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2: 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Roxy Bernstein with you from Kauffman Stadium. Vinny Pasquantino leads it off here in the home eighth against Kyle Finnegan. And Finnegan delivers a strike 97 at the knees to Pasquantino. It's 0-1. RBI single to third for Pasquantino, 1-for-3 tonight. Finnegan

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0: Oh, my goodness. That was almost a disaster. And 10, instead, it turns into a celebration. Rodriguez comes through with a base hit. And the Giants in 12 beat the Pirates 7-6.
1: Number three.
2: Back to the NBA in a back-and-forth game four of the West Semis in Minnesota. Timberwolves star Anthony Edwards comes up clutch in the fourth quarter as they even up the series with the Spurs on KFAN Sports Radio.
3: And slowed up as he crosses midcourt. Sees a double. Good pass to McDaniels at the nail. Out to the corner, Nasri. 13 to shoot. Now Ant takes the handoff, rises up, and gets the Wolves the lead. A right side triple. 5:10 left to play. Anthony Edwards, 34 points. Timberwolves up 98-97.
1: Number two.
2: To the Stanley Cup playoffs, game three of the second round in Montreal, and it ended up being all Canadians over the Sabres on TSN 690.
4: Now carried around to the corner by Caulfield. Up high, Hutchin moving in. Passes over. Scores! And Cole Caulfield wasn't going to miss it twice. Another tap in front. He finds the mark on the power play, and Montreal pull ahead 2-1.
1: Number one.
2: JR Top Sound is on the diamond. The Brewers going for the three-game sweep of the Yankees. Milwaukee down to the final out in the ninth. And this on 620 WTMJ.
5: Opening pitch to Terang. Fly ball center field. It's hit well. Grisham back. It is gone! Another Mother's Day miracle for the Brewers. Straight away center field. Number six for Bryce Terang. And it's a walk-off for the crew of the Knights.
6: Braves didn't need a walk-off, 4-1 over the Red Sox. They're Major League best 14-2 over the last 16 games. Reds shut out the Astros 5-0. Diamondbacks 5-1 over the Mets, who fall to 15-25. Worst start through 40 games since 2001. Spurs losing twice on Sunday. The game and their big man. That's next at ESPN Radio.
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0: Now carried around to the corner by Caulfield, up high, Hudson moving in, passes over, scores! 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
1: Number one.
2: JR Top Sound is on the diamond. The Brewers going for the three-game sweep of the Yankees. Milwaukee down to the final out in the ninth. And this on 620 WTMJ.
3: Opening pitch to Turang. Fly ball center field. It's hit well. Grisham back. It is gone! Another Mother's Day miracle for the Brewers. Straight away center field. Number six for Bryce Turang, and it's a walk-off for the crew of the Knights.
4: Braves didn't need a walk-off, 4-1 over the Red Sox. They're Major League best 14-2 over the last 16 games. Reds shut out the Astros 5-0. Diamondbacks 5-1 over the Mets, who fall to 15-25. Worst start through 40 games since 2001. Spurs losing twice on Sunday. The game and their big man. That's next at ESPN Radio.
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5: 1 second left. The Cavs are down 2. Will they be down 0-2? Williams holds. Looks the pass. Gets it to James. Here's a 3 for the win. Goal! It is good!
1: And we're just getting started. The NBA is on ESPN Radio. Sports Center all night. 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
1: Number one.
2: JR, top sound is on the diamond. The Brewers going for the 3-game sweep of the Yankees. Milwaukee down to the final out in the ninth. And this on 620 WTMJ.
3: Opening pitch to Turang. Fly ball center field. It's hit well. Grisham back. It is gone! Another Mother's Day miracle for the Brewers. Straight away center field. Number six for Bryce Turang. And it's a walk-off for the crew of the Knights.
4: Rays didn't need a walk-off, 4-1 over the Red Sox. They're Major League best 14-2 over the last 16 games. Reds shut out the Astros 5-0. Diamondbacks 5-1 over the Mets, who fall to 15-25. Worst start through 40 games since 2001. Spurs losing twice on Sunday. The game and their big man. That's next. It's ESPN Radio.
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2: Ant and the Wolves try to even the series against Wemby and the Spurs.
3: Harper lost it off his own foot. Here's TJ Jones. Off to Ant. Here comes the boom. A throwdown for Edwards. Give him 11 points here in the opening quarter. The Wolves are within.

0: It's deja vu all over again in Philly.
1: Bridges, six to shoot. Slings it over to Hart. His three, good! Tying the NBA playoff record for threes and a half. That's 18 for the Knicks.
0: Maybe tanking does pay off after all.
2: There's still a lot of tough decisions to make, and it's not a no-brainer at number one. A.J. DiBonta and Darren Peterson, that's going to be a tough decision. And we have some years where you say it's a no-brainer. This is not.
0: Mother's Day madness on the diamond.
3: Swung on line deep to right. That one is on its way, and that one is gone.
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3: Goodness, Kyle Schwarber is out of this world hot right now.
0: Plus, going for the series lead in Montreal.
5: There's the shot off the back of the net. Scores! Tage Thompson takes it off the wall. And 53 seconds into this game in Montreal, the Buffalo Sabres take a 1-0 lead.
1: Here's Jani Broom scoring a layup. Of course, Broom being on the floor is interesting as the Knicks are getting ready to get the brooms out here in Philly. 132-107. You get one bad pun on
6: No, that was I didn't say it was a bad
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8: 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Monday night, the NBA's top overall seed has a chance to move into the Western Conference Finals. Thunder going for a sweep of the Lakers in L.A. The 2 seed in the West, meanwhile, is now in a best-of-3 series. Minnesota hosting the Spurs. Spurs facing the Wolves in game 4 of the series, and before halftime, something we've never seen before.
9: Let's hear what Zach Zorba has to say.
10: After review, there is wind-up impact and follow-through above the neck of an opponent. It is unnecessary and excessive, the contact by Wembanyama. It meets all the criteria and has been upgraded to a flagrant foul, penalty 2. Wembanyama's been ejected.
9: Wow! Wow! Meets all the criteria for a flagrant penalty, too. Wow. And Victor Wembanyama has been ejected from this game. That I'm not going to be in agreement with on Zach Zorba and the crew here.
8: First career ejection for Wembanyama. That's how it sounded on WOAI in San Antonio. Now on KFAN Sports Radio in Minneapolis, viewed with a slightly different lens.
9: How does it get more dangerous than that?
11: It doesn't.
9: Every criteria is met here, Zach Zorba.
10: After review, there is wind-up impact and follow-through above the neck of an opponent. It is unnecessary and excessive in contact by Wembanyama. It meets all the criteria and has been upgraded to a flagrant foul, penalty 2. Wembanyama's been ejected.
9: It's perfectly executed by the officials. That's exactly right. Wemby may have just changed this series. He's gone. A flagrant 2. He claps his hands, gives his teammates some hugs, daps them up, but he's done.
8: Wembanyama ejected with 8.5 to go in the second quarter. Fast forward to the fourth. Spurs holding the lead, but the Wolves making a push.
9: 94-88, trailing by 6 off the Rudy screen. He pops on a 3 and sticks it. Straight away, triple. San Antonio. And slowed up as he crosses midcourt. Sees a double. Good pass to McDaniels at the nail. Out to the corner. Nasri. 13 to shoot. Now Ant takes the handoff. Rises up and gets the Wolves the lead. A right side triple. 5:10 left to play. Anthony Edwards, 34 points. Timberwolves up 98-97. McDaniels, he drives on Harper. Spins back to the left hand. Came up short. Big time rebound. Randall out to Reed. Angle 3. Off the back iron. No. Edwards has the rebound. He drives inside right to the cup. He got the to play. Anthony Edwards, 34 points. Timberwolves up 98-97. McDaniels, he drives on Harper. Spins back to the left hand. Came up short. Big time rebound. Randall out to Reed. Angle 3. Off the back iron. No. Edwards has the rebound. He drives inside right to the cup. He got the
11: across the midcourt. Sees a double. Good pass to McDaniels at the nail. Out to the corner. Nasri. 13 to shoot. Now Ant takes the handoff. Rises up and gets the Wolves the lead. A right side triple. 5:10 left to play. Anthony Edwards, 34 points. Timberwolves up 98-97. McDaniels, he drives on Harper. Spins back to the left hand. Came up short. Big time rebound. Randall out to Reed. Angle 3. Off the back iron. No. Edwards has the rebound. He drives inside right to the cup. He got
8: Spurs holding the lead, but the Wolves making a push.
9: 94-88, trailing by 6 off the Rudy screen. He pops on a 3 and sticks it. Straight away,
3: triple for Anthony Edwards. Three-point game. Timeout San Antonio.
11: And slowed up as he crosses midcourt. Sees a double. Good pass to McDaniels at the nail. Out to the corner. Nasri. 13 to shoot. Now Ant takes the handoff. Rises up and gets the Wolves the lead. A right side triple. 5:10 left to play. Anthony Edwards, 34 points. Timberwolves up 98-97. McDaniels, he drives on Harper. Spins back to the left hand. Came up short. Big time rebound. Randall out to Reed. Angle three. Off the back iron. No. Edwards has the rebound. He drives inside. Right to the cup. He got the... Across the midcourt. Sees a double. Good pass to McDaniels at the nail. Out to the corner. Nasri. 13 to shoot. Now Ant takes the handoff. Rises up and gets the Wolves the lead. A right side triple. 5:10 left to play. Anthony Edwards, 34 points.
8: Spurs holding the lead, but the Wolves making a push.
11: 94-88, trailing by six off the Rudy screen. And pops on a three and sticks it.
3: Straight away, triple for Anthony Edwards. Three-point game. Timeout San Antonio.
11: And slowed up as he crosses midcourt. Sees a double. Good pass to McDaniels at the nail. Out to the corner. Nasri. 13 to shoot. Now Ant takes the handoff. Rises up and gets the Wolves the lead. A right side triple. 5:10 left to play. Anthony Edwards, 34 points. Timberwolves up 98-97. McDaniels, he drives on Harper. Spins back to the left hand. Came up short. Big time rebound. Randall out to Reed. Angle three. Off the back iron. No. Edwards has the rebound. He drives inside. Right to the cup. He got the... Across the midcourt. Sees a double. Good pass to McDaniels at the nail. Out to the corner. Nasri. 13 to shoot. Now Ant takes the handoff. Rises up and gets the Wolves the lead. A right side triple.
3: 5:10 left to play. Anthony Edwards, 34 points. Timberwolves up 98-97.
11: Daniels, he drives on Harper. Spins back to the left hand. Came up short. Big time rebound. Randall out to Reed. Angle three. Off the back iron. No. Edwards has the rebound. He drives inside. Right to the cup. He got the...
8: Spurs holding the lead, but the Wolves making a push.
11: 94-88, trailing by six off the Rudy screen. And pops on a three and sticks it.
3: Straight away, triple for Anthony Edwards. Three-point game. Timeout San Antonio.
11: And slowed up as he crosses midcourt. Sees a double. Good pass to McDaniels at the nail. Out to the corner. Nasri. 13 to shoot. Now Ant takes the handoff. Rises up and gets the Wolves the lead.
3: A right side triple. 5:10 left to play. Anthony Edwards, 34 points. Timberwolves up 98-97.
11: Daniels, he drives on Harper. Spins back to the left hand. Came up short. Big time rebound. Randall out to Reed. Angle three. Off the back iron. No. Edwards has the rebound. He drives inside. Right to the cup. He got the... Across the midcourt. Sees a double. Good pass to McDaniels at the nail. Out to the corner. Nasri. 13 to shoot. Now Ant takes the handoff. Rises up and gets the Wolves the lead.
3: A right side triple. 5:10 left to play. Anthony Edwards, 34 points. 5:10 left to play. Anthony Edwards, 34 points. Timberwolves up 98-97.
11: Daniels, he drives on Harper. Spins back to the left hand. Came up short.
3: Goal for Anthony Edwards. Three-point game. Timeout San Antonio.
11: And slowed up as he crosses midcourt. Sees a double. Good pass to McDaniels at the nail. Out to the corner. Now
8: his first career ejection. 8.5 to go in the second quarter after elbowing Naz Reid.
4: In terms of taking the elbow, were you surprised? How much did it impact you? How much did it hurt? And have you been hit like that before in this game?
12: Pain is weakness leaving the body. That's it.
8: Reed taking the elbow. Wembanyama ejected. Earliest that an all-star from the season, from that season, has been ejected in a playoff game since the late 90s. ESPN analyst Kendrick Perkins.
13: You got to keep your composure. That's number one. Number two, it was the right call by the officials. You had to throw him out because we all saw that it was intentional. He looked at him, stared him down, and delivered a blow, and he could have seriously hurt it. Naz Reid in that moment. And so at that time, I understand the game plan time and time again is to go out there and get physical with Wemby, try to frustrate him, but he has to keep his composure. And it's going to be interesting to see what the league determines or what they come up with as they continue to investigate this situation. Because if he's suspended for game five, man, this may change the whole dynamic of this series. And all of a sudden, you could be looking up, because right now, the Timberwolves should feel good headed back to San Antonio tied 2-2. But again, if Wemby is suspended game five and they shift and then Minnesota go in there and get the win, this is going to be one of these moments. If Minnesota complete the mission, that Wemby is going to look back and have all type of regrets, because I truly believe, and I know I'm rolling with Minnesota in this series, but from what the Spurs been showing me, Wemby in that lineup, they really could go win the championship. But if he's not, Minnesota complete the mission. This is one of those seasons that he's definitely going to have in the back of his mind for the rest of his NBA career.
14: Wembanyama ejected in the second quarter, finished with 4 points. That would be a career low. Game five coming up on Tuesday in San Antonio. We've got it for you, presented by Gusto. NBA postseason action on ESPN Radio and the ESPN app. Right now, SportsCenter all night. To the East, Knicks taking a 3-0 series lead into Philly Sunday. Game four, Sixers scored the first bucket of the game. They led 2-0. Couldn't quite hold that lead, though.
15: Knicks lead is 24. Brunson with, great hesitation move, drives in, and puts in the layup on the reverse as he hits the deck. The inbound stolen by the Knicks. Over to Brunson in the corner. Bang! 5 points from Jalen Brunson in about 3 seconds off the turnover, and they're going wild here in Philadelphia. The Knicks fans on their feet. Shot clock at 6. Knicks with it. Shamet turns at the top for 3 and hits! 23 triples for the Knicks. They are blowing away the 76ers here in Game 4. Alvarado, deep corner 3. Good! There's number 24 on a really tough angle deep 3 for the Knicks. 141-112 New York. Dottier, 3 from the left. There it is! He hits the 25th three-pointer for the Knicks, tying an NBA playoff record.
14: Mark Kastischer calling it here on ESPN Radio. Knicks a 144-114 win over the Sixers. They headed their second straight conference finals. They've outscored their opponents by 194 points in 10 games this postseason. They've won 7 straight, longest streak in franchise history. As for chances moving forward, ESPN analyst Kendrick Perkins.
13: Well, number one, they're coming out of the Eastern Conference. I don't give a damn who wins that series out of the Cavs in Detroit. I think the Pistons are going to take it. Number two, the Knicks could actually go win it all. They could go win the whole damn thing led by Big Body Brunson. And guess what? It will be the third time in the NBA history that a small guard leads their team to the NBA championship. What this team has done, it has figured it out on both sides of the basketball. Mike Brown, what he has done is he has changed his offensive system, and it's opened it up for everybody. He got Cat Pan as point center, and it's doing wonders for him. Defensively, this team is locked in and playing some of the best defense in the postseason. They stick together, get OG Anunoby back into the lineup, get him healthy. This New York Knicks team could possibly go and win it all. They have the talent, they have the identity, and now they're clicking on all cylinders on both ends of the floor.
14: Knicks get the win, sweeping the Sixers out of the postseason. Third sweep in a best-of-7 series in franchise history. Karl Anthony Towns had 17 points, 10 assists. Miles McBride, game-high 25 points. And after the win, spoke with our NBA on ESPN Radio crew, Mark Kastischer, P.J. Carlissimo.
15: You helped set the tone, 11 three-pointers in the first quarter. What got into you guys to get out to such a big league, especially from deep?
16: Man, first off, all glory to God. We just trusted our game plan. We trusted each other, finding the open guy, making the right play the whole way.
17: Deuce, I know you're a pro. It doesn't bother you to have a couple games. I mean, you've shot the ball so well your entire career. This series, you came in, you weren't shooting the three very well. I don't even think you hit the rim on your first 4 shots. I mean, they were just buried, so smooth. Do you ever shake your head a little bit or do some extra shooting and say, hey, where'd my touch go?
16: Honestly, no. I mean, you just got to stay solid. I know I can shoot the ball, but also want to impact the game in other ways. And, I always find my way back to scoring, to shooting. But overall, I just want to do what I can to help this team win.
17: Well, you certainly did that. All of us knuckleheads in the media were, when OG went out, saying, man, OG's playing maybe the best of anybody on the Knicks. How are they going to react? You guys did not miss a beat. Tell me if you saw anything, Deuce, with you guys. What turned it around in the middle of that Atlanta series? I mean, is this a different Nick team? Because it really does. Not that you weren't a good team all year, but it just seems you've gotten to another level since maybe the midpoint of the Atlanta series.
16: I mean, it's time. it's time for us to turn it up. We felt like, you know, we were leaving things on the floor. When you can't do that in playoff time, you got to leave it all out there. And I feel like our leadership, our coaches, you know, JB, Kat, OG, Mikel, Josh, like they've been setting the tone for us, and we've just been following.
18: Final thought, Deuce, what are you going to do now for the next 7, maybe 8 days before the conference finals?
16: Hey, get our bodies right, stay locked in, and enjoy the song.
14: Deuce McBride here on ESPN Radio after the Knicks sweep of the Sixers. Sixers, third time they've been swept in a best-of-seven series in franchise history. Their coach, Nick Nurse.
19: Came out playing super fast, and we had another, you know, scenario. I thought, you know, first five possessions, I think four of them were wide-open threes and didn't make any of them, I think, and they were running off those rebounds and obviously scoring in transition. We did a poor job of communicating in transition. We watched several of those clips at halftime, and we just weren't communicating good enough. They weren't super complicated transition runbacks, but we just got two guys on one and couldn't get it talked out to get ourselves back.
14: And then there's coaching a team knowing that Joel Embiid has had a history of injuries.
19: I think my first year here, obviously he came back from the major surgery, but I thought he came back from that pretty well. He was a pretty dominant player in the series, even though he lost in the first round. And he certainly was trending upward towards the end of the Boston series. His defense was better. His rebounding was better. He was not making a lot of his jumpers, but they were all really, I mean, I just thought it was just a matter of time before he kind of got that rhythm back from the jump. I mean, a lot of them went in and out, right? I mean, all I can say is I commend him, man. He worked his ass off to get out there and play. I think it was really difficult for him, especially last game. I think he felt a little better today than he did in game three. But again, I'll just say he gave us everything he could.
14: Joel Embiid finishing with 24 points in the loss. He's the only former MVP who has not reached a conference or divisional final in their career. SportsCenter All Night, ESPN Radio. Through the winter and especially over the final couple months of the regular season, there was about a third of the NBA actively trying to keep themselves in a decent position for a high pick in the draft, tanking becoming a hot button topic, so much so the NBA issued penalties. That said, for this draft, coming up next month,
20: the fourth pick in the NBA draft goes to the Chicago Bulls. The third pick will be made by the Memphis Grizzlies. Picking second will be the Utah Jazz. And that means that the number one pick in the 2026 NBA draft goes to the Washington Wizards.
14: Wizards getting the top pick in what is likely the final year of the current system. As for this system, the team with the worst record of the NBA for the past seven seasons has not been able to land the top overall pick. But Washington bucks that trend, landing the number one spot after an 18-64 season. The Jazz find during the season, in all the tanking hubbub, they do land the number two spot, followed by the Grizzlies and the Bulls, the other two teams that were tied with the Wizards for the best lottery odds. Pacers and Nets, they fall down to the fifth and sixth spots. All tied up after four. That's next. SportsCenter All Night continues. It's ESPN Radio.
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0: off 4-1 over the Red Sox. They're Major League best 14-2 over the last 16 games. Reds shut out the Astros 5-0. Diamondbacks 5-1 over the Mets, who fall to 15-25. Worst start through 40 games since 2001. Spurs losing twice on Sunday. The game and their big man. 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
11: Ant and the Wolves try to even the series against Wemby and the Spurs.
12: Harper lost it off his own foot. Here's TJ Jennings. Off to Ant. Here comes the boom! A throwdown for Edwards. Give him 11 points here in the opening quarter. The Wolves are within two.
11: It's deja vu all over again in Philly.
13: Bridges, six to shoot. Slings it over to Hart. His three, good! Tying the NBA playoff record for threes and a half. That's 18 for the Knicks.
11: Maybe tanking does pay off after all.
14: There's still a lot of tough decisions to make, and it's not a no-brainer at number one. A.J. DiBonta and Darren Peterson, that's going to be a tough decision. And we have some years where you say it's a no-brainer. This is not.
11: Mother's Day madness on the diamond.
15: Swung on line deep to right. That one is on its way, and that one is gone.
16: Christmas.
15: Goodness, Kyle.

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17: 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Highlights, WOAI in San Antonio, Spurs Radio Network, of Wemby getting ejected in the second quarter last night of the playoff game against the Wolves. 114-109. Minnesota ties the series up at 2 apiece, along with Michelle Smallman, Chris Canty, Evan Cohen with you. Good morning. Welcome back. How are we doing today?
18: Konnichiwa.
17: Konnichiwa.
19: Konnichiwa.
17: No, konnichiwa.
19: Konnichiwa. Konnichiwa, Sissy. Welcome back.
18: Thank you. It's great to be back with my friends.
19: Yes.
18: In the middle of the NBA playoffs. Got a lot going on.
19: Evan's here, too.
18: But hold on. Nuno's Knicks. How about Nuno's Knicks?
17: Yeah.
18: Back in the conference finals.
19: Oops.
17: Cam on the ones and twos as a Sixers fan.
18: Oh, he should be embarrassed.
17: Absolutely.
18: I don't know if you want to admit that publicly. We got time to get to the Sixers.
19: No,
18: let's let the losers worry about losing for now. Let's talk about a team that's winning. And right now, that would be the Minnesota Timberwolves.
17: Okay. If we hear this today, I'm going to go crazy. So we'll wait on the Daryl Morey stuff.
19: Oh, yeah.
17: Yeah. Terrible.
19: We'll get
18: to the losers. Let's talk about the winners.
17: I agree. So 114-109. Your boy Ant-Man, 16 in the fourth quarter, 36 for the game. They won the game. They tie it up. Naz Reid is as tough as could be. Mm-hmm. And obviously, not having Wemby played a factor. Although the Spurs were up late in this game, Ant-Man and the Wolves did win. Before we get to the Wemby ejection, how do you feel about your guy, Ant-Man?
18: Oh, he was phenomenal. I think what Anthony Edwards did in the fourth quarter matched the energy of what we saw from Victor Wembanyama in the fourth quarter in game three. Mm-hmm. And he knew he needed to come out and have a statement game. And crazy as it sounds, the Timberwolves needed all of Ant-Man in that fourth quarter.

0: Rams.
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11: All right, we got a lot to get to in the world of sports, but before we do, I just want to throw one thing out there in my Upon Further Review. The people that are out there that said traveling with a newborn is easier than traveling with toddlers, you lie like a rug.
14: Ooh.
11: You're wrong. You lied to me. Just because the kid is chill on the flight doesn't mean tripping with a newborn is easy, especially if you're going halfway around the world and there's a 13-hour time difference. My son, in the first 3 days in Japan, throughout day was night and night is day, which means it was hell for me and his mom at nighttime trying to settle him and get him to go to sleep.
14: Yes.
11: And I just want to put it out there, the people that told us that traveling with a newborn was easier than traveling with a toddler or other small children, you lie. The truth is not in you. And I hope all the bad things in life happen to you and nobody else.
15: Lies, and more
14: truth
15: lies.
14: Is not in
11: there. The truth is not in there. All right. Speaking of truth, time for some hard truths for the Philadelphia 76ers. The Sixers need to begin the process of moving on from Joel Embiid. Trust the process has led to a decade of good, but not quite good enough due to roster building and health issues. It's clear that Philly needs to break the cycle. 8 playoff appearances in Embiid's 10 seasons, no conference finals appearances, 6 second round exits, and has missed games in 4 of the last 5 postseasons. Embiid is the only MVP in league history that hasn't made a conference finals appearance. Sunday marked the third time the Sixers were swept in a best of 7 playoff series.

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9: Good Monday morning, everybody. John and Lance along with Dell for the next 3 hours here on ESPN 97.5. And it'll be interesting to see what the league does about Wemby. He elbowed Naz Reid. I mean, a full-on elbow in the throat with force and follow-through and all the things that get you a flagrant two. You think he... Now, did you see it went back many years when James Harden was still with Oklahoma City. Meta World Peace elbowed him almost identically. Almost identically. Meta World Peace elbowed James Harden in the head neck area and got 7 games. Now, that's Meta World Peace and he was a pain in the ass. Wemby's not. I saw where Wemby is the first immigrant to ever be ejected from Minnesota. Did you see that?
10: As the first what?
9: Immigrant.
10: No, I never saw
9: that. You didn't see that one?
10: They've had some rough times in Minnesota over the last
9: year. Yeah. Well, yes.
10: It has not gone smoothly.
9: Right. And he's, yeah. Anyway, it'll be interesting to see if he gets any more than this. Series tied at 2. And without Wemby, they don't win the series. They just don't win it.
10: No, this is the NBA. I will be shocked if the NBA does the right thing, or the consistent thing, I should say,
9: right,
10: which is follow through with the standards of the league in terms of definition of a flagrant two. It meets the definition of a flagrant two. You can watch it as many times as you want, and it does not appear to be an accidental elbow. It does not appear to be something where he was moving the ball away from one person trying to get it towards another location and then accidentally making contact. It looks like a decision that he made to kind of clear somebody out with his elbow, and it happened to land in a spot that gets you a flagrant two. There's no way around it. He was ejected from the game. This is a flagrant

0: to, this should be a suspension. They will not suspend him because he's a star player. Frankly, if, I mean, just in all honesty, if Alperen Şengün did it, I would not want him suspended because as a Rocket fan, I don't want our best player, because he's clearly the best player. Turkey told me so. So I would not want, I would not want one of the Rockets' best players to be suspended. Just wouldn't want it to happen. However, based on, and you don't see a lot of these in the playoffs, to be fair. Meta World Peace was one. I remember that. You don't see a lot of them, but this, I mean, this falls in the category of a flagrant two, which is a one-game suspension.
1: It absolutely does. Which, and we'll see if they do give him, I wonder, no, he got a flagrant two. They will, the league will go back and look at it to determine whether or not it was a flagrant two. If he sits, they go down 3-2. It's trouble time for San Antonio. What a dumb, I don't know what, you don't know what he's thinking. He probably frustrated Naz Reid, probably all the guys, you know, doing all the stuff that they do in NBA games that are, you know, just making you miserable and doing all the stuff that, you know, little stuff that you don't see. But I don't care. You don't throw that elbow when you are that important to your basketball team. You just can't do it. You just can't do it. So he lost his mind there for a second, and it's really going to cost San Antonio. But after, you know, I got a text from one of our listeners and a friend, and he was like, "Is it seem like each guy on, I don't know how he put it, each guy on Oklahoma City has like four arms because they just are, it's just so hard for anybody to do anything. They just are so good defensively. They reach so well. They you know, hit balls away. They do. They're really, really good. Not only offensively, but defensively. Oklahoma City is just a pain for everybody.
0: They're so good. They're so well coached.
1: Yeah. I mean,
0: the buy-in is incredible. Like they've got one of the best groups of players that I've ever seen relative to what they want. Like, their players fit their scheme perfectly. They all buy in on defense. They all know their role offensively. Like, it's crazy. You know, I give a lot of credit to Chet Holmgren, because Chet Holmgren doesn't have to have the ball as a primary at all and can still have an impact on both sides of the court. He's like, I mean, you know, in a way, Jabari is like that. Not always with the same impact, but Jabari's like that too, where Jabari doesn't have to have, you know, he doesn't have to have the ball in his hands, and he can have an impact on the game. Chet, he's got two really good scorers on his team. He just fits right in, no problem, no drama, no nothing.
1: Yeah, no, it's a really, I don't know that anybody beats him anyway, but San Antonio has the best shot for sure. I mean, you see what they did in the regular season with him, but not if they don't, if they can't get there because of what Wemby did last night. That is interesting. That could put a complete spin. It'll be the fourth time if in fact, and it looks like it's going to happen, if LeBron is swept, it'll be the fourth time LeBron is swept out of the playoffs. That is a stat that is very interesting in the LeBron-Michael. I mean, you see so many people. There are so many arguments and so much stuff going on. But it is a little bit surprising that would be the fourth time that LeBron is swept out of the playoffs. As good as he is, you know, I understand, you know, when you get LeBron, which you acquire LeBron, like a lot of people have, you have to give up a lot for him, and time runs out, and you get bad. Much like the Astros, it's very Astro-like in that, you know what, your time is done, and you had a great run, but now it's over, and you are not nearly as good, and that's what happens with LeBron teams. And that's what happened, well, in large part because of Luka. But even with Luka there, this team didn't have a chance against this Oklahoma City
0: team. No, they never were going to have a chance.
1: No. When Luka was playing during the regular season, they played back-to-back games and got destroyed by Oklahoma City.
0: Yeah, no, they don't. San Antonio is the one team that really can match up well with them. You know, I think the Rockets can, I think they've shown over the last 2 years, they have their moments when they match up well with them. The thing is, Rockets are inconsistent, Oklahoma City's consistent. That's the end of the story in a 7-game series. If you can't do it if you can't play the same way on a regular basis, you're not going to beat Oklahoma City. San Antonio can, you know, they can play the same way on a fairly regular basis. I mean, that's a good ass team, man. It's a good team. It's a good team. They're fun to watch too. It's like I saw their head coach the other day. I'm like, golly, this guy came from literally nowhere and got to inherit, you know, Wemby and Stephon Castle. I mean, a pretty good roster, but he's got Wemby, who I'm pretty convinced is going to win at some point. He's going to win probably four consecutive MVPs. Guys just don't exist that play like him. The closest I've ever seen was Kevin Garnett, and he's 5 inches taller than Kevin Garnett. So, like, you know, and he has more impact as a shot blocker, because you don't block three shots a game in today's NBA, but he does because of his length. He still is able to do that. I don't see anyone else beating him for MVP if he stays healthy. I don't. The Shea, SGA stuff, Jokic is going to continue to put up like triple-double numbers. It won't matter. People have Jokic fatigue, so he can average triple-doubles. It won't matter. Wemby's numbers are really not even that close to Jokic, and yet he's got more juice from an MVP standpoint than Jokic. And his team's going to win more. So, yeah, there's a lot going on to watch with the NBA playoffs. The Knicks just smashed the 76ers into oblivion. Good. Get them out of here.
1: Yeah, but Joel Embiid said he's very happy with the way things went down.
0: Yeah, no, I would be too. He gets out of there and he can get to whatever he likes to do.
1: Well, he said because he ended the season healthy.
0: Even though
1: he missed a game in the series.
0: Yeah. I mean, I will say Embiid played. He played hard. He played through pain. I can't say that about all the players in the playoffs this year. He played through pain, made his way back after an injury. Clearly had an injury that we all saw was pretty substantial when his teammate ran into his leg and hyperextended the leg. So Embiid was playing hurt. So I give guys credit who play hurt. Guys who play hurt, I give a lot of credit. I don't really give credit to players who don't play hurt, so whatever.
1: I can't tell if yesterday the league, you can't say it's fixed. The draft lottery is fixed.
0: No, this
1: when
0: is
1: it's
0: one of the
1: Washington, Utah, and Memphis.
0: Yeah, that's like the worst three.
1: But that's the way it's supposed to be. Now, that's the way it's supposed to be. But if Oklahoma City, not it may be fixed, because does the league really want Oklahoma City to be the best team in the league? Does it really want a small market like Oklahoma City?
0: I don't know. I mean, San Antonio is not a big market team, and they were great for years and years and years.
1: Yeah, that is true. But Oklahoma City had a chance to be up there at the top, and they didn't get there.
0: I never think it's bad for the league to have a really, really, really good team. Like, I never think that's bad to have a team that's got some – I don't want to use the phrase historical because we're a little early with that with Oklahoma City. But, I mean – they're on track to be a team that is going to be really successful for years. They were able to lock down their core for a second contract, their entire core. So,
1: but it's a lot better when it's Chicago, New York, L.A. It's a lot better for the league.
0: It's a lot better when the players were.
1: Well, it's a lot better for the league because of the ratings. It's just better.
0: Yeah, I mean, I guess. They got their TV money, though. I saw this article the other day about argument about ratings for sports. And the whole comment was, never have we seen a reduction in the TV deals due to ratings. It only increases. And ratings don't have any impact on the money that has already been spent. And they don't have advertising. They don't own the advertising. The property is owned by whoever bought the and it was, and I was like, yeah, that's exactly right. All these leagues already have their money. You know, they've got their money, so the ratings, whatever the ratings are, it doesn't matter. Deals only go up. They only go up.
1: Well, you can, but the higher the ratings, obviously, the more it'll go up. So,
0: well, it's good for the advertiser. The whole point of this article is there's never been, even in the basketball, when the ratings come down, it's only gone up.
1: Well, right. It's only gone up, but again, it would go up more if it was higher ratings.
0: I don't think it matters anymore, streaming services. They don't play that game. That's not their... The way that they operate.
1: It's better for the league to be more popular. Bigger cities have more population and will watch more.
0: Well,
1: so it's more, yes, it matters. It matters.
0: But, I mean, the league's not fixing anything so Chicago can get good again. You can't do that.
1: No,
0: I mean,
1: New York, L.A., well, yes. When Boston and L.A. were going at it, when Chicago, when the Bulls were winning it. Listen, there was a huge drop after Michael. A huge drop after
0: basketball, Michael. But basketball's never been popular like that since then. I mean, right. Michael Jordan's departure. It wasn't the Bulls. It was Michael Jordan's departure.
1: Right.
0: And it's just
1: well,
0: not,
1: Michael
0: it's
1: came
0: not
1: back in Washington and didn't. Right. But, no, absolutely. It matters, though. It absolutely matters if more people are watching.
0: Well, then be better. You know what? When New York's good this year. Good.
1: New York is good this year.
0: New York's good, but I don't think it's bad. Golden State Warriors, that's not a huge TV market in Oakland. It's West Coast, but L.A. doesn't claim
1: San Francisco is the fourth big. When they were winning, San Francisco is the fourth biggest market. Yes, it is.
0: Yeah, I don't know that their numbers were always great, and we're talking about national rankings.
1: No, but right. Well, but Golden State is a little bit different in that they had, you know, Steph is somebody that everybody wants to see. For a while, they wanted to see him anyway, and you know what? That's must see basketball. So it, yeah. I mean, but make no mistake, San Francisco is a big market.
0: Yeah, my whole thing is just win. We can't be like. Well, I only hope, because then we cry about, all the media talks about is L.A. and Chicago and New York. Well, we can't have it both ways where we get sick and ESPN only covering certain markets, and then that's what, just whatever. Win then. Win L.A. Win New York. You know, get better. Get better. Yeah. Oklahoma City punk shot out because they got a better general manager. It's that simple. Yep.
1: No, they're doing it better. There's no question. I tell you what, it would have been a bad look though. Had Oklahoma City been up there first, second, or third, that would have been a pretty bad look for the league because now you know with the best team that nobody can touch, you know you add one of the best players as well. That wouldn't have been great. But it's not going to be great for any of the top three to end up in Washington, Utah, or Memphis either. Now, it changes next year, and the Nets getting the sixth overall pick as opposed to one of the top picks is good for the Rockets because we want the Nets to finish in the 4th to 10 area. So that's the most ping pong balls. You get 3 ping pong balls, and the Rockets have an unprotected Nets pick next year. So the Nets not getting one of the best players, although they might need one of the best players to finish 4 through 10. We'll see. But it worked out okay, we think, for our Houston Rockets, and hopefully the Nets will suck to the point where they're number 4 through 10 next year, and the Rockets get 3 ping pong balls for a chance to get the best player that's coming out next year. Don't know who that is yet. And still don't even know. I guess I'd take DeBanza, I guess.
0: The odds are, he's like minus 450 right now.
1: Yeah.
0: First pick.
1: Yeah,
0: 100%. Who else are you going to take?
1: Well, Darren Peterson said he had some issues. There were some issues physically for him.
0: Sure. I'm sure he did say that.
1: That kept him back and
0: created
1: the cramps and all of that stuff. I forget what he said it was.
0: Kansas didn't seem to know about him.
1: Yeah, no, he should tell his coach.
0: I'm sure his agents are in total spin mode right now.
1: Yeah, well.
0: That was physical stuff. That's not what Bill Self was saying.
1: No, Bill Self was saying it was all.
0: Yeah, I'm going to go with Bill Self on this one.
1: Yeah.
0: I'm not drafting that guy, nor are you. You're drafting DeBanza. We've already had this discussion.
1: Yeah. As a matter of fact, I might take Boozer second.
0: DeBanza right now is, this is to win the playoffs right now. Oklahoma City's minus 175, Spurs are plus 375, and the Knicks are plus 950. Pistons are 18-1 right now.
1: 18-1, wow.
0: 18-1. That just shows you that the thought is those three, frankly, New York has entered the conversation in that big three. They really have. They're rolling everyone in the playoffs. They look great. Those are the big three right now. And with the Celtics out of it especially.
1: Yep. All right, 713-780-3776.
0: Hey, I noticed we didn't talk about our baseball team. We didn't talk about baseball team.
1: Wow. What did you want to talk about? You get two good starts and you can't even hit. I mean, it's just, just so bad. I mean, do something. Do something. When you can't pitch, you can't, you hit. When you can't hit, you pitch. I mean, it's so Astros right now. Just put something together. All right.
0: I'm
1: what do they call it? Complimentary football?
0: Yeah.
1: They have no complimentary baseball. No complimentary baseball.
0: I'm going to be honest with you. I am not loving Kai Wei Tang lately.
1: Well, I mean, he's not as – he wasn't supposed to be your whole bullpen.
0: Well.
1: He's not – I mean, he wasn't – you were supposed to actually have more than one guy that could pitch out of the bullpen. You were supposed to have that this year.
0: Well, he's a starter now.
1: Yeah. Well, you can't.
0: Ooh.
1: Listen, he's a starter now, but he's just a fill-in, is what he is. I mean, ooh, and he's not supposed to be there. It just is. It's just bad. It's just bad.
0: 6, 7, 8, 1-8, 2-8, 2-9, 2-10. In the last 12 games he's gotten into, the Astros are 2-10.
1: Well, I mean, is that on him?
0: I'm just saying, but you know that's a stat you can find with most of the pitchers.
1: Yeah, I know, but is that on? That's not on. Hey, come on in. You know, it's 7-0. Can you come in and pitch a couple?
0: Well,
1: of
0: you got to see Lance McCullers numbers, and he's more. It has
1: well,
0: more
1: it's
0: to do
1: on,
0: with him,
1: that's too. More on him.
0: Yeah, that has a lot more to do with him.
1: Yeah,
0: I feel right, like the turnaround's right around the corner. Honestly, Mariners are in town. You know, you lost 2-3 to the Reds, but you're bearing the lead that you won the first game. 10-0, which should count as two wins, if I'm being honest.
1: It should.
0: You should have something where if you win by 10 or more and the other team is shut out, it counts as at least a half, like a half point, either a full point in the standings or a half point. I'd like to change some of the scoring in baseball so that we do acknowledge certain types of wins count for more. If you are an underdog of, you know, the other team is a favorite of minus 250, and you're able to beat them, that should be worth an extra half point. There's a lot of new scoring things I'd like to do for baseball, just to try some things out while the Astros are bad. And but no one's asked me for it, so I guess I kind of doubt these things.
1: I'm just asking you to let me talk about Ownwell right now.
0: Go ahead.
1: That's what I want. That's what I want. That's all I want. I want you to let me talk about your property taxes, which it is. Okay, today is what, the 10th? What is today? So your property taxes are probably, it's the 11th. You got until the 15th. You got to act now. You've got 4 days. It is time that you go to ownwell.com, take 3 minutes, sign up. 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
2: 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Yeah, our baseball team, they lost 2 out of 3 after winning 10-0 on Friday night. Jordan had a rough one yesterday. Really rough one. 4 strikeouts. He took the golden sombrero last night. But the good news is Seattle's in town. Seattle's in town for a foursome, and it is on. You got, Cy Lambert tonight against George Kirby. Tatsuya Imai will take on Wu in what should be the most watched game in Asia. McCullers and Miller going at it on Wednesday. And then Mike Cy Burrows against Luis Castillo on Thursday afternoon.
3: He's your new Brad Peacock.
2: He's a beast. He kicked ass.
3: Well, you
2: and we got accused of saying he was ass.
3: I said I always believed in Mike Burrows from the beginning.
2: No, you really haven't. You really haven't.
3: That's how I remember it.
2: I've been like
3: disgusting. It's been disgusting what you've done.
2: I mean,
3: Spencer Arrighetti felt uncomfortable 2 years ago with your behavior. Brad Peacock's wife had to say something to you at a playoff game.
2: No, I said something to her. She didn't say anything to me. She just
3: did. You went, were you the one that threw beer on those? On
2: no,
3: Peacock's
2: I did
3: wife
2: not.
3: Or whatever,
2: throw,
3: or is that somebody else?
2: That was somebody else threw beer on. Whose parents?
3: I don't remember who it was. It was the wives, right?
2: It was the mom and dad threw beer in
3: Man,
2: Boston.
3: What a classy! Who? What classy organizations fans did that?
2: Boston's.
3: Boston. Yeah. There we go, Boston.
2: I forget Martin. Who did that? I remember we were there. We were at the game, and somebody's parents got in Boston playoff game, got doused with beer.
3: Unbelievable.
2: And, yeah.
3: Wasn't McCullers, right?
2: I don't remember whose it was. Yeah, I don't remember.
3: Nothing like throwing beer on parents and wives and girlfriends of opposing teams. Nothing says I need to be tased in my face, in my eye sockets, quite like that. I'd give $10 to see somebody get tased in the face for doing something like that. I'd pay a $10 fee. I'd pay a streaming fee of $10 just to see a-hole fans get tased in a controlled environment. I'd watch it.
2: Yeah. $10. I mean, you'd have to pay more than that.
3: Well, but. I mean, I don't want to. I don't want to have to pay more than $120 a year to watch fans get tased.
2: No.
3: When I say fans, I use the term loosely.
2: Idiot fans.
3: I am for retribution. I'll just come out right now and
2: wow.
3: say it. I think
2: you
3: bad
2: think
3: people
2: should pay.
3: Bad
2: you think there should be
3: retribution.
2: Consequences.
3: No, but
2: for
3: if somebody can make money off of that, they're more willing to organize that. That's what I found.
2: Hmm.
3: So those are consequences. Tased in the face is a consequence. And I'm just saying, if enough people will pay
2: face.
3: For it, maybe we can get this.
2: Tased in the face.
3: Yeah, not a general tasing. I want your whole face lit up.
2: Yeah.
3: Right, A-hole right. fans at games, you don't have to act like that. And if you do, there should be consequences. I like that retribution.
2: Mm-hmm.
3: I think most of us do. There's a reason that Charles Bronson movies and Clint Eastwood movies back in the day were so big. The reason that John Wick is a big deal. The reason that Creasy from Man on Fire, it was a big deal. People love retribution, and I'm just trying to monetize it. That's all. I'm not even trying to monetize it. I'm saying I would be part of the monetization through my own, account. Now, while we're at it, maybe SGA gets tased every once in a while, too, for flopping. I'd like to see floppers tased.
2: Wow.
3: Yep.
2: You want to get tased. Well,
3: I don't want to.
2: The whole league would be out.
3: Now, I don't count Alpi. That doesn't count because he says, hey, why didn't I get a foul? I'm not starting a network to get people who always complain about not getting calls tased. Not yet.
2: Mm-hmm.
3: Not yet.
2: Uh-huh. 713-780-3776 is the number if you'd like to get in with us here on ESPN 97.5. Are you excited about Imai's start tomorrow? I mean, he's back.
3: I mean, not really from what we've seen his performance, but I mean, at least it's somebody different. I did see him pitch twice.
2: It would be nice if he didn't have arm fatigue
3: already.
2: Yeah, if he came in and he was actually, you know, as advertised, it'll cost you 50 million, whatever he cost you. I mean, it'd be nice if he threw a couple of games without, you know, having to go down to the minor leagues and worry about the hard mound or the high mound or the fans yelling stuff at him, or I don't know, that doesn't have his safety dog or whatever. I mean, it would be nice if he could, you know, come in and actually pitch, because you paid a lot of money for him. It'd be great. That'd be great.
3: Right.
2: That'd be really neat if that would happen. But yeah, it'll be, that'll be interesting. Tomorrow against Wu. Wu's pretty good. So, hey, Tatsuya better be pretty good himself. Otherwise, the Astros might lose. Otherwise, the Astros might lose a game. That's crazy. That's crazy talk. Yeah, apparently there's a lot of conjecture about Yordan and what the Astros should do with him. And Bob Nightingale says this would be the greatest package. He thinks that they get more than the Nats got for Juan Soto.
3: Yeah. Of course, I'm the bad guy for bringing this up.
2: Yeah.
3: Obviously, well, this is the only way you rebuild. It's the only way.
2: Oh, really? Because the Nats are now leading with all that package that they got for Juan Soto. Look how great they are.
3: No, for the Astros, it's the only way the Astros, I'm not going to, they had a blip where they had to come up at one point. But we're not the Nats. I mean, we are with Dana Brown right now.
2: Said one executive, if they traded him, I think they get a better package than what the Nationals got for Juan Soto.
3: Uh-huh. Yeah.
2: And look at what it's done for that organization.
3: Well, they didn't develop him.
2: Well,
3: I mean, you don't just get
2: no,
3: automatic.
2: But
3: it's not
2: there's
3: automatic.
2: A reason that they're not at the big league level now.
3: Here's a better idea. Let's do what we, you know what? You're right, John. Let's just go status quo. Let Yordan eventually walk and get nothing except a draft pick. Let's do that. See how
2: well,
3: that works.
2: Well, you did up him in after his second year in the league.
3: He's great right now. MVP season and they're 9 games under.
2: Yeah.
3: He has no impact on this team. None. He can't. He can have an incredible season, and it has this team so bad right now, he has no impact.
2: That is.
3: Probably won't have one next year, if we're being honest about what this pitching looks like.
2: That is probably true.
3: It is. So every year that ticks off is another year closer to him walking. So, I didn't say you have to like wanting Yordan to be gone. I won't like it. He's the greatest power hitter the Astros have ever had, ever. The fact is, he's also valuable and can bring back, you know, I remember Randy Johnson, he departed and they brought back 2 All-Stars. Yeah. Some teams make good trades.
2: Yeah, but you got him through 2000. He's a free agent in 2029.
3: Well, that's why he gets so much. But that's why he brings back
2: such
3: a huge.
2: I don't want. I'll take.
3: And
2: a
3: he's under
2: more
3: what
2: years.
3: 25 million.
2: I'm going to wait until there's a year left on the deal.
3: Well, you're not going to get as much because he's 25 million under control right
2: now. Well,
3: we can just keep having bad baseball with bad GMs who don't draft and develop well. You see where this is headed? You've already been through this once during the Carlos Lee era. You know where it goes. You're not new to this. You know exactly where this is headed.
2: Yeah, you still get a big package for him because they can work out a deal. You got with a year left. I'm
3: going to
2: take 2 more years of Yordan.
3: Answer the question. Do you want a big package? Yes or no?
2: I'm not answering that question.
3: Answer the question, John.
2: For Yordan? I don't want anything for
3: just
2: Yordan.
3: Answer the original question.
2: I do not
3: do
2: want
3: you want a
2: to
3: big
2: trade
3: package?
2: Yordan. Okay?
3: Everyone wants a big package.
2: Everybody wants a big package.
3: Right. For Yordan.
2: For Yordan.
3: Yeah.
2: Everybody. Everybody.
3: Your package is going to get smaller every year that you don't trade Yordan. You're going to get a small package. Do you want a small package? It's real simple. Do you want a small package?
2: No one.
3: Or do you want a big package?
2: You want
3: that
2: a big package.
3: That has to do with the timing of the Yordan trade.
2: Right. That's crazy talk.
3: That's what we're talking about. Yordan trade. If you trade him early, you get a big package. If not, you're gonna, your package is going to get much smaller. And do you want smaller package?
2: No, you don't.
3: Okay, that's all we're talking about here.
2: What you want is, after a 4-strikeout performance, you want to take Yordan today in underdog.
3: Yeah. Well, actually, you know, that is actually a pretty good point you're making there. Underdog fantasy, sometimes we just play the other way. We go for that regression to the mean, right? Or regression to the mean means you're coming backwards. But sometimes you just look for things to even out. And so, you know, you have to decide, is this hitter, is Yordan in the middle of one of his bad streaks, or is that just a rough patch and he comes back strong? There's so much information out there on the internet where you can study hitter versus pitcher matchups, historical matchups, how a pitcher's pitching right now. And then you take a look at that. And when you do the pick'em challenge on underdog, you can go higher or lower. If a pitcher's red hot, you may say higher on strikeouts for that pitcher. You may go to the opposing team and say lower on total bases for one of the players. Now you got yourself a play. There's two players. That's all you have to have, as little as two. And now you got a chance to win a multiplier of whatever it is that you are going to play. But they can go way higher. 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
11: The best gun shops in America are in Texas, of course. 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
2: All right, welcome back here on ESPN 975-713-780-3776. If you would like to get in, still ahead, what did you learn this weekend? We got a short segment here because what do you got? What did you learn this weekend in one sentence? And you must have learned something. Something cool. Something really cool. And it doesn't have to do with sports. Just what did you learn this weekend in one sentence? Is something.
3: I got one this week.
2: Oh, you do?
3: Yeah, I got one.
2: Okay. I learned though, and this is before. This is not part of the game. Nico wants to be a Texan for life.
3: Yeah.
2: Okay.
3: Everyone does.
2: I can't blame him if you want to know the truth. You know, there is a lot of excitement. People asked about it. You know, he was asked, what about this offseason? He's like, man, this is exciting. This really is exciting. If this turns into a running football team with this defense and, you know, they're able to run the ball, shorten the games, I don't care if it's a 17 to 14 game or 17 to 10 or whatever, winning football games, Texans style, playing great defense, smothering people. You know, if CJ just is a game manager.
3: Also swarming.
2: Swarming. If you swarm.
3: Swarming.
2: Yeah.
3: Don't let Dell trick you into that dumb crap he does.
2: No, Dell's right. Dell's right about one thing, and that's it. But, yeah, if they swarm, this is going to be a lot of fun.
4: First off, swarm isn't going to catch on with the national media. In fact, even national podcasts, when they look into swarm, then they actually look at what it actually says. They question it. Sean and I discovered that the Texans already have something in-house they can go to, thanks to Kamari Lassiter and his mom.
5: Big hits all day.
4: What's that, Kamari?
5: Big hits all day.
3: Big hits all day?
4: Big hits all day. His mom, and he explained his physicality. He goes, well, my mom, when I was a kid, used to say this.
5: Big hits all day.
2: Bad.
4: Big hits all day.
2: Big hits all day.
3: That's all we're
2: which
3: trying
2: is
3: to
2: bad.
3: Do.
2: Which is bad.
4: Which is bad. Which is better than what's well, swarming?
3: Well, it's a bad Bobby.
4: But we're not referencing. B-H-A-D. We're not referencing her.
5: Big hits all day.
4: And that's what they're about.
2: What does swarm mean?
4: It's like there's something about energy,
3: special work ethic,
4: or ethic or something,
3: and yeah.
4: Special
3: relative
4: work.
3: Mindset.
4: Something. So
2: work ethic.
4: Yeah, but it's ethic. So that's because you don't use and as part of your acronym. What acronym has and in it? And that's what the A is for, and, because he can't go with ethic because
3: special work ethic and relentless
4: yeah,
3: mindset.
4: You can't use and. That's not what that.
3: Yeah, well, they did it.
4: Because
3: you're not the boss of
4: because
3: anagrams.
4: Because swarm doesn't sound good. They know it doesn't sound good, so they use and as part of
3: that's
4: the.
3: That's right, swarm. That's
4: stupid.
3: What they're trying to get.
4: It's stupid. Go to bad. Why?
3: They can't
5: big
3: get the word ethic out of there.
4: Big hits all day.
2: Mm-hmm.
4: I'm telling you. The big hits all day defense
3: B-had.
4: Over the swarm
3: Ooh.
4: Defense.
3: B-had.
4: The big hits all
2: You've
4: day
2: been
4: defense.
2: Having nope. that. We've
3: B-had.
2: Been having
3: We're
2: that.
3: We're calling it B-had.
4: That's what you're calling
3: yeah,
4: it.
3: Yeah, see, it doesn't sound good. Swarm's a lot better.
4: No.
3: Basically, D'Amico already made this up. It's over. It's
4: he's,
3: over for
4: he
3: you.
4: He screwed it up and
3: They've
4: he can't get
3: got,
4: out of it.
3: It doesn't matter what you think. They've got t-shirts that say swarm.
4: It's,
3: you're done.
4: It's stupid.
5: Big hits all day.
2: You're big done. Hits.
3: No one's listening to Kamari.
4: Oh, you mean oh, one wow. of the big keystones to the defense? No one's listening to him?
3: He ran a 4.6 40.
4: Doesn't matter.
3: I'm not listening to him.
5: Big hits all day.
3: I love Kamari. Literally, if D'Amico had to, if D'Amico had to pick, and not based on just football talent, but just based on mentality, I think Kamari gets drafted first and then Will Anderson second. I legitimately think he likes, based on his comments before the draft, during the draft, and after the draft, I believe Kamari is his favorite player. And he's got some favorites now.
2: Yep.
3: Azeez Al-Shaair will never leave the Texans. He'll have to die on the field to get
2: wow.
3: off the Texans. They're
2: wow.
3: going to give him contracts until he literally is incapacitated. I don't think D'Amico will ever let that guy go. He loves him.
4: Another member of
5: Big Hits All Day.
3: But I believe Kamari Lassiter is his favorite player. on mic'd up segments, say, I love him. He is so great. Man, I love him so much.
2: Might be Will Anderson.
3: I think Will's a close second.
2: He's got that kind of –
3: I think Will's a very close second. But I think everyone knows Will. I think the why he likes Kamari so much is he comes in – he's a smaller size player who punches above his weight class. Will is kind of – you know, he's built to do that. He was a first-team All-American. He was expected to be. You got this other guy who's a cornerback who ran a slow 40 time at this pro day who, you know – and he has that kind of impact on a game. He's just a wild animal out there on the field. I love him. I hope we have wild animals on offense this year.
2: What? We're not going to do that.
3: I hope Braden Smith is a bit of a wild animal.
4: Wouldn't you know? Braden Smith's been in a league a long time. You don't know if he's a wild animal or not?
3: Well, he's got some animalistic characteristics. They're just more of a – the offensive line now is much more pickup truck and boots than it had been. They're not. I don't think we're going to see a lot of Instagram posts of their fits before games.
4: Will any one of them say after getting a great block, "That's all white man blocks a linebacker"? Don't think
3: that's from what was that show?
4: It's not from a show. It's from the remake of Longest Yard where Stone Cold is a running back.
3: Yeah,
4: he looks over at Nelly standing over on the sideline and goes, "That's how a white man runs the football."
3: You used to do little kitschy things like that movies.
4: Will
3: it feels way too real. Chud the Builder.
4: Will Braden Smith look over at, I don't know, Zaire Franklin and say, "That's how a white man blocks for his quarterback"?
3: I don't think his ex-teammate.
4: Will he say that to his ex-teammate?
3: I don't think they have any beef.
2: What will you say when we come back and you're playing, "What did you learn this weekend?" in one sentence?
3: Gotcha.
2: You get one sentence to tell us what you learned this weekend. 713, get in now because it fills up. As soon as somebody gets off, you can get in. 713-780-3776. Doesn't have to be about sports. Can be about anything. 713-780-3776. 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
2: 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You learned something this week? Mother's Day weekend? Did you learn something? Did you learn something about your wife? Did you learn something about your kids? Did you learn something at anything this weekend for Mother's Day? 713-780-3776. Lance, you said you learned something this weekend.
3: I learned that Houston's own Joshua Van is one of the best pure boxers ever to set foot in that weight division of the UFC.
2: Houston's own, what's his name?
3: Joshua Van.
2: Joshua Van. Nice. Yeah. Okay.
3: He's Houston's own. He's from Myanmar originally, but he lives here, trains
4: that's
3: here.
4: That's a lot. A lot of words.
2: Yeah, so too many words.
3: I met him at Riel.
2: Too many words. Too many words.
4: He's still going.
2: You're still talking. Okay. Well, one sentence. One sentence. I learned that, holy crap, Pete's Fine Meats has beautiful pork chops that you cooked and sent to everybody and looked great. Yeah.
3: Am I allowed to talk now?
4: Nope.
3: Or do I just dab? Do I just dab?
4: You
3: or
4: can
3: what
4: dab
3: am I supposed to do?
4: Because we got stuff to do. We got a full board. I learned that OnlyFans creators are upset with Sydney Sweeney's portrayal of them in Euphoria because they feel like they have standards.
2: Oh, do they?
3: Okay.
2: Do they, though? Are you, though?
5: How much money to do this with this tomato?
4: And see, that's their problem. You think they just want to do anything and everything. Well, yeah. That's not the case
3: fruit
4: for them.
3: Vegetables. That's exactly what I think.
4: They say they've
2: that's
4: got...
2: That's why they make $90 million a month.
4: Oh, yeah. They say they do stuff, but...
5: How much to fart on my feet?
4: But they do have levels, and her portrayal suggests that they
3: well,
4: have...
3: Well, yeah, they have pay levels.
2: No. Too many words, Del.
4: Well, you,
2: too many
4: you
2: words,
4: keep
2: Del.
4: Going.
3: Too many words, Del.
2: Del,
4: you keep
2: too many
4: going.
2: Words.
4: You keep going.
2: Too many words, Del. Okay, Dell, who's up?
4: Sorry, too many words. Go ahead, Lance. I got too many words out. Look at the board, Lance. See if
2: you
4: can see
2: it. Who's up?
3: I don't know. Ricky?
4: Jeez.
3: No, Mito.
4: There
3: There's
4: it
3: Mito.
4: Is.
3: I know.
2: Mito.
6: I learned that Shane Gillis doesn't give a damn about getting canceled after Kevin Hart's roast last night.
2: Okay, so, man, there's some raw stuff in there now. There's some raw stuff in that.
3: They
2: road.
3: Had it was live last night on Netflix. Yeah. I did not watch it.
2: I didn't watch it either. But
3: Shane
2: I've seen
3: Gillis
2: some
3: is
2: excerpts.
3: Really pushing the limit.
2: They do push the limit there.
3: Yeah.
2: And some of the things they said about Kevin Hart and Tom Brady and that's a lot of stuff now.
3: Yeah.
2: A lot of stuff that. They just don't care anymore. They say
3: well, comedians are pushing back, and they have been for a few years now, where they're like, we're going to get raw because that's what real comedians do.
2: Yep, right.
3: It's been a big pushback.
2: We don't care about
3: your
2: feelings anymore.
3: Let's get Andrew in here. What's up, Andrew? How we doing?
7: Morning, guys. So I learned that Jordan is going to get traded, and I know this because 4 weeks ago I bought a bootleg Steel Tippin jersey, and the seller just canceled it and refunded me. So he's getting traded.
3: And maybe, you know what? And maybe Dana sold that to you.
2: Mm-hmm.
3: Maybe Dana Brown was one sold it to you. You don't know. He's got it.
2: You don't know.
3: He's got different accounts like that.
2: You don't know.
3: Just don't know. Let's get Peter in here. What'd you learn this week in one sentence, Peter? Peter, what'd you learn this week in one sentence? You learned nothing. Beat it.
2: 713-780-3776. Ocho. You learned something.
3: Ocho always learns something.
2: Always learns something.
3: Every weekend, Ocho learns something. What's up, Ocho?
8: What's up? Hey, I learned that the legendary David Attenborough, who taught me everything I know about the animal kingdom, just turned 100 years old Friday.
3: Wow. Yeah. Wow. I just learned that from you. I always learn things on Monday from Ocho. David Attenborough, 100 years old.
2: That's old.
3: Yeah,
2: he was old when I was a kid.
3: I know. He's been old for a long time.
2: He's old.
3: It's disconcerting to find out how relatively young some of the old people were when we were kids.
2: I know.
3: Like
2: Fred Sanford.
3: Yeah, like Red Fox.
2: Yeah.
3: Or like the guy who always gets diabetes. What was the name? Oh, Wilford Brimley. Wilford Brimley's in, he was like 52 when he was doing Cocoon. What? Wilford Brimley looked like he was old as
2: dirt.
3: Rotten dirt.
2: Dirt, yeah.
3: Yeah.
2: Yeah, you don't say that other word. You say he's old as dirt.
3: What was it? I don't even know what the other word was. What other word are you thinking of?
2: AF, I thought you were going to say.
3: Oh, no, I wasn't.
2: Yeah. Who's next? Dell.
4: Oh, Lance is done. Nova Steve, what have you learned?
2: Nova Steve.
9: Yeah, right here, boss man. I learned the Nova Nick. Can't be touched, can't be stopped, can't be moved, can't be rocked, can't be shook.
2: That's all.
4: Right. We'll let you get the chant out, but no, you can't move to another sentence.
2: No. That's all.

0: What have you learned?
1: Woods.
2: What's up, fellas? Good morning. I learned after finally convincing my wife to get a subscription on FootFinder, it paid for us a 5-day vacation to Italy.
3: Oh, my gosh. He got a 5-day vacation to Italy off of FootFinder.
1: What is FootFinder?
3: It's
1: a fetish page?
3: Yeah, I saw an article, I don't know, it's probably 3 months ago. Some lady who had decided she needed to make ends meet, so she tried to pay some bills, and she went on FootFinder too and started posting pictures of her feet. And she ended up, she goes, it's not paying a ton, but it pays for my mortgage and my car note every month. I'm like, that's pretty good.
1: What?
3: That's pretty good.
1: What?
3: Yeah. She just said she takes pictures of her feet. I told my wife, get them polished. Get those nails polished.
1: You like pretty feet.
3: We finna make some money. I'm not trying to pay money for it. My wife's got good feet. I'll just tell her to. I said, take some socks off, girl.
1: Oh, wow. That's something we don't want to know.
3: Well, you shouldn't ask.
1: I learned something this week that I don't want to know about Lance and his wife's feet. That's what I learned.
3: I need her to start making some money off those things.
1: So this guy, you got a trip to Italy paid for from your wife's feet.
0: Well, yeah.
1: Wow.
3: That man's, now, but, let that man's wife's feet cook.
0: I mean, yeah. I don't know why we're stopping that trip to Italy. Once you get back, plan your next trip.
3: So I'm saying, hey,
1: that's so
3: how long does she have to work for that trip to Italy?
0: I don't know how long it took.
1: Guys are so weird.
3: Oh, no, weird. And we're not capitalizing on it. Do you know that there's, I don't know if this is real or
0: full
3: not.
0: Full board.
1: We've got a full board. Yeah, you can do it later. Yeah. What is it? Who's next, Al?
0: Let's move to Donovan. What have you learned?
4: What's going on, fellas? I learned that Greg Popovich has become the Don Corleone of the Spurs family, and the head coach is the underboss.
3: Yeah, that's pretty good.
1: Yeah.
3: What's its assistant coach's name? The new head coach, Mitchell Johnson?
0: Mitch Johnson.
3: Yeah. This came out of nowhere.
1: Yep.
3: 39 years old, and the Popovich tree is a strong tree now. The San Antonio tree, coaching and front office, is a powerful tree.
0: Well, we have Ime.
3: Yeah, we're going to get Becky Hammon soon. When Ime's gone.
0: Wow.
1: Who's next, though?
3: What if Becky Hammon takes over the Comets?
0: Good for her. Yeah, we move to Eric. Eric, what have you learned?
1: The Comets anymore? Are
3: they? Oh yeah,
0: they will be. Again.
3: They will be. Yeah.
5: Hey fellas, I learned that the UFC weigh-ins might be rigged, and that Sean Strickland can walk the walk.
3: So I wonder if you say that because I don't know if you're saying that because Strickland and Khamzat kind of dapped each other up. Well, I think Khamzat kind of let it go, and he was friendly with. From the very beginning with Strickland. Not during the weigh-ins. Holy crap.
1: But they had,
3: that
1: had some words.
3: That was unbelievable. Now. And then Khamzat kicked him in the cojones.
1: Yeah, they had some,
3: But it was a good fight. Something weird happened with Khamzat. He got gassed in the second. It was a really weird fight, unlike anything we saw. But Khamzat was a minus 500 favorite. Strickland beat him in a split decision. It was a good fight. It was a pretty good fight. The Josh Van fight was a great fight.
1: Who's next, Al?
0: Peter, what did you learn?
6: Learned that I might be coming around to Lance's AI glasses idea if it lets me turn a Little League team into the Astros for 2022.
3: Ooh. There's lots of things you'll be able to do with the AI glasses program. Mm-hmm. Not for a while. We're still in production. Well, in my mind, we're pre-production.
1: In your mind, you're in production.
3: Not
1: right.
3: Until I get a big Series A seed. I'm not even doing angel seeding. We're going straight to Series A. Hmm. So if y'all got a bunch of money, hit me up. Okay. Get in on some of that. Millions or billions.
1: We already heard from a guy that's got a lot of money.
3: Reagan's going to get his piece. I just need one of his horses to come in with a big win.
1: Yeah. That. I'm not saying anything about his horses because then he'll text us. Who is that it, Del?
0: Got one more. Dave, what have you learned?
1: Dave.
7: I learned that since 1997, Tiger Woods has as many DUIs and car crashes as the Dallas Cowboys have wins.
0: Playoff.
3: Wow. Wow.
1: I love that. I love that.
0: I don't love it for Tiger. Maybe stay off the roads.
1: But, yeah. Who'd have thunk that John Daly was a better doer of stuff than Tiger Woods?
3: Better doer of stuff.
0: Well, they both have done stuff.
1: Yeah. But at least Daly doesn't spend a lot of his time in prison, in jail, over it.
0: Well, I mean, how much

0: time has Tiger actually spent in jail? Like, you think a combo of what, 18 hours, maybe?
1: Less? Arresting officer's like, hey, bro. Hey, bud, I'm a big golf fan, so I'm just going to let you sit here in the office.
0: You think he's gotten, just don't say anything, you think okay, he's gotten to 8 hours?
1: No.
2: Well, he's
1: no.
2: got a couple mug shots. So I don't
1: well,
2: know.
1: Well, he got mug shot, and then they probably took him into their office. Like,
0: said, hey,
1: so, man, tell us some stories
0: about the Masters.
1: Was like, talk about 2021, man, U.S. Open. What was the scoop? Give us a scoop on the, I mean, the 2001 U.S. Open, bro.
2: Yeah.
1: Tell us about that.
2: Sure. At that time, I'm not sure Tiger was remembering a lot of stuff. Well, he was in the hospital after him, so maybe he wasn't in jail. He was in the hospital, taken directly because, well, he sucks at that driving thing.
1: Right.
2: Right. All right. That's pretty good, people. You guys really know how to do it. Everybody but Lance is really, really good at that. So we appreciate it. Love that segment. That's a great way to kick off.
1: I learned just now that you are way wrong about that Juan Soto trade. They got some good players back.
2: Did they? And they're winning at the highest level.
1: Doesn't matter. They got good players. I just want good players.
2: Okay.
1: You can't, two players can't win.
2: I didn't say that they didn't get good players. I said that they have affected winning.
1: Well, it doesn't matter. You gotta, they wouldn't, Juan Soto wouldn't have
2: it. Matters a lot.
1: Well, oh no. They're gonna have three A plus players in exchange for one player. I mean, that's why,
2: won a World Series with Juan Soto, like, and they suck without him.
1: Here's the alternative. Keep Yordan, and we'll see how it goes.
2: World Series with Soto, and they
1: suck without
2: him.
1: We won a World Series with Yordan, too. Let's just keep doing what we're doing. Everything's working fine. I like the way the Astros operate. Keep your guys until they're almost done. Get little back. Cam Smith hitting 212. I like, hey, you know what? This is fine.
2: You can get three Cam Smiths for him now, for Yordan.
1: This is fine.
2: Yay!
1: Let's keep going the way we're going.
2: Let's keep going the way we're going with Houston Powder Coaters. 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

0: All right, welcome back here on ESPN 97.5. 713-780-3776. The number, 713-780-3776. The Rockets won yesterday.
1: No. Oh, kind of, yeah.
0: They did.
1: Kind of, yeah.
0: With the Nets getting the sixth pick, the Rockets just may have won that big trade that they had. And they're going to pick up, and hopefully they'll pick. What if they get the number one overall pick out of that deal?
1: That'd be great. I'm sure it'll be a below average draft. It's already anticipated to be. That's how it works for the city of Houston.
0: Yeah.
1: We get first picks of the draft when it's David Carr. I mean, to be fair, Julius Peppers was in that draft, but we weren't going to draft a defensive end as an expansion team. So we get David Carr. We got Brokefoot Yao Ming. We get Jadeveon Clowney. Who else? Is that it?
2: Is that his Native American name? Brokefoot Yao Ming?
1: Yeah, he's got a Chinese name.
0: He did have Brokefoot.
1: And Brokefoot is it's not Proudfoot. Brokefoot Yao is probably his Native American name, yeah. It's his indigenous people's name.
0: Yeah.
2: get yourself familiar with the likes of Jordan Smith Jr. and Tyron Stokes and Hugo, speaking of Yao, Inga Makari. He's from France, though, but that name doesn't sound
1: French.
2: I'm
1: interested in French basketball players.
0: Yes. Man. I'll take me a Frenchie right now.
1: 7 foot what? How tall is he? 7'5"?
2: No, he's 6'8".
1: Not interested anymore.
0: Well, I don't know. Frenchies can play.
1: We've got enough 6'8", guys.
2: And this name confused the hell out of me. He does not look like I said, speaking of Yao. He is French, but you wouldn't say he looks French.
0: No?
2: No. He's part of that whole immigration from Africa. You wind up in France.
1: Well, you watch soccer. You know that's a thing.
2: Yeah, but the name itself is
1: what's
2: one
1: his name?
2: Hugo Yinga Makari.
1: There's a lot going on. Hugo is French. And then the other one, yeah. It sounds like could be African.
2: Yeah, and the Makari, who knows? But I don't know where his family's from, but they are French, and he is French, but he's only 6'8".
1: I don't want any more 6'8 players.
0: 6'8"?
1: We've had 6'8 players forever. We've had so many 6'8 players, and they're always just kind of just okay.
2: I thought we were going to get a giant man. Like, yeah, it turns out he's just 6'8".
1: Yeah.
0: This always changes, though.
1: A high pick, because you're going to lose Tari, God willing, and you're going to pick him up. I don't want to sign Tari. As much as I'd love Tari, there's no reason to lock in that salary, too. How do you feel? We haven't had this discussion. It's time to have this discussion. This show has not had this discussion. Dell's probably saved it for his show at some point. How do you feel about Amen Thompson trying to get a $50 million extension? He's not – if Yao and Jalen – I mean, I'm sorry. If Alperen and Jalen were not $50 million players – and Rafael Stone signed them at what we felt like was true market value pride. Like, hey, this is good deals. It's good deals for – it's a fair deal for once. You see a fair deal. $50 million is not a fair deal for Amen Thompson the way he plays right now. I like Amen. He's not a good shooter still. He's going to get statistics in multiple categories. He's a good player. He's a two-way player. I would argue you could make a point for him being more valuable than Alperen. But max dollars for Amen Thompson? How do you think Alperen is going to feel about that?
2: You want to play this game, or you want to get an update from Woods on what it took to get that trip to Italy? His wife's feet.
1: Well, actually, we can hold whatever I was saying.
2: Because
1: he called
2: back.
1: Yeah.
2: He told me it took about 2.5 months.
1: That's it?
2: But it did involve like smashing cakes and pumpkins.
1: Who cares? Oh, ooh. Somebody smashed cakes and pumpkins with their feet and went to Italy. Done.
2: The question is, do you believe you
1: give me a cake and I'll smash it right now.
0: Those of you just joining us, Woods called in, and what did you learn this weekend in one sentence, and said his wife on, what's the name
2: of
0: the website?
2: Foot Finder
0: made enough money for them to take a trip to Italy.
1: Good Lord, I'm so jealous.
2: And then he called back and explained what she had to do.
0: 2.5 months?
2: 2.5 months for the 5-day trip to Italy.
0: Well, what did they, I mean, how every day she's got to be on there?
2: He said it took 2.5 months. I'm not sure how what the intervals as far as and how long she was on there per day. I'm sure you're just posting pictures and then have her consistently, and then people pay for that.
0: Is that a gateway, though, to...
2: To what?
0: I don't know. I don't know, doing other stuff.
2: Some people stick with the feet. Others may progress, but for Woods, it was pumpkins and cake. Well, not him, but his wife.
0: You know what? That's the next indecent proposal.
1: Well, you don't show your feet. You don't show your face, though.
0: No, but that's the next indecent proposal. Guy has his wife do foot things, and then all of a sudden, now she's on OnlyFans, and
1: that's that couple's business.
0: Yeah. Well,
1: let that couple cook.
0: But he's the one that started her on it. I got a movie already. Right now.
2: Did he convince her? Did she do it? Do we know that? Did he?
0: But then she liked it.
1: Hopefully he had some say so.
0: Then she liked the attention.
2: Or not.
1: Yeah, she liked going to Italy. Well, in John's movie, she liked it.
2: Oh, okay.
0: Yeah.
1: Let John get it. I see where he's going. This is indecent proposal too, but we're updating it to the digital world now. Go ahead, John.
0: Right.
1: Speak on this because I like this pitch.
0: Now all of a sudden, okay, he loses her and he finds out, you know, maybe I should have just left her feet alone. Okay.
1: Who does he lose her to, a person or just to the internet?
0: He loses her to the internet, but now she has to do stuff.
1: Yeah.
0: And he finds out she's doing stuff with other guys.
1: Okay. But hold on. Does he get to divorce her and get some of the money that she's been making?
0: No, he doesn't get any of the money. He's actually, he ends up in Philadelphia on the streets.
1: Oh, God.
2: Yeah. Surrounded by Knicks fans?
1: What a heartbreaking movie this is.
0: Yes, it is, but it's a tale.
1: Did Daryl trade for him? Was he 38 years old? Did Daryl trade for him?
2: Yeah, why is he in Philly?
1: Is he 6 foot six?
0: I can't think of worse streets to have to be in.
1: The streets of Philly. Well,
3: I didn't like that 38 trash ass
1: seat. You can't, and you actually live in L.A. near
0: oh God,
1: and you've gone downtown before and seen Skid Row.
0: Oh yeah,
1: there's nothing worse than Skid Row.
0: I know, but have you seen the pictures of Philly where people, they're catatonic in the streets, and
2: those are just drunk Knicks fans, John. Don't worry, they'll be out of there in a couple of days.
0: Did you see the female Philadelphia reporter trying to do a live shot after the game?
2: Yeah, she was in the building, and she just got surrounded by Knicks fans.
1: You can't do that. You can't do that shot.
2: Yeah. Well, when you're in the midst of almost a historic blowout,
1: Knicks fans
2: they're going to take over and do what they want.
1: Knicks fans are famous for all the post-game interview. Like, you've seen them over the years when the Knicks have won or lost, and they go crazy on the streets with how wild they are when they're talking into the microphone. Like, famous video clips are out there. And not like Houston, the guy where that black guy after the Astros won the World Series. What did he say? What did he say? F everyone or what? Remember when the guy had the Astros jersey and the lady on Channel 26 said, "What are your thoughts on this?" He's like, you know what I'm talking about, right, John?
0: I don't remember that.
1: Oh, I'll find him. Oh. Somebody send that to us and tag us in social media. You've 100% seen it, but just tag us on that in at Lance Zerline, at Del V2, at John Granato, because I can't remember what the guy said, but I've seen it a million times. He's got an orange Astros jersey, and the lady on local live television after the Astros won the World Series puts a mic in his face, and he, like, gets off the shot.
0: And with an F-bomb. Good on you.
1: Yeah.
0: Good on you. That's classy. Well, stay classy, Houston. Stay classy, Houston. All right. We're behind. We're so far behind. 713-780-3776. I haven't talked about Kent Jones in so long. Dream Rate Mortgage, okay? You're thinking about buying a house, and if you are thinking about buying a house, you don't know how to go about it, okay? You don't know all the hacks. This dude knows everything about it, okay? The lender, okay, and he can find the best loan for you, okay? The lender, that's kind of a big deal. But also getting that real estate agent, maybe one that'll kick back some of his or her fee to you. That happens. It does happen. The title company, it's thing after thing after thing that Kent Jones, he can save you money, not only at signing, but over the life of the contract as well. You don't know this game. He does. When you're talking about brokers in a business, most of the time it's, oh man, a broker, it's just going to cost more. 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You need Kent Jones on your side. I don't care if this is your 17th house that you bought. 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
2: All right, welcome back. 713-780-3776 is the number if you want to get in here. If you didn't get in and what did you learn this weekend in one sentence, you can get in at any time, and we are more than welcome to take your call, whatever you want to talk about. The Astros lose 2 out of 3 in Cincinnati. They got the Mariners in town. It's just so hard this year. I mean, this is so bad to talk about this baseball. It's just so bad.
3: It's awful. You got inconsequential pitchers who aren't going to affect. I mean, because we've seen this before, and look, our listeners aren't 13 years old. You know, a lot of us have seen this and we remember this. If you only remember the good times of the Astros, then you're really young or you just jumped on the train when they started winning. We've seen this story before. This has 100% been played out before. Just like John said, there was a movie called Indecent Proposal, and now John's running a sequel to it, and he's updated it. This is an updated sequel from when we wouldn't trade Lance McCullers, we wouldn't trade Roy Oswalt, not until it was too late and you didn't get much back for either one of those guys, where all Bagwell and Biggio were...
2: You meant Lance Berkman?
3: Lance Berkman. What did I say?
2: Lance McCullers.
3: I'm sorry, Lance Berkman. You got Bagwell and Biggio.
2: Should have traded Lance McCullers too, though.
3: Could have. Bagwell and Biggio were out. You spent bad money on Carlos Lee, who actually produced, like his production wasn't bad. It just had no impact on winning. He didn't seem to care about the team at all. It was we could see it going downhill. It was very obvious the minor league system was bad. The only thing that came up was, ironically, a Hall of Famer and one of the greatest Astros, maybe of all time, in Jose Altuve. I think the greatest Astro of all time. That's the ironic part, is he came up and he had to beg for a position. Like, it's not like you went and found him. He literally had to beg his way onto the team to even get a shot, and then you lucked into a Hall of Famer and the greatest player in your history. We've seen this before. We know what it looks like. It looks very similar. There's a model where you let players walk as soon as they get to their contract year. If they sign in advance, you usually pick up 2 extra years, and then after that's over, they walk. So you're not really keeping anyone more than 8 years max for the most part. Altuve obviously will be the outlier in that. I think he wants to stay here. I don't think he has any desire to go anywhere else. And I don't think his entire being is run by what's the maximum amount of money I can get. That's just not how he's wired. So the model you have with the Astros is a model that will only lead to regression unless you draft well and you develop your next set of young core players like the Rockets have. And right now, it does not appear to be the case with our human eyes. And then, of course, when you look at the people who do this for a living, whether it's Baseball Pipeline or Baseball Perspective, the ones who do the minor league stuff, they've got the Astros way, way down. I am going to update this in all seriousness. Just want to get your thoughts on this. The Yordan thing, trade. I don't believe the Astros will ever trade Yordan. It's just not in their nature to take a shot like this that would be temporarily unpopular but could bear fruit. There's also obviously huge risk if you don't hit, obviously. But here's what the Juan Soto deal, I looked it all up, and it's interesting. Let me start by saying one of the guys they got, Mackenzie Gore. Somehow they parlayed Mackenzie Gore, who they got from San Diego. He was 7-10 with a 4.42, 10-12 with a 3.90. This is with Washington. And then 5-15 with a 4.17 ERA and a 1.35. Somehow they parlayed that into a trade for the number 12 pick. So obviously the Rangers are like, nah, we see some numbers we really like on Mackenzie Gore. We think we got a guy. We think he's going to be a lot better. They traded for Gavin Fien, who was the 12th player drafted in the first round of the 2025 Major League Baseball player draft. So one of the players they got in the Juan Soto deal, they parlayed for a very young high school player. He's 19 years old right now, and we'll see if he becomes a player. But, you know, you traded one guy who is not a very good major league pitcher for the 12th pick of the draft last year. So we'll see how that works out. But the other two that they got, and I would totally be okay with this, with a Yordan deal. If you got C.J. Abrams back, C.J. right now is on pace for 30 home runs and about 115 RBIs as a young 25-year-old shortstop who's terrific. His OPS this year is 916, really seems to be coming into his own now as a major leaguer. You also have James Wood, the big power hitter, 6'6", 234. Last year he had 31 bombs and 94 RBIs in his second season playing baseball. This year, the batting average is down to 244. The average is never going to be high. His slugging last year was, his OPS was 825 last year. This year it's 917. He's on pace this year for about 34 home runs, but only about 90 RBIs. That's pretty damn good. Just Abrams and Wood, if you can get two guys like that, especially when you look at what Cam Smith is doing right now, has not really come up like we hoped. If you could get like a C.J. Abrams, a Wood, and then have a dice roll with a guy like Gavin Fien, who is only 19 years old right now and is just at the opening stages, I would take that for a guy who's going to leave you anyway and has injury issues. Now, I'm also saying that based on I know who Abrams is and I know who Wood is now based on how they played. And they're probably going to keep getting better. They got the potential to be two all-stars. But if you don't have somebody who knows what they're doing. Now, those guys were also rated really high in that farm system for San Diego. You got some of the highest rated guys they had. So, and those were the two highest, and they've turned into really good players.
2: We'll see, because they're not winning, so we'll see.
3: Well, they're not winning, but that doesn't matter. What did you get? They wouldn't have been winning with Juan Soto with one player. Not one player can't. We see it with Yordan. One player can't make any difference if you don't have pitching. It just doesn't matter. In Washington, unless they have pitching. So it doesn't matter. You want to know, we were going to lose Soto. Did we get back good trade value?
2: It does matter in that if you've got good players, you might be able to sign good free agents. Where good free agents won't go to a place like Washington with a bunch of young players. That's absolutely a fact.
3: Only if you
2: that you're not going to get guys when you've got because a young that's team so that's overrated. Not going to win.
3: It's so overrated. What young? No one's coming to your team if you don't want to pay them anyway. The Astros don't want to pay top dollar.
2: How do you know
3: dollar?
2: They don't want to pay them?
3: But the Astros don't want to pay top dollars. If your team doesn't want to pay top dollars for free agents, it's irrelevant. That argument's irrelevant. The Astros aren't paying top dollars for free agents.
2: The Astros went out and got Emi. The Astros went and traded for Walker.
3: Who are the Astros signing in free agency at top dollar? You had one Japanese import, and that's it.
2: Right.
3: That's it. Right. Historically, that's it. So it doesn't have, it's not what they do. That's not their model.
2: The Astros are different than Washington.
3: Well, yeah, but Washington, I mean, my whole point is if you know you're going to lose Juan Soto, and his agent, I'm pretty sure, was Boris, then you go get good package in return, and that was a pretty good package. C.J. Abrams and James Wood, pretty good, just the two of those guys. I mean, both slashing over 900 OPS, and they're young players. That's what you want. I can't control the pitching staff, the bullpen, the same way Yordan can't control this. But the point is, if you want to
2: as a general manager,
3: well, yes. I know. But if you want to refresh your team, you have to get good young players.
4: And the Astros are different from the Nationals in one regard. They wanted to retain Juan Soto. They gave him what they believe was top of the market type money, and he wouldn't take it. The Astros aren't going to offer
3: Yordan that money. They won't even offer. You get 3 years.
2: The Astros already gave Yordan. Listen, you've got Yordan through 2028. Okay. You've got two and a half more years.
4: To what
2: end?
4: And then he's gone. I think that's the point. To what end?
3: And then he's gone. We've seen this.
4: I get watching Yordan play is fun.
3: Be 40 million.
4: I'm agreeing. Having Yordan here is much better than not having him here. It's great to watch him hit.
3: But I want good Astros baseball.
4: But to what end is having Yordan around?
2: Okay.
4: What are they going to add to Yordan to make them a competitive, not just competitive, because this whole talk about people, if things go well over the next 2 weeks, they could be still in the race. Is that the standard now? No. That you can compete in a terrible AL West?
3: Be real.
4: But that's what people are saying.
3: Right.
4: Like they're holding that out as why you shouldn't trade them. You might be able to compete in a bad AL West. What's the standard here? Competing in a bad AL West or
2: the fact of the matter
4: progressing beyond that?
2: Whoever gets the best player wins the trade. That's for the most part. That is what happens.
3: No,
2: whoever gets the best player.
3: This isn't NBA. You're making an NBA trade. Major League Baseball is way different because there's multiple players in a package like that. These trades don't happen every day. This would probably be 4 to 5 players in return, and then it takes a while to see how good those players are. Like you have to let it play out a little while. Like this Washington, these two players look really good for Washington. You're not going to expect to hit on all 5 players. But, I mean, a guy who did it in Major League Baseball just commented on the haul that you would get for Yordan. I don't think there's any doubt about that. But he's making what his average contract right now is, you know, his average number is very reasonable. $26 million. That forces teams to give you the best they have. You can't. We're talking 2 more years of club control for a team at $26 million relative to his payday is going to be $40 to $45 million a year. It just is. And the Astros aren't going to pay that unless he wants to stay here. I'm tired of watching everyone walk. You're going to be out of tradable pieces.
2: You just traded Kyle Tucker.
3: I know.
2: And I don't know.
3: Because you were going to lose him.
2: Well, and what did you get?
3: Well, it doesn't matter. Then go talk to Dana Brown about it. Don't talk to me. It was the right move to
2: same guys. Same guys making that move right now.
3: He ain't gonna be making this one.
2: Same guys making that move right now.
3: Well, then he can be fired today. I'm just being real. You either act with some urgency or you slide into complete irrelevancy for a long time. I've seen it. You've seen it, and you know this is where they're headed, John.
2: Right.
3: I know you're fighting for Yordan,
2: well,
3: and
2: young
3: I love
2: players,
3: Yordan too, but what are the options you have on the table?
2: Well, young players, for sure, you're sliding into anonymity, for sure.
3: What do you mean?
2: Getting young players to come up for the first time.
3: Well, no, you may have to take a step back, yeah.
2: You're taking a step back.
3: But you want good young players. I mean, good young players is how you built your mini legacy. You got to get them, and you're not right now. You're not doing it through the draft. Get other people's players. That's how transfer portal works. This is nothing more than a transfer portal move. It just happens to be as a trade. The only way you know now, you know, well, they're good because I see them so much better in other teams' organizations. That's how portal works in college football, and it can be successful. But you know, you may take a small step back. I don't see any other option because the Astros have shown no ability to grow a minor league system. Outside, and that was years ago when they did it. If you really want to be honest about it, they did their best work in the mid 2010s, and it hasn't been very good for a while now. And you have to pay the piper when you have 3 to 4 years of not doing anything. You had draft picks in the first and second round. You got taken away from you for cheating. It's bad right now. It's bad, and the baseball's not watchable. You know it, and I know it. The bullpen's terrible. The starters are terrible. Your arms have been ravaged. You have no idea if Christian Javier – actually, you do have a better idea that Javier will never be the guy that you thought he was. and we know that the Astros' motto is let guys walk. Let guys walk if they don't take early deals. And I know for a fact Yordan's not going to take another early deal at that amount. And Hunter Brown is not going to take an early deal. He's a Boris guy. He's not going to take that. So
2: no, he's not.
3: I'm trying to come up with ways that the Astros can become relevant again and can rebuild. And the only way you do it is a painful way, and that's moving your top guy. And it does come with risk. Obviously, it comes with huge risk. And the number one risk is, does Dana Brown know how to evaluate talent and bring guys in? And then the second one is, this team has had a lot of turnover in their minor league systems if you kept up with it over the years. Can they still develop? Do they still have the coaches down in the minors to develop players at the rate that you have to develop them? I don't know the answer to that. I'm asking that question because I know that they've had change and turnover over the years. Do they still have a good developmental team? Because what we're not seeing is the big-time Latin American connection anymore. We don't have that advantage anymore. It doesn't appear.
2: No.
3: Well, that was a huge advantage for years.
2: Yep. All right, 713-780-3776. You guys got thoughts on it? You heard Lance's, and you heard mine. If you guys got thoughts on it, you're more than welcome. If you've got thoughts on your electrical problem, Lance has a solution.
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2: Buc-ee's is set to open in 6 new states. A major expansion push across America. If I was Buc-ee's, I'd do it too.
3: It's the new Whataburger.
2: There's a bajillion people that are at Buc-ee's every second.
3: Yeah, I can't imagine it being like, so I was reading an article how Portillo's, which comes from Chicago, has, you know, had some issues coming to Houston. A lot of people were excited about it. I was excited about it, and then they're not really near me. They're kind of out.
2: Well, they opened up on 99.
3: I know. They're kind of, well, in their different areas. There's people in locations they're opening, but you're right. They're not near me. So, and I had some in Chicago's, and I've had some here when I've gone to.
2: They're not the best beef stand in Chicago, that's for sure.
3: Okay. Well, they were at our listener appreciation party last year at the
2: beer place.
3: And had a lot of food for us. And I like Portillo's. I really like them. But they've had a hard time here in Texas.
2: Yeah.
3: And, you know, I for whatever reason. But I think they're good. Just let the record reflect. Sometimes, you know, places that are big in one place don't translate necessarily, at least not as quickly, or it takes a little. You know, the word of mouth doesn't carry it as much as some other things. Buc-ee's, how would that not, if you have, granted, you're not going to build it in a big city or whatever, but it's perfect. If you're in states where there's a long drive between big city to big city, I don't see how it could fail. I really don't. And you don't have to love Buc-ee's. You don't have to, but it has snacks, drinks, other kind of, you know, stuff that people like or don't like, whatever. Barbecue, breakfast tacos, fudge, banana pudding.
4: Will they curtail their – or not curtail. Will they plan their hot items, food items around location? Like, you know, you mentioned barbecue and stuff. But if you're in a certain area of the country, will you make food that's more, you know, situated or relevant to that area of the country?
3: Here's why I wouldn't. Because then you get compared to the very best of that item in that city, and that's where you – that's where everyone tries to tear you apart. If you just do what you do, I hear what you're saying, but I think most of the places they're going to be are going to be like,
2: yeah, but you don't get the same brisket in up north that you get here. You know what I'm saying?
3: Well, I don't know it's that gonna they're going to be in north. Does it say the states? It feels like Oklahoma would make a lot of sense. You know what I mean?
2: Yeah.
3: There's going to be certain states.
2: I think anywhere would make a lot of sense.
3: Utah would make a lot of sense.
4: They're going to be in Wisconsin. And Kansas.
3: Oh, well, Wisconsin.
4: And Arizona.
3: Wisconsin actually has, hold on a second. Wisconsin has the second most Piggly Wigglies, believe it or not, Piggly Wigglies big in Wisconsin, which I would have never guessed. That's a southern thing. And they've got them in Wisconsin.
4: They're opening up in Arizona next month.
3: Arizona makes a lot of, Piggly Wigglies or Buc-ee's?
4: Buc-ee's.
3: Yeah, Buc-ee's makes a lot of sense in Arizona too.
2: Yeah.
4: Goodyear, Arizona.
2: Yeah. No, I'm with you. Just, you continue to do the barbecue
3: do what you're doing
2: there. And you'll be fine, but the meat is different. The meat is totally different.
3: Yeah,
2: so.
3: unless you buy them from Texas, wherever they get them from,
2: freeze
3: I'm sure they got a farm.
2: And send them, yeah.
3: Yeah, unless you have that level of consistency. Even then, like chopped beef with barbecue sauce on a chopped beef sandwich, you may offer. Yeah, they may offer less barbecue items and just stick with more barbecue sandwiches, but they'll do fine. They're cheaper on gas. Those things are going to.
4: You guys know the
3: forever.
4: Geography of Ohio. Where's Huber Heights?
3: I don't know it, but that also makes
4: sense.
3: That's
4: another place they're going to be.
3: Because it's probably
4: or
3: between.
4: Huber Heights, whatever.
3: That's another Midwestern place. It's between major cities.
4: Hmm. Yeah. It's a suburb of Dayton.
3: Okay. On the way to what? That's the whole thing.
4: I don't know. I don't know.
3: If I go to Austin, there's going to be a Buc-ee's. If
4: it's
3: I go
4: Western
3: to,
4: Ohio.
3: If I go to San Antonio, there's a Buc-ee's. If I go to Lake Charles, there's a Buc-ee's. Anywhere I'm driving to in Texas,
2: well,
3: there's
2: Texas.
3: I don't even further south. There's probably a Buc-ee's.
2: It's Texas. There's a Buc-ee's because you're in Texas.
3: Yeah,
2: in Ohio, there's going to be one.
3: No, but I'm saying it's on the way to another major.
2: On that road.
3: It's on the way to another major area, and it has to be high traffic areas. You're right.
2: Yeah.
4: Well, the largest employer in the city of Huber is the school district. Second largest is Walmart with 633 employees.
3: It's getting ready to be Buc-ee's. Getting ready to jump
4: well,
3: in there.
4: Only
3: take
4: one
3: some of
4: them.
3: Those Walmarters.
4: I don't know where's Buc-ee going to land in the rankings with only one of them. Maybe it's a Super Buc-ee's. I don't know how they're going to go a regular Buc-ee's or the giant one in if it's the only one in the state. I think you got to show out.
3: Yeah.
4: If it's the only one in the state, you got to make it a.
3: Well, I think our regular Buc-ee's is going to be giant. Our regular Buc-ee's in Texas will be giant.
4: We can't play around. You got to make a statement.
3: I ain't getting no money from them. They're not letting me hold into their money. Ain't no we to this.
4: That's true. Buc-ee's, you can't play around. If you're going to Ohio and it's your only location, Super Buc-ee's.
3: Is there such a thing as Super Buc-ee's?
4: I don't know what they're called. Well, the bigger ones.
2: The bigger it is, the more attractive it'll be for everybody's got. It'll be a everybody's got to stop because they got to see this.
4: Yeah, with
2: thing.
4: Your 145. What are they? I went to one. I forgot how long ago it was. One of the giant ones, and I looked at my number at the pump. It was like 125. I was like, how many pumps? Like, how many pumps does a giant Buc-ee's has? I think it's over 150.
2: Yeah.
4: So make sure. Let's manifest destiny this thing and take over Buc-ee's.
2: Go Buc-ee's, go.
4: Yeah, they have a new, I went there and they have a new chicken box with fries. I was like, huh, all right. What does Cane's think about this?
2: Do they have the Cane's fries?
4: They don't have the Cane fries or the sauce. At least not from what I could tell. But they do have a new chicken finger and fries box because why not?
2: And yeah.
4: You got a fryer, why not?
2: Oh, they got everything. What about these nuts they got?
3: Woo! They do have these nuts.
2: Yeah.
3: The Buc-ee's. And these nuts happen to be pecans that have cinnamon and sugar. And they're delicious. These almonds. These walnuts. These pecans, basically these nuts.
2: Yeah, they got all kinds of these.
3: They got them all.
2: Buc-ee nuts?
3: Well, they got beaver nuggets.
2: Same thing.
4: So, yeah. Looked it up.
3: They're actually not the same.
4: No, they're not. About 120 at their giant Buc-ee's. 120 pumps. It's a lot of gas being pumped. Do you guys want to go to break or talk to La Raza?
2: Oh, we got to talk to La Raza. ¿Qué pasó, mi hijo?
11: Juanita G, I was so concerned because I heard, I'm sorry, this is going to sound really, really weird, but is Lance okay? Lance, are you there?
3: Yeah, I'm here.
11: Oh, okay, man. I was just making sure because I read a story that a father got choked out by his 15-year-old and he died. And I was like, did Snacks kill Lance or something? What's going on, man? What the hell happened?
3: No, I'm still here. I'm still here for now. Okay,
11: because I was concerned. I was like, man, did Snatchers, like you were telling me that he kicked that one kid's ass in about a minute.
3: Yeah.
11: And I'm like, damn, this Lance. And I forgot that, what was his name? I'm blurring out on his name. He gave me the year that you were going to die in 2026?
3: Gilbert.
11: 2027?
3: You talking about Noah?
11: Gilbert.
3: I thought you meant Noah.
11: Gilbert. No, I'm talking about Gilbert. Okay. That Gilbert was, you were supposed to die, right?
3: Yeah, I don't want to talk about that. Why are you bringing this up? Why are you bringing up Gilbert's
2: death prediction? Well, because he thought you died already.
3: No.
11: I thought you died.
3: No, Snacks has not killed me yet.
2: How old is Snacks?
3: He's 17. He's going to turn 18 in the summer.
2: Not 15.
11: 17.
3: All he does
11: 16,
3: is lift weights, eat protein. Yeah, eat, lift weight. He doesn't smile or laugh anymore. He's turned into a bro. I remember when he used to be funny, and now all he cares about is choking things, eating 200 grams of protein a day, and lifting weights. That's all.
11: I'm concerned about my people, man. Because remember, I called you about Raheel being that intern with J.P. Morgan. I don't know what's going on, man. I'm just kind of concerned about you guys, man. And
3: yeah,
11: you know, and I was. No, so I just want to make sure that you were okay. I was like, damn, Lance died already. No. I thought it was 2027.
3: Yeah, no, it's not. No, I appreciate you looking out for me and Raheel, though. That's Raheel did
11: man,
3: not
11: look out for my boys, man.
3: Yeah, no, that's why you're a real one. Raheel was not a sex slave of anyone. And that story actually ended up being false, it looks like, completely. I've not been choked yet by my son, but I also won't roll with him because I can't just use the power on him. Drake rolled with him, and Drake got choked out three different times. And my son Drake is about 200 pounds. Pretty muscly. He's a firefighter, and he's like, yeah. He said, I'll kick his ass if we're kicking and punching. He said, but if we just jiu-jitsu, I said, did you go easy on him? He goes, no, I did not go easy on him. He said, he can just get to four or five different chokes immediately. I'm like, damn, I remember when you used to beat him up on the grass. He goes, yeah, well, those days are over. And he outweighs Sebastian by like 45 to 55 pounds. I'm like, man, I'm not. Dad, let's just roll. Let's just go on the ground. Nah, I'm not doing all that. If I do that, I'm punching. Just letting you know. Punches are coming.
2: Here comes punches.
3: Punches are coming.
2: Thanks, La Raza.
3: Thanks for looking out. No, seriously, though. When you call in, and I know it's going to be a serious call, and thank you for looking out.
2: Yeah,
3: for me. I'm not dead yet.
2: No. You know what? I hope your business isn't dying. 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
0: All right, this is hour number three. If you want to get in, 713-780-3776. Astros lost again. Spurs lost because Wemby got kicked out of the game, elbowing Naz Reid right in the throat. Knicks swept and are belligerent. It's they always are. They're just, it's hard to enjoy a Knicks win ever because it's just so hard with their fans. That's about what we had to start. What was your takeaway from the start of the WNBA season, guys?
5: Say it again. I'm looking at Fernando Tatis' contract.
0: Stupid contract. $23 million a year.
5: $271 million to go. He has no home runs this year.
0: Yeah, but he's also making $23 million when he would have been a lot more had he not signed that long-term dumb deal.
5: Doesn't matter. That jumps to 25 next year and then 36 after 2 years.
0: Yeah, but it's average 23.
5: Well, that's okay. He gets $340 million. I think he did a pretty good deal to get $340 million guaranteed and not do anything. It'll go down as one of the worst contracts in baseball.
0: Ooh. Oh, speaking of which.
5: 14 years.
0: No, the worst is Anthony Rendon.
5: Yeah, Rendon doesn't last 14 years.
0: San Diego makes the playoffs every year.
5: But not because of this guy.
0: Well, yes, he's been better than this.
5: Well, let's see. Well, they still got $271 million to go. Let's see how it plays out.
0: Yeah.
5: Because he's going to still be costing him. Yeah, Rendon may be. I'm just saying, this is 14 years. There's still 9 years to go.
0: So yesterday, they sent me my ballot to vote here, and I voted, and this was on the ballot. Superintendent of Public Instruction, Anya Long, Anthony Rendon, Nichelle Henderson, Richard Barrera. I voted for Rendon.
5: Why? That guy's been stealing forever. What do you think he's going to do with the funds?
0: Well, no.
5: What do you think he's going to do with the funds, any funds that he has?
0: No, he's...
5: Gone.
0: No, so the Angels won't... He's got a job, so the Angels won't have to pay him anymore.
5: What does that have to do with anything?
0: Were
5: you an Angels fan?
0: No, I just don't feel like... I feel bad for the Angels. So little out of Pujols.
5: No.
0: They couldn't keep Shohei. Trout has been wasted. He's got no playoff wins.
5: You literally just voted for a thief.
0: I know, and Anthony Rendon is the biggest thief in baseball.
5: Exactly. And you want to put him in government? You're part of the problem.
0: Well, I just feel like he'll be better than he is at baseball.
5: He won't. He sucks at everything. He doesn't care. You think he's going to care all of a sudden you think he's going to care about his politics? He just wants to say, where's the treasury? Who's

0: treasurer.
1: I don't like this thief thing you're throwing on him. He didn't force the Angels to pay him. They paid him, and he goes, you know what? I'm not that interested anymore.
0: Did he come back?
1: You're not a thief.
0: That's taking money.
1: No, it's not.
0: What are you talking about?
1: You're giving that money.
0: No, you're contracted for a certain level,
1: I put my uniform on. I go out there. Sorry. No. It's not
2: thievery. He doesn't, though.
1: It's not thievery.
0: He doesn't even put his uniform on.
1: Don't give me guaranteed money. It's not thievery. It's not thievery.
0: You have to actually try to perform.
1: Where are the rules say in baseball? Where are the rules?
0: That's what the contract is. We will give you this.
1: Then how come they don't void it? How come they can't void it?
0: Hold on. You provide this. How come they can't void it? See, you know.
1: How come they can't void it?
0: Because they're thieves.
1: What?
0: Because
1: the Angels are thieves now, too?
0: No, he's a thief.
1: How come they can't void the contract?
0: He's a thief. He doesn't try.
1: If the rules say what you say, how come they can't void it?
0: He doesn't try.
1: Not a thief.
2: You gotta at least try, Dal.
1: Then how come they can't be voided?
0: You're part of the problem. You want people just to get money for nothing, too. You're the same way.
1: If what you're saying is correct, and he's not trying enough, how come it can't be voided? I'm asking. I just asked the question.
0: Because he goes out there and gets surgeries on himself. All right, then there it is. Because he goes out there and says, no, for real.
1: And is there any proof that these are fake surgeries?
0: Now my hips hurt.
1: Sorry. We call that as a, we used to play a game. Thievery or finesse? That's a finesse.
0: This is thievery.
1: They got finessed.
0: This is thievery.
1: Sorry, Angels, you got finessed.
0: You're like on the, you'd be the 6% of people who believe that he's not stealing money.
1: It's not, stealing, because if it was stealing, he'd be in jail.
0: No, it's stealing. It's what we call sports stealing. And put him in government, watch what happens. Of course, no one gets in trouble for that either, so it doesn't matter. Actually, you can go steal even easier in government. So this is a pretty normal, this is a pretty natural progression, actually. Going from Major League Baseball player with guaranteed money who doesn't like baseball into politics where you can just grift and take money without any – he'll be fine. This will actually be a good –
1: frankly, the Angels.
0: John, you actually did a good job putting him in there. That's kind of exactly what California politics needs is another
2: Anthony
0: Rendon.
2: That's exactly what they need.
0: Yeah.
2: Someone who just steals money.
0: Just keeps getting in there and let the coffers fill up and I'll find a way to empty this out.
2: Yep. Well, here's the thing about him, though. Ooh. Well, I say that. They've got all kinds of – rich people that still steal.
0: Yeah.
2: So,
0: some of the greatest thieves of all time are rich people.
2: Yeah. That's true.
0: No one knows how to finesse a game like somebody who's rich.
2: That is true. Anyway, I voted for Anthony Rendon. I just figure he'd probably be better at this than baseball.
1: And look, once he's fully recovered from that hip surgery that he had, he'll be ready to go to be in your government.
2: Fully recovered.
1: Yeah, he's missing.
0: He's got another labor.
1: He had a hip surgery. That ended his campaign at 25. Well, he's still recovering.
0: He's actually got an infection from a tattoo removal.
1: That's not true.
0: And so he's out for 4 months.
1: So once he's fully recovered from that obviously real hip surgery, he'll be back and be able to manage governments. Or your government, since you voted for him.
0: Yeah, your government. Not my government. Your
2: 207 years.
1: It's been restructured. Stop worrying about the Angels. They restructured that deal. They got some of their money
0: back. Actually, they did get their money back. Yeah.
1: All this crying about the Angels because they handed out a ballot contract. Whatever. They started that crap with Pujols. They brought that on themselves.
2: Oh, my God.
1: Feeling sorry for the Angels. We got our own problems here. Got to listen to you whine about the Angels getting screwed over. Screw them. Who cares?
0: Hey, they're a division opponent. We want them.
2: They're not really.
1: Crying. Why are you crying
0: LA
1: about
0: Johnny?
1: Them?
2: They're not really.
0: Cut it out, L.A. Johnny.
1: Anthony Rendon stole from
2: them. Are they really? Are they really a division opponent?
1: Next, you'll feel bad for them.
0: I know because
1: I got to stay up and watch them play.
0: They beat us.
1: Yes.
0: Yeah, they do now.
2: They don't beat us.
0: They do now.
2: They're
1: you got the same record as them.
2: They're the worst team in baseball.
1: So are the Astros. They have the same record. You can't throw that around anymore that's supposed to be insulting to people.
0: You don't want to trade any of our players, so we'll just...
2: I know, but I would vote for one of our Astros, too.
0: Who?
2: I don't know, maybe...
0: Which one of our Astros is as bad as Anthony Rendon?
2: Maybe if Lance... Okay, if Lance McCullers...
0: I think he's a good
2: ...wanted
0: person.
2: To be superintendent, I would vote for him.
0: That's fine, because I know he actually cares. Well, Rendon told you, I don't really care.
2: He doesn't care about baseball.
0: Yeah, that was his job.
2: Yeah, right, but he does care about education.
0: Sure he does.
1: He went to Rice.
2: All
1: of a sudden, we're taking issue with people not caring about their job.
0: Lance Berkman went to Rice, and he brags about beating the honor code 3 different times in a court of Rice law.
1: Well, he was a trickster. But we got a problem with people not caring about their jobs. Since when? Because he plays sports, now we care? Plenty of people rolling around not caring about their jobs.
0: I hate this version of you.
1: What?
0: I hate this version of you. You're upset about, backed Anthony Rendon.
1: You're upset about some guy who doesn't care
0: it's
1: about
0: disgusting.
1: His job.
0: Disgusting.
1: How many people we know that don't care about their jobs?
0: A lot. Oh.
1: Exactly.
0: But they don't get paid much, so they, yeah, who would care about that? Anthony Rendon got paid. Actually, the more you get paid, the less you care about your job.
1: But to your point, it's his job. They're supposed to care. Anthony Rendon, I salute you. Finessing the Angels. Congratulations. Who cares?
0: Worst.
1: He didn't do it to our team. Who cares?
2: Yeah. I'm glad he spent $245 million.
1: I salute him.
0: No.
1: Hopefully another guy does it to the Angels.
0: No, but I don't want to see that for John's government.
2: Oh, you don't care about that either.
0: Not really, but.
2: Nope. You don't care about
1: what
2: that.
1: What he's doing is projecting because it's happened to local teams, so he's projecting his anger into Rendon. He doesn't care about Rendon taking from the Angels.
0: What are you upset about with the Mariners? Did somebody hurt the Mariners too that you want, a grievance that you want to file on behalf of the Mariners?
2: No, I don't, no. I don't care about them. The Mariners I care about because they're an actual team. The Angels have been a joke forever. No, three. They got Mike Trout. He has zero playoff wins. Zero.
0: We haven't
2: so
0: played the
2: I'm
0: Angels
2: not worried yet. About.
0: Well, yeah.
2: I hope the whole team. Listen, if I could name another Angel, if Kikuch ran for governor, I would vote for Kikuch. Okay? That's who I would vote for.
0: The Astros are 2-2. I think it's the only team they have a series win over, probably.
1: That's not true. They took 2 or 3 from the Guardians. And some other team recently, right?
2: Yeah,
0: we swept Boston.
1: The Red Sox?
0: They swept Boston. They're 10-22 since they swept. Since they swept Boston, they're 10-22.
2: Swept their ass.
1: Then they take
0: actually cap no.
2: That cost Cora's job.
0: We lost to the A's. We beat the Athletics, and then remember that 12-10 crazy shootout in the went 10 innings against the A's. At that point, from that game forward, the Astros are 10-22.
1: Why are we keeping track of records?
0: Just waiting for it to turn.
2: That's some kind of. That's some kind of measuring stick or something.
1: 10-22.
0: It's a lot of,
1: we got to stop keep. We
0: do have. There is a lot
1: playing a win and loss game with the Astros.
2: Oh, in our last 22, what? Our last 32 games were 10-22. Oh, well.
0: Actually, 1, 2, 3, 4, 5. 1, 2, 3, 4, 5. You know what? On the bright side, we're 5-5 in our last 10.
2: How about that? 500 ball.
0: And I said we wouldn't get back to 500. We're kind of, I mean, we're 9 games under 500, but we're kind of at 500 ball.
1: That's no, not particularly.
0: Well, in the last 10, we're at 500.
1: But that, yeah, is that how you grade a schedule?
2: And if you continue that for the rest of the year,
1: you'll
2: never get to 500.
0: Well, but you got to start somewhere.
2: Okay.
0: The starting point for the Astros now is just playing 500 baseball. That's our new, God, if we can just play 500 baseball.
1: Did they play 500 baseball over the weekend?
0: Make it a coin flip.
2: No.
0: Not as 500.
2: Well,
0: it's
2: hard to play 500 ball in a 3-game series.
0: Well, actually,
1: or it could be a 4-game series,
0: actually,
1: but they didn't do it this time and they lost 2 out of 3.
0: Actually, we're 5-1 against Boston. So literally 5 of our 16 wins have come against one team.
1: One of the other worst teams in baseball.
0: Yeah. We tend to do well against bad teams, or we do okay. It's kind of our thing. How bad is St. Louis swept us. What about the Rockies? They're a good team, right?
1: No.
0: Oh,
1: they have the same record as you do.
0: There's another 2-1 against another bad team.
1: Didn't you get swept in Colorado?
0: No. You won at home. You were 2-1.
1: Yeah, but in Colorado.
0: No, you had, well, yeah, I mean, you got technically you got swept.
1: What do you mean? No. No, it's not technically.
0: 9-7, 5-1, 9-1.
1: You got your ass beat.
0: I
1: not
0: mean,
1: just
0: were,
1: technically.
0: Technically you're beating 23-9 in three games.
1: Yes, you got beat by 2 touchdowns.
0: If you
1: yes.
0: by the numbers. But I mean, in a way, I don't count that series as much.
1: Why?
0: Well, I'm just looking at it, and I just see.
1: You don't like it. Okay. I get it.
0: Ryan Weiss was a pitcher in one of those. That doesn't count.
1: Blue ball
0: started.
1: Burroughs started a game.
0: It was bad Burroughs before he got really good. Yeah. I mean, I don't count anything that Ryan Weiss pitched in.
1: Well, then what would the record be since all the games you don't count Ryan Weiss being in? Would they be above 500 now?
0: Oh, they'd be a lot better, yeah.
1: Okay.
0: If I took out
1: He pitched in a lot of games.
0: If I took out every game that the guy with the whip of 2.12, and he's back, he's in the land right now, right?
1: Yes, he was optioned last week.
2: Yeah, I haven't heard him back, no.
0: No, it's going to be.
2: It
0: so
2: just
0: look,
2: seems like he's back.
0: In every game, if we took out every game, 2, 4, 6, 7, 8, we could take out 7 losses and 1 win. 7 losses and 1 win. We'd be to 15 wins. And then what is the loss total at? 25? We'd be at 22. So 15 and... No. But wait. Way better than that. seven losses. What are the Astros right now? If we could take out every Ryan, if every Ryan Weiss,
1: so they're 1-9 in his appearances.
0: They're 1-7. Right?
1: I don't think so. I'm looking at his appearances right now.
0: Okay, they'd be 15-16.
1: But so that's the assumption, so
0: kinda
1: that
0: like playing 500
1: that they
0: ball.
1: Would win all the games that he didn't pitch in. That's your assumption.
0: I'm just erasing. Those
2: I don't
0: games
2: think
0: like
2: you
0: don't
2: can
0: count.
2: Just take out his those games.
0: I know, but if we could, if you know how like HISD lets you drop tests now and no zeros yeah. count, and they
1: 1-8. Excuse me, 1-8.
0: In California, you have a 44 is passing grade or whatever. 1-8. Yeah. It should be like that in Major League Baseball. You say, okay, you can take one player in every game that that guy, but only a pitcher, and every guy that every game that guy pitched in no longer counts on your record. I'm not assuming
1: do
0: in
1: the
0: his
1: stats
0: wins.
1: Count.
0: I'm not assuming in his wins. No, we're erasing.
1: It's gonna be tough for the
0: everything.
1: Record books where you just so, wiping out your worst pitcher's appearances.
2: Just is so we got the same record as the Angels. There's only one team in baseball. One team in baseball that we have a better record than.
0: Who?
2: The Mets.
0: God, they're payroll.
1: Yeah, you have the same amount of losses. They just haven't played as many games.
2: No. Goodness gracious.
0: The Rockies
2: got the
0: are
2: same
0: better
2: record
0: than us?
2: As the Rockies.
0: Yeah,
2: we got the same.
1: No, tied.
0: The only teams we can beat are the Rockies, Angels. We only
2: wait a minute. We lost the series to the Rockies, right?
1: We lost the season series. It's,
0: well, yeah, but we did go 2-1. It's
1: 4-2.
0: Technically, it's 2-4.
1: Yeah,
0: but
1: technically,
0: but more recently, we are 2-1.
1: Okay.
2: Oh.
0: I'm trying to find some guys. I'm trying to find a reason for us to hang on to Yordan forever. Well, by forever, I mean 2 more years.
1: Mm-hmm.
2: Right.
1: The vibes. I don't think it should be about win-loss. It feels good when he's at the plate, so that should be enough.
2: There's a lot of
0: chipping
2: this season
0: full
2: left.
0: Bowls. Wrap them full bowls. Full bowls.
2: We're only a quarter of the way through this season, Lance.
1: Well, is that a positive or a negative? That
2: well,
1: really
2: you got 2 3/4 season.
0: It sounds like a threat.
1: Yeah, how many
0: sounds
1: more?
0: Sounds like he's threatening
1: yeah,
0: us.
1: Yeah, are you threatening us with more Astros
0: is that a
1: baseball?
0: Threat? Should I call the police?
1: Hey, terroristic threat.
0: Hey, we're only a quarter through, buddy.
1: You watch it.
2: Well, that means we got Yordan for 2 3/4 a year.
1: That's true.
0: Well, until the next hand injury.
1: What are you doing?
2: Wow.
0: I'm just going off the numbers. I'm a
2: the
0: numbers
2: dude's
0: guy.
2: Having an MVP season, and you're putting hand injury on him.
0: Well, MVPs, if your MVP was on the worst team in baseball. Well,
1: Mike Trout.
2: Happened.
1: Mike Trout won an MVP. 72
2: Mike
1: win
2: Trout,
1: team.
2: Andre Dawson, you can
0: incredible.
2: Do it.
0: That's incredible. Well, that's what we shoot for here. Worst team, best player.
2: That's right.
0: What a run this Astros team. Wow, we changed.
2: And you want to get rid of their good player.
0: Yeah, I mean, I'd rather keep I'd rather win 70 wins a game if I could keep Yordan forever and just keep winning.
1: I think you're underestimating.
0: 70 is actually awfully high.
1: I think you're underestimating how many videos people make of him hitting home runs in games they lose 7-4. So
0: and saying the vibes are immaculate?
1: Yeah, when Yordan hits a home run, everyone gets excited.
0: That's true.
1: You can't deny that. When Yordan hits a bomb,
0: Yordan!
1: Todd Callis gets excited.
0: Air Yordan!
1: The content creators get excited.
0: 497 feet. The Astros have closed to within 7, 9-2 right now as Yordan with another solo home run is second of the game.
1: Small victories.
0: Yeah.
2: Yep. Win. That's
0: if
2: a win.
0: If they could just get out of this inning here, already 3 runs are allowed. Ryan Weiss and coming in. We're looking for Jason Alexander's currently warming up in the pen.
1: Got to start him. Been telling people.
0: Yeah, that's the only problem with Jason Alexander. Now he used to come out of the pen.
1: When he started last year,
0: he starts
1: no issues. All I'm saying.
0: We're reduced to just gags and jokes.
1: What else do you want to do?
0: That's all I got.
1: I mean,
0: I tried to have a serious conversation.
1: What serious conversation?
0: Trading one of the great Astros.
1: And no one wants to hear that.
0: And no one wants to hear it. So get ready for more gags and pranks and shenanigans.
1: Well, it could turn.
0: Astros baseball. Feel the shenanigans.
1: Well, it's better than chase the fight.
0: It is better.
2: What? Stop. Lance Berkman's not writing our shenanigans is a Lance Berkman word. You can't appropriate it.
0: It does feel like a Lance Berkman type word.
3: Chase the fight.
2: Chase the
0: shenanigans,
2: fight.
0: Hashtag.
2: All right, we got a break. We got to talk about the Golden Nugget. All right. I'll tell you what, I love the shenanigans going on over there at the Nugget. I love that it's just, and I keep saying this, but people.
0: I like that we're talking about making another trip there.
2: Yeah, we're going another.
0: Now I'm out of season, so I can go play some blackjack. What?
2: Yeah. How about that? Let's go. Let's go to the Golden Nugget. Just do a weekend. We're going to do a Monday and Tuesday over there because that's what we do. We want you to join us. My boy joins us all the time, Michael. He comes on over. He brought his wife to come and play. It's awesome. It is so much fun. And the thing about it is how convenient it is. But here's the deal. Is your hotel is like a Vegas hotel. The casino is just like a Vegas casino. The pool is this, I mean, it is, it's got the Vegas atmosphere getting warm out where everybody's going to be out in the pool, at the pool every weekend. So much fun. 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I mean, the restaurants, Vegas style. 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
5: All right, welcome back. 713-780-3776. Been an interesting show thus far. 713-780-3776. The Chargers signing Njoku. David Njoku.
6: Yeah, I love it for them. 1-year deal.
5: Yeah, but Ladd McConkey, Quentin Johnston, Trey Harris, David Njoku, Charlie Kolar, Orondé Gadsden. I guess they got enough. I mean, they just got to get Justin Herbert to play well. And is Justin Herbert the James Harden of the NFL?
6: Well, no, not even.
7: He wishes.
6: You can't ask that out loud to Dell. Just say Lance. Just say Lance, comma.
7: No, you're, in fact, as much as this show likes to, and rightfully so, get after James. By the way, nice game by James over the weekend. Nice response by him, particularly late in that game to save the Cavs.
6: Big shot, yeah.
7: Justin Herbert never led a team to the heights that James did. What are we talking about?
6: James never had to have an offensive line block for him either.
7: James.
6: That had no tackles
7: that's
6: left.
7: That's fine. What was his excuse against the Jags?
6: James?
7: No.
6: Oh, I don't know. That was 3 years ago.
7: Yeah, and what has he done since?
6: I don't know. That's back when Tua was good. What do I know?
7: What
6: do I know?
7: Why are we insulting James Harden? Much like Dwayne Wade should be insulted by James Harden comparisons. James Harden should be insulted by
6: John,
7: Justin
6: Herbert.
7: John,
6: that was a very fair question.
7: No.
6: You're letting Dell hijack this?
7: No.
6: Very fair question.
7: He's not.
6: He is James Harden.
7: He is not James Harden.
6: His jersey in the strip.
7: He's never been the best player in his sport.
6: No, he's never been the best player in a sport, but is he? Well, what do you mean by James? Well, okay, tell me what you mean by James Harden, John.
5: Regular season, very good. Postseason, not.
6: Well, yeah, there's some of that. I would say James's regular seasons were better than Justin Herbert's.
5: Yeah.
6: He's got a postseason problem. Yes, there's no way around that. Dale, you would agree with that. He's got a postseason problem.
7: Yeah,
6: James, for all his problems, has
7: been to multiple conference finals. Herbert has not won a playoff game.
6: Right. James has more good games. Of course, it's seven
7: There's
6: game
7: more games
6: games.
7: To play.
6: More games
7: too.
6: To play. Yeah. So James has some good games. It's just James collapses on a regular basis in the biggest elimination
7: Justin
6: games.
7: Herbert doesn't even have what James did over the weekend.
6: No, Justin still needs a good run.
7: When he won a game for the Cavs down the stretch. Justin Herbert doesn't even have that.
6: No, Justin needs a good game. He needs a good postseason run to shake some of this stuff off.
7: Run.
6: And then it turns into, can he get over the hump?
7: Give me a game.
6: But right now, I think he needs more than one.
7: No, I'm saying, forget about a run. Go play well in a postseason game. Even if you don't win because your opponent's much better, play well. In a postseason game. When does that happen? The Texans tortured
6: him. Never.
5: So the rumor is that the Texans are going to play the Jags in London.
6: Yeah, week 6.
5: Yeah.
6: We're going.
8: Duval.
5: You're going to go to London?
7: Is the NFL sending you?
5: The no. show is going?
6: Well, here's the problem is no, the NFL, I don't even know how it works anymore. The NFL network is no longer owned by the NFL. So the NFL Network, when owned by the NFL, used to send people. And I was told 1 year, oh, yeah, we'll send you over there for a game. You can work one of the games. I was like, yes. And then that disappeared. That never happened. So I'm going to try to see if they'll kick in a little something. I know they won't. But I was thinking maybe that's just a trip we take anyway.
5: Week 7 is the bye, allegedly.
6: Yeah.
5: Yeah.
6: So why right not? After why not try to go? I mean, I'd like free airfare.
5: So, week 6, they play the Jags at Wembley.
6: We get a sponsor by somebody, we go over.
5: Yeah, we could. You know what that sponsorship is going to be? Have you been in London lately?
7: For Texans, Jags?
5: What? Yeah.
6: What may have I been in London lately?
5: It's the most expensive place in the world right now.
6: For what?
5: So, well, that's what I'm saying. We got to get a pretty big sponsorship.
6: We'll just stay in a hostel. My son is there right now. He and his friends went. And I was going to say no until his friends. I couldn't believe how cheap they got this trip. They're going to Rome, England. He's having to pay me back any money that he spends that he doesn't have. He pays me back with any money he gets from graduation. I couldn't believe how cheap these guys are. I'm like, how in the world are y'all? They're keeping it cheap in London. And now they stayed at a hostel where the water, they couldn't use a shower because it would flood their room. That's what I'm saying. I'm grown. I'm not playing those games.
5: No.
6: Those are not the games I'm playing. I'm going to need the NFL to say, you know, I'm going to need them to pony up and actually pay for everything. And that's something they don't do.
5: Ideally, I mean, I don't care, but okay, so you got the Bills at home. You got the Cowboys at home. I mean, the Bills would be, the Cowboys are going to be a Monday night game.
6: I would think they're going to be, there'll be a nationally televised game.
5: Yeah. Nationally televised game, yeah.
6: I would think the Astros.
5: Is there any Sunday night game the Texans get?
6: Sure. I would think the Texans have a minimum. How many did they have last year? I think they have at least six games that are nationally televised this year. That'd be a lot. How many did they have last year?
5: No one knows. It's impossible to know that.
6: I'm literally going to search it right now.
5: It's impossible to know that. So you can search all you like. But I don't know. Is there on the road at the Steelers, on the road at the Chargers, at the Eagles?
6: Eagles and Chargers have a possibility.
5: Packers at the Packers?
6: I mean, all of these are possibilities. Yeah.
5: I mean, you got to be the best game of the weekend to be the Sunday night game.
6: Not always.
5: No, but for the most part. It's one of the better games.
7: To be, yeah. Doesn't always turn out that
6: last
7: way, but
6: year they had six games that were nationally televised.
5: Yeah, and then they...
6: They had five. They were at Rams, and they were coming off an average year. They were at Rams. They had the Bucs as Monday Night
7: Football.
6: Well,
7: that was just a...
5: That was, no, a 3 o'clock game. That wasn't a nationally televised game.
7: I mean, it might have been the big game of the day, but it wasn't
6: a nationally televised opener, yeah. It was... Okay, yeah, you're right. You're talking about specialized game. Yeah, okay, so Monday Night Football, then they were... Seattle was Monday Night Football. They were Thursday Night Football versus the Bills. They were Sunday Night Football versus the Chiefs.
7: And then they had the Chargers game was NFL Network. So that was nationally televised. It was Saturday. So that was the fifth one?
5: Yes.
6: So we'll say five, yeah.
7: Yeah.
6: So five. How many will they have this year? I think they will have six.
5: The Eagles, the Bills, the Cowboys.
6: I think Chargers too.
5: Chargers possibly. I think four probably total.
6: And Jordan Love, five, you count the one that's in London, that would be six.
5: Do you count? I guess that's a nationally televised game. It's nine in the morning.
6: It's the one that's earlier than everything. Yeah,
5: that's terrible. I could see that. I don't know. You might not get the Eagles and the Texans, the Packers and the Texans.
6: Yeah, those are good games.
5: And
6: the Bills,
5: having
6: the dub.
5: Having the Bills in Reliant is going to be sweet because we beat their ass. Josh Allen has no chance against the Texans.
6: Oh, wait, it's back to Reliant, or do we have a naming right on it yet?
7: No,
6: it's
7: going to Reliant. It went from NRG back to Reliant.
6: So it is officially back to
7: Reliant. Well, not for the summer because the World Cup won't allow it.
6: Right,
7: but once the games start,
6: it's
7: yes,
6: back
7: Reliant.
6: To Reliant Stadium.
7: Yes.
6: Okay.
5: Yeah.
7: They have to take off the signage. It's not just, hey, you can't call it that. You can't even have the signage on the building.
5: No.
6: Yeah, get that.
5: You
6: got to
5: take the signage
6: off
5: the building.
7: For the World Cup.
5: Wow.
6: Did you see where the government is like, hey, you're gouging people, and the guy from FIFA is like, oh, whatever. If we sell it for $3,000, they'll just put it on the market, on secondary market for $6,000. So it don't matter. It's the same. Shut up. FIFA does not care. Y'all do this all the time. Be quiet. Like, shut up, FIFA. You dummies. Stop gouging everybody. They don't care. And do you see Trump came out and got after the NFL?
5: Yeah.
6: Of course.
5: He was asked the question about all the difference.
6: Well, and he got really upset about the kickoff rule. This is the
7: he's like you.
6: It's the second time.
5: Just like you are like Trump.
6: No. I think it's actually they actually may have fixed it now, with they have more returns, right?
5: Well, you were done. So against
6: well,
5: it.
6: Well, I don't like, okay, this gets the 20, and they changed this. This gets the 20, this is the 25. If it lands here, it's the 35, but if it lands here, it's the 30.
7: And they I'm still like, do eh. that.
6: I thought they took one of them out.
7: I mean, year. They've made it more, it's more, you get penalized more
6: well,
7: to
6: what's
7: avoid
6: happened,
7: touchbacks.
6: What's happened is just people return everything now. They're not even, and the kickers have gotten better at hitting kicks.
5: You don't want to go back to the day it happened and you bitching like,
6: oh
5: my God. Oh
6: yeah,
5: God.
6: I was pissed.
5: Well, like it was the worst thing ever.
6: That was 2 years ago, and then they made changes last year. Then they made changes last year, and it got a little better, but I didn't love it. I still don't love it. But if it gets more kickoffs, that's fine. I don't know what Trump's problem is, but he always talks about the kickoff rule is terrible. It's a failing kickoff rule. And I don't know what makes him mad, because they actually do have more kickoffs, kickoff returns. You don't like it where it's just kicked into the end, where it's kicked out of the end zone every time. That's a waste of time. That's the reason why they got rid of the extra point. Like, this is a joke. It's an automatic extra point. Let's do something to make it harder. Kicking out of the end zone, they were going to do that every time. I don't love it. Looks dumb. I get it. Everyone's standing still until the guy catches it, but it's not changing. That's not going to change. So at least they're returning kicks more, which is good. They were able to find a way to get more kicks returned. So shout out to them. If I was wrong on that one, Trump still thinks it's a really bad rule. I don't know if he wants to go back to multiple kicks out of the end zone, or if he wants to just go back to, all right. Well, no, he wants it the same way college is, because college rules are still like, we don't care, we're running and smashing into people.
5: That's right.
6: They do it the old school way.
5: That's
6: so
5: right.
6: I think he wants it to go back to that. That's not ever happening.
5: No, just smash people.
6: But he did go after the NFL for price gouging. Now, he did say, not sure he's exactly in touch with costs of things. He said, you're forcing people to pay $1,000 a game to watch their team on these streaming platforms. Like, it's not
7: it's
6: that
7: not
6: much.
7: Exactly $1,000. It is expensive, but not $1,000.
6: It adds up. It's not $1,000. He said a game.
7: Oh.
6: It's not, yeah.
7: Pay-per-view.
6: It's not $1,000 a game.
7: Oh. Yeah, that's not what
6: so
7: it is.
6: No. It's not
7: for the
6: that
7: entirety
6: much.
7: Of the package.
6: I mean, I think you're right. I think you're right, President Trump. This is getting, they are pricing a lot of people. It's making it hard where it used to be, I can't afford to go to the games. You price them out of the stadium. I'll just watch on TV. Now it's like all of our, have you seen Netflix? Wasn't that long ago where it was $11.99, then $14.99. It's in the, what, $24.99
7: now? What, UFC events, the NFL, they've got...
6: UFC is on Paramount, and Paramount now has gone way up.
7: But they have boxing
6: Hulu
7: on?
6: Has gone up, yeah.
7: They have boxing on Netflix?
6: Yeah. Netflix has gone way up. Hulu's gone up. Disney, John's people have gone up.
7: Terrible, John.
6: Wendy made no difference.
5: I don't believe that for one second.
6: Yeah, take a look at your... At least you have a package of ESPN, Hulu, and Disney. Even I don't watch any Disney stuff.
5: I don't
6: stuff.
5: Believe one
6: that.
5: Word about that.
7: We really thought once Wendy got in there, she'd make a difference.
6: I thought she'd get in. She's like,
7: nothing.
6: She hasn't done anything for us yet.
7: No. Not a thing.
6: Johnson,
5: I know what Keith Rendon. I know what Keith Tate has done for us. He's given us the best goal in the history of goals. ProDunk.com.
6: Crank it.
5: ProDunk.com. No, we
6: crank
5: don't crank it,
6: down.
5: It
7: we don't do that
5: we
7: anymore.
6: Push
5: a
6: oh,
5: button.
6: That's right. We push but we don't hand crank it
5: you,
6: anymore.
5: We used to
6: I
5: crank
6: used to
5: it.
6: Crank that.
5: Back in my day, back in the day, when you know what? Whoa, we had to crank it. It's so hard. Now
6: we had to walk through the snow and crank our goals up.
5: These kids got it so easy.
6: So easy.
5: Now they just push a button, and there goes. It raises and lowers the goal. 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
1: Broadcasting live from the Huntington Bank Studios. 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
2: All right. Welcome back. This is our penultimate segment, which means it's time. I don't know that we missed anything. There wasn't really a boatload of sports this weekend, baseball and a couple of playoff games. But I think we hit a lot of different stuff today.
3: One thing we didn't talk about is your girl Caitlin Clark is busted.
4: What?
3: Yeah, she was 2-9 from three again. She shoots the worst shots. She's shooting 7% from three in her last 14 games. She only shot 34% her last game. WNBA started. Their season started this year.
4: She went up against Paige Beckers. And the Wings went into Indiana and won.
3: Yeah.
2: There was a poll out, most influential WNBAers. Aja Wilson.
4: Asia Wilson.
2: And Paige Beckers was second, and Caitlin was third. She still draws the most people. Even though she's not. I mean, the injury last year, obviously, derailed stuff. She's still the most popular player.
3: Yeah, she is for now. Let's see if she can stay healthy. Apparently, she had to leave the game twice because of her back. We're talking game one. She went total Imai. She Imai'd the crap out of that game.
2: No, that's not.
3: I got a fatigued back. I'm having a hard time adjusting to Indianapolis.
4: I don't think she said that.
3: Oh. Well, she is already game one, and she's already beat up. So we'll see how
4: We know Paige is now the people's champ.
3: Oh, she has turned into people's champ.
4: 8 of 10, 20 points for Paige Beckers.
3: She's really good. She's probably going to be up there with Aja. I think it's pretty clear Caitlin Clark is not one of the two best players in the league right now.
4: Most popular, but not the best.
3: Yeah, she's definitely most popular. And she's fun to watch, but she needs to actually start shooting shots that are easier to make.
2: Well,
3: this whole Steph Curry nonsense is, yeah, you'll make some from 29, but there's no reason to shoot that shot so much. Like, learn to hit an 18-footer. So we'll see. We didn't talk about.
4: Well, this story broke today. Missouri running back Ahmad Hardy shot, but in stable condition.
3: Oh my gosh.
4: He was a first-team All-SEC running back last season.
3: Yeah.
4: He was shot at a concert in Mississippi early yesterday morning. But he had surgery. He's in stable condition.
3: My goodness. No. How about this one? Shohei Ohtani now
4: Hold on.
3: Okay.
4: I guess it was a series where they were questioning whether he would play football again, but there is optimism that he will play again. So this wasn't just a graze. Considering he had to go into surgery, there was some concern there, but it looks like they hope that he can play, but there is no timeline for his return.
3: Yeah. Shohei Ohtani has one home run in his past 102 plate appearances.
2: Yeah, so much for Babe Ruth.
3: Yeah, Babe Ruth never did that crap.
2: Nope. Did you guys see the rumor about Joe Mixon and what actually happened to his foot?
4: Yes, I have.
3: So are there new ones out? The two I've seen were he's dropped the weight and the other one was shot in the foot.
4: That's what I saw recently.
3: Shot in the foot's been out for a long time.
4: Yeah.
2: It has? I just saw it recently. I didn't. But there's no backing behind it. There's nothing back. Yeah. So, I mean.
4: Is he playing again?
3: I don't see him with the team.
4: No, he's not with the team. Is he ever playing
3: again?
4: Listen,
3: I doubt it. And I'll tell you why. If he couldn't make it back with the amount of time he had to make it back with the Texans and nobody signed him, I think there's something structurally there. Whatever it is, Nick was even really weird about it. You know what I mean? Like, Nick was asking, he had a situation, it never got better, and blah, blah, blah. It doesn't sound like things are – doesn't sound like it's working great for him. So, no, I tend to think he's not going to come back. He's an older player anyway. He's going to cost a certain amount of money. He's coming off an injury that never healed. What's he going to have to take, league minimum? And he'll probably at that point say, for who, for what? I got money. I'm not coming back for your league minimum.
2: Yeah, I would imagine he would, unless he's got to have it. Or he wants to play. I mean, unless it was, I had heard that it was so bad he's never playing again. But
3: yeah, I think you might have heard right.
2: Yeah, but I just heard shot in the foot recently. That's I don't we have no idea how true that is.
3: That one made the rounds. Yeah. That one was making the rounds in December, and that was on a couple of podcasts, not big national podcasts, more I think local podcasts. Some guys who I'd never heard of, but I was watching them, and sometimes the streets just hear things. It happens frequently where the national media doesn't get stuff, but the streets hear it, and it can be accurate.
4: So the Texans did their best, and it worked, to not disclose what actually happened. No national media source has actually told us what the issue is.
3: I heard that somebody in that building told somebody I know that he dropped a weight on his foot, and it crushed.
4: Because even in the article detailing his release where he requested it and the Texans gave it to him, DJ Bienemé, who covers the Texans for ESPN here in town, said he suffered a mysterious foot injury. So even March 6th, no one had a definite reason why he didn't play.
3: And then when you said something like, well, he's not coming back. Oh, really? Him and his agent. Well, I'm not going to be back this year? Yeah. So, excuse me? That's news to me.
4: I don't.
3: Like, why are you doing this performative stuff on social media?
4: Who do they tell? They told, hey, go get your boy. Was it Ian Rappaport? Was it Joe Mixon told his agent? And
3: I'm
4: said,
3: talking
4: hey,
3: about late.
4: No,
3: late
4: I know what you're
3: year,
4: saying.
3: Yeah.
4: I think Joe Mixon told his agent through a tweet, hey, go get your boy. Ian Rappaport's on one because he's saying I'm not going to play. It looks like we're never going to get like an apology for that particular way they reacted. Maybe Ian Rappaport deserves one. Do we ever get an explanation? Does Joe Mixon at some point go, you know what? This
3: It'll
4: is what happened.
3: A podcast will eventually.
4: Of course, but do we ever get that?
3: We'll eventually have a podcast that has it. Like another teammate or a player, Joe Mixon will eventually.
4: Yeah, Ryan Clark may get it. The pivot may get it.
2: Yeah.
3: Why is it that you, as a man, you played football for many years and at a high level?
4: Why does he sound like walking? Why does Ryan Clark sound like Christopher Walken?
3: I don't know. I can't do it.
2: Level.
3: You played Christopher Walken here, podcast talking football players. A lot of great players from the past. Joe Mixon punched somebody in the face. We won't talk about that.
4: A long time ago.
2: Oh, my.
3: Very long time ago. You didn't play football at all in 2025. Not one single bit. Did you have your great-grandfather Dane's watch shoved so far up your ass from Vietnam? No, that's a scene from Pulp Fiction. That's not a real thing, Mr. Walken. Mm. Mm-hmm. Great-grandfather Dane gave this watch to me, and I give it to you. One time, there will be a time where somebody has it on a podcast, and Joe Mixon will be the one who says it. I just saw a wild podcast where Olden Polynice was talking about a fight. The worst fight he's ever seen in history was between Dale Ellis and Xavier
4: McDaniel? Oh.
3: Xavier McDaniel, yeah. Xavier McDaniel and Dale Ellis, and he told a whole story about that. I'm like, oh, my gosh. Somebody got hit with a 2x4. It was about a gambling debt. Then somebody got hit with a brick cell phone. Remember those old-school cell phones, John, those bricks? Yep. Dale Ellis hit Xavier McDaniel while he was holding his little girl in his hands, hit him in the head with it, and then he gave his daughter to somebody else, said, hold my daughter. He goes, I don't want to get involved in this. Hold my daughter. I'm going to beat your ass worse than anybody's ass. He goes, okay, I'll hold him. Then he chased down Dale Ellis. And the story that Polynice told was, he goes, this wasn't back in the day when you had the cars that goes beep, beep, and you could get open.
4: You had to go to
3: your pocket, get the keys out, try to unlock it. And he said he caught Dale Ellis before he got in his car and just beat him.
2: I don't know that I'd hit Xavier McDaniel.
3: That would not be the guy I would hit with anything. No, and I'd probably pay off my gambling debt to him, too.
4: Yeah, and before we go, John, the thing you can't stand is happening again.
3: Dunks?
4: No, not that. That's another thing he
3: LeBron?
4: Can't stand.
3: LeBron?
2: Card path only?
4: No. No.
3: A lot of things he doesn't like.
2: The
4: that,
2: wave?
4: That's true.
3: The wave?
4: It's a thing we've had a discussion about several times. No.
3: Wave?
4: Your Cowboys, week one, prime time.
2: Oh,
3: Astros playing in the afternoon?
4: No, he likes that.
3: Playoffs?
4: He can set him up for his golf day.
2: I don't mind that.
3: That's true, yeah.
4: Cowboys and Giants. Week one, Sunday night football.
3: Ugh, gross.
4: But as I say, they try to get him in before they're irrelevant.
3: Yeah, but he didn't hate that worse than the Wave.
4: I didn't say he hates it worse than the Wave. It's one of the things he does not like. He always asks, why is this terrible team on national television?
2: If they don't
4: television?
2: Make the playoffs, why are they on national television?
4: Because you know they're going to get their national TV games, and they get them in early where they're still relevant. Because there's no,
2: how about
4: there's no
2: Jerry
4: real point later.
2: How bad is Jerry? I don't know why, but Jerry caught it bad this weekend over the Sun that he wanted to make sure that the stadium was had some open air or some ability to see the sky, and it's blinding his players. There was a ball that was into the end zone that he couldn't even see because of the sun. And it's because Jerry had to have, I don't know why.
4: They brought that back again? Hasn't
2: that
4: been a thing
2: back,
4: for a
2: yeah.
4: while?
2: Like, I don't know why it was a big deal this weekend. Somebody brought it up this weekend and made it a big
4: Jerry,
2: deal.
4: Jerry, of course. Yeah, right. It wasn't about, this time it wasn't about like God seeing the Cowboys. That was Irving Stadium, whatever
2: yeah,
4: it's
2: right.
4: called. But this time, Jerry just wanted some sunlight.
2: Right.
4: And he's designed a stadium for the
2: And he's blinding his players.
4: Well, he's made a lot of terrible decisions regarding that football team. And let's hope it continues.
2: Yep. Keep it up, Jer. Keep it up. We made a great decision in that every time we have any kind of plumbing issue, we call Billy Brown. You need to make that same decision in your life. Because your life is not going to be as good, especially if you've got a wife and kids and your toilets don't work or your showers don't work. You know how stinky kids, we just talked about going to a hostel and there's no water. Okay? You don't want that in your house. Your kids will stink up your house in a matter of moments. You got to have Billy Brown on your side. 281-488-6238. 281-488-6238. 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
3: No.
2: Because there's no shower?
3: No, and if Billy could repurpose them at all, that's fine as well. 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
13: That's real weird.
2: Kids are, maybe your kids are doing this, Lance. Kids are bypassing online age checks by drawing fake beards on their face. Mustaches and beards. Do your kids draw mustaches and beards on their face?
3: Not to my knowledge, but you know, I have had 3 tequila bottles just go empty in my house in the past year. So. I think they're just bypassing that completely. I found out the culprit, don't worry. But now every time I look at it, I'm like, hey, that whistle pig doesn't seem to be as full as it used to.
2: Well, or they could put water in them.
3: They're not smart enough to do it. I don't think they're drawing beards on themselves. I just think they get into my liquor.
2: A woman allegedly caught her husband cheating after her smart scale notified her that someone weighing 120 pounds got on the scale at 1 a.m. while she was on a work trip.
3: Oh, wow.
2: Do you feel like the guy should have got, he should have gotten someone heavier than 120 pounds?
3: I don't know. I didn't know I guess it does keep a history. Like you now weigh 15 pounds more than you did last week at 1 a.m. Like, excuse me?
2: Del, do you feel like 120 might be a pancake-ish situation there?
4: Well, it all depends because you watch some of those, since let's take this seriously, you watch some of those fitness influencers and they're not very, you know, they could be like 5'2", 115 and they still got the, as Lance would say, the bubble because they worked on it. That. Well, you talk about your own. Like
3: they
4: you got
3: all
4: one.
3: Know the exercises to do now.
4: Yeah, so
3: they don't
4: you
3: even
4: don't
3: mess
4: have
3: around
4: to be,
3: at the gym. They go straight to those exercises.
4: You don't have to be one. You could be 120 and still have a non-pancake.
3: Sure
4: it just
3: can.
4: Depends on how you work things. That's all. I mean, I wouldn't rule it out if I saw, hey,

0: there's a real chance that 120, you're going to get what you might be looking for. If it's, hey, 120 and I just run, then maybe we're trending towards breakfast food.
1: The most common interracial couple list is out.
0: What
1: is the most common?
0: We'll handle this well.
1: Interracial couple.
0: What do you mean, like
2: black and white?
0: Black man, white woman.
2: Yeah,
1: that's
0: what you mean.
1: Yes,
2: by a long shot.
0: What's second most?
1: Not true.
0: It's not true.
1: Incorrect.
0: What is it? Asian man, white woman.
2: No, that's not
1: that. White man,
2: Asian woman,
1: Latina.
0: Oh, you, Lance.
2: I'm a basic bitch.
1: You're basic.
0: Well, we've always said that about you.
2: I know. I said
0: well, mostly just that. Bitch, but.
1: And second is Latino man, white woman.
0: Well, look at that. Has that changed in the last five? Has that been an uptick in the last 4 or 5 years?
2: Yeah, I feel like that one wasn't on the come up.
1: Yeah.
0: Wait,
1: and
0: is
1: then
0: it
1: third?
2: White man, Latino woman is high.
0: Yeah.
2: White man, Asian woman, three.
1: White man, Asian woman is third.
2: Yeah.
0: So it's not, so despite what we see in the media.
2: Well, in sports.
0: In sports, yes.
2: In sports, it's different.
0: It's
2: there's
0: different.
2: A different, well, there's right. A different set of numbers
0: sure.
2: For sports.
0: Generally speaking.
1: Well, unless it's baseball, there's not going to be a lot of Latino man.
2: Well.
1: I mean.
2: Oh. Well, maybe coming up now.
1: In soccer. Possibly.
2: What do you mean baseball?
1: Black
2: oh,
1: man,
2: unless it's baseball.
1: Well,
2: oh,
1: how many Latinos are there in the NFL and NBA?
2: Right.
0: Well, we, because
2: no,
0: of what,
2: you're right, yeah.
0: What we do for a living, we are inundated sometimes with the black man and white woman set up,
1: right.
0: But that is not how the general public goes about things.
1: That's, and oh, by the way, commercials as well, but.
0: Yes.
1: That's fourth on
0: and
1: the
0: television.
1: List. Black, never black know, man, white woman.
2: Is a coin flip.
1: Black man, white woman is fourth on the list.
2: Uh-huh. What about
1: Latino
2: Italians?
1: Man, black woman is fifth.
2: What about Greeks? Where are the Greeks and the Italians?
1: No Greeks on here. Okay. For whatever reason, we're...
0: I don't know. Where are Greeks classified as white? Just white, right?
1: Greeks
0: you just,
1: are
0: you
1: white.
0: Just fall under
2: yeah,
0: white.
2: I don't know.
1: Yeah, kind of.
0: Where is Greek man?
2: I'm watching Legends right now. I'm not sure I'm trusting the Greeks.
0: Where is... Okay, I'm watching that show too.
1: It's a good show.
2: It is a good show.
0: Where is Greek man, Cajun woman? Where does that land?
2: Ooh.
1: Greek man, Cajun woman Ooh. Is 12th.
0: Okay.
1: Well.
0: Are you making up most of that?
1: I made all that.
2: Cajuns aren't white. They're their own thing.
0: That's why I said Cajun.
2: Yeah. They're their own thing. They're just different.
0: Half Italian, half Greek, Cajun. Woman,
1: I don't.
0: 12.
1: You don't see this often. Asian man, Latino woman.
2: I it's very rare.
1: Very.
0: I've
1: rare.
0: I've never seen that's, it in reality.
2: Very.
1: But that's
2: rare.
1: More than black. That's more than black man, Asian woman.
0: It's another
2: Asian man, black woman is not one that you see very.
1: Asian
2: often.
1: Man, white woman is seventh.
0: Ooh, Sean's got Miles Garrett. Miles Garrett may be the because he's dating Chloe Kim, the U.S. Olympian.
1: Asian man,
2: oh, yeah,
1: black
2: yeah.
1: woman doesn't make the list.
2: Asian man, black woman doesn't. I don't. I've
1: doesn't even make the list.
2: Yeah, I've never seen that.
0: The only time I've ever seen black man, Asian woman in like popular culture is like something about the Vietnam War and the guys
2: oh.
0: and the guys overseas.
1: Oh yeah,
2: yeah. That was a whole thing. That was a whole thing there. Yeah, and Japan.
0: Well,
2: but, yeah.
0: And Sean being our the guy who's maybe being the peanut gallery at this point. Did you see the newest Mr. and Mrs. Smith the series?
2: No.
0: Black Donald Glover, known man who was in his raps,
2: Korean
0: has talked
2: girls.
0: About Asian woman.
2: Yes,
0: she. There's an Asian woman in that show, and that's his significant other.
2: He's got the Jollibee reference.
0: Yeah,
2: yeah. He loves Asian women, and oh, so he's got an Asian wife
0: in the
2: Mr.
0: and Mrs. Yeah. Smith series. Yes,
2: he
0: so it happens, but
2: the,
0: very
2: put
0: rare.
2: That in the contract,
0: very maybe very rare though. I was surprised by the leader of that list, but it tracks because Lance is a prime example.
2: Yeah, no, it's we just take it for granted now at this point, probably.
1: Yeah. All right, we're done. Mopey and Mapes are next. He will no be, longer
0: we
1: be an
0: that.
1: Innocent bystander.
2: We're
1: He's actually going to be part of the show.
0: I think we handled that pretty well. It could have gone off the rails.
1: Yes, it didn't. We did. I didn't even comment much on it, so that's probably
0: Thankfully.
1: Why. That's probably why. I didn't have much to say. Y'all were the commentators. We're done. Mopey and Mapes next. Have a great day, everybody. We'll talk to you again tomorrow.

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2: I'm Nicole Murray with Your Money Now. Artificial intelligence chipmaker Cerebra Systems has increased the estimated price range for its initial public offering. CNBC reports that the company is looking to sell at $150 to $160 per share. This is up from the range of $115 to $125 that was disclosed last week. Nintendo shares fell 8% this morning after the company hiked Switch 2 prices and as the market frets over a lack of high-profile games to build momentum. Nintendo posted robust hardware sales for the financial year that ended in March, but its outlook for this year underwhelmed the market. Oil prices are slightly higher this morning by more than 1% after President Trump said Iran's response to a U.S. peace proposal was unacceptable, raising supply fears as the Strait of Hormuz stayed largely closed. West Texas Intermediate hovering at nearly $97 per barrel, Brent at roughly $103.
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0: progress, only thing that'll last. 3005, the year that we fear only God will survive. To be alone,
1: so we haven't on this show really dug into maybe the only relevant question surrounding this Astros season going forward. Whether it happens this season or when what feels like the inevitable change in GM, whether it happens after that, when the Astros may pick a different man or woman to run their organization, as far as baseball decisions are concerned, we haven't dug into the question of, should Yordan be an Astro beyond, forget about, maybe he lasts through the season until they make a change at GM. Should he be an Astro beyond this year? I don't know if there's any other relevant question regarding this team. Maybe I feel this way after they lose 2 out of 3 in Cincinnati. Maybe it's because of that. Maybe it's because of the in totality of the 41 games that have been played and they have the worst record in baseball. Well, they're tied for the most losses in baseball. The Mets have lost as many but haven't won 16. They've only won 15 because they've only played 40 games. So the Astros are amongst the dregs of baseball. They didn't get any help from Cam Smith over the weekend. Eric Geddy was well on his way to maybe getting another quality start in. And then Cam Smith drops an easy fly ball in right field that leads to a bases loaded situation. It starts a Reds rally. They go on to win the game, cost Eric Geddy a win and a quality start. It was the game on Saturday. They get shut out yesterday. They lose 2 out of 3 as Wei Tang was out there pitching, and it didn't go well when he was in his role as maybe an opener. And so it's 2 out of 3 that they lose to the Reds. One of the worst records in baseball, most losses, tied for most losses in baseball. So I asked this question of you, Sean, because we've touched on the Yordan thing and he's a great player, but is it just about vibes that people don't want Yordan traded? I've not heard like a real logical explanation for not trading him. I've heard, hey, what if the Astros turn it around? They get Hunter Brown back. They're only a couple games out of the division, now 5.5. They're only a couple games out of the wild card. I think it's either 3.5 or 4. I've stopped checking. I'm just being honest. I stopped checking. But
2: 120 games left.
1: Yeah, understood. But I heard Chandler Rome and Tyler Stafford on the Crush City Territory podcast discuss a scenario where Hunter Brown comes back, Josh Hader comes back, and they're still in the race. So maybe we shouldn't be all out on the season. And no offense to those guys, they have a lot of Astro stuff to discuss. They have to get into these scenarios, but honestly, it's loser fan talk to have that conversation about this particular team at this moment. It is the hope of a delusional fan to have a discussion about, well, what if this happens? Well, Hunter Brown's one man. Is Hunter Brown going to save us from when he goes 6 and then the bullpen has to come in? Eric Geddy can't avoid Cam Smith screwing up and costing him a win. There's a lot that's wrong with this team, and Hunter Brown ain't saving it. And hoping that the rest of the division or the wild card race is so terrible that you can stay in it, fine. But that ain't a way to build a baseball team. That ain't a way to look to the future. So I'll reiterate my question. Is simply having Yordan around about the vibes? Because, hey, look, it's fun to watch him hit. It's a joy to watch Yordan at the plate, because what else do you have to offer? The thought of doing a trade where you bring in young players who wouldn't even be someone you get to watch unless you care about Corpus Christi or Sugarland or single A ball, that sucks. Yordan gone. You got a bunch of young guys you don't expect to contribute for several years. But once again, that's not a proper way to run a baseball team, to do it on vibes. So what's the path forward? Because if I thought they would re-sign Yordan, I'd be willing to sit through him being great and the team sucking, because he's going to be around for 5-6 years after his contract is up. By the way, his contract's up 2 years after this. So that may give some people some pause. Hey, Yordan's going to be around. Why are we pretending like he's immediately going to be gone? Let's make moves to make this team better. That requires spending money. And in some cases, lots of it on star players, which the Astros don't develop anymore. So they would have to go out and spend the money on them, and it's not something they've been willing to do. Where are we at, Sean? Is keeping Yordan about vibes? Is there a baseball reason to keep him around?
2: Yeah, I think it was just like, hey, it's still early in the season. Like, let's not everyone lose their minds. And also, like, if they are going to make a trade, it won't be till June at the in the earliest. That's just kind of when trade season really starts. So there's a little bit of like, yeah, just would bum everyone out if on April 30th we're just like, hey, you know the guy who's having like an all-time MVP great season?
1: Type season, yeah.
2: What if we trade him and make this disaster year even sadder? So I do think it was, at least for the like conversation-wise, and honestly for like the real, you know, Dana Brown in an office reason of like, we are, it's a disastrous, whatever, 25 games, 30 games, now 40 games. It still is only, whatever, 35, 25 disastrous games. Once you get to like 40, 45, that's when you're like, all right, this, you know, the classic, was it, don't look at the standings until Memorial Day. It's like, oh, getting pretty close to Memorial Day. And you're, it's not like you're just merely, you know, starting slow. It's you're one of the worst teams in baseball.
1: Yeah, the third worst run differential in all of baseball, despite what your offense was. Now, it's tapered off because no one expected them to be as good as they were to start the year. And some of that is they're coming back down to earth in some ways. But the pitching staff's not regressing to the mean.
2: No.
1: I mean, Burroughs maybe, steady. You know, Eric Geddy's been who he is. But overall, you're still as bad as you always have been as far as the staff is concerned. And maybe no more Ryan Weiss on the major league level will mean you will get better just by his absence. But,
2: ouch.
1: I mean, what's real is real. And him not being around. Yeah. Now, there's a chance the guys who replace him are worse.
2: Also bad.
1: It's just very difficult for me to imagine that they're going to be worse than him.
2: And eventually one of those guys will be Josh Hader. And eventually one of those guys will be Hunter Brown. So those innings at least will get better.
1: Yes, but for the guys who currently are taking up his spot, yes, there's a very real possibility you'll run some guys out there who struggle even more. I just would like to see it. I like to those
2: give
1: guys
2: them
1: to,
2: the opportunity.
1: I would like to see those guys prove that they're as bad as Ryan Weiss, mm-hmm. as opposed to letting him continue to roll out there. So he's now in Sugarland. We'll see if he comes back simply because he has to at some point. That has happened where guys just wind up back on the major league level because the Astros just need a guy for a night. So that could be a Ryan Weiss situation. But for now, he's safely tucked away in Sugarland. And we'll see how long he stays there.
2: Yeah, the Astros team ERA is 5.57. That's good for 30th in baseball.
1: Mm-hmm.
2: 29th is 4.84.
1: So nearly Colorado a run Rockies. Difference. And it's the Rockies who play in that stadium.
2: An entire run difference.
1: And they have an excuse.
2: Yes. I mean, the Nationals, I'm about to call them the Wizards. Not that lucky. Nationals, 4.82. So right there with the Rockies. So, like, normal baseball, for normal baseball teams, you know, it's like 4.7, 4.8 is, like, really bad.
1: And the Rockies can kind of be classified as that, but they also play in a stadium that, mm-hmm. that balloons ERA. So it's even worse when you consider the Rockies wouldn't be as bad. Well, they were helped by you rolling in there and actually not being able to score runs against them somehow, some way, when they swept you. But
2: that series is the difference, basically.
1: Honestly, they scored a lot of runs. You went two games only scoring one run. So somehow, some way, the Rockies were able to shut you down, even in Colorado. So I get it. The vibes when he's up there, all the content that gets created, the videos that get made because Yordan hits the ball a really long way. I get people don't want to lose that. I just have not heard a legitimate baseball reason other than, you know what, they could turn it around.
2: Yeah.
1: Oh, and also, you don't want Dana Brown making the decision. That might be your most logical baseball reason for not trading him. You don't want the guy who feels like a lame duck making the move. Other than that, I have not heard one other than, hey, it's a great hitter. I think Art chimed in and said, hey, look at who we traded for the Mets. Who we traded to the Mets for Justin Verlander. Those guys have not really become anything. Let's win now. I would agree with you, Art, and others, if the Astros had any inclination of making moves, that would help them win now. Even if it's not this year. Lost year, okay, fine, if they want to look at it that way. I doubt that they do, considering they're baseball people and it's 41 games in. But even if they got to mid-June and go, okay, this is a lost year, we're not going to make any moves to stay in the race or try to stay in the race, would they do anything significant to change the complexion of this roster in the offseason by spending what I would say is lots of money that is beyond what they're normally willing to spend to improve the roster. And there are more ways to get better than just simply spending a lot of money on free agents. Sometimes it doesn't work out. Speaking of a conversation we had about Rendon and the Angels, while I was joking about it, the Angels spent a lot of money, and they've done that over the last decade, and it has not come to anything. So that is not the way to go about it all the time. But I just don't see a way forward because I don't see any young players showing themselves for this Astro team, making them a better team next season.
2: Yeah.
1: Maybe it'll simply be they get better luck, which has not been the case with injuries over the last 3 or 4 years. I just don't know where the elite or top of the rotation stuff is coming from other than Hunter Brown, which would certainly change their fortunes if it happened either the rest of the year this year, if we think Eric Geddy and
2: Peter Lambert
1: becomes your third guy. Fine. I would love it because it'd be fun considering where he started this year and the fact that he's nearly 30 and this would be his first really legitimate early significant contribution to a team that's winning. I don't see it. But if it happens, I would applaud Lambert and Murphy because Miller is in Pittsburgh changing their staff's fortunes, right?
2: I think so.
1: Josh Miller in Pittsburgh, Murphy remains here.
2: Okay. That's got the short end of that one.
1: So far. Through 41 games so far.
2: Yeah, just based off of that. I don't really need to see what the Pirates are doing.
1: I went through it. They're at last check, which is Friday, they were like top seven in all like pitching stats.
2: Okay.
1: Much better than the Astros, as you laid out. Their ERA is 30th. Team ERA is 30th. So, yes, the Murphy stuff hasn't been great. Nothing's been great. And it continued in Cincinnati over the weekend as they dropped 2 out of 3. So I think the Yordan conversation will continue. I don't believe he gets traded. I just don't think they have the stomach for all that, particularly not in the season. You can't trade Yordan quietly. But if they had their way, I think they would wait to after the season's over where they really wouldn't have to answer questions about it. It's not something that – I don't think it's something they want to get into, particularly – with lame duck manager and lame duck GM as part of the equation.
2: That's part of it. It's like Dana Brown might be maybe not the last person to accept that it's time to do it, but during the season, he's probably thinking most of all, I need to save my job.
1: I got to find a way to save my job.
2: I do, like, this season better turn around or else I'm not the one trading Yordan Alvarez in the offseason. Yeah. So, like, for him, it's the most non-starter.
1: He would have to be told to do it.
2: Yeah, it's, like, the most, like, non-starter can possibly be because I trade Yordan Alvarez and I get fired anyway.
1: Even if I make a great trade, maybe I'll be remembered fondly 4 or 5 years from now, but it don't help me now, so why would I do it?
2: Whatever, for 21-year-olds, you know, like, who cares?
1: So some of this was prompted by Bob Nightingale's report that the Astros, if they did make a trade, although Yordan, at this point, not on the market, could get a Juan Soto-like haul, which is what the Nats made the trade, because they could not sign Juan Soto. They wanted to. He did not take their offer. He gets traded to the Padres. They get a giant deal. And that deal wasn't even the completion. That wasn't the complete thing, because they traded one of the guys they got for Juan Soto, Mackenzie Gore, to the Rangers for even more prospects. So you can see how this deal could compound when you trade a player of Yordan's caliber if you decide to make another move. So we will see at some point if the Nationals made out. They got a couple good players on their roster now, and that might be enough to say good move. We'll see what they get for trading Mackenzie Gore for other players if it all turns out to be the building blocks for a Nationals revival.
2: Yeah, but the thing is, it still could be a building block for the Nats coming back. This trade happened in August of 2022.
1: And they're bad.
2: So it's like,
1: how long does it take?
2: Yeah, this was, you know, you trade one of these guys, and it can even be a haul that's deemed like, oh, this was an impressive trade haul. Best you could ask for, trading one of these guys.
1: And what does it mean for you?
2: Still don't make the playoffs in 4 years.
1: Yeah. That is the other side of the coin where you go, hey, look at all the good young players we got. Even if you put like a Herschel Walker Cowboys heist against the team you trade Yordan for, it ain't going to – would it be the same impact as the trade that the Cowboys made? Unlikely, because it's a heist for a reason. It's a trade that gets talked about and will continue to get talked about for a reason. But even if you did what the Nationals did and seemingly get two young players who can be good major leaguers, what does it mean for your team? And then you're thinking, we could have had Yordan for a couple years, yeah, even if he does just walk away. Even if it is just about the vibes. All right, we'll go to break. I don't see it happening. I don't think their Astros are in any real position to do it because of the flux as far as some of their decision makers. And I think we'll just get to enjoy Yordan being a great player on what looks like a really bad baseball team all year long, which might be enough for people. At least you have something to watch.
2: It does make the game more watchable. That's, yes, like, hey, I know I get four Yordan at bats.
1: Yeah, he may do something pretty special. And I think you can hope and pray that he is so good this year that he defies the odds. He goes and wins an MVP on a team who, I don't know, could lose 100 games.
2: Yeah.
1: Cool.
2: Where are they at right now?
1: I mean, 16-25, 41 games in.
2: I'm trying to do the percentage of what that is.
1: I mean, it's high 90s. Is that what it is right now?
2: I think so. 39 win percentage? Yeah, that's... You're looking at 100 loss.
1: I mean, even Trout's team got to 70 wins. 72, I think, when he won an MVP on a really bad baseball team. I don't know that 100 loss team has ever produced an MVP. I believe that's not the case. So I'm not predicting 100 losses. I actually would only want to see it to see if Yordan could be so good that it'd just be undeniable. Hey, we know this team is one of the historically bad teams in baseball history, but he's too good not to give it to him. See how baseball would contend with that.
2: Not for the Astros.
1: not the Astros. The Astros don't have that type of goodwill that Yordan would somehow win an MVP.
2: Or even just neutral will, like the Angels.
1: Yeah, no one really hates the Angels or cares about them, so they're willing to give Trout. He's great. Let's give it to him.
2: Yeah, we love that movie.
1: I just don't know.
2: With the arms. Yeah,
1: I don't know that Yordan has that type of a goodwill, and not because of him. It's simply because of the franchise he plays for. All right, we'll go to break. We'll move on to something I got inundated with, and maybe you did too. It was a lot of people I did not know who covered the Spurs talking about the Spurs online last night because of what happened in Game 4 of that series where the Wolves evened it up, thanks in large part to Wimby not being able to control his emotions. And when a guy elbows another guy in the head and gets thrown out of a game, normally you don't get the type of defense for this guy that Wimby got, but when you're a superstar and generally likable, it happens. And I wish people would just say that. We'll get into why it might have went down, but I wish people would stop with the long explanations of how he's been beat up physically and just say, I like Wimby, he's a cool player, I'd rather have him in the game than not. That would be honest and simple, because I don't think you'd be talking about Luke Kornet in the same way. If Luke Kornet had elbowed Naz Reid, these long Twitter posts about, hey, look how they're treating Luke Kornet out there, we would not hear. He'd be like, well, Luke Kornet lost his cool. Maybe we see him in Game 5. Maybe we see him in Game 6. Instead, we got what we got last night. We'll talk about that. We'll hear from the Spurs head coach, Mitch Johnson. He had some thoughts. And I'll ask Mitch Johnson a question.
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2: So in the NBA yesterday, the Sixers get embarrassed in their own building, run off the court. Tyrese Maxey talked about how the Knicks fans took over. You had prominent Knicks fans behind the Knicks bench as that game was getting away. It was a celebration for the Knicks as they make a second consecutive Eastern Conference Finals. It's a tough look when Josh Hart can say, I thought Philly was a sports town after the game because the Knicks fans take over that building. You had your best player in Joel Embiid when he's healthy and on the floor say, before the series, hey, could we not do this? Can we not sell tickets to Knicks fans? I don't know if Sixers fans are actively selling tickets to Knicks fans, but it felt like it. And when you're down 0-2 coming home, you set yourself up for what happened, where you tried in game three, you couldn't get it done because you couldn't make jump shots late. And then game four was a runaway. I think the Knicks at one point made 9 out of the first 10 threes, and that was all. And we go from Daryl Morey and Nick Nurse being fine after winning game 7 to reporting out of Philly saying their status will be evaluated. That happened all in 9 days. The euphoria of beating the Celtics on the road in Boston, you don't even get to come home and celebrate because you got to go to New York. And by the time you get back home after beating the Celtics, you've lost 2 to the Knicks. Joel Embiid's already missed the game in the series. And now everyone knows your season's probably over, and now we got questions about the entirety of your build if you didn't have those questions already.
3: And it's one of my favorite things where a coach, GM, whatever, goes from, you know, hot seat or hot seat-ish to job has been saved to actually, no, never mind. We still need to evaluate this. This is concerning. Yeah, I mean, and to do that in basically a week is just insane.
2: A little over a week. No.
3: It's just insane to like, only the Philadelphia 76ers can provide that kind of, emotional yo-yo torment to their fans.
2: And not even really
3: salute to them though for losing by 30.
2: Except in game two where the jump shots didn't fall. They tried their best in game three, but could not score enough. And the Knicks just kind of batted them away throughout that fourth quarter.
3: This is a very classic sweep where it's like, yeah, one team's obviously better the first two games. You get a great effort in game three, but yeah, it's ultimately not enough. 30-point loss in the afternoon.
2: Yeah, game four, it's like, you know what? We're out of here.
3: Game four, boom,
2: I think
3: later.
2: Bomani Jones asked, do they have, like, direct flights from Philly to Cancun? Is that what's going on? He said something much funnier, but it was in that way that, hey, yeah. I mean, are
3: they
2: we
3: don't want to waste any time.
2: Yeah. Is that why they're giving up 9 out of 10 made threes in the first quarter to the Knicks? So that happened. You have Knicks fans taking over Philly and celebrating their win, which, you know what? Yeah, he goes, they must got a direct from Philly to Cancun leaving tonight. And that's why that game went the way that it did. And you know what? If it wasn't happening to Philadelphia fans, I would not enjoy Knicks fans being thrilled. But because it's Philly, fine. We'll allow it.
3: I allow just free purge rules when it comes to any combination of Philly, Boston, New York playing each other.
2: Yeah, that whatever happens.
3: Figure it out amongst yourselves. Yeah, I kind of hate all of you. I don't care.
2: The Celtics blowing a 3-1, great. That's awesome. Then the Sixers in the next series not winning a game and the Knicks blowing them out in their own building, great. There is not a fourth team. There's no squares, so the Knicks losing to the Pistons or the Cavs, it doesn't hit the same. But I'll take a Knicks loss in the conference finals. That'll be cool.
3: I mean, it would literally be what happened last year where it's like
2: – I mean, if the Pacers were still eligible, that would be the best way for it to go. And the Pacers
3: – They're running in, whatever, Rick Carlisle with the money in the bank briefcase.
2: Yeah, unfortunately, the Pacers
3: were to cash this in.
2: We're not involved because they're hoping to tank, and they did, but they did not get a pick because it was protected top four, and it wound up being 5. So the Clippers, who owed a pick to the Thunder, don't have that pick jump into the top 4. They get a pick of their own because of the Zubac trade. And now they have a top five pick, and who knows who that could be. Could be Acuff, could whoever, whatever. They went out, and the Pacers GM apologized to their fans for taking the gamble and it not working out. And we're talking about it during during News of the Weird, or maybe right before. Sean and I were like, there's some conversations for people defending the trade. If you don't know, it was Benedict Mathurin and stuff, like two first-round picks plus other stuff, to the Clippers for Zubac, who will be part of the Pacers team next year as they hope to get back to their heights of the 2024-25 season where they made the finals thanks to Tyrese Halliburton's run. Of course, Halliburton wasn't available this year. He gets hurt in Game 7 of the finals, has the Achilles tear, and dealt with a lot of things this year from shingles, among other things. And the assumption that the Pacers team is just going to be right back to where they were just because Halliburton's healthy. I mean, we don't know how he's going to look coming off an Achilles. They also were like the four seed the year they made the finals. They had a great run. Giannis and the Bucks were banged up because Dame tore his Achilles going into those playoffs. So they had an advantage there. And while the Knicks were taking apart the Celtics anyway, Jason Tatum tears his Achilles. They faced the Knicks team who was banged up. So a lot of things went their way. And then they pushed, credit to them, pushing the Thunder to seven. But the thought that the Pacers are just going to be right back to form is supposed to be some type of cushion for the Zubac trade. And hey, I know you lost out on a top five pick, but you're going to be great. I don't know that. I think that's a big assumption to make. The question is, do you think a top five pick is worth more than adding a guy who's never been an all NBA player on any level? He made an all defensive like second team once, but I think Zubac's contributions have been greatly exaggerated. We will see what he looks like in that pace and space style in Indiana.
3: Because it feels like if you kept your number five overall, like you keep your pick, it ends up being number five. Like you get the same amount of luck.
2: Yeah.
3: That like number five, Benedict Mathurin, you know, the pick, what, 2029 pick they traded for Zubac. And maybe throw in another pick or two. And
2: you could have acquired a star.
3: You can go like Giannis level
2: if you wanted to, yeah.
3: Like that's the surprising thing. I don't know if Milwaukee would trade whatever, Tim to Indiana, because they get weird about that kind of stuff. But there is like you trade the number five overall pick for Ivica Zubac. Like, we all love Ivica Zubac. But like,
2: what do we mean?
3: It's a little steep, I'd say.
2: Yeah. And an unprotected 2029 pick. Yeah, it's a lot for a center who's been good. People may love him, but, you know, I mean, he's fine.
3: He's fine, yeah.
2: He's a good player, but that's about it.
3: And in the East, like, there's almost like, I get you can't actually think this way, but in the East, it feels like all the good teams, all the teams that before the season, you're like, this team can contend in the East. This team should, frankly, contended the East. Like, every year, one of those teams loses in the first round, loses in the second round. So it's like, it is such a just kind of random number generator of like, oh, I guess it's the Celtics this time. Or they're going to walk through the entire East playoffs. Or they're going to lose in the first round after being up 3-1. Yeah. Or the 8-seed Miami Heat are going to make a run. Or the 5-seed Indiana Pacers. Like, there's always just like a randomness to the Eastern Conference playoffs, which the Pacers are a part of, but it's like, I don't know if you really need a stock up for like making a run in the East. It just kind of feels like you can keep making minor tweaks and eventually make your way there. Like the Knicks were thinking about blowing this thing up, and now they have like a really flat runway to the East Finals, and or they're already in the East Finals, maybe the Finals.
2: Yeah. So
3: Cavs, another one, made it all in type of mood, trading for Harden. It's like,
2: yeah, and part of that is, you know, Darius Garland was unavailable and they were worried about that, so they make a move. And you get that. Trading for James Harden's a different conversation, although James Harden on Saturday made all the big shots. Give him credit for that.
3: Haters wrote him off. He didn't write back.
2: Cool. And he did the whole thing where he was asked, hey, James, how did you tune out all the chatter?
4: What chatter?
3: Yeah.
2: He has no idea that people have questioned him through the first two games.
3: Doesn't got internet.
2: I mean,
3: Young Thug told us.
2: Credit. That's he did explain away a certain thing that he did with, hey, I don't think James has the internet.
3: He doesn't have the internet.
2: I do credit to Kenny Atkinson for, you know, hey, Duncan Robinson is out in the court. Let's isolate James on Duncan Robinson. And he made a couple big time shots, made a floater, and he did what he had to do. What they brought him in for was for moments like that. Of course, it wouldn't have been so desperate if he hadn't been so terrible in games one and two, but he found a way. So he gets his moment. They'll try to even the series, but tonight. But the game we have not talked about is what, and the moment from the weekend beyond, you know, if you care about the lottery or the Wizards get the number one pick and the Jazz, maybe not to Bansa, but they wind up in the top five with the number two pick, was Wimby and the Wolves. And what I've seen so far, particularly from Wolves, not Wolves accounts, but Spurs accounts, has been, hey, he's been treated unfairly physically. The referees haven't jumped in to protect him, so he had to protect himself. It is what his coach, Miss Johnson, said. In fact, let's hear from Miss Johnson, the young coach of the Spurs. Wimby hits Nasri with an elbow, gets him a flagrant two. He gets thrown out of the game. And certainly the conversation is about, hey, other guys who've done this, the blatant elbow to the head, missed time beyond the game they were thrown out of. We know the famously met a world peace, what he did to James Harden. Cost him, I think, games in the regular season and then a stretch into a game in the playoffs.
3: Seven-game suspension.
2: Yeah, seven-game suspension, six in the regular season, one in the playoffs. I think I saw a clip of, now this was another guy that doesn't have the status of Wimby, Hassan Whiteside elbowed a Spur, got him a game. This was way back when. So people are trying to find the correlations and the comparisons and saying, hey, if it happened to these guys, Wimby should take one as well, miss a game. That feels unlikely. And let's hear from Mitch Johnson, the Spurs coach, on the matter.
4: I just think that the amount of physicality that people play with him, at some level you have to protect yourself. Every single play on every single part of the floor, people are trying to impose their physicality on him. I get it. We get it. That's part of the game. But at some stage, he's gotten chucked. He's gotten pushed down in transition, running freely, all the stuff. He doesn't complain one time. We don't complain because we're just going to play. We don't really give a shit, excuse my language. But at some stage, he should be protected. And if not, he's going to have to protect himself. And unfortunately, stuff like that happens.
5: Do you think his, in protecting himself, his reaction was in frustration then?
4: No, I think it's in getting hit on every play. And so at times you have to create a lead, get a rebound, get a catch, try to stop them from scoring, protect the ball. And so it's gotten to the point I don't know what else to tell him. We've tried to give him fundamental direction on how to deal with it. And at times it seems like that's not enough.
6: By the way, I think the league is supposed to look at this tomorrow and decide about his status for the next game. Do you think there's any possibility that he should be suspended for the next game?
4: No. Again, I don't even know the legality or the rules, but there was zero intent. They did what they did because of the outcome of the play. So be it. But to have anything on top of that, I think would be ridiculous.
2: There was intent. Wimby eyed Nasri up and threw an elbow. I mean, that's a coach. Maybe he hadn't seen the replay. Whatever, but there's intent. He saw him there. He threw an elbow. So I'm not gonna pretend like Mitch Johnson has a leg to stand on there. Whether he gets suspended or not, that's a different question. There's no – people think there's like an automatic thing. If you get hit with the flagrant two, you get suspended for the next game. There's no automatic next game suspension. There's a fine for the flagrant two. I think more so for the ejection. You get the fine, $2,000 or whatever. And then the league reviews it. He's not getting suspended. It would be a giant shock.
3: It'd be crazy.
2: Considering the player, the 2-2 series, changing the complexion of a series. They will likely say, considering it happened relatively early, hey, that's enough.
3: Yeah,
2: it didn't happen late in the fourth quarter. It happened in the first half. That's enough. He's suspended. He'll get hit with a fine, and he'll come back. Wimby, once the ruling came down, do you think he knew, or was he pretending not to know, that a flagrant two results in an ejection? He was talking to Harrison Barnes. He goes, flagrant two? Does that mean I'm ejected?
3: Yeah, he gives a, what's that mean?
2: Yeah, what's that mean? For a guy who knows a lot about a lot,
3: yeah,
2: Wimby will speak on a lot of things. He didn't know that a flagrant two leads to an ejection. He didn't know that? I don't know what game he's playing, but I'm going.
3: Yeah,
2: to,
3: I don't know why he's lying.
2: I don't know
3: about
2: why
3: this.
2: I don't know why he wouldn't know that. I don't know. Maybe he didn't know. Maybe in the moment he wasn't sure. Maybe he was surprised he got a flagrant two.
3: Seeing red, blind with rage.
2: Perhaps. But But he did it on purpose. There was intent there. He wanted to throw that elbow. He wanted to connect where he connected. The question will be what the NBA does about it, and I think we all know the answer. He ain't missing Game 5. And if he does, it'd mean that Adam Silver actually did something as opposed to what he normally does and goes, eh, whatever.
3: Yeah, $50K fine.
2: Yeah, keep moving. Knock him out of – hey, we'll take it out of his paycheck. Beyond that, the Wolves do tie the series, although the Spurs really gave him a game after Wimby went down. In fact, I think they were up by – by eight in the fourth quarter. De'Aaron Fox had a big three. Yeah. But the Wolves kept attacking the paint, and Luke Kornet was not going to hold up, and they found a way to even that series, and now they go back to San Antonio. I do hope going forward that people can recognize that if you like a player, just say it. Forget about the biased Spurs account talking about the assaults that Wimby is suffering, and that's why he did what he did.
3: He has been assaulted.
2: He's been assaulted, I know.
3: Now, on the flip side, my other favorite thing is if Wembanyama did that just out in the street, that he would be charged with assault.
2: With assault, yes. You can't.
3: Like, yeah, but everything in sports.
2: Yeah.
3: You'd be charged with assault if he did that.
2: I know that Naz Reid gave him a little shove running down the court and Wimby fell over. I mean, there is some question, at least in my mind, about how big of a flopper he is. Because I know he's thin. I know he is a giant man.
3: Mm-hmm.
2: But Naz Reid just a little love tap, and he's just sprawling all over the floor. I mean, come on, you gotta be a little stronger than that.
3: No,
2: I know
3: salty. That's what happens when you don't defend yourself.
2: I long ago now, because our segments run long, before we got to this point of this segment, I asked a question, or at least I said I had a question for Mitch Johnson. Mitch Johnson's all about protecting Wimby, and if you don't protect him, he's got to take matters into his own hands.
3: Mm-hmm.
2: Sean, would you like to guess how many times Mitch Johnson's been ejected from a game for defending Wimby? Like getting on the rest for a non-call?
3: Oh, once, twice?
2: Not only can I not find a time when he's been ejected in his this year or even last year when he was an interim. He hasn't been around a long time. He's gotten like three technicals over the course of his entire tenure with the Spurs. He is, as much as he may talk about how we've given Wimby the hopefully tools to help himself, how about you as a coach? Make a point at some point. You don't. Mm. It doesn't have to be in the playoffs. You don't want to be ejected from a playoff game. But if this is something that's been you guys have noticed all year long, and your players not being protected in the way you'd like, imagine that. Listening to a guy ask the referees to protect one of their players, it sounds a little soft to me. But beyond that, why don't you do something about it? Like apparently one of the reasons he's so well-liked there, and the Spurs are so well-liked in San Antonio, is they don't complain a lot about the referees as part of his ethos. Hey, we're not gonna be the team who complains. We're going to just take care of our business on the court. And he spoke to that in the press conference. But you know what? At some point, what are you doing to protect your player?
3: Yeah.
2: Perhaps you should make a little bit more of a stink about what's going on and not just in the media. I know Tony Brothers is a little confrontational. We found that out.
3: I get it.
2: Maybe you don't want to do the Tony Brothers, but perhaps at some point you make a statement that go, hey, we're not going to take this anymore. And like I said, it doesn't have to be here. You should have laid the groundwork at some point during the regular season as your guy, as you say, continues to get beat up and the calls aren't being made. At this point, it's too late.
3: Well, also at this point, yeah, we don't complain about the referees here. Sounds like you're complaining about the referees.
2: Well, not on the court, Sean.
3: Okay.
2: During a presser, once my guy gets thrown out of a game, I'm going to complain to the refs.
3: Sounds like that's what he's doing.
2: But on the court, we act a certain way. We just keep playing. Ignore what I'm doing now, is what he said. Don't acknowledge what I'm doing now, which sounds a lot like complaining.
3: Yeah, I mean... This is just
2: justifying my guy hitting a guy in the throat with an elbow.
3: Yeah.
2: I'll do that too.
3: But just like something that, like you said earlier, if Luke Kornet threw that elbow, no one would care. To the wall defending him.
2: No national writers who can't just come out and say, I love Wimby on the court. Yeah, I'd rather see
3: I am
2: play.
3: Less interested in this game if Wembanyama is not on the court.
2: Wouldn't talk about, hey, he's been fouled a couple of times. The referees blew it. They should have really done something about this before this happened. Just be honest with everyone. Stop playing in our faces. You'd rather have him on the court. Say you like him out there. Say it makes the game much more interesting if he's playing as opposed to not playing. Don't tell me about the mitigating circumstances that led to it, because as Luke Kornet, you don't have to be Luke Kornet. You wouldn't be defending Jaden Daniels like this. McDaniels, one of the best players in these playoffs. It's maybe Anthony Edwards gets this treatment. I don't know. Wimby seems like a guy who everyone loves, but this is the now, he missed the game due to a concussion. We can't blame him for that. But this is the first black mark on Wimby's playoff resume. getting thrown out of a game where you could have gone up 3-1 in the series, and if the Wolves go on to win, even if you don't get suspended, how does getting thrown out of this game impact the rest of the series? And if they go on to win, that's one for Wimby. Every young player gets them. We know here in town, Jalen got his last year. Not that they're trading Wimby, but Jalen got his last year.
3: They should think about it.
2: To who? The Rockets?
3: The Rockets.
2: Yeah. Okay. Shingun caught his. All the young players get him. This is the first. Wimby, what are you doing? You can't get thrown out of a game.
3: Yeah.
2: Now, if he responds with 30, 10, and 11 in game five, which I expect him to plan, then all will be forgiven.
3: Is the 11 blocks? Is it 30, 10?
2: Yes.
3: 10 rebounds,
2: yes.
3: 11 blocks.
2: He's already got double digits in blocks, despite Chris Finch saying four of them are like gold tens. He's already got a double digit block game in the series. Who's to say he doesn't come out with a vengeance?
3: Yeah.
2: But it's not to the throat of players. It's to putting them in the rim and blocking their shots. Who knows what'll happen? Got to stay on the court, though. Can't get thrown out of a game.
3: Yeah.
2: Oh, Naz Reid fouled you.
3: Yeah. Come on. You don't think Steph Castle's getting fouled, too? He's not throwing elbows to people's jugulars.
2: And Nate Duncan wouldn't defend Steph Castle like he defended Wimby. It was amazing to watch. Beyond the Spurs people who became a part of my timeline just because I typed in Wimby and I couldn't get away from Spurs accounts.
3: You watched three different angles of this video.
2: The Dylan Harper reaction's awesome. But what did it cost me? What did it cost me? Now, what people won't point out is his mouth was a gate before the Wimby elbow. He was watching. I guess he took offense to how Jaden McDaniels and Naz Reid were treating his guy. His mouth was already wide open, and then it stayed that wide once Wimby threw the elbow.
3: The expression changed.
2: Yeah, he's like, oh wow. So it was interesting last night. Series tied at 2. We'll see if the Cavs can do the same tonight. Maybe we'll get a couple long playoff series in both conferences as the Knicks win, the Thunder on the verge of sweeping the Lakers. Look, Thunder versus whoever in the conference finals, that was already preordained. The question will be is, can the Spurs win, or can the Wolves, who aren't afraid of anyone, win and take on the Thunder? I think everyone wants, for the most part, they want Spurs versus Thunder mostly because of what happened in the regular season. They think that the Thunder have a real shot to lose against the Spurs.

0: have a chance to stop them. I don't think the Knicks got a shot, and I don't think the Pistons do either. I think whoever wins the West is likely winning the title.
1: I think it's Thunder Spurs.
0: Yeah.
1: The title.
0: If the Wolves win somehow, then Thunder
1: congratulations.
0: The Thunder will take them apart. Maybe Ant has a couple games, but they'll take them apart and win the title. The Spurs win, then we got a real shot for a non-Thunder title team. All right, we'll go to break. Hour one is done. If you want to join in, 713-780-3776 is the number. We will get to what Nico Collins said over the weekend. He was at a charity event helping the kids out in the community, and he talked about his long-term plan for the Texans. We know his deal is one that may be next. As they've paid Azeez Alshire, they pay Will Anderson. He may be the next guy who gets paid. We'll hear, or at least we'll talk about what he had to say.
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0: NBA conversation, Art says he's rooting for the Knicks just to see what they'll do to that city. What they'll do to that city. I don't know that Knicks fans would destroy their own city. If you're walking around and you're not a Knicks fan, you'd have a real problem, as we saw with Brian Windhorst last year, where they threw stuff at him.
1: I forgot about that. That was crazy.
0: Yeah, so if you're a non-Knicks fan walking around New York at this time, real problems for you if you let it be known. But I think the city would be safe. They're not East Lansing or Morgantown.
1: Yeah,
0: or
1: that,
0: Philly.
1: That's the thing with New York is that, like, the videos that you see, it's always, like, just the block outside the stadium.
0: Yeah. I don't know that upper Manhattan, the east side. I don't know if it becomes a point where the people in those homes are scared and they don't leave their buildings. The Knicks fans are marauding through the streets around. I don't know if that happens.
1: I just like the idea of the marauding.
0: I just like the word marauding.
1: Yeah. Yeah. No. I mean, we see how much, I guess this is fun, how much they're going crazy for a team that's, you know, winning second round playoff series and winning, you know, honestly, first round playoff series. You have Ben Stiller and Tracy Morgan and Timothy Chalamet at every home game, apparently. I guess being famous, you're like not as busy as I thought. I mean,
0: if you're not filming anything, what are you doing?
1: I just thought at some point they all complain about it. I thought at some point, you know, you're not available at 7:50 for 2.5 hours, two nights a week. I just thought you weren't going to do that. I don't know. But once they actually make the finals for the first time since 1999, like, they'll just get turned up to 11, I imagine.
0: Yeah. Yeah. We see the consistent celebrity fans. I wonder if they make a finals, who gets pushed out of those seats. Like, Spike will be there. Ben Stiller will be there.
1: Yeah.
0: Timmy's big enough, he'll be there. I just wonder.
1: You're worried about Tracy Morgan.
0: What will they do to Tracy Morgan if someone comes calling and wants to sit there? They can't do. He's a New Yorker. They can't do that to him.
1: No. Tina Fey, maybe. Hey, Tracy. Only one seat. Only one seat. Sorry.
0: Yeah, we got limited availability. You're gonna have to watch it.
1: I don't know. And
0: Hathaway is here.
1: Oh, actually, you know what it is? Fat Joe. Sorry, Fat Joe.
0: Yeah, the New York rappers. They're going to have a problem, I think, if they make the finals. And will he go on one of his social media accounts and complain about it? Likely.
1: Yeah.
0: But
1: you got to deal with that.
0: Yeah,
1: you
0: know? It is what it is. And Tina Fey's from, like, Pennsylvania. I know she's associated with New York. You got to beat it. You're not even from the city. Get out of here. You went to UVA. Beat it.
1: Yeah. And the Knicks are one of the only fan bases where it's like you do have Ben Stiller there with season tickets, essentially, that – There will be a hierarchy, because Lakers games, it's always like, it's really just Jack.
0: Well, it's kid now.
1: Yeah.
0: His kid takes those seats.
1: Yeah. But as far as like the celebrity, it's like, oh, Jack's here. And maybe Leo. And then other than that, it is just kind of like random celebrities.
0: Depending on the night.
1: Yeah. It's like, oh, Macaulay Culkin's here tonight or whoever. You know, it's not like they have a roster of regulars like the Knicks do.
0: Not anymore. They used to, like, during the Forum Magic days, they had them, but not. It's different now. You're right. But beyond that, good luck to all those involved. And if they tear up the city, it ain't ours. So be it. So the NFL is doing the thing that they always do. They love to be the center of attention. And while schedule release day is officially Thursday, the leaks have begun. And to no surprise to any, and if you are surprised by this, where have you been? The Cowboys get a primetime game very early in the season. It's them and the Giants. Sunday night football. Cowboys, Giants, Harbaugh. It's not what I was looking for of all the things that you could have done. But I think when you have a Wednesday game in, what, Brazil, you've got a Thursday game as well.
1: You get spread thin.
0: You get, I guess, but Cowboys, Giants.
1: I feel like Cowboys, Giants a lot of times is early season Sunday night football. Like I'm under
0: the opinion that the NFL does this in some ways because, sure, the Giants have John Harbaugh, but how long are they going to be relevant this year?
1: True. And get one on the board.
0: And the Cowboys, while they will always garner attention, you do want to get them on one of your big games, big nights before it potentially could fall apart because they're the Cowboys. So get them on early where there's an expectation from their fans that they'll be good, and people, while may hate the fact that they're on the television, at least aren't talking about them being 2-6 and on their television. And, I think that plays
1: the watch, you know? Yeah. They'll watch if they're on their television. They'll hate every second of it.
0: Yeah.
1: But they'll watch it
0: as
1: where,
0: opposed to not watching it if they're bad.
1: Yeah. And if you're just like a casual fan, 50-50, if it's whatever, Jags Texans, they're like, no thanks.
0: Well, Jags Texans is situated for London NFL Network. That seems like that's going to happen where the Jags play the Texans right around, I guess the speculation is like week 6 or 7 in London as one of the Jags couple games there this year. So the Texans may give us an early morning start against the division champions, which is not something I thought I'd say coming off of the previous season. But the Jags are your division champs, and the Texans may have to go to London to face them.
1: I think I'm okay with that. I think I'm okay with one day or one Sunday. Like, all right, whatever, 8:30, 9 o'clock wake-up time. Let's get this thing started. Because on the flip side, you're done at 11:50. You know, you're done now. It's basically like when the Texans have a bye week, and we talk about how nice it is when there's a bye week where it's like, oh, I can just watch Red Zone and pop into whatever couple games are interesting and, you know, cause stress-free, just sitting there. It's like you do just kind of get it out of the way early when it's London. Had they played in... I know they played in Mexico.
0: I don't know. Have they played overseas?
1: I'm like struggling to remember if they played
0: in Europe. I don't know that I remember.
1: Yeah.
0: So I don't remember exactly when those games started, but we're talking at least a decade, right?
1: Yeah.
0: And they haven't played once over there? Huh. I don't know. I don't remember. They haven't. Well, there was a time where even though, you know, the Jags get sent over there, you don't always get a great matchup. The Texans weren't exactly a team the NFL was looking to feature.
1: Mm-hmm. Yeah.
0: And things have certainly changed.
1: And I think they tried to avoid doing divisional games
0: over there. And yeah, it rarely happens. But since the Jags just so happen to play so many games it's going to happen at points. And the Texans look like they're in line to be a team who travels to London for a game against the Jags. One of the members of the team, prominent members of the team, is Nico Collins. And he, as I said, you know, maybe 20 minutes ago now, he was doing a charity event over the weekend, and he talked to Aaron Wilson while he was out there and says, and this was in California, I believe. Oh, no, I say Santa Fe, but Santa Fe is a Texas location as well. He was doing an event for the kids in the area, and so it was in Texas. But he said he hopes to be a Texan for life. He's a receiver. So no matter what the next deal is, it feels unlikely because if Andre Johnson couldn't even be a Texan for life, it does feel that the receiver arc always feels like one that they believe they have more to give than the team that drafted them or even gave them an extension believes they have more to give. It always, well, at least it generally ends in, well, you value yourself more than we do, so you're going to have to leave. It's a nice sentiment for Nico, and hopefully it happens, but I can't think of even the great receivers. Like, Marvin Harrison, like, ended his career as a Colt, but for not exactly just football reasons.
1: Yeah.
0: Reggie Wayne, I think, remained a Colt.
1: No, I thought Reggie Wayne might have left, right? Titans year.
0: Oh, it makes some sense. The Titans are about that life.
1: Yeah, they are the vultures of...
0: I feel like he wound up as a Patriot.
1: Ooh.
0: He never played a game for them, but they signed him in the offseason.
1: Oh, okay. So maybe that's what I'm remembering.
0: It always happens that even if
1: Larry Fitzgerald? I don't think he played for anyone.
0: I think he was able to hang on with the Cardinals. So it does occur, but even the best sometimes go someplace else. So if Nico follows a Larry Fitzgerald mold, awesome. I'd love for him to always be a Texan. The question is, we're far away from that, so no worries there, but that's what he wants. It'll go a long way to doing that if they give him top of the market money in his next extension, which we all believe they're going to get there with him. And so at least you know that this is a guy who wants to stay around. And I think the Texans are going to do everything possible, at least on this next deal, to make him whole. And I say that because despite his personality and it doesn't fit the mold of the number one receiver, he doesn't display some of the characteristics those guys are assumed to have. When you sign early, and that's great. He wanted his money. But you start to look at how many deals were signed since, and he will compare himself to the best receivers in the game. I think the Texans will do what they do with all their best players. Is that how much money you want? Cool. We're good. You can have it all, almost. I don't think there was much of a fight with Danielle Hunter. We know Will Anderson didn't have to really negotiate.
1: Yeah.
0: And I think Azeez Ashir was the same way. So Nico Collins will just be the next guy that they give a deal to. You know, maybe somehow, some way, it can be perceived as, hey, the Texans got a good deal here. But I don't think Nico Collins is going to be underpaid at the time that this deal is signed.
1: Probably another 3-year deal.
0: Yeah, it'll be short.
1: Off the market.
0: Maybe there'll be a opt out after the second year. That's kind of what it might be, and it'll be beneficial to him because if he's still playing well, he'll just be out on the market earlier than maybe normal. But I think this deal is one where it's going to be easy. He'll slot in what, fourth or fifth best receiver in football. They'll give him his money, and he'll be happy here. And I think it's the right move. The question will be, despite, or at least if you include all the conversations about what they want to be, how much money should you be giving a number one wide receiver if you are going to be a certain type of team? I think you would say, if you're Nico Collins representatives, hey, the Seahawks are a certain type of team. Look what they gave Jackson Smith and
1: Yeah, Dico. Exactly. Like, you can pay one.
0: Yeah.
1: Like,
0: yeah. I mean, what it means for your second guy, you don't have to worry about that. Those are all young guys.
1: Yeah.
0: But for me, look what Jackson Smith and Jigba got. Yeah. And they want to run the football and play their defense too.
1: Yeah. The Detroit Lions with the Sonic and Knuckles. Huh. I'm on Ross St. Brown also out there as well. So, yeah there's always room for one, especially when he's a top 10 receiver in football. It's like, yeah, you know what? I'm willing to get out of our comfort zone as an offense and pay this guy to stick around and not have, you know, Hutchinson and Higgins battle it out for wide receiver one.
0: It's not a conversation anyone wants to have.
1: If I'm Nico Collins' agent, I'm like, well, you have that in your future. If you don't want to pay my client, you could look at that. Maybe Tank Dell coming off of catastrophic knee injury.
0: So while I throw the name out there because he was the most recent wide receiver signing, when you hear 4 years, $168.6 million, that is the numbers. Now, really all that matters is what's guaranteed, and it's $120 million for Jackson Smith and Jigba.
1: Yeah. I can see him doing 3 years, 90.
0: Fully guaranteed? Or just three years, 90
1: guaranteed? Maybe not fully guaranteed.
0: So 3 years, whatever. Three years, 110, 90 guaranteed.
1: Yeah, exactly. Guaranteed, you massage the number that Ethan Rappaport tweets out.
0: Yeah, that the agents can give to the newsbreakers, and then what the real money is. That would depend on what Nico wants. Does he want to get $30 million less guaranteed than Jackson Smith and Jigba? I don't know. He was willing to take the offer he got the first time around if they wanted to pay him after 1 year. So you may not have to worry about it. I wonder years later, does he go, you got that deal. You got that one.
1: Yeah.
0: But this one, I'd like to be paid in a way that represents how I am as a player and how I compare to the best receivers in football.
1: Is he a Bregman or is he now Tuve? That's the question we have to ask.
0: You
1: want to
0: do that, huh?
1: Is he a team first guy when it comes to a salary?
0: Don't do that. Don't play the – is he a team – hey, you selfish or are you a team first guy?
1: Yeah, are you selfish or do you want to play for the Texans?
0: Look, I don't think the Texans will position it that way, but it is one of the worst conversations to have. Look, do you want to play – what they should be saying, do you want to play for under your value or what your value actually is? That's the fair way to put it and see if the player wants to do that. But are you selfish or team first?
1: Yeah, in the city where all of the fans have your jersey, where you've raised your family – a lot of times started your family. Oh, okay. But yeah. No, I'm sure that extra $30 million will go.
0: What are you
1: going to
0: do? You can't spend that all.
1: Yeah. I'm sure you'll be way happier. You know, $90 million. Who can get by on that? Surrounded by people who love you. Or you want to be a mercenary for 120.
0: The classic talk radio, sports radio thing where you try to put the player in a spot where he's selfish. God forbid taking what his value is. Oh, yeah?
1: I don't know. Play kids' game.
0: You can't spend that money in three lifetimes. let me try though.
1: Yeah.
0: Let me have the opportunity to try. I'm trying to get generational wealth here. Oh, 90 million guaranteed. It's not enough. In fact, it may be enough. But did Jaxon Smith-Njigba had to answer these questions? No.
1: Do you know how many people would trade spots for you for free?
0: Well, do you know how many people can run a 4.45 and score touchdowns? How about that? Let's have that conversation.
1: Yeah,
0: you're right. A lot of people would trade me their life for mine. But can they do what I do? Hey, I can work at – I can be a comptroller, but can they do what I can do? Thank you. That's why give me my $120 million guaranteed, and we'll say, nice job, nice contract, nice deal done between me and the Texans. Drew Rosenhaus, the agent, who will have to negotiate that deal from what I remember. All right, we'll go to break. Nico Collins wants to be a Texan for life. This was part of a conversation. Well, at least he was out at an event, and Aaron Wilson got to talk to him. You know, Super Bowl talk. He thinks that's what's in the cards for them. And he thinks they can be a dangerous offense. We'll see. All right, we'll go to break. We got a couple more segments to go. If you want to join us, 713-78.
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2: In a surprise to no one, Shams is reporting that there will be no further punishment for Victor Wembanyama. He's on Pat McAfee talking about it right now. It was always going to be the case. The NBA may say, when asked if they do have to answer questions about why he wasn't suspended, well, he missed most of game four, or they may be open and honest. Well, not that open and honest. They may just say, hey, we don't want that to determine how a playoff series will go. They won't come out and go, hey, it's pretty cool when he's out there playing. He's Wembanyama, so we're not going to fine him or suspend him. It is interesting that they wouldn't even fine him more. Yeah, you want to satiate people who thought he deserves more? Just hit him with 25K. I don't think there's anything in the rule books for that. He'll get his 2K suspension, fine for getting thrown out of the game, but that'll be about it. So Wimby available for game five, not a giant shock there. Also, Shams is reporting in other news that isn't shocking that the Bucks are going to take offers and are actually soliciting offers for Giannis. The Bucks wound up with, what, the 10th pick of the draft, something like that. So they didn't get any lottery luck. We will see if teams who maybe fell to a certain spot in the draft or didn't move up will try to use the pick to, you know, make the Bucks think, hey, our package is better than others. Boston has an actual player they can trade who very much seems like a guy who would welcome being on his own team. What he thinks about Milwaukee, I don't know. Jaylen Brown hadn't talked about it. But that seems like a trade that could come to fruition, or maybe a three-teamer. People think that maybe Jaylen Brown can go to Atlanta. The Celtics could get Giannis, and then what goes to Milwaukee is some young players from Atlanta and picks with a combo of Atlanta and Boston picks would go to the Bucks as they begin the rebuild. But the Bucks are soliciting offers, and I think they made the right decision not doing it right around the deadline. Now you have more teams involved. The Celtics, who weren't involved in a discussion for Giannis at the deadline, now after their playoff embarrassment, may be more willing to make a move. And then you throw in the Rockets, who, while they have told us, at least through reporting, that they are looking to run it back, people will still throw them in the mix because of their combination of picks and young players. And when you get knocked out in the first round of the playoffs, you have to find something to be positive over. And that's what I saw after the draft lottery. People who cover the Rockets were pointing out that trade that they made back in 2024 with the Nets, turns out that no damage done for the Rockets, and in fact, the trade looks like a good one for them. If you remember, they controlled the Nets' picks, and the Nets, knowing they were going to be bad, were desperate to get those picks back, and the Rockets were willing to do it because they could at least see into the future that perhaps having the Suns' picks would be better off for them. So, if you remember, the Rockets got, for trading the Nets, their picks back. They got the 2027 Phoenix first rounder, the 2029 Phoenix first rounder, and a Dallas first rounder. And the Nets got a 2025 pick that was their own and a 2026 pick that was their own. The Nets, for all that losing and getting their picks back and trading the Suns picks as part of the KD trade, what do they get? The option of drafting whatever hodgepodge they drafted last year, and now the sixth pick this year, which falls below the top four, which is what everyone wanted to be in. So
3: yeah,
2: if you go by that, considering the lottery luck or the lottery non-luck for the Nets, the Rockets still have the chance to take advantage of what they think are Phoenix's future failures in having those picks, and maybe that lottery luck swings in their favor. So far, it looks like the Rockets went out when it comes to that exchange.
3: Also, just being able to push them back farther, where the Rockets, like, after the Reed Shepard pick, were not in the position to, like, keep having to draft young players to, like, it's just a, there's
2: how many
3: a
2: of limit, them can you actually have?
3: Yeah, that you can actually play. We talked about when they're all actually on the same team. That's, like, Well, it's a core seven, and Cam Whitmore and Reed Sheppard his rookie year just didn't play. So how much of it, of course, like you just actually can't play all these guys. So yeah, just pushing them back, and then you throw in the proposed lottery reform where the Nets, because they knew they had their own pick the last 2 years, were, I won't say trying to be bad, were open to the idea of winning 20 games a season, where if they didn't have, if they're sending the picks to Houston, they knew they were doing that, they might have tried to, you know, pursue winning in a more serious way. Well, now with the new lottery form, it's like, well, unless you're a playoff team or making the play-in at the least, like, really, if you're trying to win games and you're the Nets and you still kind of have a crappy roster, and it's like you're eking out to be the sixth worst team in the league, well, you're tied with the best odds. You know, like, it's still a good pick, you know, like, I guess owning other teams' picks seems like it's more valuable because they can't win their way out of the bottom four, basically. Now, maybe they just try to be worse, but even then, that would be weird if they're like, actually, we'll just try to be in the bottom three because that has a lower percentage.
2: Yeah, as part of that trade, the Rockets got a Suns 2026 pick, and we know that went in the trade for Kevin Durant, so... there were more moving parts to that, but as it stands now, what is left, a 2027 Phoenix pick, a 2029 Phoenix pick, and a 2029 Dallas pick. Dallas, they would imagine that the Cooper flag will be better, and that pick may not be worth very much in 2029 as far as getting a premium pick for it.
3: Man, but if they didn't jump and get flagged, though,
2: yeah, that who knows how good that 2029 pick would be.
3: They don't have any picks between this one where they're ninth, this year, the one that they just found out their ninth yesterday, and like 2030. Like, they just don't have any picks.
2: Yeah.
3: So if they didn't get flagged and they just picked 11th the year, like they're supposed to last year, like, they would be oof.
2: And beyond just having the picks, depending on how the league feels about Phoenix in their future, how valuable will those picks the Rockets have be in a potential trade? Whether it be for a Giannis or Donovan Mitchell, how do those teams feel about the future of the Suns, and you could use those picks to one up another team who was in on the bidding for a star.
3: And just having picks farther out just in trade so you can stack
2: not
3: them
2: your
3: up
2: own,
3: higher.
2: Yeah. Where everyone thinks you're going to be fine and your picks may be occurring in the 20s. It's other teams who got a shot to be bad.
3: And the drive off the lot thing of if you go, do you want the, you know, whatever, fifth pick in the 2028 draft? Yeah, okay. But then it's like, do you want, you know, whoever the fifth pick in the draft was the last 5 years, like that average player is like, oh, you know, I can kind of take or leave that guy. But when it's a pick, it's, whoa, this is some serious ammunition. Never mind that, like, I don't know, there's probably like 10 like actual needle movers in every draft.
2: If you're lucky, this one is supposed to be a good one. So you might get to 10 guys who can help you in a big way. The worst thing about having a first-round pick, a future first-round pick, is actually having to make the pick.
3: Oh, yeah. I was thinking that with the Reed Sheppard pick. I was like, it actually kind of sucks they have to make this pick. Like, you'd rather they just be able to flip it for a good player.
2: For something like that. Yeah. Or a future picks down the line, which is another way to go about it. But so far, that trade has worked out. Now, if the Nets wind up taking a great player at six, a different conversation. But it doesn't seem like they took a great player in their 2025 draft. We'll see if they do it in the 2026 draft. All right, we'll go to break with that. I'd rather not be talking about past trades and how it works out for the Rockets, but don't let Luke Kennard do what he do in the first couple games of that series, and we would be having a different conversation.
3: Dribble the ball up the court.
2: Yeah, I mean, but I guess the question would be, would we be the Sixers?
3: They'd beat the Lakers.
2: No, I mean, being embarrassed. Yeah, the Lakers are getting embarrassed too.
3: Yeah, just
2: maybe it wouldn't be maybe it wouldn't feel as bad as it does in Philly after what the Knicks did to them. But would we just be the Lakers?
3: Yeah,
2: if we had won that series and then the OKC comes to town and picks the Rockets apart,
3: And at least what you get is in the off season, it's not a. You know, they still haven't won a playoff series. Like, you just get that monkey off your back.
2: Yeah, Ime's team, Rafael Stone's team has not won a playoff series. Yeah, we wouldn't have that.
3: But for everything else, it would be like.
2: And it's why some evaluation of the roster by people is saying, hey, we're not close. So Fred VanVleet here, Steven Adams here, we ain't close to beating the teams we need to beat when we're talking about making a real run at something. And while it's not as extreme as the Astros conversation about, hey, we could get back into the division race, I think what the series against the Lakers showed us is that the Rockets aren't as close as people imagine. Fred, no Fred. Steven Adams, no Steven Adams. They are maybe at least one more significant piece away from challenging the best teams in basketball. And I would even throw in the Wolves with that. I don't think the Rocket team beats the Wolves. They got more options everywhere, whether it be the backcourt, and of course Dante DiVincenzo isn't even there, and then the front court, Rockets ain't holding up against Gobert, Randall, and Naz Reid. Not a chance. Sorry, I was listening to a bit of a conversation outside the door. Heard someone talking about asking for money, and it gave me pause. Turns out it's just trash-ass Lance being very loud when he doesn't need to be. All right, we'll go to break with that. I'm watching Kevin Pritchard on on Pat McAfee, the guy who apologized to his fan base about the trade that they made.
3: Reading a prepared statement.
2: I don't get some of the Pat McAfee stuff. Beyond the Kevin Pritchard thing, fine. He's an Indiana Pacer exec. You're in Indiana, cool. You got him on. I don't know how he became, because it's on their scroll, how he became where college recruits go to either announce their intentions or to talk about their top five, because there's just another recruit going to come on like 25 minutes to talk about not where he's going to school, but his thoughts about schools. How did this happen? And why is it happening on a national show that a kid's just going to come on and go, yeah, I'm pretty interested in these schools.
3: Also, if you're Pat McAfee,
2: why are you doing it?
3: Yeah, like what?
2: On a Monday?
3: This isn't interesting.
2: Yeah, playoffs. Even if you don't feature hockey, you got hockey, you got the NFL schedule that you can focus on, I guess, and the NBA playoffs. But let's bring on four-star from parts unknown to talk about schools he's interested in. I get it. You're on game day. I don't get this part of it, though. But it's here, and it's on my television. All right. For the third time, we will go to break. We'll
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2: So we didn't touch on this last week, and it's my fault. It's something I asked probably as soon as Hunter Brown's injury was announced. I asked the question, would Hunter Brown be back before any first-round pick signed? Last year, first-round pick signed early in May, about May 8th, and it happened about the same time this year. So the answer is clearly no, not even close. Like Reuben Bain signed, others assigned their deals as first-rounders are not only signing, but getting on the field for rookie minicamps. That stuff happened over the weekend. So Hunter Brown, clearly take the over. You should have when I posed that question. Jeremy Pena is going to do some rehab stuff. He is closer to coming back. We know Josh Hader's down in Sugar Land. He's pitching as he makes his way back. Tatsuya Imai is already back after arm fatigue and questions about acclimating to the pro lifestyle here in the United States. He's back on the mound. He will pitch Tuesday for the Houston Astros against the Mariners. That series begins today. The Astros trying to bounce back from a serious loss to the Reds. And it is Connect City Connect Day, excuse me. I can tell because I go to the Astros account and they've changed the graphic. So it's Monday. They will wear those uniforms. And Peter Lambert's on the mound tonight for the Astros against George Kirby. While the Astros are pretty disappointing, they weren't projected to be great, but they were projected to be better than this. The Mariners are right in line. The Mariners were a team people thought would be pretty good this year, coming off an ALCS appearance, and in fact, had control of that series until Toronto fought back and won it. They're one of the bigger disappointments in baseball, too. Under 500. And Sean, you're not chronically online, but you're online enough to hear or read conversations. Anyone talking about the fall off of Cal Raleigh? The explanation of what the hell's wrong with him?
3: No explanation. I've just seen like a graphic where he's like, whatever, 1 for 30 or whatever it is.
2: Yeah, he's hitting under 170. He does have 7 home runs.
3: Okay.
2: But nothing else about what he's doing is any good.
3: Okay.
2: He has been terrible.
3: Huh. Wow, that last year was a real outlier.
2: I mean, sure.
3: Interesting.
2: I would say, while I won't dive deep into what you're making just things sound like,
3: interesting.
2: I would ask, why would you stop doing whatever you're doing last year?
3: Just keep doing exactly
2: like what I know you play in the World Baseball Classic and your own teammate gave you a little grief.
3: Yeah.
2: But whatever you were doing last year, why stop? I don't know. Let's just say you were doing things that baseball wouldn't approve of. That is the speculation some have had who are sitting in this very seat that I'm sitting in. I wasn't the one doing it.
3: That's reckless.
2: But the person sitting in the seat, I don't know what he was alluding to because he didn't say it with his chest. He never was brave enough to say actually what he was talking about. But he kept talking about Kyle Raleigh and how odd it was that he had that type of year last year. If I'm Kyle Raleigh, I'm not stopping. What's the issue? Just keep doing it. Which makes me think maybe the speculation was a little out of bounds because I don't remember guys who were questioned about their uptick in performance stopping.
3: Yeah.
2: Unless they got caught doing so. Maybe did Brady Anderson stop?
3: But Brady Anderson got a new contract.
2: He got his money.
3: Yeah.
2: And then was like, you know what? I got my money. Did Kyle Raleigh get a new deal?
3: No, I don't think so.
2: So if you were doing something untoward,
3: he did it the wrong way.
2: Bad choice to stop.
3: Yeah.
2: I don't know what the deal is, but he has been terrible. And that is one of the reasons the Mariners aren't where they thought he would
3: be. Well, if I'm Cal Raleigh, I'm like, thank God I'm playing the Astros coming up.
2: That's true.
3: That's
2: true.
3: This is an opportunity. Yeah, the Mariners are disappointing, but they're kind of like normal team disappointing.
2: Yeah. Yeah.
3: They're three game under, you know. Like, if the Astros were three games under, we'd be like,
2: well, Cal Raleigh has a big deal already.
3: Yeah. I was going to say, I'm pretty sure he already signed a deal.
2: He signed it. Yeah. He signed it, so I guess he, like Brady Anderson, like, yeah, you know what? If you think I was doing something, I'm not doing it anymore. Whatever you think I was doing,
3: no body, no crime.
2: I don't have to do it anymore. Yeah. No face, no case.
3: Yeah. Oh, then already didn't catch me. Now I stopped doing it.
2: There's really no point. I'll keep getting paid either way to the tune of about 12.5 this year, 13.5 the next year, and then it escalates to 24.6 for the next three after that. So if you cynical people assumed he was up to no good, he's done doing that.
3: I mean, it is now. It is just crazy. Like, it's actually just crazy that he hit 60 home runs last year. Like, he just had an awesome year out of nowhere. Well,
2: he signed the deal before the awesome year. He signed it in March of last year.
3: No, I'm saying if we're supposed to just be like, what a quirk. What a, like, that's baseball. You know, these things happen. You never know what you're going to see when you walk to a ballpark. Maybe Cal Raleigh is the best hitting catcher of all time. Or maybe he's just kind of like a normal good hitting catcher. That actually is like less satisfactory to me. I need there to be something that happened. I can't have it just be, yeah, you know, sometimes a like pretty good catcher can just hit 60 home runs every once in a while. That just happened.
2: That just happened once.
3: like okay, can that happen to Yiner Diaz? Like what?
2: Sorry, the team is better when Salazar's out there.
3: Can Salazar do it? Can anyone do that?
2: Nah, it's unlikely. Because it's very unlikely that the guy who did it.
3: Yeah.
2: 27, 30, 34, and then 60. 60. Yeah. Seems out of whack.
3: It's crazy. Because he was consistent. I'm not saying he's bad. I'm just saying he was consistent.
2: He was a fine power hitting catcher. For a catcher, I mean, the OPS was never really great. Certainly didn't jump over 900 except for last year.
3: Weird.
2: But he hit a lot of home runs, so he had a place in the lineup, and then he has a historic season, and now we're back to – actually, he's underperforming his normal career numbers, so he's in a really bad slump. Is this really just – look, it could just be a regression to the mean. He had a ridiculous year last year, and now we're just balancing it out with an awful year this year.
3: This is just not satisfactory.
2: It's not good?
3: No, I'm not saying – like, I'm actually just not saying that – He must have been doing something crazy. I'm saying that I rather believe that he did something crazy
2: than just have just this like, be, hey, you can't.
3: You know, sometimes guys' careers, they just randomly have the best hitting season of a catcher of all time, and then they go back to being normal, even a little worse. That just happens.
2: You'd rather not it just, as you said, it not be, that's just baseball. I don't want that. You need something to explain it, whatever it is.
3: Otherwise, it is just flipping a coin. And it's like, hey, sometimes when you flip a coin, it'll just be heads 50 times in a row. And then, you know, it'll even slowly even back out to 50-50. It's like, no, I need there to be, like, a reason this is happening. I can't have it just be, you know, dumb luck. Got a hold of a couple more extra than I normally get a hold of.
2: A couple more. About 30 more than he ever has before.
3: Twice as many.
2: Yeah, just a couple more.
3: Got a hold of it. Was seeing it really well that summer. I don't know.
2: So against the Astros this year, let's see what he's been up to. You know, he hit one home run in their earlier series. So it wasn't like he killed them. So it isn't as if just playing the Astros is going to get him back on track. I wouldn't rule it out. But he's just been bad overall. So, we may not have to worry about a resurgence in Daikin tonight, but I think an investigation, or maybe that's strong, questions should be asked just to, because this show needs more understanding about how it occurred last year and what the hell is going on this year.
3: I would just like the sit down with whatever, Jeff Passan.
2: Tom Verducci.
3: Yeah, 25-minute interview of like, so, like, 2026, like, or 2025, like, what happened? What happened? Like,
2: nah, Jeff Passan's too busy asking questions about dry humping, if you missed that.
3: Yeah, maybe his platform isn't the one to...
2: With a giant smile on his face.
3: But the guy named Big Dumper.
2: Yeah, he gets away from ESPN, and he just asks all the questions he wants to ask on his own platform. We need a serious journalist to ask Big Dumper about what the hell's going on this year.
3: Yeah, we need the... Again, calling it an expose, it makes it sound...
2: Make it sound like something bad happened in 2025.
3: What happened, dude?
2: He's not going to have an answer for it, because if you ask him about why he's not hitting well this year, he won't have an answer for it.
3: Yeah, maybe in time, in 10 years, 9 years, when they do the retrospective of, like, you know, when he gets his jersey retired. And he's like, you know, I don't know. 2025. Just had a good read on it.
2: Really should have gave Rosarena that dap, man. Just should have given it to him. If you dap him up, these things wouldn't have happened.
3: Yeah, I don't know what's funnier. If he just, like, stinks now for the rest of his career, or if he just goes back to actually just being normal again for the rest of his career. Like, is it funnier if he's just...
2: It's not great for him, but it's funnier if he is a terrible hitter the rest of his career.
3: He's spent all the home runs, spent all the good baseball.
2: And then you can lean into he sold a soul for a year.
3: Yeah, and also hamstring the Mariners.
2: Because
3: they're tied up for the next 5 years with them.
2: That wouldn't be bad. All right, we're done. We'll see if Kyle Raleigh has any answers tonight against Peter Laimer.
3: I know. We say all that. He's going to
2: nuke. He's been bad. Let's hope that continues against the Astros as they start their series against the Mariners. That music means we are done. Since we're done for the day, Sean, what does that mean?
4: For me, I just feel like they're really evil.
2: You got months, Weah. I don't know how important you'll be, but don't think we won't play this if you blow a couple of chances.
3: You might have to. That might be for the entire team.
2: Yeah,
3: you're speaking for the team on that.
2: Yeah, if you don't get out of the grouping stage, just be ready. I mean, we will be the least critical of all soccer, all people talk about soccer, but we will be there. Let's not embarrass the country. Let's get out of the group stage. That's for the summer. We'll talk about that more later. We're done. Rich Eisen is up next, followed by Jeremy and Joe. We'll talk to you tomorrow.
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7: I'm Frank Miller for Ron Insano. The oil market continues to see volatility as investors try to grapple with a physical supply crisis, along with a potential diplomatic breakthrough, which could end the conflict with Iran. President Trump said earlier this week that both countries have had good talks and that a deal could be reached in the coming days. Crude prices have fallen in the later half of this week, down around $7 a barrel, amid reports that negotiations may be nearing a possible resolution. While crude futures have dipped back into the $95 range, American drivers not yet seeing relief at the pump. The average for regular gas up 25 cents to $4.55 per gallon. Experts say that supply chain backlogs, along with high refining costs from increased diesel prices, are keeping costs at the pump elevated. Crude oil prices have rebounded a bit, though, following reports from CNN that Iran was looking to force...
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10: 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We are thrilled to be here on this Monday after a very, very dramatic weekend in the world of basketball. NBA, WNBA tipping off. We had all sorts of stuff going down in Major League Baseball. The NFL has announced its first opening game here in the United States for the season on a Sunday night. 844-204-RICH is the number to dial here on the program to chat with us. Good to see you over there, Chris Brockman. How are
14: hey,
10: you?
14: Rich, I'm great, man. What's up?
10: DJ Mikey D is in D's Nuts. Good to
15: good
10: see
15: morning,
10: you.
15: Rich.
10: And a man who, as a Sixer fan, is used to being surrounded by New Yorkers. Good to see you, TJ Jefferson. What's going on, sir? How are you? Loud New Yorkers, I guess.
15: I'm good.
10: Or people from the New York metropolitan area.
15: To show there was no animosity, I wore a shirt from one of my favorites.
10: Yeah, New York City eats its young.
15: How to make it in America, right. You know, just to show that I don't have animosity.
10: Wow. Good to know.
14: Okay.
10: I didn't know you were referring to the entire Philadelphia 76ers as young. That was a meal.
15: Young?
10: That was a game that ate like a meal. We'll talk about that on this program, but we lead with Victor Wembanyama's elbow. You know, it's kind of crazy how that

0: Timberwolves and Spurs series has developed easily the series of the second round. I mean, obviously, it's the only one that's now best of three. And the Cleveland Cavaliers can make that the case tonight with the Detroit Pistons visiting Cleveland in a very crucial game four of that series. And, of course, you know, when one series is already a sweep with the Knicks having taken care of the Sixers, and then you've got the Thunder on a Sunday getting the 12th overall pick in the draft due to the lottery and the way everything's played out with the Clippers, who did get a nice break. We'll talk about the lottery later on.
1: Thank you.
0: That series is here in Los Angeles expected to close out tonight. But the Spurs and the Timberwolves. Timberwolves watched the Spurs take a 2-1 lead. Chris Finch and the officials with Tony Roberts, right? Is the one who I'm trying to get that name right. Obviously, Tony Roberts is an actor from the Woody Allen movies in the 70s. Tony Brothers, pardon me. You know, they're going at it in game three, and that was wild. And, you know, we got a coach calling an official unprofessional.
1: Yeah.
0: And, you know, Spurs are up 2-1. And then last night, Victor Wembanyama throws an elbow, and De'Aaron Fox gets hurt. And the Spurs appear to be poised to take a 3-1 lead anyway. But the Victor Wembanyama ejection last night, quite rare for an all-star to get ejected in a playoff game, certainly with 8:39 left in the second quarter. It's so rare.
2: How rare is it?
0: Yeah, it's the earliest an all-star has been tossed in a playoff game in the play-by-play era, which means the way that the NBA tracks its games, that's the 1997-98 season. And the Spurs become the ninth team to watch an all-star get bounced before the fourth quarter period. Teams are now 1-8. And this moment on the screen right here, I will show you Victor Wembanyama learning that flagrant two is called on the elbow hitting Naz Reid. And he turns to Harrison Barnes. If you could pop that photograph up one more time, that would be great. He turns to Harrison Barnes and he says to him, hey, you know, what does that mean? The other thing, too, is Harrison Barnes is 6'8", and Wembanyama's seated and is able to put his hand around his neck to have Barnes get closer so he can hear the answer.
1: Right.
0: How about that?
1: Right.
0: And he asks Harrison Barnes, what does that mean? And Barnes tells him, you've been ejected.
1: You gone.
0: And he says, okay. You know what that reminded me of?
1: What's that?
0: It reminded me of the time that Private First Class Downey asked Corporal Dawson about the verdict.
1: Yeah, right.
0: What does that mean, Corporal Dawson?
1: How?
0: It means we should have protected Santiago. As the code red got pulled on Victor Wembanyama by the officials. Honestly, that's the first thing I thought of. That's what it looks like. What does that mean? Yeah, you've been ejected. It's going to go on your record. And now Victor Wembanyama is at the front and center of the latest drama to be played out in the NBA playoffs, off the court, at a microphone, in a press conference, where the head coach of the Spurs, Mitch Johnson, took to the podium. And Wembanyama, I believe, is this the first time, certainly in his playoff career, that he is receiving the treatment, the star treatment, the all-world, all-star treatment of his coach caping for him to get better calls from the officials? I mean, this is straight out of the Phil Jackson playbook, the Pat Riley playbook, using the post-game podium microphone to send a message to the officials of, hey, where the hell are the whistles? Because, yeah, when you see this play over and over and over again, you could see Wembanyama looking at Naz Reid as he throws the elbow. Now, you can also say his eyes were closed and all that sort of business, but it does appear to me that he is well aware of Naz Reid's vicinity to him, the proximity to him, and the elbow getting thrown, and it catches. I mean, it just barely missed catching him like a left cross in a prize fight match that could have knocked him straight out. I mean, part of it caught him in the neck, which is, I think, very lucky because he could have knocked him right out. And you could also see, though, I believe that is Jaden McDaniels grabbing Wembanyama's other arm with his arms. And the latest fouling of Wembanyama that did not get called by the refs. I mean, the Timberwolves are beating the crap out of Victor Wembanyama in these playoffs. Beating him up, tugging on his jersey, going ahead and slapping him every time they get, knocking him over whenever they possibly can.
2: Yeah, gotta do like, what you gotta
3: get
2: do.
3: Get off me. And I don't blame him for this. I don't think this is intentional.
2: And it was intentional, but I don't blame them because what else are you going to do to the dude?
0: Well, put a pin in that for the moment. Here's Mitch Johnson, the head coach of the Spurs, afterwards saying what he wanted to communicate to everyone else, potentially also in the league office of anybody that can think about suspending Wembanyama off of this.
4: I'm glad he took matters into his own hands. Again, not in terms of hitting Naz Reid, but I'll be very clear about that. I'm glad Naz Reid was okay, and I didn't want him to elbow him. But he's going to have to protect himself if they're not. And I think it's disgusting.
5: So it's sounding to me like you, well, there's something differently you'd like to see from the officials in the way they officiate him.
4: I just think that the amount of physicality that people play with him, at some level you have to protect yourself. He's gotten chucked. He's gotten pushed down in transition, running freely. All the stuff. He doesn't complain one time. We don't complain because we're just going to play. We don't really give a shit, excuse my language. But at some stage, he should be protected. And if not, he's going to have to protect himself. And unfortunately, stuff like that happens.
0: So, Coach of Spurs also asked if this means, because again, not to go all full few good men again. What does the flagrant two mean? It means a minimum of $2,000 for a fine, but it also means the league, the association can take a look at this for further discipline. And others have been suspended for elbowing another individual and catching that individual in the face. That's happened before. And there's a game five coming up. And this is a massive decision by the NBA. And we'll talk about it with Vincent Goodwill shortly. But I don't know, intentional or not, he's been hammered. He's been mugged. Mm-hmm. You could watch it. And he's got to get used to it because there's no way to guard him. You can't guard him. There's no one else that can guard. I mean, right. And if the Spurs do make it to the Western Conference Finals, I can't wait to watch him and Chet Holmgren go at it.
3: Because they legit don't like each other.
0: Well, they don't like each other. I know that. And and so somebody who can shoot threes and potentially guard him, he's unguardable. So what you have to do is keep tugging on him and keep hitting him and keep bothering him, and maybe he'll throw an elbow at you. And I guess he chose the right guy to throw an elbow to. Listen to Naz Reid's reaction to getting hit.
6: In terms of taking the elbow, were you surprised? How much did it impact you? How much did it hurt? And have you been hit like that before in this game?
7: Pain is weakness leaving the body. That's it.
0: There you go. Pain is weakness leaving the body.
3: Yeah, sensei. That's the U.S. Army slogan.
0: I need to think that every single time I run the 40-yard dash. Right. Know that? That's all it is. I had no idea.
2: Pain don't hurt.
3: Pain don't hurt.
0: Pain is only weakness leaving
3: Nobody
0: the body.
3: Nobody makes me bleed my blood.
0: There's a lot of weakness that left the chin and the neck area.
8: If it bleeds, we can kill.
0: Yeah, I don't think he should be suspended. I mean, the guy missed half the game
3: anyway.
0: I would
3: hope not, yeah.
2: I mean, look, this is where reputation helps, right? If his other players in the league, say, like a guy who was on the dais for a roast yesterday, automatic suspension. Wemby,
3: right.
2: Kind of clean slate with most of the big wigs. I think he'll be fine.
0: How about this? Yeah. He's not wrong, Coach Johnson, about how he doesn't complain. He didn't even stand up, put his arms up.
3: Yeah, like,
0: what's going on? I got ejected for that. Didn't you see? I'm getting dragged. I'm getting hit. He never does say a word. You know what he also doesn't do? He doesn't flop. He doesn't hit the floor all that much.
2: Well, that's
0: he doesn't flop. He's getting hit in the chin. I watched all of the, montages that wound up in the, palm of my hand on my Threads feed yesterday. And he got hit in the chops multiple times. Julius Randle is grabbing him. Everybody's grabbing him. I mean, Gobert hit him in the face at one point.
1: In the face.
0: And he doesn't do anything. He does not flop. He does not hit the floor.
2: Because that's like a fall from 9.5 feet. Then you got to get back up.
0: Well, I mean, as you know, this is the second time he's missed time in the playoffs because of a fall he did take against Portland. Oh. And so he's not used to hitting the floor. And as you know, that's a big timber.
2: Is that his new nickname?
0: Is the big timber? No, that's Embiid's nickname.
2: Come on.
0: That's Embiid's nickname. The number of times he's on the floor, it's absurd.
2: We're talking about Wemby now.
0: I don't want to go full KG on here.
2: How do you say that in French, by the way? Big timber.
0: Big timber?
3: Let's see. Big timber, French translate.
0: Okay. So it's tied at 2 games apiece. Because in a game we're talking about an elbow, how about a foot at the end? Do you see the way this game ended with a full court pass in a one-possession game? And
2: crazy.
0: It went through the arms of Ayo Dosunmu, and it goes through the arms and hits his foot as it flies up in the air, which keeps it from going out of bounds, and he corrals it in time for him to get fouled. He goes to the free throw line, and that was really lucky. That was wild. Oh, and by the way, Anthony Edwards with a 36 piece, 13-22 from the floor.
3: No biggie.
0: So, and he also said, you know, his mother who passed away when he was young, he did that for his mother on Mother's Day, is what he said afterwards. So there you have it. What a game that was last night.
9: Great series.
0: The other ones are going to be, one's a wrap, one's about to be a wrap, and the other one could be a wrap if Detroit wins tonight. You know, we'll see.
3: That's 2-1.
0: Oh, and by the way, we should just basically also say the reason why it's 2-1, James Harden came up with some big, by the way, I just went high register.
2: That's going to happen.
0: James Harden came up with some big points in the paint, a 3-pointer that should have been a 4-point play opportunity, you know.
2: Cleveland played really well.
0: They did.
3: They're strong. They've been atop of the East the last few years.
0: So that's on NBC Peacock tonight. Prime Video has Oklahoma City trying to wrap things up against the Los Angeles Lakers. As boy, do they feel like Austin Reeves is a defensive liability or what?
3: Mm-hmm.
0: Man, did they go after him. And DeAndre Ayton, suddenly the not going for rebounds version of Ayton has popped up at the worst possible time as J.J. Redick appeared to. I don't know if you saw this. You could lip read it, him saying at one point, it seems like he said, I can't play him.
3: Mm.
0: So that's the way things are going for the Los Angeles Lakers. And that's tonight. And we'll talk about it with Vince Goodwill, our friend from ESPN. In hour number two, Ron Taylor, who was the winner of Funny AF with Kevin Hart on Netflix last week, he was at the roast last night. As soon as the stand-up comic and writer and actor who famously worked the door at the Comedy Store and is now the winner of Netflix's Funny AF with Kevin Hart won that competition, we're like, let's get him in here, certainly since he's local. He's a Pistons fan, I imagine, as well. He's here in hour number two. And, oh, perfect timing with the Timberwolves tying this series up at 2 games apiece. Lord Kilby will be here.
3: Hey-o.
0: Craig Kilborn will be here.
2: We drinking?
0: And I will, give a little bit more. Well, I'm car washing him today. I'll explain to what I'm doing with Craig Kilborn today and what he's doing with us.
3: Can't wait.
0: 844-204-RICH is that number to dial. Do you think Victor Wembanyama intended to do it? Do you think he should be suspended? Anything that you have to say about over the weekend or what's going on in your life? Hope everyone had a great Mother's Day. Vincent Goodwill is next. 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
1: great, Sunday great night? Nose job there, man.
0: I mean, hey.
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2: We're cleaning out the fridge.
1: I can't follow you along sometimes, Mike.
0: Sorry, Rich.
1: It's all right, man.
0: We're playing them.
1: We're talking about the first week of the season. You're like, I smell Rams Chiefs on a Sunday night. I'm like, wait a minute. They just announced the first Sunday night game of the season. It does not involve either of those teams because the Rams are in Australia.
0: You're just
1: saying at some point.
0: Yeah, down the road.
1: Okay, very good. Thank you for that, Mike.
0: Yeah, I mean.
1: You all just smell what the Del Tufo is cooking. Vincent Goodwill was kind enough to push his, you take the Acela, I imagine, right? The fast train from Philadelphia to New York, Vincent, correct?
3: The very fast Acela train, okay. Absolutely. Well, I'll push it back for you, Rich.
1: I really appreciate that, cause I definitely wanted to get your two cents here. The ESPN senior NBA writer, joining us here, from Philadelphia, Pennsylvania, after the Knicks completed the sweep of the Sixers. But I do want to start with your two cents, what you may know, not know about how the NBA is viewing Victor Wembanyama's elbow as you and I are chatting here just after noon on the Monday in the aftermath. What do you got?
3: Well, I know some people might be clamoring. I've seen on some of our ESPN shows, one Kendrick Perkins has been clamoring for a suspension. I don't think that's going to happen. I think, honestly, the best thing for Victor Wembanyama was that he was thrown out last night. I think had he not been thrown out, had that been a flagrant one, the league probably would have come back and assessed it as a flagrant two plus a suspension. When you miss the last 30-something minutes of a playoff game, that's almost like a full-game suspension already. The league doesn't want to come in and assess another one. He's not a repeat offender. I know it didn't look necessarily like the best play, but Victor Wembanyama doesn't have a history of such a thing. We know that also. He's a star. You know, that plays a part in it, too. But I don't think it meets the criteria of ejection plus next game suspension in game five of a hotly contested semifinal series.
1: Okay. So, but the conversation is being had right now? League offices? Anything like that?
3: Oh, yeah. The conversation is being had. It's always going to be under review from James Jones, from Adam Silver, from the entire league office. But I haven't gotten any indication as of 12:25 right now, because anything can happen in the NBA. You never know. I'm sure you know, as the Knicks fans, some of the suspensions that have been handed down to you guys over the course of the past 30 years. Anything can happen that can alter the course of a series. I'm just not sure that I see that happening in this case.
1: Well, I mean, Mitch Johnson was definitely making his case for Wembanyama being the wronged party in every second of the game, with the exception of him throwing his elbow at Naz Reid. Where does that conversation stand, do you think, Vincent?
3: Well, I think, Rich, you have to protect your player. And I think Mitch Johnson, a younger coach. He's in his early 40s. He's going to have a very long relationship with Victor Wembanyama. This is their first time going through the playoffs. And Victor is experiencing a level of physicality that, you know, he's not initiating. Rudy Gobert and Naz Reid and Julius Randle, they're putting paws on him. And that's the book on him so far. So unless you have a goon, and last I checked, there's no Charles Oakley. There's no Anthony Mason. There's no Xavier McDaniel, Rick Mahorn, Bill Laimbeer, you know, lying around anywhere that they can add to their roster. He's going to have to be the guy at this point to protect himself. I think it was more of a macro conversation that he was having yesterday as opposed to exactly what was happening in that moment. And I don't have a problem with it, because what better time is there to talk about protecting your player? Because you know what's going to happen in the first couple of minutes of game five in San Antonio if Victor is allowed to play. The Minnesota Timberwolves are going to go at him and try to provoke him even more.
1: Yeah, I mean, to have anything on top of that, Johnson said, in terms of a suspension, I think that would be ridiculous, end quote. Are you saying that Luke Kornet is not going to throw his weight around? Is that what you're saying, Vincent?
3: I am not saying that Luke Kornet is soft.
1: Okay.
3: I am merely
1: not saying that.
3: There's only two guys who are really tough guys in today's league that I can really think of. One is Draymond Green. And the other is Isaiah Stewart. And last I checked, the San Antonio Spurs can't make any trades between now and then. And we would have all called the Spurs foolish if they would have gotten a designated goon, so to speak, before the start of the season. They hadn't won a playoff series. They hadn't even gotten to the playoffs. So for them to use a roster spot as a designated Victor protector, we all would have laughed at them and said that they had gotten ahead of their skis. It's just now, I, for one, Rich, am happy that there is a level of contentiousness in the playoffs. I'm not happy that Victor threw the elbow, but I'm happy that we are able to see some real hatred and physicality competitively that would even prompt a discussion like this.
1: Yeah, I mean, and so you hear what Mitch Johnson is saying about the lack of whistles for his big guy. Chris Finch also calling Tony Brothers, quote, completely unprofessional behavior from Friday night. Is there, there was nothing, no pushback from the association on this, or where does that stand, Vincent?
3: The league kind of chuckles at such things because they know Chris Finch likes to work the officials in and out of the game. Like these guys are actual normal human beings, and then when it's 48 minutes, they all turn into maniacs that are unhinged and super competitive when you consider the stakes and everything else. And Tony Brothers is not a guy who's going to take a whole lot of guff from today's coaches. It doesn't look, you know, like sonically correct and everything else to see a coach sort of walk, or an official walk towards a coach and look like he initiates something. But I'm sure Tony Brothers had been hearing it all night from Chris Finch and decided to say, hey, I've had enough. These things, well, luckily, you don't have the same officials for every game, so the relationships don't carry over from game to game. But once again, I don't mind that at all, and I don't think the league minds it either.
1: And then before we get to more of the playoffs, the draft lottery, Vincent Goodwill, the conversation was all about the body language of A.J. DeBonsa, sitting there not seeming like his life has just been made, no tears, as the Washington Wizards won it all. What's your take on all of that, Vincent?
3: Well, Rich, these guys are trained, media trained. Mm-hmm. They know all the cameras are going to be on them. They are trained to be frozen, even if it's, you know, Cleveland and LeBron James, if something like that were to happen where the hometown kid knew he was going number one and knew he wanted to go to the hometown team, and that's what wound up happening, you're still going to keep a straight face. No longer is going to be the day where I can't remember the executive's name for the New York Knicks went in the blue suit when Patrick Ewing was going to be announced as the New York Knicks number one draft pick in 1985.
1: That was Dave DeBuscher. That was the old school Nick, Dave DeBuscher, man. He was
3: Dave DeBuscher,
1: up.
3: Yeah. I couldn't remember which Nick it was. But yeah, that type of reaction isn't going to happen. These guys are so sophisticated. I don't think it was a mark of, man, I don't want to go to Washington, D.C. Because when you look at all four teams, is there a better situation than the Wizards? A team that has not won 50 games since with John Wall. They haven't won 50 games since Michael Jackson put out Off the Wall. Like, there's no better place if you're A.J. DeBonsa that you want to turn around a franchise, because what the hell do they know about winning?
1: I agree. And plus, the Mid-Atlantic, I mean, is eager for a superstar to just circle the wagons around. I mean, just ask Jaden Daniels how much love he feels walking around that town, I'm sure, whenever he does. So here comes this kid from BYU. Let's get ready to roll. I'm with you, Vincent.
3: Yeah, I think D.C. is one of those basketball-starved places. Like, we all know from a sports perspective, you just talked about Washington and how that whole community rallies around that football team. The Wizards have never given their franchise much to care about, short of maybe a short stint with Michael Jordan on the back end that didn't turn out to be much of a playoff experience. Gilbert Arenas gave them a couple of years. Like, they've had splotches, but they've never had anything consistent. And now you have a potential young piece, healthy, that you can build around. They've already started the rebuild process. Maybe they figure out what they're going to do with the Trae Youngs of the world and Anthony Davises and everything else. But as Detroit has shown, as other teams have shown, the days of the five-year rebuild is over. You can turn around an NBA franchise in 2 to 3 years if you get the draft right, if you get the coach right. Like, as much as we talk about there's a lack of dynasties in the NBA and a lack of teams having staying power at the top, that means teams at the bottom, if you do things right, you're not going to stay at the bottom very long either.
1: Vincent Goodwill here on the Rich Eisen Show. Okay. What was it like in that arena in Philadelphia this weekend, Vincent?
3: You mean Nick South? MSG South? Oh, I think that's what I think is Southwest
1: gotta
3: of
1: work, gotta work on that.
3: Midtown Manhattan.
1: Gotta work on that geotagging. Gotta work on it.
3: It was weird. Because, you know, Rich, this is my first year covering the Eastern Conference in full. Like, the past few years when I was at Yahoo Sports, I did a lot of Western Conference stuff with Stephen Curry being over there and LeBron James. I was always sent to the number one story. I've always seen these Knicks 76er playoff series, but TV doesn't do it justice. When you're in there and Joel Embiid is at the line and he's getting booed, and Tyrese Maxey's at the line and he's getting booed, and every time a Knick does something right, the crowd just erupts, or what's worse, Rich, 76er fans leaving the building at some point in the third quarter, Knick fans waving them out as if they're saying, thank you for leaving this place that you've squatted for a while. We're taking this over. And it was great that they had white towels, because that's exactly what it looked like with the 76ers. It looked like they waved the white towel for two consecutive games and yielding that. I think for as much as the Knicks have played well, and they played excellent basketball, when you hit 10 of 11 threes in the first quarter, 11 of 13 or whatever it was, you're playing a high level of basketball. But the Philadelphia 76ers played the part of the Washington Generals for the better part of four games in this series.
1: Yeah, and I don't know. We talked about it with our colleague Brian Windhorst, that putting Cat in the role of point center has kind of cracked a code here offensively for the Knicks, from, you know, being down in the series 2-1 to Atlanta. Since then, pedal to the metal, they're just blowing the doors off of everybody right now. And they get to sit back and rest for a full week and root for the Cavs and the Pistons to beat each other up. What's the deal with OG Anunoby, best you can tell, for the next series, Vincent?
3: Well, Rich Eisen, do you believe that the New York Knicks would be very forthcoming about what they would say about OG Anunoby's health? If that hamstring was falling off the bone, we wouldn't know about it, right? Like, that's just the way it goes with the Knicks, okay? But I do think that the potential nine additional days of rest, the Eastern Conference Finals may not start until May 19th. That will give OG Anunoby almost 2 weeks to come back from this 2 years ago during the same semifinals of the Eastern Conference. He had a similar injury on his left hamstring. He missed games 2 through 6 of that series against the Pacers. Tried to come back in game 7. It did not work. Now, to your point about what the Knicks have done, in their 8 playoff wins, they have averaged a point differential of 24.5 points per game. None of these games have been competitive. They've lost 2 games by a total of 2 points, and they've won these games by a total of 196. This is a generational run that the New York Knicks are playing right now. You said it, Karl Anthony Towns in the Draymond Green sort of Arvydas Sabonis position of point forward. It's almost Golden State-esque. Like, Mike Brown spent a lot of years with Steve Kerr in Golden State, and he picked up on some things offensively with the cutting and the three-point shooting, and it looks like it's bearing. And maybe it took a lot of things for the Knicks to get here. They changed their offense at midseason. They had to change it again after game 3 of the Atlanta series, similar to the way that Golden State had to change how they were playing in the lineups that they were using in their first championship season with David Lee and bringing in Draymond Green, and then again in the finals, going to that small depth lineup against LeBron James, and it yielded championships after that. You couldn't explain it. You just have to be in a desperate situation where, boom, you, in case of emergency, this is what we're going to do. I'm not saying the Knicks are going to win a championship, but I'm saying they have unlocked something that nobody could have expected. They could have obliterated the three-point record of threes in a game had that game been competitive. Instead, they had to settle for a tie at 25.
1: Well, and then the Philadelphia 76ers, Vincent. I mean, they came up with that big-time comeback to eliminate the Celtics, feeling good about themselves. Then they get the doors blown off of them. And Joel Embiid had this to say after the game and the series ended.
4: Well, I'm excited about, you know, next season. I think VJ is going, I know, you know, and, you know, I'm going to talk to him. He's going to be better. And he was amazing for his first year. Tyrese is going to be better. And he's taking a step every single year. PG that we saw the last couple of weeks, you know, he still got it. And then everybody else, I don't know who's going to be here. I don't even know if I'm going to be here, but, you know, whatever happens, happens. But, you know, for me, I'm excited about, you know, really getting back to myself.
1: What does he mean by that, Vincent?
3: Well, first things first, I just got a couple of texts from league officials who said no further action on Victor Wembanyama, no suspension, no fine. That is official. So he'll be available for game 5.
1: Thank you.
3: The second point to Joel Embiid, let me assure you, he has a 3-year extension that is kicking in next year, where he will be making, I think, an average of $58 million. He's going nowhere. He doesn't have anything to worry about on that front. But I do think, for one, the fact that he was able to end the series on his feet rather than being the next game of operation where his knees is getting worked on and it's buzzing and his hip is getting worked on and it's buzzing. Like, maybe, Rich, I'm old enough where I remember the game of Operation. Maybe you guys don't remember the game of Operation, you young guys, but I remember the game of Operation. And that's what Joel Embiid looked like for the better part of his career. Now to the 76ers. Is Daryl Morey still going to be the guy heading up that operation? He gave Paul George a really big contract when I'm not sure he warranted that at this stage of his career. He gave Joel Embiid this extension when Embiid was, yes, coming off of an MVP, but also has been a health issue. And now you have two long-term contracts that you know you can't get off of. And I'm not sure if there's any hope. So I wonder if that organization, which has Bob Myers as an advisor to the Harris Group, is going to make significant changes in the offseason, or will at least entertain it, because there's not a lot of hope in Philadelphia. There's a lot of ifs and maybes, and those ifs and maybes only amounted to a Game 7 win and an impressive comeback over the Boston Celtics. But we look at that Celtics team now, that's a who's a team full of who.
1: I'm with you. And the Eastern Conference appears to be cracking open for the Knicks to you know, make a move here. Obviously, the Pistons would be a very difficult team for them to handle, since they were handled by Detroit this year, and obviously Cleveland. Who knows what they would look like in the next round with a resurgent, certainly after the first two games did not go James Harden's way. The beard had a big-time finish right there. So before I let you go, the Thunder, just, I mean, that's just one way to put it, right? I just say the Thunder, you go, whoo, you know, 74 second half points. And then this whole conversation about flopping this, flopping that. The Lakers had 15 more free throw attempts than the Thunder in game three. 15. They had 25 to the Thunder's 10. And they just, I don't know. I don't know who beats them. I don't know what happens. What is the conversation on that front, league wide, watching the Thunder do what they're doing? Is it appears they'll be closing out the Lakers tonight. Vincent.
3: Hold on, my phone is ringing. I think the 2002 Sacramento Kings are calling, asking about the Lakers complaining about free throw calls. Yeah, there's that.
1: Look at you.
5: Rose was last.
1: That little phone you have. That's some great reception you have there.
3: Thank you, Rich. But no, I think Oklahoma City, what people are saying about them is the only way this team doesn't wind up holding up the trophy is if San Antonio, who has had their number this year, takes them out, or B, health catches them. Jalen Williams, J-Dub, the all-star J-Dub, he's been out with a hamstring injury. He's only played less than 30 games this season, and he's out right now. You're hoping, from the standpoint of competitiveness, that he gets back on the floor and that he's healthy. Shai Gilgeous-Alexander, they're doing all this work against the Lakers, and the presumptive MVP hasn't had one MVP-like game. They are an absolute machine right now. I'm very much looking forward to seeing the Western Conference Finals, because I think Minnesota, if they get there, this will be their third straight trip. A little bit of desperation will kick in. A little bit of this Anthony Edwards will start to kick in. I wonder if that'll be a tougher out. In San Antonio, as I mentioned before, Victor Wembanyama learns really quickly, and he despises the Oklahoma City Thunder in ways that a young player should not despise another team. So I, once again, throughout the tone of our conversation, Rich, in addition to Detroit and Cleveland not liking each other, in addition to Detroit and New York hating each other, if we wind up getting that matchup, hatred is good for the NBA. Hatred sells, and so does physicality. Let the boys play.
1: Vincent Goodwill, everybody. Hey, man.
6: Love it.
1: I'm glad you did this, because we couldn't do this if you were sitting in the quiet car. You know what I mean?
3: Oh, no, I'm not sitting in no damn quiet car. Don't you worry about that.
1: Nobody puts Vincent in the quiet car. Thanks again. Look for more of my texts and calls, Vincent. I really appreciate it. Thank you, sir.
3: Appreciate you, Rich.
1: That's Vincent Goodwill, everybody, right here on the Rich Eisen Show.
6: Vinny. Let's go, baby.
1: That was great. 2002 called from Sacramento.
5: That's amazing.
1: Wow. Boy, that's got to rack up the data on that plan.
7: Blow the world a two-way page.
1: Oh, my gosh.
5: Sidekick, baby.
1: Doug Christie is calling. Wait a minute. Why is Doug Christie on? Okay. Did I get that right?
5: That's good, yeah.
1: 2002?
5: Yeah,
1: I didn't even look it up. I just took that dart throw.
7: Mike Bibby.
5: Vlade, smoking heaters.
7: You know.
1: Doug Christie goes like this, and just Vincent Goodwill gets called, right?
5: He does the...
1: Oh, yeah.
5: His wife.
1: I thought he rubbed his face. No, that's
5: Jeff Hornacek.
1: Jeff Hornacek did that. I'm sorry.
7: I fouled.
5: Jeff Hornacek was waving to his kids.
1: My gosh. My bad.
5: Yep.
1: 1997 just called me.
5: Right.
1: Okay. We'll take a break. When we come back, somebody is basically saying, do not turn me into Dallas's general manager. And I don't mean the Cowboys. I'm talking about the Mavs. That's coming up next.
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0: pleasure. Back here on the Rich Eisen Show, 844-204-RICH, number to dial. Much is being made again of A.J. DeBonce's poker face, straight face demeanor upon learning that he's been drafted basically by the Washington Wizards. He's the de facto, largely assumed, I think wisely so, first overall selection in this NBA draft, correct?
1: Yeah, he's minus 500 to go number one.
0: Which means you would win bet five cents if you bet a dollar?
1: Yeah, no, bet $5 to win $1.
0: Hey, see, I don't do math.
2: That makes no sense.
1: Yeah.
0: To do that, or the fact that DeBonce is considered such a favorite?
2: Bet $5 to win a dollar.
0: And everybody's saying that it's the media training. He's been trained to, you know, these kids are all trained to not show any emotion, or because you're media trained. And, you know, there's two things I have to say about that. One is the straight face, not media trained emotion. I would have loved to have seen if he got drafted by the Milwaukee Bucks, but we'll just leave it at that.
2: I don't think he can sit there and assume like.
0: I just don't know. That was my way of commenting who was there on behalf of the Bucks. But listen, I think the folks in D.C. are going to love this guy, and he's going to love them at the end of the day. It's going to be a friggin' love affair from jump.
1: Yeah.
0: From jump. What a position to be in.
1: The Wizards are now, I don't want to say contenders, but they're not players in the East.
0: And basically, if you want the first overall selection to drop in your lap, just get Anthony Davis.
1: That's true, too.
0: Trade for Anthony Davis.
1: This is now three times this has happened.
0: By the way, Anthony Davis and Trae Young and this kid in Washington, D.C.
1: Right.
0: Who's going to want to go? Everybody in Washington, they are starving for decent basketball, let alone reasons to get excited. So I don't buy it. Plus, I mean, what does that mean? He's media trained. So if he's media trained, I would say look excited because you're going to just make a ton of money.
1: Well, and also maybe he's a little bummed to not be staying in Utah. I don't know.
0: Maybe that's true, too.
2: I doubt that's it.
0: I don't know. We have no idea. Guess what? We're all reading into it, but I just know it's going to be a love affair there. And speaking of, you know, getting Anthony Davis and get the first overall pick, it's not like the general manager in Washington, D.C. needed to be bailed out anyway, like the way that it seemed like Nico Harrison was for a hot minute in Dallas.
1: Right.
0: But this is also something that I had not seen before coming out of a draft lottery. A president of basketball operations of a team apologizing to fans on the spot of the way things worked for the Indiana Pacers. They got hosed by the ping pong balls, and their fifth overall choice does not belong to them because they traded for Zubac at the trade deadline.
2: Big Zoo.
0: And at the time, everyone's like, Clippers are waving the white flag and it's not going to work out for them. And what are they doing? Well, Kevin Pritchard, the general manager who trades for Zubac, winds up losing the fifth overall selection. And he also traded away Benedict Mathurin in that trade. And also Isaiah Jackson in that trade. And a first-round pick in 2029 that apparently is not protected, and a 2028 second-round pick. And he apologized to fans. Basically, and he's also appeared, as I noticed, we're talking to Vincent Goodwill because I got my head on a swivel hosting a show like this. You know, Pritchard went on Pat's show. Talk about getting in front of something. Mm-hmm. Like, mea culpa, folks. I know this is not good. I know this is bad. I know we just went through a season where we tanked, and we tanked for nothing. We tanked for nothing.
2: Thanks for nothing.
1: Thanks for nothing.
0: To go full Caddyshack on you. their Pacers are not anywhere in the draft order.
1: Yep.
0: It's the Clippers sitting there five. Ooh. And I guess Zubac is going to have a lot on his shoulders when he comes back and healthy and he starts playing for the Pacers, and then, you know, Halliburton's going to come back, and they're going to hopefully put Humpty Dumpty back together again with his Achilles. But that's what it looked like to me, was a general manager like, could you imagine if, well, Nico Harrison made the trade to get rid of Luka because they didn't want to pay him. I think it's apples and oranges a little bit here, but the only thing that we're in the same, you know, section of the supermarket here is fans are going to be pissed. Like, I just sat through all of that.
1: Mm-hmm.
0: We just went through all of that. And a lot of it was born out of an untimely Achilles injury on Halliburton's leg. Okay. So that forced a hand for the Pacers, and it was the smart hand to play. But do you think if he could wave a wand, you don't trade for Zubac? You make that decision, like, to set yourself up for next year. It's kind of like the Wizards just did. Let's get Young. Let's get Davis. And they wind up with the first round pick, first overall. Check the box. You tanked properly. And you got ready for next year, and now you're going to get your kid. Pacers try to do it, and it now winds up in the lap of the Clippers. And that's why you start apologizing on the spot. I think that's a smart move.
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2: 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Coming up, comedian Ron Taylor, former SportsCenter and Late Late Show host Craig Kilborn. 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
6: Hour number two of the Rich Eisen Show is on the air here on Disney Plus, the ESPN app. Craig Kilborn is going to be in studio hour number three. In 20 minutes time, Ron Taylor, the winner of the contest show, Funny AF with Kevin Hart, is going to be here to lighten our day. 844-204-RICH, number to dial right here on the program. Chris, you got in my ear during the commercial break, said there's breaking news out of Pittsburgh, Pennsylvania.
8: Baby, let's go, Rich Eisen.
6: Let's hit it.
9: Here it comes. And Maria, I see
2: breaking news.
6: What do we see?
8: Rich, we've been waiting for this news since the season ended, honestly. I mean, we've all been on the edge of our seats
6: here. Is this a setup?
8: In Pittsburgh.
6: I feel like this is
8: our long national nightmare is over. We have a signing.
6: What do we have?
8: The Steelers have agreed to terms with Chris Boswell on a four-year, $28 million.
6: Okie doke.
8: Boswell now locked in through 2030.
6: Is that the cold-blooded assassin, right, according to Mike
8: Tomlin? Cold-blooded assassin.
6: I remember that?
8: It's serial killer, I think.
6: Serial killer.
10: Super necessary.
8: Serial killer.
10: Not the news you were thinking.
6: Chris Boswell. Listen, I understand, you know, expected to, and that's why this is why the information men and women of the National Football League or in any sport always couch their reporting with words like plans to, expects to, because you never know until it's done, it's not done, and, you know, things might take longer and whatever. But Aaron Rodgers going to Pittsburgh to what? Like, get real estate, buy property, go for dinner.
8: I don't know.
6: I don't like.
8: See a show.
6: Apparently, he went to Pittsburgh, but didn't see anyone from the Steelers to stop by. But that strains credulity. That just
8: so odd.
9: It is.
6: But in the meantime, it just hasn't happened yet. But it's going to happen.
8: Was he playing Oakmont? Maybe he was golfing.
6: Could be. I don't know. No one knows. Who knows?
8: Nobody knows.
6: Don't know. Or he was just like gonna do it, but just because somebody Ian reported it, I'll show him. I'll just go. We'll get some dinner, see a show.
10: Now that's a level of petty, right there.
6: I don't know.
8: Like, I was gonna do something, but an insider leaked it.
10: So now I'm not gonna do it.
6: Or he was never in Pittsburgh at all, and he's not gonna sign there, or he will. And
8: we geotag Rodgers.
10: I'm sure he's got a crib there, right? Maybe he was just going to the crib. Maybe he left something.
6: Maybe he left something.
10: He's going to
6: open it up.
10: It.
6: Yeah. Open it back.
10: Maybe he left his passport.
6: He went out
10: to the
6: coast. Had a few laughs. I don't know.
10: Had a t-shirt.
6: It's just so mild.
11: It's a spring. He has to open up the windows and
6: crazy.
11: Stuff.
6: Crazy.
8: That's insane. Like, what?
6: Well, I mean,
10: it could be Airbnb.
6: So, you know, we're wondering where Aaron Rodgers is. And if he is geotagged, we can only assume. The fact that we don't know is he's been geotagged by the Philadelphia 76ers.
8: No.
6: Let me ask you this question.
8: What is
6: more porous?
8: Come on.
6: The Philadelphia 76ers geotagging ticket program.
8: Or
6: their perimeter defense on the three-point line.
10: Look,
6: I mean, the Trey Palooza from Deuce McBride to start the game. The Knicks rein in 11 threes in the first quarter, 11 of 14 from three-point range, and it was only 11 of 14 because Landry Shamet tried to throw one in from 35 feet with no time left.
8: Does that count? That shouldn't count.
6: It did.
8: Come on.
10: Look, they had 18 in the first half.

0: half, right? We've all seen games like this. It doesn't matter the defense you're going to play.
1: It's over.
0: It's written. It's already done.
2: A wrap.
0: There's nothing you can.
3: Oh my goodness! The only starter for the Knicks that didn't have a plus minus above 30 was Karl Anthony Towns with a plus 23. I mean, my goodness gracious! Just a crushing sweep victory for the New York Knickerbockers. 144 to 114 was the final. That's the most points in a playoff game in franchise history, breaking the record from earlier this month. That's how they're rolling into the NBA Eastern Conference Finals, sitting back, chilling like the villains that they are in Philadelphia. My favorite moment was Jalen Brunson crossing over, getting to the basket, going up and underneath of Joel Embiid, who, wait for it, this is going to drive you crazy because it's so wild, wound up on the floor.
1: Oh, come on. No way.
3: Wound up on the floor. And then quick turnover. Brunson was hardly running up the court, spotted up for three and jammed that one down. And then you could just see all the Knick fans in the background just going absolutely nuts in that building. That program of Geotag, and we are not selling our tickets to anybody unless you have a Philadelphia address. And I just, based on this photograph right here, everybody in the front row just staring into the abyss of an offseason looks like they live in Philadelphia. And everybody, you know, from the second row on back looks like they don't.
4: No.
1: Jeez.
4: That's a New York crowd.
3: I mean, it's just was.
1: Wow.
3: Did you see the Mitchell Robinson posterizing Joel Embiid? A bunch of Knick fans showed up with that on a piece of paper and holding that up to try and get Embiid distracted while he's shooting threes in his home building. Didn't work. The geotagging program, back to the old drawing board, sort of like the Philadelphia 76ers season. Oh, this is so much fun. I sent you guys in the Rich Eisen Show Guillotine League text chain. That includes my son, whose Celtics got eliminated by the Sixers team that couldn't even get a win against the Knicks. A local report from a Philadelphia news station filled with Philadelphia 76er fan tears. Knicks aren't going anywhere. Hopefully they enjoy this. They're not going to do anything after this. Okay. Listen, it was tough to hear them over the Knicks fans chanting in the background. Mike Brown had this to say afterwards.
5: I got a lot of respect for you Knicks fans. I'm going to applaud them too. Let's go, Knicks. Great job. But I got a lot of respect for them. And the more you obviously you're around, that's the more you appreciate and understand why they are like that. But more than anything else, they're knowledgeable. You know, it's a knowledgeable group or knowledgeable fan base, and you respect that just as much as their passion shows.
3: And I love Mike Brown for saying that. I will say this, as he's holding up what looks like the Donnie baseball sign that I did years ago. Okay, be careful. Be very, very, very careful, because as Charles Barkley, I think, accurately pointed out on Inside the NBA, just 2 weeks ago, that every single one of those Knicks fans that showed up wanted him fired. Yep. What are you doing? Why do we bounce Thibodeau? Yep. We're down 2-1 of the Hawks.
1: Yep.
3: And that can happen, you know, starting next week. You know, 1 week from today. That's what it could start for Mike Brown. Can change in a New York minute is what it's referred to.
4: Great song.
3: Because every single one of those Knicks fans, that's why it's kind of tough to even cape for my fellow New York, New Jersey Knicks fan brethren, because and sisters, you, if you will. Because they act like the series is season's over and there's a parade coming and we're raising a banner. Do you raise a banner for sweeping the 76ers and showing up in full force? But Josh Hart loves it too, one of the Nova Knicks.
6: Were you even a little surprised at how many Knicks fans were here today?
7: Nah, man, because everybody was begging for Philly to not sell their tickets and all that stuff. So, man, it's. I used to think Philly was a sports town.
3: Ooh,
7: I don't know if it is anymore.
3: Ooh,
4: oh, that's a shot.
3: I hadn't heard that sound bite. Ooh,
4: that's a shot.
3: Oh,
1: wow.
3: Oh,
4: oh my God. Oh.
0: I mean, it's like you're staring at me like you want me to have some type of reaction. No. I've never lived in Philly. I never.
3: No. But I'm sorry.
0: I mean, look, it's, yeah, it was a basketball team I like. That's my only connection. So
3: he says with the, put that shot up again. It's Dr. J behind you, man.
0: Yeah. Okay. But
3: that's Dr. J.
0: Dr. J, he played for the Sixers years ago.
3: I believe today's the anniversary of that famous, underneath.
1: Up and under?
3: Up and under, I think today might be. Yeah.
1: That's sick.
0: Yeah. I have no.
3: Tyrese Maxey, man. He's feeling it. This is one of those young Turks there in Philadelphia that's supposed to be reversing all of this. And he seemed like a very beaten young individual.
2: It's hard. It's definitely difficult. You know what I'm saying? And it's only one way to put a stop to it. And it's we have to go out there and win these games. Like, we, just being completely honest, we were better when we played them in the Garden this entire season. Like, I know we lost game 2 and 1, but like game 2 was better. Regular season was better. Here we was, you know, I was telling them it felt louder here for them than it did in the Garden. And it's like, well, we got to put a stop to it as a team. Like, winning these games, that's what's going to make, you know, our fans, like, louder than theirs or whatever. I don't know how to keep them out. I don't know the logistics of it. But, you know, it does suck. I can't even lie. It definitely does suck.
3: Okay. Chris, how much do you enjoy beating teams from Philadelphia?
1: Oh, it's up there.
3: Normally, you feel the same way in football.
1: Yeah.
3: Oh, yeah, professional football. Carl Anthony Towns. I mean, if you take a Venn diagram, one circle here is Eagles fans, one circle here is the Philadelphia 76ers fans. It's a large Venn diagram.
1: Yeah.
3: He's making a lot of his own fellow Eagles fans very upset right now.
0: Probably.
3: Knicks get a week off.
0: Ooh.
3: Potentially. Week.
0: The thing is, like, for me, I got a lot of my boys are Knicks fans. So, yeah, the Sixers got stomped, but like, I got a lot of friends who are Knicks fans, and I know they're going crazy.
3: I'll tell you why.
1: Do you want a week off?
0: No.
3: Well, with OG Anunoby out, I do. You bet I do.
0: Yeah, but you've got so much momentum.
3: I got it.
0: You're rolling.
3: I hear you. But
1: hottest team in the league.
3: I got it. They also had a half a week off after dispatching the Hawks.
1: That's true.
3: And it didn't. And the Sixers, that's all I heard after that first game, is it'll be better in game 2 because we're just, you know, we were tired. No, take the week off, enjoy it. And this is why it feels different. This Knicks team is deeper.
0: Very deep.
1: That's true.
3: This Knicks team is deeper. They're playing Jordan Clarkson. They're playing Jose Alvarado. They're playing Landry Shamet.
0: Shamet.
3: I'm Gumby Shamet. They're playing, you know what I mean? Mitchell Robinson. They're 9 deep. 9.
0: Yeah.
3: When were they ever 9 deep with Thibodeau?
1: Oh, never.
3: Right?
1: Never.
3: Every single Knick, not a single starter, not a single player played over 30 minutes in this game, and then they're going to get a week off. If we're going to have a game 1 conversation in Detroit or in Madison Square Garden against Cleveland, oh, they were rusty. So be it. I'd rather it be that than banged up and tired. Just like last year when they ran completely out of gas in the Eastern Conference Finals against the Indiana Pacers, completely gagging in the final moments of games. This doesn't look like that team at all. Not at all. That's a fact. So Knicks fans have every reason to be very excited this time around prior to any other. There's a problem. There's 3 words that's a problem. Massive problem. And those 3 words are Oklahoma City Thunder.
0: You got to get to them.
3: But I think you got to get to them. And then I understand San Antonio Spurs are still sitting there. There's the Minnesota Timberwolves. I get it. I understand it. But long story short, halfway home, having won 7 playoff basketball games in a row, boat race style for damn near all of them. And the only other team winning 7 in a row right now in the playoffs is the aforementioned Oklahoma City Thunder. So there's all of that, man. All of that. 844-204-RICH is the number to dial here on the program. Who's that on line 2? The name has disappeared from my... Nick in Alaska. Okay.
0: Nick.
3: It's always sunny in Alaska right now. What's up, Nick?
8: Yeah, I mean, I've just been hearing all this crazy talk about how Philly's not a sports town and all that.
3: Well, That was real quick, Nick. That's Josh Hart, who played in Villanova, you know, and he knows what he's doing. He know he was just saying that. He knows that, that's just a troll job, but I understand for you to be pissed about that.
8: Yeah, anyway, I just had a question. Who do you think's worse, Knicks fans or Eagles fans? And then also, the way we went out was rough. I was so high after that win over the Celtics. I mean, I love beating Boston. In any sport, but yeah, I mean, I think we're trending up, but I mean, I kind of just went higher register there.
3: You did. We were just saying that off camera, Nick. You couldn't see us, but we did notice you went higher register, and I appreciate you pointing that out. But listen, Edgecombe and Maxey are two tremendously, you know, young, terrific players. Terrific.
1: Stars, okay. Yeah.
3: Stars of the game, right? And Embiid he can't stay healthy. He can't stay off the damn floor. It's absurd. It's positively absurd. Nick, thanks for the call. I'm not going to sit here and say who's worse, Knicks fans, Eagles fans. They're both insanely passionate fan bases that live in the Northeast Corridor, which means we're obnoxious. that's just the only way to put it.
1: It's true.
3: Not going to lie. You too in Boston.
1: Yeah, for
3: obnoxious.
1: Sure. For sure.
3: New York fans love beating Philadelphia teams and Boston teams. Boston teams love beating New York teams and Philadelphia teams. And Philadelphia teams love beating New York teams and Boston teams or Dallas teams. Yeah. You know what I mean?
1: Yeah. You don't have to, you don't have to like riot after every win though.
0: Yeah.
3: Huh?
1: Knicks fans, like, you don't have to go absolutely.
3: I mean, they didn't riot in Philadelphia. They just were loud and they were obnoxious and they were in everybody's faces because the Philadelphia 76ers try to cut it off at the pass by saying, we're not going to sell you tickets. You know, they tried it and it didn't work.
1: At least they tried. I mean, I don't hate them for trying.
3: I guess.
1: You want your own fans in your building.
3: Sorry, you were saying about MB?
0: No, I mean, look, since you put me on this. In this spot back in 2020, I've always been saying about Embiid that he's too big to constantly be falling like the way he does. It's frustrating to watch as a fan of his. It's frustrating to watch as a Sixers fan. It's like literally every play, it seems like he's on the ground more than he's up. And it's, how are you that big and you're constant? And I don't even think it's, I don't even know if it's flopping. And I don't even know what that is.
3: But neither do I. I just watched that whole series, man.
0: To watch, man. Yeah, like there were definitely parts of me that, again, and I say this all the time. If I had that paper in front of me, it probably would have gotten signed.
3: The Sixers, you're done?
1: Oh yes.
3: Is that because the Clippers got the fifth overall selection? I was that too.
1: Very much so.
0: That was pretty much. I was already on my way out there too. To be honest with you, like, look. This team is where they're at. They owe Embiid $180 million over the next 3 years. You can't get rid of them. I just don't see where this team. Yeah, they came back down 3-1 to Boston.
3: Right.
0: That was awesome. That was probably the highlight of the basketball season. But am I ever going to sit here and tell you with confidence without joking that the Sixers are a championship contender? No.
9: I hate this team.
3: How the hell did they beat your team games in a row?
1: Do you want to
3: pull up
1: the 3-point shooting percentage?
3: Is that what it is?
1: I mean,
3: as simple as that?
1: Yeah, simple as that.
0: Yeah, if they decide we're not going to shoot 43s, we're going to attack the basket and shoot mid-range jumpers, they beat us.
1: Which is why Brad Stevens said in his, you know, post-game, post-season mortem,
3: right,
1: that they have to get better around the rim. He mentioned dunks several times.
3: Well, talk to your coach about that, right?
1: Yeah, well, he's
3: kind
1: of a beautiful psycho. He believes what he believes.
3: But Knicks fans, just watching the Celtics get eliminated by the Sixers, who they sweep, it really is just a delicious turn of events.
1: Yeah.
3: When you thought they were years ago toast, Brunson shows up, dropped in the laps of Knicks fans by the basketball gods, turning into what he has turned into when all they were trying to do was find any all-star to take the Dolan money in free agency to the point where they put Durant's face on a season ticket email, and he wasn't even free yet, and it was pathetic. And then they bounce Thibodeau and they start going coach shopping in other people's houses. And it was pathetic. And now here they are, 7 wins in a row, just crushing opponents. They just sweep the Sixers after the Sixers try to sweep them out of their ticket campaign, try to sweep them out of their stadium and their arena, and they show up even more, even louder with a broom for a team that got the Celtics out of the way in advance. And they're wondering what's going on in their world. Oh, this is unbelievable. So, yeah, now you're wondering why Knicks fans are out of their skulls right now. Out of their skulls. But they're not in the finals yet, and then Wolf. When they get to the finals, look out.
1: When, huh?
3: In a world in need of a hero, one man rises to the challenge in style. He's just driving the kids to soccer practice. 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

0: back on the Rich Eisen Show radio audience for the Disney Plus and ESPN app viewing audience. We just saw a clip of the moment that Ron Taylor won Funny AF with Kevin Hart, meaning he's going to get his own Netflix special, and he was at the roast last night, and he is here on the Rich Eisen Show. So how was the roast last night?
1: Man, the roast was it was wonderful. You know, I've seen many roasts before.
0: Yes, sir.
1: Obviously, I've never been up there on the dais and whatnot. I didn't know where the camera was.
0: Yep.
1: So I didn't know how much I was on screen, but it was pretty intense, man. Like, it's one thing to hear those jokes on TV at home. It's another thing to be there, and they were throwing some shots, brother. They were going crazy. But one of the best sets of that night.
0: Yes.
1: Cheryl Underwood, of course. She killed it. Yeah.
2: Destroyed.
1: And I've seen her stand up for years. I didn't know that she had all of that. And that was fun. You know, Tony Hinchcliffe, good friend of mine. He killed it. Shane Gillis killed it. It was a blast.
0: Tony also took it too, man. He really got both barrels from Chelsea Handler.
1: Well,
0: and just to name one.
1: I tell you what, he deserves it, you know.
2: Yeah, that's true.
0: You know, he got it. So, all right, so if you want to rank your top five, because that's what we do around here.
1: Okay.
0: So rank your top five sets that you heard last night from the
1: first
0: roast of Kevin.
1: Miss Cheryl Underwood. Okay. Let's see. Now it gets harder. It's less in order at this point.
0: Okay.
1: I'll go Kevin Hart, actually. You know, he had a lot of time. He is Kevin Hart.
0: Yes, he is.
1: He kind of went crazy.
0: Mm-hmm.
1: Then I'm going to say Naeem Lynn.
0: Okay.
1: Naeem Lynn, he is very good. That's three. You know what? The Rock did pretty good, man.
0: You think so?
1: Oh. I think so.
0: Okay.
1: Maybe I was just fanboying out up there, but I didn't know he was going to come. There was fire behind me. I thought my afro was going to burn up like Michael Jackson, you know, but The Rock, he was good. Was that four?
0: Yep.
1: And he got one more.
0: How about Cat Williams?
1: I forgot he was there. I feel like I blacked out when he
2: was wild.
1: Cheryl Underwood, Cat Williams, everybody else.
0: Okay, yeah, you just popped him up to two.
1: There we go. I forgot he was there.
0: Oh, yeah.
1: That was crazy.
0: Well, I mean, Kevin buried the hatchet. I don't know if he feels like their beef is settled, you know, but that was a big moment when he came out. I mean, what a line that he said he basically pointed out how Kevin, you know, is so unpopular in a way that they asked him to show up. But I hate Kevin. They said, can you still come anyway?
1: Yeah.
0: It was funny.
1: Yeah.
0: They
1: brought an enemy of Kevin. They said, you didn't have any more friends. You had to get an enemy. You had to get an op. And, you know, I don't think they ever really were beefing. It's just easy and fun to make fun of each other. Right. They're both small. They're both talented. They're both rich. You know, what is there to beef about? I don't think either one of them has missed a meal.
0: I'll tell you, you know, because I was at the roast of Brady in that building a couple of years ago. And when Nikki Glaser did her set. And the joke she did about Gronk with crypto, where she made him sound like a caveman, like, you know, that not real money. That had laughter from the rafters that cascaded down and then bounced back up, back and forth. Was there a moment, was there a joke last night that you think killed it like that, where it just came from the rafters and just rained down?
1: Miss Cheryl Underwood.
0: No kidding.
1: Yeah. Talking about how... how Shane Gillis would have loved to taken her home that night.
0: Okay.
1: Yeah.
0: That was it?
1: That. I mean, everything she said was just, it was just crazy.
0: I love it.
1: I didn't even know it could sound like that until she went up. Yeah. Then it was all very, very, very raunchy stuff, but it was hilarious. You know, well, gross.
0: Let's talk about you, Ron Taylor. Again, you just won Funny AF with Kevin Hart. You're going to get your own Netflix special. We'll talk about that in a minute. When did you first start doing stand-up?
1: 2010.
0: In Detroit? Where are you from?
1: Detroit.
0: Okay.
1: Yeah, that's right. I decided I wanted to do stand-up when I was in high school.
0: Who is the person who inspired you to do that?
1: Dave Chappelle. Who's Dave Chappelle?
0: I got to tell you, you sound a little bit like him.
1: Yeah, I've heard that.
0: You've got a similar sort of cadence, and your voice sounds like you were born to do this.
1: Yeah. With you. Yeah, I've heard that. You know, it takes a while to develop your own voice, you know, and it takes quite a few years to mature in comedy. So, you know, people can still hear some of my influences. My voice right now, I have festival voice. I've been yelling a lot.
0: Okay, festival voice.
1: Yeah.
0: Like Super Bowl voice for us, but okay.
1: Okay, yeah.
0: Yeah, sure, yep. Okay, right.
1: Normally, I'm not this melodious, but, you know, Kevin Hart, Chris Rock, Dave Chappelle, just all those guys. There was James Lipton, Inside Actor Studios,
0: yeah, yeah.
1: James Lipton.
0: Sure. Uh-huh.
1: Okay, so Dave Chappelle was on that show.
0: Right.
1: And on that show, he said he was reading a Time magazine with Bill Cosby. And he said when he read that article, mm-hmm. that he understood that being funny was a marketable skill.
0: Mm-hmm.
1: When he said that sentence, that's when I realized, oh, being funny is a marketable skill.
0: How about that?
1: And that's when I decided to get in stand-up.
0: Okay. But you have your own voice now. You're obviously not Chappelle because you haven't locked my cell phone up. I have it right here. So you did that for how? And then when did you move out here?
1: I came out here about 2016.
0: Okay.
1: Yeah. I did a show at a college in Michigan.
0: Okay.
1: And I got, I think, $1,000. And then I went on BET, mm-hmm. and I won Apollo Live. Or I won like some contest of Apollo Live. I got another $1,000. That's $2,000. $2,000. I bought a van. With that van, I just drove to LA.
0: So wow. With your winnings,
1: yeah.
0: You bought wheels,
1: yep.
0: that you used to get you to this town.
1: I just drove. I just went there. I said, I'll live in this van. It'll be fine.
0: Was it down by the LA River?
1: Okay. You know,
0: sorry about that reference.
1: A little bit everywhere.
0: Okay. So, and then how did you get onto stages here? Is it true you worked the door of the comedy store here in town?
1: Yep. Yep. Yep. I was a door guy. And the reason I was in a van is because I didn't want to have to really pay for anything.
0: Sure.
1: And so some friends of mine was like, hey, you should try to get a job at the store. I said, I don't want to work there.
0: Right.
1: I didn't know about the lineage of being a door guy there. And, you know, so I relented and then I ended up being a door guy. And it was wonderful. It was one of the best jobs I ever had.
0: Well, that's a marketable job, too, right? I mean,
1: yeah.
0: Who else has gone from door to stage there?
1: Bobby Lee, Mark Maron, I don't know if Robin Williams was a door guy, but it goes back, you know.
0: Right.
1: Ari Shaffir, Tony Hinchcliffe, you know. There's a lot of really funny people who were door guys there.
0: How does it feel to now be in that conversation or set yourself up to be in this conversation,
1: Ron? You know what? It feels like finally, you know. If this happened, I don't know, 6 years ago, maybe I'd be excited. But now it's like, all right, fine. Now I'm going to show you all what I can do. So, you know, hopefully I can meet the bar. That's the hope. That's the wish.
0: Right.
1: But, you know, it's been a long time coming.
0: Okay. What's your favorite joke?
1: Of?
0: Yours.
1: Of mine. Well, I'm not going to burn more material, but I'll tell you.
0: Here's one of the 30 you just burned. By the way, I love the mind of a comic.
1: Yeah.
0: That, like, it's okay. I mean,
1: yeah.
0: You can't repeat jokes. Like, it's one and done every single time it comes out of your mouth. Is that your standard, Ron?
1: No. The reality, truly, is that, like, the audience now knows. They know that these are jokes. These are things that we've sat down, we've wrote out, we've crafted.
0: Yes, sir.
1: So it's a little bit more forgiving. Before, it was like, you know, it's kind of like, you know, kayfabe, and people thought we were all making it up on the spot, which is not the case. But like the my favorite type of jokes,
0: yes.
1: One of the ones I did do on the competition is about non-binary people, which is like, you can be whatever you want to be, mm-hmm. but you gotta pick a role. You don't have to be any gender, but you gotta have a job. Are you gonna cook? Are you gonna fix tires?
0: Yeah.
1: I don't care what you do.
0: Right.
1: But you gotta help out the community. So I don't think anybody can be offended at that type of stuff, but it feels offensive. So those are my favorite type of
0: things. Okay, and you've got obviously a great team. They were laughing at your stuff. I've already heard it before.
1: Yeah.
0: I can hear them off camera right now.
1: Well, those are nervous laughs.
0: Why are they nervous? They shouldn't be nervous. You're not nervous.
1: Me, no, but they're like, okay, he's going to cuss at some point. But
0: uh-oh. Disney Plus right
1: there
0: here.
1: There it is.
0: And you said you want a Disney Plus account, like, that's one way to not get one, is appear on Disney Plus and curse on it.
1: That is true. Disney, I love you all. I would love a subscription. All the shows, very wonderful.
0: Yeah.
1: Big Marvel fan right here.
0: Yeah.
1: So help me out.
0: There we go. That's another way to get on in a Marvel movie as well.
1: Yeah.
0: So what are your plans for your Netflix special? Where are we on that record?
1: So what we're going to do is we're going to go out on the road.
0: Yeah.
1: Right. And we're going to tour as much. Hopefully there's a new audience because of the competition.
0: Yes, sir.
1: And with that new audience and those new people, I can craft some new jokes. I'll have some new experiences.
0: Yes, sir.
1: And then, I don't know, maybe 6 months, a year, whatever the time frame is that we agree on, we'll do the next hour.
0: Okay. Where do you want to do the hour? Detroit? Do you want to go back home?
1: Hmm.
0: Do you get to choose the venue?
1: You know what? Detroit would be nice. But I could imagine it being filled with my family and them just yelling, going, that's not true. So I don't know if that's the wisest decision, but Detroit would be wonderful.
0: Where? Yeah. I mean, let's do it. Let's figure this out. Where
1: are we? Yeah.
0: Where
1: Fox Theater.
0: Fox Theater.
1: Yeah.
0: That's the one. You go to the Fox Theater in Detroit, Michigan. I've been there.
1: Yeah.
0: Believe it or not, I went there in college. I saw the Jeffersons live.
1: The Jeffersons?
0: Yes, sir.
1: The TV show?
0: The cast of The Jeffersons did 2 episodes in the Fox Theater live, Sherman Helmsley and all of them.
1: What year was this?
0: 1988.
1: Oh, wow.
0: 1980. You want to look it up?
1: I was like -10.
0: Yes, you are. I'm older than you, Ron. We can establish that just by looking at the camera right now, looking on the screen. But yeah, that, and I just remember going there, wow. And I just remember seeing that theater.
1: Yeah.
0: You know, and that is a jewel. That is a jewel in downtown Detroit.
1: Yeah, they say it's haunted, but...
0: Haunted.
1: I think any place that's been around for like 100 years is haunted.
0: Yeah.
1: Somebody's died there at some point.
0: Yeah.
1: If you've been a structure for 100 years, someone's died there. Someone's got a grudge. You know, so they're not mean spirits. I embrace them. But Fox Theater is a beautiful place.
0: Okay.
1: That would be... That'd be... I don't know, man. I might feel like retiring at that point.
0: No, you're just getting started, though.
1: Yeah.
0: You're just getting started. Wouldn't that be great, though, in all seriousness? Your family, your friends, they go see you. You've won this contest. You're on Netflix. You're in the Fox Theater in Detroit.
1: Yeah.
0: Let's go.
1: Yeah, that'd be great.
0: So, all right.
1: Fingers
0: crossed. Which Detroit sports star would you want to appear with you? Like, maybe introduce you. Let's go. Let's get that going. Someone from the Pistons, maybe? Someone from the Pistons of your youth? Richard Hamilton? We're going to get Rip.
1: That'd be nice.
0: Rip on the stage. Here's Ron Taylor.
1: You know what?
0: What do we got?
1: Chauncey Billups is a bit he's a bit tied up right now.
0: Or he's available. Either one. I don't know.
1: I think he's a bit tied up. Rasheed Wallace would be wonderful. But I know he hangs out in Portland a lot. You know what? Jimmy Cade. He's doing well right now.
0: Cade Cunningham would come up, by the way. People go nuts.
1: Yeah.
0: But Rasheed, you could potentially get like a streak in your hair. And you could pay homage to him a little bit right now.
1: Yeah, I'll get a little patch. And then
0: see, we could do that.
1: I remember that. He was the patch man.
0: He was.
1: Rasheed, I love
0: him. I know. What year was the Jeffersons?
2: It was 1993.
0: No, so I went back to school for that? No chance.
2: Really? It was, yeah. So the show went off the air in 85, and then they kind of reunited. Sorry. Not all of the cast, but it was April of 93.
0: Sorry to use your time in this manner, but that was the last time, apparently, I was in the Fox Theater.
1: That's all right, 93. Okay. Now, I was 2. That makes sense. I can deal with that.
0: We're getting closer.
1: Yeah.
0: In the present day. Okay, so Cade Cunningham introducing you at your first Netflix special in the Fox Theater in Detroit on Netflix.
1: Yeah.
0: Let's do it.
1: And I'm going to need Cade to apologize to me.
0: Why?
1: Well. Okay, so they were out in L.A.,
0: okay,
1: right, the Pistons, and I did a show at the Improv, and they were tight. They were not laughing.
0: So they were there? The Pistons went to a comedy show?
1: Yeah.
0: And you're on the stage?
1: Yeah. They had a bunch of Detroiters, myself, CP, comedian CP, and they did not want to laugh. And it was crazy. And finally, I just went up there and I said, hey, you guys are not laughing like you all are doing well. We're doing fine. You guys are sucking right now. It would be different if you all were the Warriors. Y'all should be chuckling it up right now.
0: Uh-oh.
1: But you know what? They're doing fine now. They're doing great. So I'm sure they'd be a better audience. So, yes, Brother Cade, I need you to apologize to me for being tight with your laughs back then. And I want you to bring me out at the Fox.
0: Instead of apologizing, he owes you. How does that sound? Let's position it that way.
1: That sounds right, because that really hurt my feelings. I've worked hard on those jokes. You guys should have given it up. Like, I've given it up to you all. I was at the games, but it'd be nice.
0: Okay. Very good. And then we'll work our way up to the Palace at Auburn Hills. We'll just keep on going until you're playing arenas. How does that sound?
1: If I'm not mistaken, that place might be closed now.
0: Oh, is that right? Did I go? Now I'm back in the 1990s.
1: Oh, no. Yeah. Oh. Wow. You've really been around.
0: I'm an old man.
1: Little Caesars Arena. That's what we're doing.
0: That's it now. Congratulations on everything happening with you.
1: Good brother.
0: I appreciate you coming on here and sharing your experiences from last night and before and future.
1: We
0: workshopped something. Let's work
1: definitely.
0: On it. Your management team is here. They're no longer nervously laughing. I think they're now into it.
1: Yeah. Okay. Yeah.
0: Sadly, it's now time for this segment to end. At comedian Ron T. Right.
1: That is correct. Comedian Ron T.
0: I almost went comedian Ront.
1: Yep. But I heard that.
0: but that's on Instagram. The winner of Funny AF with Kevin Hart, Ron Taylor, is here. Keep an eye out for his future Netflix special. Thanks for coming on.
1: Good brother. Appreciate it.
0: You bet. 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

0: 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Craig Kilborn's in our green room now, I do believe. He's going to come out.
1: Nice.
0: In hour number three, and we'll talk about his Timberwolves with Lord Kilby is back in the studio. 844-204-RICH is, again, our phone number. So I told you we did Mother's Day. We had brunch and then went watch Susie co-coach and get teed up.
1: She did. I asked her about the tea.
0: And?
1: I did. This is what she said.
0: Uh-oh.
1: I wrote a Mother's Day technical foul.
0: Right.
1: Face palm emoji. I was right.
0: Look out.
1: And then I laughed and she goes, it was fun. I was pissed. But my tech spurred a 14-0 run.
0: It did. Oh. It did. Hey. It did close the game on a 14-0 run.
1: So. I wrote coaching.
0: She's a factor.
1: I wrote coaching.
0: She's a factor. What did you guys do?
1: Morning, breakfast, all that fun stuff. And then Sarah went to do the Sparks game, filming a segment for Women's Sports Now this week.
0: So she did go to the Sparks
1: game. Yeah,
0: she
1: said it was amazing, had a great time, kind of lost her voice a little bit with some of the bits she was doing.
0: Okay.
1: But she was out of the house from like 11 till 6.
0: Wow.
1: So Cage and I got some golfing.
0: Oh, you got some golfing on Mother's Day?
1: Yeah. I mean, I had got a last second offer from a friend, so the two of us
0: Jeez.
1: Went.
0: Let me ask you,
1: hit the links.
0: What's rarer? What's rarer that you play golf on Mother's Day?
1: I was stunned that it went down that way.
0: Or you watch your wife pick up a technical foul. Which is what I did.
1: Both are equal.
2: They're equal.
1: Off the board. I don't think that's on anybody's bingo card for Mother's Day.
0: Oh, my God. Well, the L.A. Sparks got L.A. spanked, you know, by the Las Vegas Aces. Started on back-to-back. They got their rings and got spanked by the by the Phoenix Mercury, who they swept in last year's finals. The Indiana Fever and Dallas Wings played a highly entertaining game on Saturday.
1: Watch that whole game. It was awesome.
0: Highly entertaining.
1: It was awesome.
0: It was intense.
1: Yeah.
0: I think I saw the stat. It's the first ever season opener for the WNBA or season opening weekend opener where both teams scored over 100 points.
1: Yep.
0: And
1: came down to the last shot.
0: Aaliyah Boston balled out and Paige Bueckers balled out. Yep. And, Caitlin Clark had a wide open look.
1: Well, from about 30 feet.
0: Right. But from her range.
1: I got to say, thought it was going in.
0: Oh, so did I.
1: Looked great off
0: the bat. That would have forced overtime.
1: Yeah.
0: And then AZ Fudd was nowhere to be found. She didn't get off the bench. I don't know if you saw any of this.
3: She only played 18 minutes.
0: That's it. Yeah. And the coach is like, well, we got all these backcourt players. And,
3: number one pick in the draft, though, man.
0: Well, the number two pick in the draft, Olivia Miles, balled out.
1: Well, kind of fed the narrative that maybe they didn't need AZ Fudd at number one overall, but
0: it sure did. And this is great, right? Like, these are narratives that are already being established and talked about, and questions about, you know, draft decisions and coaching decisions and watching them play. It was very entertaining.
1: Yeah, very fun game.
0: I enjoyed it immensely. And
1: Caitlin had, three offensive fouls at one point?
0: Yeah, she shoved. And she was talking about, you know, barking at somebody for flopping.
1: Yeah, there was flopping.
0: It was really intense.
1: It was.
0: You know, Asia Wilson showed up like she was in the Met Gala. You know,
1: Tom Brady was wearing like a red jumpsuit on the ring ceremony.
0: He looked like he was Michael Jackson in Bad.
1: I got to say, those rings were pretty awesome.
0: Oh, the rings
1: it came apart
0: crazy.
1: And it became a smaller ring that you could actually wear out.
0: Right. And Mark Davis, is he beginning to fashion his hair a little bit? Does it look like it's longer in the back? It looks like, you know, it's still,
1: it's still got the line almost like a bowl.
0: The line across, he hasn't done with the front. The front is still, you know, business, but there looks like there's a party in the back.
1: Dare I say the Brady influence, perhaps?
0: Oh, please.
2: Oh, yeah. See that?
0: But that red leather jacket, what was that?
1: I mean,
0: and then he showed up at the Rose last night.
1: He was with like a $1 million watch. Did you see the watch he had on?
0: Stupid, crazy.
1: I thought Brady did a good job on the roast.
0: Yeah. Hey, listen, he loves roasts. That's why he subjected himself to it the last
1: time. Hey, I mean, he's an executive producer.
0: We did watch some of that over the weekend with the kids.
1: The Brady roast?
0: Yeah.
1: Really?
0: Oh, wow. Yeah.
1: How was it on the rewatch?
0: It was great.
1: It was, I mean, Nikki Glaser's set is still,
0: our daughter saw Nikki Glaser's set and we're just like, okay.
1: Okay.
0: 12-year-old, and then Zan immediately watched her Hulu special on the spot. So if Nikki Glaser saw a little bit something uptick, and it was the Eisen-Schuster household. Craig Kilborn coming up.
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16: 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Coming up, former SportsCenter and Late Late Show host Craig Kilborn. And now, it's Rich Eisen.
17: That's right. Hour number three of the Rich Eisen Show is on the air. Craig Kilborn's in our green room, everybody. His Timberwolves are locked in with the San Antonio Spurs. We started the show talking about Victor Wembanyama's elbow that is not going to cost him another game.

0: punishment for his very sharp elbow hitting Naz Reid in the face, and didn't hurt Naz Reid. He said it's just weakness leaving the body, something that we'll play that soundbite for the very erudite and one would think ponderous Craig Kilborn. Lord Kilby is in our green room. He's going to be coming out. It's pretty cool.
1: That is it.
2: Actually, he was in the green room. I saw him. He was in the hallway looking at pictures.
0: I like him. Oh, he's still looking at pictures in the hallway.
1: That's the U.S. Marine Corps official slogan.
0: What is?
1: Pain is weakness leaving the body.
0: Okay. I did not. I did not know that.
2: Oh, yeah. That's some weird, wacky stuff.
0: It's interesting enough that, again, that I made a Few Good Men reference at the top of the program when Wembanyama asked Harrison Barnes, what does flagrant two mean? It made it seem like that was at this moment right there. Remember that? When Private First Class Downey asked Corporal Dawson, what does this verdict mean? It's the same thing. It's the same thing. Again, Wembanyama's sitting down. Harrison Barnes is 6'8", and he's able to take his arm and just put it around his neck and say, come closer. Just from sitting. Unreal. Which is why Wembanyama's getting beat up. Because there's no way, no way to guard him.
2: Yeah, I mean, what are you going to do?
0: You can't front him. You can't do anything other than just hit him, I guess.
2: You got to give it to him a little bit.
0: So anyway, Craig Kilborn is going to join us. And then I'm going to car wash him. Woo. I've been talking about this for a while, but, you know, every now and then. We've been cultivating this caper here ever since I reunited with ESPN to create a show called This Was SportsCenter, where I'm sitting down with colleagues and friends of mine from back in the old SportsCenter day. Mm-hmm. Already have three interviews shot for it. It's going to debut in June on Disney Plus and other platforms. And I'll give you the exact dates once we nail it all down. But already shot an episode with Mike Greenberg in New York and also with Chris Berman at the Super Bowl. We did it on a stage, live audience version. You guys were there for that. It was a fun caper.
2: Awesome.
0: And I appreciate you confirming that for the audience. And then Chris Fowler, on his way back from the Australian Open in January, stopped by here directly from the airport because he could sleep on planes. God bless him. We shot that one. I'm about to conduct an interview with Craig Kilborn after the show for this pod. And so he'll be a guest. And then Linda Cohn is coming in to shoot one tomorrow.
2: I'll see.
0: And then there's a sixth guest. I'm cultivating that caper, and once that's in the can, I'll announce it. So This Was SportsCenter. It's coming to our YouTube channel as well. It's going to be great. And Mike Hoskins, who is our coordinating producer, is the best in the business, and I'm only saying that because he's in charge of this show and can change the camera anytime he damn well pleases. Don't do it, Mike. He's going to be sprinkling his production fairy dust on it. It's going to look great. It's going to be great, and I can't wait to bring that to you. Craig Kilborn is going to come out shortly. So I just mentioned again that I'm now, I can't believe it, fully with ESPN. And here for this show, Disney Plus, the ESPN app, ESPN Radio, the ESPN Radio channel on Sirius XM, and as of April 1st, as you know, ESPN acquired NFL Network, so I've got a Disney pass and everything like that. And so now that I'm no longer an NFL employee and people are leaking the NFL schedule, I don't care. Used to piss me off.
2: It really did.
0: Used to piss me off because we had NFL Network created the schedule release show. Like, we actually eventized the announcement of paperwork.
3: People thought, what are we doing?
0: You know what I mean?
3: Back then.
0: People thought, what are you doing? We know who plays who. We know who plays who where. We just don't know the when and on what channel. And we turned that into something.
3: 3 hours.
0: I mean, out of nothing.
3: 2 or 3 hours in the original days.
0: I remember Scott Hansen, like, interviewed somebody who was working at a hotel in Green Bay. Like, hey, the Packers schedule's out. Are the phones ringing for your... For people getting reservations?
3: That's right.
0: I remember we sent Albert Breer to a sports bar once in Washington, D.C. when the, you know, commander schedule or whatever the hell they were called at the time came out.
3: Yep.
0: And people were like, really? Oh, okay, because I'm watching the Capitals play a hockey game. We were trying to do anything with it. And the thing that always drove me nuts is somebody would always leak their home team schedule to somebody locally. The Giants schedule came out. Francesa got it.
3: Immediate.

0: 100% somebody from the Giants organization leaked it to Francesa every year. And I would come in and I'd complain. I'd be so upset about it. Now I'm seeing the Patriots schedule got released. I damn near want to announce it myself.
1: Oh, really?
0: Out of respect.
1: Oh, I don't want to look now.
0: Out of respect.
2: Yeah, I see.
0: Looks like you're opening at home against the Steelers. Listen.
1: Really?
0: That's what it looks like. I don't know. Could be wrong. These sometimes are all, sometimes they're not right. Deceiving. Sometimes they are right. But the bottom line is, for the first time ever, I don't care. It's unbelievable.
2: And you can bet on it.
0: I feel like a new man.
2: And you can bet on
0: it. I mean, betting on the schedule would be the dumbest thing ever.
1: Ooh, can we do that?
0: I don't know.
2: Brockman.
0: Who cares?
2: See? I just opened the door for Brockman.
0: Honestly, I feel like I'm totally unburdened.
1: Can't bet on the schedule.
0: Okay. And it would used to upset me, too, that NFL partners who pay through the nose for these games, now they would announce some games days in advance.
2: Yeah.
0: Like the first Sunday Night Football game. That's a piece of real estate that fans are interested in, and for a schedule release show is very important. And today NBC announced the first Sunday night game of the year. And I don't care. I mean, it'll be great. September 13th, TJ Jefferson, I know what you're doing on Sunday night of September 13th. You will be in front of your television set.
3: Watching the varsity play.
0: Moving the ping pong.
1: Watching the box, varsity.
0: Your box ping pong table in 4 years.
3: It has
0: in the box still from your Price is Right
3: appearance. Nowhere near the television.
0: 2022, it's gone.
4: This takes a nice chunk out of the
3: let's
4: pie.
3: Go.
0: Cowboys.
1: Let's go.
3: That's what you do. You put the varsity on in the primetime spot to kick the season over. That's a smart move. By the
2: Who wins?
3: Come on, Mike.
0: Oh, hold on a second. Because wait. Hold on. Because we already know. Because I announced this one on the draft. They gave this to us at the draft. And I botched the name of the stadium because it's on a late window CBS. Week 3, Ravens Cowboys in Brazil.
2: Brazil.
0: I botched the name of the stadium, so I covered it up by saying, oh, yeah.
3: Are you doing that game?
0: I don't think so. I don't know. It's on CBS, so I won't be doing
3: CBS,
0: it.
3: CBS, right.
0: But it's late window CBS because, you know, Brazil is right there 1 hour ahead of the East Coast time zone. So if it's at 4:25 Eastern, it's just 5 o'clock there. And I was basically saying, it sounds like a Nance Romo game. I don't know, Jim. Maybe we'll do the Macarena. Because I think it's Maracanã Stadium or something like that. So we've got two games. We already know the Cowboys.
1: I said two games.
0: So one game is a conversation. Two is a win-loss game. Hit it. Hit the music. Hit the music. TJ Jefferson.
2: Oh, yes.
1: No.
2: Yes.
0: Week one.
1: No.
0: Week Cowboys one. Giants.
3: You're asking me?
0: Who wins?
1: Yes.
3: Well, let me tell you guys. The Giants have beat the Cowboys, I think, twice in the last, like, three seasons.
0: How many times?
3: Oh. Two times. Oh. So, yeah, come on now. Opening game, varsity playing. That's a dub for the boys.
0: Okay. Woo. By the way, over the last 17 games, they've opened on NBC either the kickoff game or this SNF opener 12 times.
2: That's nuts.
0: 12 times. But it's, I said 12 times.
1: I said 12 times.
0: And then week 3, Ravens Cowboys. Maracanã Stadium, I think. I don't know. Is it Macarena, Jim? On CBS. What do you got?
1: Ooh.
0: Ravens Cowboys.
3: I mean, are you serious?
0: Yeah, it's a win-loss game.
1: Serious.
0: Win-loss game.
3: Okay, so we'll be 2-0 going into week 3. We're going to be 3-0. We're going to beat them.
0: You don't even know who week 2 is.
3: It doesn't even matter. What are we doing here? Of course we're winning. We're going to be 3-0.
1: By the way, Commanders, week 2.
0: Oh, you know it?
3: Easy.
0: Oh, you know it?
1: No, I'm making it.
3: Easy work.
0: They're going to start with two division games to start the season?
3: Yeah, let's get up 2-0 in the division. You know, we're 17-4 the last 21 games against the Giants.
2: Yeah, at the end of the season.
3: I don't mean any disrespect. I'm just saying. Like,
1: sounds like you mean.
2: You got to win at the end of the season.
3: Shut up, Mike.
0: So it'll probably be a home game, right? So they're not going to start them off 2 in the road and then a home game in Brazil. They're going to give them a spot. They're going to give them a stop in Dallas, in Arlington, the Metroplex, right? So hold on a second here. Let's guess who is going to be week 2. Who would you put week 2 at home? Their home games are obviously division. Arizona, San Francisco. They're not going to take San Francisco. They're not going to put San Francisco in Melbourne and then have them go on the road week 2. Jacksonville or the Titans? Who would you put week 2 there?
2: Jacksonville.
0: Maybe.
1: Cupcake. Titans.
3: Titans.
2: Titans.
3: I don't know
0: careful
3: if that's a
0: calling
3: cupcake.
0: Them a cupcake, pal.
3: I'm not calling them a cupcake.
1: You want them 2-0 going against the Ravens.
0: If they beat the Giants.
2: Yeah.
0: I care.
3: I just give you 7.
2: Giants are a new team.
3: 4.
0: So who are you putting, who are you putting them in between?
3: I like the Titans there.
0: The Titans at home or the Jaguars at home?
3: Jaguars.
2: Jags.
0: I'll go Titans at home.
1: Jags is a nice late season.
0: Ryan Daboll coming in, huh?
1: Thursday night.
3: Yeah, I mean, sure. I think that's going to make a difference. Because Caleb Downs is going to shut everything down. Caleb's going to shut it down.
0: This guy is just out of his skull right now.
3: Come on.
0: You should be excited. You should be very excited.
3: I'm excited to a point. Like, I'm going to sit here and I'm going to play the game. Like, yeah, we're going to do all the Cowboy game that you want me to play. Like, oh, we're going to do this. We're going to the Super Bowl. I'll play the game now. But in reality, I got to see it. But
2: you
3: But I do think we smashed the Giants. Like, that's no disrespect to
0: man, the Cowboys Scatabu. And the Giants have opened on NBC either in the kickoff game or Sunday night
3: that's
0: 12 times in the last 17 years.
2: That's a big number.
0: John Harbaugh's first game as coach of the Giants at home. Jackson Dart, Cam Scatabu, right?
2: Sign me up for that night.
0: And we assume their star wide receiver's coming back, right? From his knee injury.
3: Malik
0: Nabers will be back.
1: Yeah.
0: Right?
2: What's the record in that?
0: You're going to have both Arvell Reese and Francis Mauanoa out there. Caleb Downs back where his dad used to play, and the Giants passed up a chance to draft him, and the Cowboys snagged him. So he's going to have his career opener in East Rutherford.
1: Scatabu going to be ready?
0: I think everyone's going to be ready. I think everyone's on the table, pal. It's a great choice. And how about this one?
1: A great game.
0: How about this one? With Collinsworth in the booth.
3: Hey, man.
0: What if Odell Beckham shows up for the Giants and makes the game-winning pass?
1: Odell.
0: There we go.
3: Sure, right.
0: Odell with one hand.
3: Woo! You know they lost that game, right? Like, does everybody remember they lost that game?
1: No, no one remembers.
0: I don't remember that.
1: No, I don't remember that either.
3: By the way, Mike, to answer your question, Cowboys have won 11 of 12 season opening matches.
2: Okay, I would take the
1: No one remembers that.
0: Yeah, you know how no one
3: remembers?
0: You know,
3: I remember it, I just told you, so like, now people know.
0: Everybody think, that did the Mets win the World Series after the ball went through Buckner's legs? No, there was a game seven. It's a matter of fact, there was a rain out.
3: But we
0: had to wait 2 days. I said 2 days to finish that thing up.
3: Just prolong the inevitable.
0: Okay. Ladies and gentlemen.
3: 11 of 12, Mikey D.
2: That's crazy, too.
3: And remember, Chris, we don't have to have a great defense.
0: Oh, by the way, yeah, pop this up.
1: Better than last.
0: Last thing to suss out.
3: Because
0: again, like I said, I don't care anymore. And I'm not doing those schedule releases.
2: We love the new rich.
0: That's now two teams off of the. There's now 4 teams out of the possible 9 open up against the Seahawks that are now taken off of the Week 1 board. There's no doubt in my mind.
1: Write it in Sharpie.
0: Listen, the Chiefs and the Seahawks are not opening the season together.
1: No. Well,
0: because
1: we don't know
0: if Mahomes is gone.
3: Yeah, come on.
0: Okay.
3: Exactly.
0: The Chargers up there would be of interest. I get it, but it's not as massively interesting as it would be if the Patriots show up there. I still don't think they're going to start the season off that way either. The Cardinals in Seattle, with all due respect, is not what they're going to put out there in Week 1. There's no doubt in my mind the Bears will open the season against Seattle. There's no doubt in my mind. What would have been the NFC Championship game had the Bears overcome that interception
2: in
0: the championship game against the Rams. Oh, baby.
2: We're
0: so close.
1: We're so, wow.
3: Here's the deal. We're not really.
0: No, well, actually, I know the day. Oh. I know the day in terms of college football. Did you know yesterday, Mother's Day, was 111 days since the Indiana Hoosiers beat Miami in the national championship game?
1: Okay.
0: And that is also 111 days from opening weekend, week 0 of college football.
1: Oh, so
0: yesterday, Mother's Day was the midpoint in between the college football
1: season. So we're 110 out.
0: From college football.
1: From college.
0: Which is usually before the NFL.
1: The week before.
0: Right. Because the NFL, as you saw,
2: earlier this year?
0: It's as late as ever because Labor Day is as late as it possibly can be, which is why the Super Bowl is on Valentine's Day.
1: Oof.
0: So. That's what's up. Let's bring Craig Kilborn out. Lord Kilby is here on the Rich Eisen Show. Before we go, some music. Is it not necessary?
2: Oh, I'm sorry. I got excited, Rich. Football's coming.
0: I got to tell you about the Hyundai Palisade Hybrid. You were just trying to make this read epic, Mike.
2: I was epic.
0: You know what I mean?
1: He's got this.
0: 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I'm going to talk with him probably for the next 2 hours. The end of this show, and then this was SportsCenter afterwards. 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

0: And he actually said, I don't shoot like Cat and D'Lo, because we had D'Lo on the team at the time.
1: Right.
0: But he worked on his shot. He actually changed it. He doesn't necessarily admit that. But when he was with the Olympics and Kevin Durant, he puts the ball in front now. He used to pull it back. He puts it in front, and he led the league in three-pointers last year. And if you look at these other athletes, LeBron, D. Wade, and Kobe, mm-hmm. Ant has a higher career three-point field goal percentage. So kudos to him for getting in the gym and becoming a really good outside shooter.
1: Mm.
0: Yeah.
1: Look at you breaking it all down right now.
0: I'm impressed. I'm impressed with Ant.
1: I thought you were saying you're impressed with your ability.
0: No, I'm impressed with Anthony Edwards.
2: Yeah, Ant 40% this year.
0: What's that?
2: He was 40% this year.
0: Yeah, he can shoot. I mean, he really worked on it. There's a guy named Michael Grady who is a very gifted broadcaster.
1: Yes.
0: He does the Wolves games, and he works for all the other networks in the United States, including ESPN, Peacock, and all everybody.
1: Right.
0: But he raved about it. He goes, this is a major thing that Ant worked on his shot mm-hmm. to become that good. Why couldn't D. Wade – I mean, even – I love LeBron, second greatest player of all time. Why – his elbow's still out. Tuck it in, man. Mm. Tuck it in.
1: Craig Kilborn here on the Rich Eisen Show. Everybody, our radio audience has rejoined us here on the program. You just called LeBron the second greatest player of all time.
0: Correct. That's not controversial.
1: And the first is?
0: Larry Bird. No, Michael Jordan.
1: I honestly thought, is he going to say Larry Bird?
0: No. Would have accepted Larry that. What's that?
2: We would have accepted Larry. We would have, that would be okay.
0: No, I mean, it's Michael Jordan. And you build the perfect ball player.
1: Yes.
0: I mean, that's him. Defense. He has good form on his jump shot.
1: Right.
0: Gets to the rim and as competitive as they get.
1: Right.
0: Yes.
1: Because I just, you know, obviously remember him from the time that we used to work together in that brief time in the 90s. That was when he was doing his thing where he would just rip everybody's hearts out and show it to him pumping, and there was no way to beat him.
0: Yeah.
1: You know, ever. After, you know, when the 90s hit, there was just, he was as unstoppable as ever. But, you know, people would push back now because I just never maybe saw him play. I don't know.
0: Oh, no, he's the best. And I'm not – and I rooted against him because I rooted for underdogs. Mm. I think I'm unbiased on a lot of this stuff. If I – like when they said that team was so great in the 90s, and they were.
1: Yeah.
0: But that was after four teams came in as expansions, so the talent was somewhat diluted. So I'm not a big Laker fan.
1: Mm.
0: I mean, I don't like the – I didn't like the Kobe Shaq Lakers. But I respect the Magic Johnson – Kareem Abdul-Jabbar Showtime Lakers, I think they're the greatest team of all time.
1: That is the greatest team of all time.
0: In my opinion, yes.
1: Okay. Because, so you watch the Timberwolves games by yourself?
0: Oh, absolutely.
1: Come on.
0: Oh, yeah.
1: Really?
0: I don't want people around.
1: Why?
0: I sometimes put the conquistador outside the den. I don't want any stress, man.
1: You just remove the lamp? You rearrange furniture?
0: Yeah.
1: I didn't know that.
0: I think we're in for a tough battle with the Spurs. They're really good. Stephon Castle, to me, is an absolute stud.
1: Mm-hmm.
0: I do think the Wolves are slowly adjusting to how to play against Wemby. But I think it's going to be tough. I don't want to criticize, but we need everyone to contribute now that Dante's out. Dante DiVincenzo in the playoffs led us in plus-minus. He does a lot of little plays, hustle plays, flicks the ball, steals, grabs some rebounds.
1: Yes.
0: And he also hits bomb three-pointers, which would help against Wemby. But we got – Julius Randle needs – he's struggling a little bit.
1: Well, I mean, Wembanyama, killer, when you just said that you've evolved in how to defend him
0: – yeah.
1: I mean, it doesn't seem like there's any evolution. It seems like just
0: I don't know if I said defend, but how to play against him, meaning offensively,
1: they're now
0: a little smarter when they drive and they kick it more to the corner.
1: I see what you're saying.
0: Maybe I can loft it over him.
1: That's not working.
0: Yeah.
1: I see what you're saying.
0: Don't know if they'll call goaltending.
1: You didn't say defend. You were like, how to play him.
0: Go back to the tape.
1: Check this. So you watch the games by yourself, because I don't remember, you know, being around you that you were a superstitious guy watching.
0: Not superstitious like Jerry West. It's just that I can't watch a train wreck. I can't. Why? I'm a purist. The turnovers is too frustrating.
1: Mm-hmm.
0: But I'm not superstitious. But there is an exhilaration. Mm-hmm. And I'll tell you, a couple of years ago, mm-hmm. we're playing Game 7 at Denver. And I watched the first quarter and a half. We're down 15. I'm out. I said to Princess Cherry, my lovely wife, I said, let's go to a bar. Let's go to a nice place, have a martini and some nice food. and I will check the game. It should end about, you know, 8:30, whatever time.
1: Yeah.
0: And I'll check it at 8:45 in case it goes to overtime.
1: Mm-hmm.
0: So I'm having the blast. There's no roller coaster. We're up three. We're down three, whatever. We were down big. And then at the right time, I checked at the bar.
1: Yeah.
0: And I saw I had 14 techs, so I knew something happened.
1: Yes.
0: We won, and I went nuts. I go, we got to go home and watch the fourth quarter. Let's go, let's go. That's the way to live, man. That's the way to live.
1: But you
0: don't ride the roller coaster.
1: Why not? That's sports, though.
0: I did when I was younger. I don't do it anymore. I take naps. I don't do this stuff.
2: This is the right way to do things.
0: It's called Gorgeous. You don't waste time. Don't go through the stress, man.
3: I agree.
0: Just get that one thing, gut punch. Oh, we lost.
1: But there's the exhilaration of watching the comeback.
0: I used to do that when I was like the masses, but I don't do that anymore.
1: Not anymore.
0: No, I'm sorry. I've let you down, right?
1: No, I don't know.
0: Don't you think it's kind of cool to do that?
1: No, I think you're living life, that right. there's more to life. Right. I understand.
0: I'm not going
1: to
0: agonize over this. I'm not going to watch. No, I'm not going to watch and go and throw things. Do you throw things?
1: I'm not a thrower of things.
0: How are the Jets doing, by the way?
1: I've tapped out.
0: I mean, that's okay.
1: I know. No, the three teams that emotionally affect me now are the New York Yankees, Michigan football, Michigan basketball.
0: Right.
1: So those are the three teams that affect me. Like where I will, you know, lose a little bit of my bearings and maybe curse around a child.
0: Right.
1: You know what I mean? Like that, where I would take a moment for myself,
0: right?
1: And lose my mind.
0: Yeah,
1: but that's it, though. That's all. But I wouldn't tap out of a game and then say, "Let's go somewhere,"
0: right,
1: and then be able to put it out of my mind.
0: Yeah,
1: and then you know,
0: I have a beautiful point to make. So
1: yes, Greg,
0: I saw the score after it was over, and I go, "Oh my God, we won!"
1: Mm-hmm.
0: Then I watched. And we had a nice 7-point lead. And then there were some trapping and some turnovers. And I go, God, I'm glad I didn't watch this live. I'm so glad I didn't watch this.
1: Really?
0: Live. I don't want to see turnovers. Don't turn the ball over. That's why I get frustrated watching hockey. Protect the puck. Take care of the puck. I'm kidding.
1: Are you as into the Wild or not so much?
0: No, Kaprizov. Quinn Hughes. There's a guy that's really talented.
1: Yeah.
0: Tell me his name, the short guy who can pass on the Wild.
2: I don't know if I Google that.
1: Come up. It sounds like
0: Cucurello, whatever his name is. Come on, guys.
1: I don't know.
0: So you guys don't follow the hockey much, right?
1: Well, my coordinating producer is a diehard Sabres fan.
0: Okay.
1: I'm waiting for him to chime in on my ear right now, so.
0: He's been around and he's on the Wild now.
2: Kaprizov, Hughes, Boldy.
0: He's
2: Walsted.
0: Very short. He's 5'7" or 5'8" and he passes well.
2: Okay,
1: Tarasenko, is that his name?
0: No,
1: that's not it.
0: No,
1: you want to Google it? You're looking it up right now.
0: Well,
1: this is great. Googling Minnesota Wild.
0: I don't know how to spell his name. Luka. Okay. Anyway, I thought you guys, it's fine. It's not important.
1: I thought
0: there would be one hockey fan here shouting his name.
2: Zuccarello.
0: What's his name?
2: Zuccarello?
0: Yeah, that's the guy.
2: Yeah.
0: Yeah.
1: Now we nailed it. Fantastic.
4: Well, he's 5'8". That's what
1: there you go.
0: Yeah, he is skilled.
4: Said 5'7". If you said 5'8",
1: he's short.
0: I mean, I do like passing. I do like passing.
1: Dude, man. But you never were into hockey. Now you're into hockey.
0: I have friends that want to. I'm happy. It's in St.
1: Yes.
0: Paul.
1: Yes.
0: In St. Paul, Minneapolis, the Twin Cities, nestled on the Mississippi. And my dad worked in St. Paul. So when I go back for the playoffs,
1: yes,
0: a lot of these snobs won't go over to St. Paul. And that's where the Wild play.
1: Yeah.
0: And that's where the St. Paul Hotel is. Meritage. I say Meritage. It's Meritage. It's in the Hams building. It's a French restaurant. It's got a zinc bar.
1: A zinc bar?
0: Amuse-bouche, the little appetizers. But I say Meritage, and the owner said, say it that way, it's better.
1: It sounds more classy.
0: Yeah.
1: Let's go to the Meritage.
0: They have the Lexington. Mm-hmm. They have the St. Paul Grill.
1: Yeah.
0: Go over to St. Paul. Support that city. It's a beautiful city. You know?
1: Oh, my God. When was the last time you were in Bristol?
0: When we did the I don't remember the year. I guess it was 2003 or 4.
1: Right.
0: And we did the what was the throwback with Dan Patrick? We did the the Sports Center. Was that an anniversary or something?
1: It might have been an anniversary. That might have been later than that then, because I left in 2003, and I don't remember it being. Was it maybe 2004? Yeah. It was? I don't know.
0: Yeah.
1: I just went back. First time in 23 years.
0: So what did you think?
1: I was totally discombobulated. I didn't recognize the place.
0: Okay.
1: And it really was out of body.
0: Yeah.
1: I didn't notice any. I didn't recognize the place at all. There used to be parking lots. There are now buildings.
0: Oh, wow.
1: Where there are buildings, there are now more buildings.
0: Okay.
1: Yeah, I didn't know my bearings at all. It
0: was odd when I went back. Not at the buildings and at ESPN, but just looking around.
1: Right.
0: You're saying it was a little different. Like, oh my gosh, I used to go to bed at 4 a.m. here, you know?
1: I know exactly right.
0: Yeah, yeah.
1: I know staying up in the middle of the night, which I would never be able to do in a million years right now.
0: Yeah.
1: Who did you do the show with? You did it with Dan?
0: Dan Patrick.
1: You did it with Dan?
0: Yeah.
1: Huh.
0: Yeah.
3: It was during ESPN's 25th anniversary special, August 8th, 04.
0: Yeah.
1: Yeah, I wasn't invited back to that.
3: Yeah.
1: You know, the cardboard box was still fresh.
0: They did not give me the NBA highlight, but that's okay.
1: Why didn't they do that?
0: I'm not saying anything. I guess I did say something. It's fine.
1: Dan got it?
0: Yeah.
1: DP got it?
0: That's fine. I show respect to everybody.
1: Okay. Yeah.
0: Give people their space.
1: Well, I mean, if they'd have given it to you last night, that's for sure.
0: Oh.
1: You know? They definitely would. So do you think Wembanyama should have gotten suspended?
0: Not suspended, no. I did see someone said, world peace, Ron Artest.
1: Yeah, he got suspended. Six games or something.
0: But did you see what he did?
5: Yeah,
0: I saw the replay.
5: Yeah,
0: it was vicious.
5: Totally different, yeah.
0: Wemby, no, he should not have gotten suspended. I guess thrown out. That's good. That's fine.
1: Right.
0: Let's see what we can do. We have to, we have to steal one now in San Antonio. It's going to be rough. They're good.
1: I just think it's maybe rearranging deck chairs, to be honest with you, because the Thunder is so damn good, man.
0: Correct. But you never know. I always look at it as keep improving. So if you can get to the Western Conference Finals again, do that. Maybe make some adjustments. I mean, Jaden McDaniels is really playing well this playoffs. Last year in Game 5 at OKC, he missed his first six shots, and that kind of set the tone.
1: Mm-hmm.
0: They were kind of leaving him open. And he keeps making a jump. So I just want to keep playing and improving.
1: Do you got a relationship with Chris Finch?
0: Oh, yeah.
1: Do you text? Are you texting friends with him?
0: Yeah, I text him once in a while. I don't bother him, but when we win, I do. And I thought game six, right? Was it game five or six when we beat Denver?
1: Right.
0: I can't remember. What game was it? Come on, this is too easy.
1: I mean, in the previous round?
0: Yeah.
1: To wrap up the series? Or?
0: Yeah, we won. This is, if we lost that game, it was over because we weren't going to win a game seven.
1: Right.
0: So it was game six. Thank you, everybody, for jumping in.
1: Chris, it was game six, right? Just say game six.
3: Game six.
0: Okay, it was a masterpiece. I told Finchie it was a Finchie masterpiece because of his substitutions. He went with a big lineup with Naz Reid at the three.
1: Mm-hmm.
0: And he was also somehow orchestrating from the sidelines because we didn't have a point guard out there. And he was waving people to the corner. Now, fortunately, our offense was going that way. We were in front of our own bench.
1: Right.
0: Which doesn't always happen. But it was probably his best game as a coach, and he was appreciative of that, but he gave it all. He said it was all the players. I'll tell you something else interesting. Years ago when I first met him at a dinner here, the great John Krasinski from The Athletic took me, and he had his coaching staff there. And this was prior to Wemby getting drafted, and it was a three-team tie.
1: Mm-hmm.
0: I think it was the Pistons, the Rockets, and the Spurs. And one of the coaches, I'm just protecting them all, said it'll be the Spurs, as if the league would like Wemby at the Spurs. But they did predict that, and they were right.
1: Hmm.
0: Yeah,
1: you're not one of those tinfoil hat ping pong ball guys, are you?
0: No. I this is before your time, but I do know that the Sacramento Kings that was David Stern definitely wanted the Lakers in to advance over the Sacramento Kings. That was the complete debacle series of all time.
1: You're talking about
3: Tim Donaghy.
1: Yeah.
0: So that's not. I don't know if that's conspiracy. Everyone knows that Stern, wanted the Lakers. He even said he was asked the question.
1: Right.
0: Do you always want the Lakers? He goes, I want the Lakers versus the Lakers because they make more money that way.
1: Hmm. Are you breaking news right now?
0: No, that's old news. It's old news.
1: Just didn't know if you're breaking news. I mean, that'd be outstanding. Craig Kilborn breaking news.
3: We have a drop for that.
1: We do. No, but it's not breaking news. All right. So where are you watching game five? Where you got?
0: You'll be at home. Be at home, relaxing.
1: Chilling out.
0: Yeah.
1: What's the drink of choice?
0: I don't drink as much as you think. I do like talking about it, but I don't. You know, I've been drinking lately. I've been drinking Vespers.
1: Okay.
0: Which is a drink created by Ian Fleming in Casino Royale. Three parts gin.
4: Oh, yeah.
0: One part vodka, and then they change up the Lillet Blanc, whatever they use.
1: Well, Vesper is the name of the Bond girl from Casino
0: Royale.
1: Correct.
0: Yeah. Okay. They named the drink after her.
1: That's it.
0: Yeah, yeah.
1: Okay. Yeah. So that's what, on occasion, not too much.
0: I went through a stage where I had four, I went out 4 weeks in a row. Mm-hmm. I drink once a week, and I had a Vesper each time. And I commented on that. Is this a stage or is this serious? You don't drink hard liquor, do you, Rich?
1: No, I'm not a hard liquor guy. I'm a red wine guy.
0: Yeah, that's smart.
1: I'm a big, booming red wine guy.
0: You look like you like Barolo.
1: I'm more of a Brunello guy.
0: Okay.
1: But I will have a Barolo every now and then.
0: I couldn't remember which one it was.
1: No, it's Brunello. I am a Brunello.
0: I like California cabs. So. Yeah,
1: you do. I know that on occasion. Let's take a break. We'll come back. We'll finish the show together. You were reading out during the commercial break. You have some unused roast material from last night's Kevin Hart roast?
0: Well, my friend Mike Gibbons, a.k.a. Gibby, is the head writer of all these roasts.
1: Yes.
0: He used to be my head writer on the CBS show, and he sent me some stuff. He said that they bought the little Kevin Hart Nick jersey that's undersized.
1: Yes.
0: They bought it in the morning in case the Knicks swept, which they did, and they used it last night.
1: I did see that.
0: Yeah, so that was good.
1: Okay. We'll take a break. Craig Kilborn finishing up this program, and then we're going to put him in the car wash for This Was Sports Center, which is going to be coming your way this summer. 844-204-RICH if you want to chat with Craig, because he's a man of the people. He's a humble servant here on the Rich Eisen Show.
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0: 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All right, Craig Kilborn, the floor is yours. What do you have over there?
1: First, it's Matt Zuccarello. That's the passer from the Minnesota Wild.
0: Okay.
1: Matt Zuccarello.
0: Housekeeping. All right, we got that.
1: I wanted to ask you, I care about my Vikings. I've been following them since Chuck Foreman was a rookie.
0: Oh, yeah.
1: Actually, before that, when Dave Osborne was there, early 70s.
0: I love it.
1: Kyler Murray.
0: Yes.
1: So I think he's talented. When I first heard about it, I was like, I don't like short quarterbacks. I like tall guys. I don't like passes batted down at the line of scrimmage. Mm-hmm. But then when I heard what was available, I said, you better get him because he is talented.
0: Yes.
1: So first of all, I want to ask you your thoughts on Kyler Murray.
0: Yes. He has been a massive question mark,
1: okay.
0: I think, where he comes in with a massive amount of excitement and hype as a Heisman Trophy winning quarterback. He has shown abilities to he's shown abilities to be a big problem to defenses.
1: Oh, big problem. Okay. Big problem to defenses.
0: Yeah, no,
1: defenses. Right.
0: I know that there's a lot of conversation surrounding that contract that required, you know, iPad, you know, usage.
1: Yeah, yeah.
0: Codified in there, which was really weird. That's the thing, too. There's just too much weird involved.
1: I've heard that.
0: The way he was drafted in the league wasn't weird, but he came to the Super Bowl before his drafting. He hadn't announced if he was playing football or baseball.
1: Right.
0: He went on Dan's show and refused to even acknowledge that he would play football or that there was a decision, didn't want to talk about it. He'd done that on our show just a couple hours before because we recorded him beforehand. So he sensed all that weirdness. Then there's just weirdness in the way that, again, the way that his career ended in Arizona, too.
1: Yeah.
0: You know, I've never seen anybody take a football off the face mask and then have a foot injury over it. Never seen that before.
1: Okay, so but he's had prior to Sam Darnold coming to the Vikings, Sam had a rough career.
0: Correct.
1: Kyler did not. He had a better career.
0: No doubt.
1: Okay. I just want to say this, and I'm a little bit of a broken record. My issue a lot with the Vikings is the great KOC. Tremendous coach, very likable guy, very positive.
0: You don't like him?
1: I like him.
0: Okay.
1: But we have an issue. We have an issue.
0: What's your issue?
1: Okay, so first it was he was too pass happy, wouldn't run the ball. Now he seems to understand the marriage of the run-pass game. He seems to understand that. You got to do that. We beat in London. We beat Cleveland. Carson Wentz went 9 for 9. No timeouts. Marched down the field, threw it to Jordan Addison. Short passes, 9 for 9. We win.
0: Right.
1: After the game, KOC said, it's hard to do. It's hard. You need some chunk plays. You can't go 12, 15 plays. You got to.
0: Mm-hmm.
1: He likes long passing routes, and it drives me and others up the wall.
0: Really?
1: Throw the short passes. Mix it up. One of my favorite plays is the screen pass. So mix it up, man. He's just got to keep adapting. Does that make any sense?
0: I
1: don't like when quarterbacks get sacked.
0: I think Justin Jefferson is a big reason why you can get your chunk plays, Craig. You know what I mean? Like, you have him, you know, obviously he can run routes similar to what you're looking for. But with him, you can score touchdowns from anywhere on the field.
1: I know, but he's double-teamed a lot. I'm just saying, I need shorter passing routes sometimes.
0: Well,
1: mix it up, please.
0: I think Kyler Murray's going to mix it up for you.
1: Okay.
0: And I, you know, as much as I can't, you know, stand it, because I love J.J. McCarthy being a Michigan Wolverine.
1: I wanted to ask you about him as well.
0: I love him.
1: I haven't given up on him.
0: I just don't know if the Vikings have, to be quite honest.
1: Well, that's why that was my bigger picture. I said last year, I said if he leaves, he still might play well elsewhere.
0: Right.
1: Rich Gannon was with the Vikings, and he won the MVP elsewhere. JJ has something, okay? Mm-hmm. I was surprised that his throwing motion was off, is what people were telling me. But I haven't given up on him.
0: Well, the thing is with him is he's so young. I mean, I believe he's 23. Chris, you want to look that up? I believe he's 23 now. He's so young, and he has a massive career ahead of him.
1: Yes.
0: And the issue is that he, obviously, the issue is that the guy who they let go or didn't go as much all in to make him stay,
1: right,
0: went on to win the Super Bowl somewhere else.
1: Right.
0: So now they got to bring in Kyler Murray because he's so ridiculously inexpensive at $1.3 million.
1: Right.
0: And you're going to have a quarterback competition between the two. I feel that Murray will win that because he, as you pointed out, a much more decorated and successful career prior to joining the Vikings than Darnold did.
1: Right.
0: And so he's going to get this shot, and they're really talented. I mean, with Addison and Jefferson and now Juwan Jennings and Aaron Jones and Hockenson, if the line is improved, I think they're going to win a lot of football games, and that'll be another year for J.J. to sit. And then what happens?
1: Right.
0: Murray's going to be a free agent. It's going to be the same situation as last year.
1: Yeah.
0: You let him walk,
1: yeah,
0: or do you just say, sorry, J.J., the time has now come for us, right, to move on?
1: I don't know if Kyler's going to stay healthy.
0: That's another point.
1: We're in a very tough division. But just for the record, I've said this. Last year, and there were a few of us who wanted this, as the quarterback, I don't mind J.J. sitting.
0: Okay.
1: Aaron Rodgers sat a few years behind Brett Favre.
0: Yes, sir.
1: I wanted Aaron Rodgers as our quarterback last year because I think he's as gifted as they come. And I thought he played pretty well at Pittsburgh.
0: I did, too. And I think another guy that wanted to see Aaron Rodgers in Minnesota was Aaron Rodgers.
1: Yes. Correct.
0: I think he was highly interested.
1: Oh, I would have loved that. That would have been, I love watching.
0: Because that would have been, you know, another Favrean step.
1: Yeah.
0: To go from the Jets to Minnesota and start balling out and show up in Green Bay and try and show them what's what.
1: Do you know Favre with the Vikings? Mm. This is just weird. He had his best statistical year ever with the Vikings in his NFL career.
0: Yes.
1: Better than any Green Bay.
0: He was unbelievable.
1: Yeah.
0: Up until that last throw.
1: Yeah.
2: Yep.
0: You got a good joke or two from last night's roast?
1: Well, I don't think we can say any of them.
0: There's a couple I think there are. These are jokes that did not make the broadcast per the head writer, Mike.
1: Yeah.
0: Your guy from back in the day, Kreger's.
1: I'm not saying this one here. I'll tell you that. No, I'm not going to do any of them.
0: No.
3: Oh.
1: Draymond, how is it possible that you studied theater at MSU, yet you've had more flops than Kevin Hart? That's safe.
0: Okay.
1: That's okay.
0: All right. Safe. That's a safe one.
1: The other ones
0: are... None of the rest of them are safe for work at all?
1: They're profane, and one takes a shot at Chelsea Handler. I won't do that to her.
0: Okay. Yeah.
1: Gentlemen.
0: Humble
1: servant, gentlemen.
3: Craig, great to see you.
0: It is great to see you.
1: Thank you, guys.
0: Thank you for coming here. I greatly appreciate it, and I thank you in advance of the conversation we're about to have about our days on SportsCenter together, you know, and when you got there and the whole business, and that's going to be on This Was SportsCenter coming up later on this summer. And I want to thank my other guests today. I want to thank Ron Taylor and Vince Goodwill, and good luck to your Minnesota Timberwolves, Craig. Are you doing a leg lift?
1: I was showing people the loafers. These are vintage Armani loafers. I've had them for a long time, but I like them. I haven't worn them in a while.
0: They look great. Loafers.
1: Yeah, I love penny loafers. I'm worried about the memories of ESPN, because I might do what Bowie said. He can't remember the year 1975. What if I said, it's all a blur, I don't remember anything, except Boomer said something to me, and I went, no.
0: Craig Kilborn, everybody, wrapping up this edition of the Rich Eisen Show. We'll see you Tuesday. 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
11: Live from the Huntington Bank Studios, here's Jeremy Branham and Joe George.
13: Hello, Houston. He's Joe. I'm Jeremy. We're Jeremy and Joe. Brian around the glass. Brian's behind the glass. We got lots to get to today. Lots to get to on a Monday edition, kicking off the weekend, the week well. We'll tip our cap a little bit later. We'll look at the NBA draft lottery and its implications to the Houston Rockets. Where does D'Amico stack up with the rest of the NFL in terms of his job security? Very high, obviously. Obviously very high.
14: But how high?
13: But how high?
15: Yeah, it's good.
13: That's the specific question today. how, because Joe makes us talk football.
14: Got to, no.
13: In the rundown, like, all of my color is no football, and all of Joe's stuff, not all of Joe's stuff, but all of our football stuff belongs to Joe. Joe's like, talk football. I'm like, yes, sir.
14: Football good.
13: Football good. Oh, everything good.
14: Everything good, but baseball team's bad.
13: Although, bets maybe not be good.
14: Oh, no.
13: We lost
14: already.
13: We lost. It's not. I mean, it's only we're only halfway home. We lost 3.5 units last week.
14: Yeah, we did.
13: As you know, we entered this week. However you want to look at it, just over 1.5 unit or just under 2 units. We're like 1.75 units, mm-hmm. right there in the middle of half and full. We're on 2 of these football matches today. We're on the Premier League where we have the Tottenham Hotspur to win. Money line. We're also on the over 2.5 goals.
14: Okay.
13: They are 0-0 at the half.
14: Okay.
13: We're on this La Liga matchup.
14: Yep.
13: We're on Rayo Valencia.
14: That's not how you say it.
13: Over Girona. All I put was Rayo on my notes.
14: Okay.
13: So I forgot what the V was. What is it?
14: Valsano?
13: There you go.
14: Vallecano?
13: There you go. Vallecano, probably.
14: Probably.
13: Probably Vallecano. Vallecano. But we're on the money line Rayo.
14: Okay.
13: And we're on the over 1.5 goals for Rayo and the over 1.5 goals for Girona. So we need a bunch of goals.
14: Nil-nil.
13: We're on the over in like all of these. And
14: there's been no goal scored.
13: The next goal that will be scored in either one of these matches will be the first.
14: Yep.
13: So

0: Gringa, lady said. Yeah. I don't think that's how you say it. Anyways, lots to get to. We begin with the Astros, though. We always do the good, the bad, the ugly. Coming off of the Astros weekend.
1: Chase the fight.
0: Not really. Worst record in the American League. Does that qualify as chasing the fight?
2: No.
0: I don't think they're chasing the fight.
2: I mean, they're almost the worst record in baseball.
0: Yeah, it's like a half game, I think, right?
2: Yeah.
0: Over the Nats?
2: The Mets.
0: The Mets, that's right. I knew it was in the NL East, but I forgot which bad NL East team. But good, bad, ugly, we let the Astros series outcome dictate what we start with, because we go with the flow with Jeremy and Joe. Go with the flow. So we start with the bad and the ugly, Joe. Do you want to be our Jose Altuve? And lead us off with your .212 batting average.
2: Let's start there. He stinks right now.
0: .243 average.
2: Not good, Jose Altuve.
0: It's not good.
2: It's been, I mean, look, there's a lot of bad within the lineup, especially obviously the last two games for the Astros. But Altuve is a huge part of that. He is in a major slump right now.
0: Do you think he comes out of it? Like, or is this just Jose Altuve at the age of 36?
2: Yes, but to what extent does he come out of it?
0: I don't know. Like, last year he hit .265 with a .771 OPS. I'm not even asking that he gets there. But from this point forward, can he replicate last year's numbers?
2: Like, could he be that the rest of the year?
0: Yeah.
2: I think he still can.
0: Okay.
3: Same.
2: It's still there. It's just, it's, I mean, he's never going to be close to a .300 guy again.
0: No one's asking that.
2: No.
0: No one's asking that.
3: I think he'd be .750 OPS plus going forward. I mean, this was part of the basis why we had that bet last year, and it's weird and it makes no sense and it probably means nothing, but you look at his month-by-month long career, May's by far his worst month. I don't know why, but for some reason, May is his worst month. The timing of that bet also happened in May last year, so I don't know. That seems to be a thing with Altuve. I don't think he gets back to being a all-star caliber hitter for whatever that's worth, but I do think he's a plus offensive
0: His worst
3: player.
0: Month has been August over the course of his career. Now, to your point, your second worst month has been May.
3: Okay.
0: Yeah, so, I mean, I'm not trying to like, hey, I know more than you, because I just literally just pulled up his baseball reference. I had no idea.
3: Are you grading that by OPS, or what are you grading that by?
0: We can grade it by either one. In May, he's got a .295 batting average. In August, he has .290. OPS in May, .797. August, .777. Okay. Every other month, though, he has an OPS north of .800 and a batting average of at least .290 or greater. .290 or greater. .294 or greater. August was the .290. Yeah, it's weird. It's weird. May's been his second worst month historically over his career. I think that there's still something there. Like, I mean, look at the hot start he got.
2: Yeah.
0: He was off to a hot start. He was seeing a lot of pitches. He's kind of regressed in that, though. Like, he's being super aggressive again, and it's like, I don't know. I love that version of Altuve. Also, like, Altuve bopped 26 home runs last year. He's at 3.
2: Yeah, it doesn't feel like he's getting a lot of those, that'd be a home run in a lot of ballparks.
0: Oh,
2: just,
0: no.
2: It's being kept in by the wind or just a bad day for whatever reason. Like, it just, the pop's not really there this year. And now that's concerning. Of like, does the pop come back? I don't know.
0: Yeah. I mean, the pop is usually something that you keep. You know, not, you know, if you're a 70 home run guy, you're not hitting 70 forever. But like Biggio, like, kept his pop, like 20, 25 home runs. I would have thought that Altuve would keep his pop, 15, 20, 25 homer, especially the way he pulls the ball. He likes to take advantage of the dike. His baseball savant stuff, like, he's always kind of a weird baseball savant guy because, like, he doesn't hit the ball hard. He doesn't have, like, great bat speed, but he just, like, kind of – he's kind of like Isak, where he just, like, produces numbers. They're pretty similar to where they were last year, which, you know, again, doesn't have the prettiest savant. His range has gotten worse, man. His range is in the 9th percentile, just looking at here. Yeah. Expected batting average .253, so maybe he's been a little bit unlucky, not to sound too much like our favorite beat writer from The Athletic. I don't think this is him for the rest of the year. I think he's somewhere between this and where he was last year. I think he's probably he's hitting .243. He's probably a .250, .255 hitter the rest of the way. OPS, somewhere between .725 and .750.
2: I think, though, when you look at his baseball savant, the one thing that stands out to me the most is that 7th percentile and average exit velocity.
0: He's never been last year was 4th percentile. Like, he's never been a huge average extra velocity guy because he always hits, like, some flares and bloopers and stuff. He's not a dude who just lasers and barrels every single at-bat. Yeah, he's 36. Like, we love Jose Altuve. He is like, every single one of his years has been, like, his average exit velocity is not very good. But we love Jose Altuve. He's the best Astro of all time in my

0: opinion. Some people argue, oh, Bagwell's numbers are better. Show me Bagwell's World Series, and then I'll allow him to be in this conversation. But people weigh it differently. It's relative to how you view things. I view Jose Altuve as the greatest Houston Astro ever. I think it is an argument. I view postseason success. I view championships. A lot of times is my trump card. Mm-hmm. So I think Jose Altuve is the greatest Houston Astro ever. Saying that, he's 36 years old. Yeah. Like, what do we see with baseball players that age into their late 30s? Their numbers start to go away. Numbers start to be good or stop to be good. They stop being good. They cease being good.
1: And a lot of times it's a quick cliff.
0: Oh yeah.
1: Like with Jose.
0: Quick cliff void.
1: Like, terrible. Like Jose Abreu, like we saw it fall pretty fast.
0: Yeah.
1: For him. And he was the one where like the home run numbers went away, but the doubles and everything still stayed before he signed with the Astros. And then he got here and it was just abysmal. I'm not saying Jose Altuve is going to be the next Jose Abreu, but it is the reality when you sign older players that sometimes they're going to find a cliff and they're going to fall off of it. And I don't think we're there yet with Altuve. I think it's just a really bad slump right now.
0: I
1: don't think it's this bad.
0: You don't think it's a Cliff Floyd, but
1: yeah.
0: You think it's a decline.
1: Yeah. It's a decline.
0: I mean, it's been a decline. People ripped me. People were saying I shouldn't be on the airwaves of Houston Sports Radio whenever I had this take. I said that Jose Altuve's apex, the top of his Taos Hill was the 17-18 season. If you look at his career war, it absolutely was the 17-18 season. Now, he had some seasons where offensively he was just as valuable. Now, his defense went away. His base running was terrible. He is a complete player, hit the summit, late 2010s. Offensively, he's done enough to where it doesn't hurt you, right? Okay, his offense is still going to be really good. Yeah, he's defensively going to be bad. We need to hide him. Maybe he's going to play a little bit of left field, all that stuff, blah, blah, blah, blah, blah. Now the offense is starting to go a little bit too. Hopefully it's just one, and he's always been a bit streaky. Jose Altuve's always been a bit streaky. So hopefully this is just, the seller of his season and he kind of figures it out a little bit.
1: Yeah. What's your first bad?
0: Oh, you wanted to change the subject.
1: Oh, no,
0: Sounds like an abrupt subject change.
2: Oh, sorry. Altuve defense.
0: You tired of Altuve?
1: He stinks.
0: My goodness. That was no more talking about Jose Altuve.
1: I thought you were ready to move on. Sorry.
0: Did I sound like a man who was ready to move on?
2: Sound like you were ready to move on.
1: I mean, he's been terrible this year.
0: Jose Altuve, 7.8 war in 16, 8.1 war in 17, has never been higher than a 5.5.
1: What's it at this year?
0: It's zero.
1: Honestly, I thought it was going to be a negative number.
0: Why?
1: Just because of how bad the fielding has been.
0: Yeah,
1: the metrics there. And
0: his offensive war is half. His defensive war is 0.4. Not sure why his war is zero.
1: I don't
0: know. It probably has to do with the 100th place.
1: Math. A base running thing? Does it incorporate that?
0: I think that counts into offensive war.
1: Does it? Okay.
0: I think it does.
1: Okay. I guess that makes sense. I mean, it's the question that I think you brought up with him that is where you like to see Altuve get back to a pace where you feel happy with him is the patience at the plate. Like, that's the biggest thing that seems like it's changed. For what reason? I don't know.
0: Yeah.
1: I mean, it was so strong early in the season. He was not chasing at wild pitches. I mean, he got clowned by Otani.
0: Nobody would do that.
1: Like, he got clowned by Otani last week.
0: Yeah, he did.
1: I mean, it was brutal.
0: He was a gif.
1: Like,
0: he was just a viral meme.
1: It all went away. The patience just vanished.
0: His on base this year is pretty similar to what it was last year, 327, 329.
1: That surprises me.
0: But it's because he had all those walks early.
1: Yeah.
0: You know what I think? Jose Altuve, though, he's over-aggressive a lot. Like, just in general, he's an over-aggressive player. That's why I don't love him in RBI situations relative to, another good hitter. It's because he gets a little overzealous. He'll chase out of the zone. He'll swing and miss and pitches in the dirt. And I think whenever he's in a slump, he's trying to hit his way out of the slump. I mean, he hit himself off the island, right? Like, that's how he got to the bigs. Like, that's the old saying over there. You have to hit your way off the island. So naturally, he's an aggressive hitter. Mm-hmm. So whenever he starts to slump a little bit, it's like, oh, I'm going to swing at everything. I'm going to hit everything. And he has the talent to where he can touch everything, but he's not driving the ball. He's not hitting it with authority. The production isn't there. He is reaching base and he's getting picked off of first.
1: Yeah.
0: Like it's a rough go of Jose Altuve.
1: I honestly forgot about that play even for a second there, but he was out by a mile. That was brutal.
0: It wasn't even
1: stealing.
0: He is on a 3-game hitting streak, though. He's actually hit in every game this month, except for one. So maybe he's coming out of it a little.
2: Does he have,
0: he's
2: one had, for five and one for four.
0: He's had literally one hit in all of the games.
1: Okay, I'll say, is there any two-hit games in there?
0: He's hit in seven of the last eight games, and every single one of the – actually, he's hit in eight of the last nine. And in every single one of those eight games that he's hit in, there's all one-hit games.
1: When's the last time he had two hits in a game? Looks like the 24th of last month.
0: Yeah. Against his daddy.
1: Yeah.
0: Actually, he's the daddy of them. Yeah. He was against the Yankees. The Yankees lose.
1: And honestly, it looks like he only has five or six this year. Multi-hit games?
0: Yeah, but he's had a lot of walks early. So like, that's as good as a hit for me.
1: For sure.
0: My first bad and ugly. I mean, just the offense. The offense, the last two games combined for a whopping one run.
2: Not great, Bob.
0: Nope. And they are no longer the best offense in the American League. They've been jumped by...
1: The Rays?
0: The New York Yankees. Oh. The New York Yankees are the number one offense in all of baseball. Although the Rays have had an unbelievable season.
1: They've been rolling.
0: Unbelievable season. You know, if you could find a general manager from Tampa Bay that can win you a World Series, you should probably hang on to that guy.
1: Yeah.
0: If you want to model yourselves after the Tampa Bay Rays, who win every single year, they find a way to win, now, you know, regular season winning, and then you combine that philosophy with money. And then if you do those things and then actually win a World Series because you just did that,
1: yeah,
0: maybe you should keep that general manager.
1: I think this sounds like a great philosophy, Jeremy.
0: I think it sounds like a decent idea.
1: Yeah.
0: If you find something from Tampa Bay, that great organization that wins with less, better than anybody outside of maybe the Brewers and all of baseball, and then you find that guy and then you give him resources with money, and then he uses those resources and that brilliant philosophy and gets you a World Series title – I think you should keep that guy.
2: It's crazy hypothetical.
0: I think you should keep that guy.
1: Yeah, I think maybe that's what they'll do this offseason. They'll find someone from Tampa Bay, try to win a World Series.
2: Will they do that before or after they sign a bunch of bums?
1: Great follow-up question, Brian.
0: Because that has happened.
2: Will they do it like 3 months of their own GMing before they hire their GM?
1: Thankfully, because there's going to be a lockout, I'm going to say the GM will get hired before Jim Crane.
0: Yeah, but when would the lockout be? Because there's some...
2: It's not next season, right?
0: No, it would be next season. But they're saying, like, I've read, though, that there might be a lot of activity in the offseason before it's officially locked out.
1: Oh, because they might not actually lock them out until basically spring training.
0: Or I saw a certain, like, I don't know
1: like
0: the date.
1: Like sometime in March.
0: Yeah, but not like day one of the offseason.
1: Yeah.
0: Like there's going to be a semblance of an offseason and then lockout.
1: Yeah.
0: That's like, what happened last time.
1: Yeah, pitchers and catchers are going to report.
0: Yes.
1: The players are probably going
0: to
1: get there.
0: I don't know if it goes to that extreme.
1: Okay.
0: It might be like before they report.
1: Gotcha.
0: But the so last time, I don't remember the calendar and the semantics of the last time it happened, but I was reading an article today. I can't remember what it was about, but it was about baseball, obviously. And they talked about how last time before there was a work stoppage, that the Rangers, like hours before the deadline, that's the year they signed Corey Singer and Marcus Semien. So, like, there's going to be a semblance of an offseason before they're locked out.
1: Interesting.
0: So, I wonder if there's going to be a lot of activity prior to that deadline. Because, like, what do we know now when there's a normal offseason? The deadline's usually, like, a week or two before pitchers and catchers report.
1: Sure.
0: You know, that's kind of like, okay, everything needs to be done by then. Whereas now the deadline's just going to be moved up before everybody's locked out to where 90% of the offseason activity is just compacted into that short window where, you know, you don't have a whole lot of business to tend to once, you know, the work stoppage ends.
1: Yeah.
2: Especially if there's any thought amongst owners that there might be something done to not a hard salary cap, but if spending gets taken out by any amount, I would imagine they want to go out and spend their money before, so it can be grandfathered into whatever deal they eventually come up with.
0: Bingo.
1: And that's why we've seen teams like the Pirates this year spend real money on prospects. Like, we're seeing all these teams are trying to lock guys up now.
0: Oh,
1: that's
0: extensions.
1: The prevailing theory is that these extensions are getting done, to what Brian's saying, just in case anything happens. So, yeah, maybe this offseason Jim Crane will have the chance to spend a bunch of bad money before baseball goes away.
0: Well, I don't think he would do that. I think what's more likely that Crane would do, though, is Crane just like, oh, we don't need to pay a general manager during the work stoppage. Let's just do it ourselves. And then once the work stoppage ends, then we'll go find a bargain bin general manager.
2: I
0: think that's more likely.
2: Part.
1: Yeah. Of just like, hey, like, there might not be baseball for 6 months, so why am I going to pay
0: a manager or a GM? Yeah, why would I employ a couple guys who are going to make seven-figure salaries? So they do nothing.
1: I
2: can totally see that.
0: Absolutely. Oh. He's a businessman.
1: Because they still get paid during a lockout?
0: I think they do.
1: I would assume so.
0: I'm not 100% sure.
2: Because they're locking out the players, right?
0: Good point. Although, yeah. I mean, I don't know for sure.
2: I don't know for sure. It's just guessing by the semantics of the wording.
0: But it's like, I would argue, yes, they still get paid.
1: But if there's a lockout, what's the GM and the manager doing?
0: They're just getting ready.
1: They're just getting ready.
0: They're prepping.
1: Yeah.
0: All right, 713-780-ESPN. You're good, you're bad, you're ugly. We'll tip our cap a little bit later. We'll talk about the lotto and its means for the Rockets as well. 713-780-3776, the HRMP listener line, 713-780-3776. You can watch along on Twitch, twitch.tv/ESPN975. They're the bee's knees. No!
3: In his underwear.
0: They're the bee's
3: knees
0: on Twitch. ESPN Houston, you can watch that on YouTube, TikTok, ESPN 975. I just posted a TikTok, by the way. You can also follow along on Twitter, ESPN 975. Joe's at Joe George Radio. Brian's at Sack by BMAC. I'm at Jeremy Branham. It is Jeremy and Joe, ESPN 975 and 979 HD2. If you're not protesting your home value right now, you need to do it because you could be missing out on hundreds of dollars, maybe even thousands of dollars. 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
2: Good, bad, ugly. Astros weekend. Hotspur got a goal. Raul Vallecano and Girona are still knotted up at 0-0. Brian, it's Brian's turn. We didn't even make it to Brian. We started banging on Altuve.
3: I mean, Joe tried to. He tried to cut off the Altuve.
4: Just, your turn, Brian.
2: I wasn't ready for that. I just wanted to continue talking about
4: it.
2: I wasn't even planning on doing it. I didn't have Jose Altuve even listed, but, you know, sometimes I just want
3: to. Joe hates him. I want to talk about
4: hey,
3: it.
4: Hey, I hate
3: him. Hey, did he want to stop talking?
2: People told
3: it.
2: Me I shouldn't be on radio in the city of Houston because I said Jose Altuve peaked in the late 2010s, which is not even an opinion.
4: I don't understand why that was so controversial.
2: It's
4: not even
2: because it's Jose Altuve and he's a fan favorite and people love him.
4: Yeah,
2: which I get. I understand. I love him too. I love Hosey. I love Hosey as much as the next guy.
4: Like, it's okay to say someone peaked. It doesn't mean that they're bad, which I guess that's how people probably were taking
2: it. No, people
4: are
2: like, oh, they think he's over the hill. No one's saying that. Yeah. We're saying his best baseball is behind him.
3: Yeah, people,
2: which is a fact, not an opinion.
3: Yeah, I don't think people understood what peak means in that conversation.
2: No.
3: My first one is just so I can play this drop. Yeah. I mean, not that he was the only problem yesterday, but Bolton had given up 2 runs in relief. Not great.
4: He was on my list.
2: He wasn't the problem,
3: but I just wanted to play the drop.
4: He was on my list of just bad from the weekend.
2: Was he? He didn't even make my list. There's so many other bads. He didn't even make my list. Not that he had a good outing, though. I thought he was okay. Meh. Bad. I'm even willing to go bad. Bad's fine.
4: Yeah, probably not in the ugly category.
2: Bad's fine.
3: Oh, yeah. Not ugly. Just.
2: Not just bad.
4: The way this season's going, it might need a change to like the good, the mid, and the ugly.
3: Or we
4: might need like a new category.
2: That's just not as catchy. I don't think it's catchy, Joe.
4: I know, but I feel like we need a new category.
2: I just don't know if
4: that's
2: catchy.
4: I've been looking at these guys, and I'm like, I don't know if I put them in good or bad. A couple of them. It's somewhere in between.
3: I had that thought with Altuve, because like, well, he had a hit in every game.
4: I know.
3: I could frame it as a hit in every game, but it wasn't good.
4: I think it's just going to depend
2: on. 240 average.
4: It's just going to depend on if they win the series or not, like where these guys get shifted.
3: Yeah, how we frame it.
4: Yeah. I believe I have this because I just Google searched it.
2: Yeah.
4: And the AI told me that Yordan Alvarez, first ever 4 strikeout game.
2: Really?
4: Yeah. That's what they told
2: Google
4: me.
2: Google AI sucks, though.
4: I know. That's why I'm
3: Golden
4: saying.
3: Golden Sombrero was on my list.
4: Yeah.
2: That's pretty easy to do the research on quickly.
4: For his whole career?
2: Yeah, you just go year by year game log, open up about 8 tabs, and then sort by highest.
4: That doesn't sound easy.
2: Really, I can do it in 2 minutes.
3: I don't think you even need to do it. You just need to go career game log, sort strikeouts.
2: I don't know if you can do career game log.
3: You can't do career game log?
2: I don't think so.
3: Oh, well, if you could, then you just sort strikeouts.
2: And yeah, I don't think you can do career game log on Pro Baseball Reference. You should.
3: Yeah.
2: But I don't think that you can.
4: Okay, well, I think it was his first Golden Sombrero.
2: He was ready to get back to Houston.
4: Yeah,
2: he was done with Cincinnati.
3: Well, Cincinnati,
2: you know what happened is he probably smelled a little Scalini chili. He's like, I'm out of here.
4: Well, no one went to Cincinnati.
2: He's multiple times, Joe. Stop using Google AI, please. Stop using Google AI. Okay. Please use ChatGPT.
3: Oh, no. How many?
2: Has Yordan Alvarez ever struck out 4 times in a game? I haven't named my ChatGPT yet, but I'm working on it. ChatGPT tells me, yes, Yordan has struck out 4 times in a game, multiple times in his MLB career. According to StatMuse, it even works cited.
4: I didn't do that.
2: I know Google AI sucks. His career high for strikeouts in a regular season game is 4, and he's done it at least 3 times. He did it against Oakland April 9th, 21, against the Dodgers May 25, 21. He did it against the White Sox July 16, 2021.
4: All right, I won't use that again.
2: I've tried to tell you.
4: I'm moving on.
2: My bad's Google AI.
4: Fair, but bad Cincinnati, no one went. Chandler didn't go. McTaggart didn't go.
2: At least Chandler had somebody work, or McTaggart had somebody working for him.
4: Yeah, Blum didn't go.
2: He had Wapner.
4: Like, just like no one went to Cincinnati.
2: Yeah, that was interesting.
4: I think it sucks. That feels like an indictment on the city.
2: But, I mean, you don't go to Cincinnati often because they're in the other league.
4: I know, but, like, your 2
2: and
4: beat
2: it's a
4: reporters,
2: nice park.
4: Your 2 or your 3 top beat reporters don't go. Your color analyst doesn't go.
2: Yeah,
4: just like, everyone's just like, I don't want to go to Cincinnati.
2: There's some good things in Cincinnati. You got the Montgomery Inn.
3: They get, like, a... I know, at least on the TV side, they get a series or 2 off every year. I guess the question is, why Blum choose Cincy, but I get it.
2: I don't know. Maybe his daughter was graduating.
3: Yeah, he could have had something going on.
2: Is it too early for graduation? College graduation?
3: Yes. I think so. I think it is.
2: I have no idea. I have no clue. Gateway, Tang in the 4th inning is my next bad. I get they're stretching him out. I don't even, like, I saw some people blaming Espada. Like, you kind of have to stretch out Gateway. Like, you have no other choice. Like, if you're going to roll with Gateway, like, you have to allow him to go deep into games. And if you have to have an inning late in his outing where he's giving up three runs, you kind of just have to live with it. There's no other options, really. Like, I would prefer blue ball. I'm not going to die on that Taos Hill when they go Gateway over blue ball. But you need to stretch him out. You're going to have to stretch out somebody. So I don't really blame Espada. It's just more like the situation they're in. But Gateway Tang's fourth inning yesterday was no bueno.
4: Yeah, I would rather be blue ball. I'm with you. I don't know why is it just because Dana Brown loves him?
2: He stayed up at night thinking about him in the offseason.
4: Yeah, so that's why he gets it.
2: Gateway.
4: Because I don't see it. Like for a starter. I mean, I like him out of the bullpen.
2: They really don't have an option.
4: No, they don't. Even if it's blue ball, there's really no great option at this point to roll with, but
2: they're probably better off just going Alexander and hoping he gets through five innings and gives up three, four runs.
4: But then you're just basically just like sacrificing a game to try to save your bullpen.
2: I mean, you're kind of doing it anyways. Like, you're sacrificing a game and ruining your bullpen. So, like, what's the lesser of two evils? Sacrificing your game and saving your bullpen, or sacrificing the game and ruining your bullpen because you have to use one of the relievers to be stretched out as a starter and pitch into the fourth inning, which not great. And then you have to come in with, like, you know, AJ Blueball has to give you an inning plus. Michael Bolton has to give you an inning plus. So, like, your bullpen's upside down because you're going with this starter you're trying to stretch out that turns really into, like, you know, an exaggerated opener.
4: Yeah.
2: Like, Alexander last year as a starter gave you chances at least. Like, maybe every other game he pitches in the fifth and you have a chance to win it with an equipped bullpen.
4: Didn't he throw like 89 pitches?
2: Alexander?
4: Yeah.
2: Well, this is more big picture than like yesterday.
4: No, I mean, but yeah, for the future, like the lesser of the two.
2: Now, he's also been awful.
4: Yeah, he has been. Awful. If he can, yeah, cause like, so does 90 pitches get you through five innings with him?
2: Alexander? Well, I mean, when Alexander was pitching well last year, he was giving you 5-6 innings, 90-95 pitches.
4: Yeah, I just don't know if that guy's in there this year yet.
2: Well, it's not the summer yet.
4: Yep.
2: Just wait for the summer to call up Alexander. He'll
3: be around.
2: But he's also done it as a reliever. Like, maybe he's just better situated as a starter. Some guys like their roles. You know, Ryan Weiss thought he was a starter, but wasn't. I know.
3: Yeah, now he's a starter in Sugar Land.
2: Is he starting in Sugar Land?
3: I just assume. I didn't check on it.
2: I thought it was interesting with the Nate Pearson injury report today. They said he's being built up as a reliever.
4: I mean, he hadn't started a game in a while, I don't think, in the bigs.
2: Dana thought he might be a starter.
4: I don't know why he thought that.
2: I think Dana thinks everybody can be a starter.
4: That's
2: Dana's plays. Like, he sees a guy who has like tweener stuff. Yeah, he's a starter. He did the same thing with Blanco. Yeah, that's a starter. He just thinks everybody's a starter. Yeah, he's a starter. He's got three pitches. He's a starter. Oh, he can throw three pitches. Like, are they good? No, they're all bad. Hey, he can throw three of them. He's a starter. Is he guys that can go deep into the game? No, does he throw three pitches that are at least below average? If he does, Dana thinks he's a starter. He doesn't have to be below average. Is he capable of throwing three pitches to the catcher? If he is, he's a starter.
4: Yeah. Except for Imai. He's not capable.
2: How many 4A arms does he think is a starter, Dana Brown?
4: Everyone he signed this
2: offseason. Dana Brown loves 4A pitchers and like journeyman fifth outfielders and backup middle infielders.
4: Yeah, he does.
2: That dude finds backup middle infielders like it's my job.
4: I mean, that's
2: he finds 4A pitchers like it's his job. It's insane how many 4A pitchers and backup middle infielders, outfielders he's had over the last what's his third year, fourth year with Dana?
4: Third.
2: You could make a full roster of fourth and fifth outfielders and backup middle infielders. Zach Short, Brayden Shoemake, Nick Allen,
4: Trammell.
2: Taylor Trammell would be in the outfield mold. The little Dan Johnson, who was the other dude? Who was the other guy? Dustin Harris.
3: They just
2: claim this Mariner guy, Rylan Thompson, I think his name is. They have so many of
5: exactly.
2: They have a roster full of backup outfielder and middle infielders.
4: It's why he's going to be a great assistant GM at his next job. He doesn't have to find the main guys. He finds the backup guys.
2: Ben Gamble. Remember Ben Gamble?
4: Oh, I love Ben Gamble. Yeah.
2: Jason Hayward, whenever he needed to retire 3 years prior.
4: Yeah.
2: It's insane, this guy.
4: And who knows? We'll see what this new guy
3: Trammell.
4: Looks like.
2: He said Trammell Bryan.
4: Come on, Bryan.
3: My bad.
4: That was the first thing I said.
2: I got more bad and uglies. The text line's got some more bad and uglies. We'll get to the good eventually, I guess. That might be our short segment, though. 713-780-3776. It's Jeremy and Joe, ESPN 97.5 and 97.9 HD2. They'd be happy to have HRMP on. 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You wouldn't have to deal with onboarding. The amount of people they've had to onboard over the years over there down at downtown, the ballpark downtown, you would have HRMP doing that for you. It'd cut your job in half. Mike Holly, U of H class of 1990, go Cougs. 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
2: This is why Joe wanted to move on from Altuve earlier. Rocky's mad at me. Rocky, that's cap. Altuve, 31 and 28 homers in 21 and 22. OPS, 830, 900. It's like you're totally ignoring everything that I said, Rocky. Offense is only half of the game, my guy. Go look at their WAR. Yeah, Altuve had seasons offensively that were still in the ballpark of some of his better years of the late 2010s. But his defense fading made him not as complete a player. He wasn't anywhere what he was 16, 17, 18 in the 2020s. You're ignoring defense entirely. Even if you want to ignore defense entirely, like I will listen to the conversation. Let's just ignore defense entirely, right? Yeah. Which you can't do, and they play defense, right? You have Yordan on this team. Altuve can DH all the time. Even if you ignore defense entirely, Jose Altuve had a 7.9 offensive WAR in 16, a 7.8 offensive WAR in 17. His next highest offensive WAR ever, 6.9 in 2022. Next up, 4.7. That's eliminating defensive WAR altogether. So like, oh, all homers, oh, OPS. You're ignoring everything else. Everything else. And we all love Altuve. One of the greatest offensive second basemen to ever live. But let's be honest. Let's be honest about his career trajectory. And just because his peak was then doesn't mean, as Joe said earlier, that he's bad in his post-peak. He's still great in his post-peak, but it is post-peak. That's it. That's all.
3: Yeah, he's just not what he once was.
2: That's it.
3: It's okay.
2: Even if you just want to go MVP voting, he was third in 16, first in 17. Never has had a top three MVP finish again. Peak.
3: Yeah, finished.
2: Everything else was post-peak.
3: Yeah, his highest was fifth in 2022.
2: Great year.
3: It looks like.
2: Great year. Not as good as 16 and 17.
3: Yeah.
2: Post-peak. What's so hard about this?
3: I don't know.
2: Shouldn't be on Houston radio at that shouldn't be on Houston radio giving facts. All right, I think it's your turn, Brian. Bad ugly.
4: The errors on Saturday. Mm. Cole and Smith. Obviously, Astros offense didn't put up a lot of runs those last 2 days, and those runs ended up being the difference.
2: Cam Smith entirely, deserves the ire of many. That Cam Smith ball that he played where he just dropped it, which ruined Spencer Asegueti's start. Ruined his, like, are you winning that game? Who knows? Who knows how the rest of that game plays out? You only scored one run anyways. You still very well could have lost the game, but you absolutely tank that start. Really tank your chances of winning the game with the way the offense was producing. I was going to give Cam the benefit of the doubt. Like, oh, the sun, the shadows, and Sparky was talking about that. But then Cam Smith, after the game, said the reason that he dropped the ball was because he was ready to do one of the twirly things and fired to second. He was ready to go spin a Rooney, Booker T, to fire to second base for no good reason. Like, no one's, like, why? The runner at first isn't tagging up. The runner at second's getting to third without a shadow of a doubt. Pardon the pun. Like, why are you spinner-rooning to second base and rushing your catch attempt and decreasing the chances of you making the catch? Makes no sense. Catch the ball.
3: Yeah.
2: Do a slower spinner-rooney. Fire to second. The runner's probably halfway between first and second anyways, retreating back to the bag. The runner from second to third's getting there no problem. It was a low baseball IQ play, quite frankly.
3: Yeah, he's really interesting in right field because he makes these, like, gold glove level plays, and then he makes plays you're just like, that doesn't look right. Like, even the one yesterday that dropped right in front of him,
2: yeah,
3: it just looked weird.
2: We had the one in the corner yesterday too that he couldn't pick up cleanly, allowed the runner to go to second to third, cost him an error, 90 feet there. He picked up an error on that play, I'm pretty sure, as well. I've noticed this with Cam for a while. He is elite at getting to the ball. Elite. Like, he was a Gold Glove finalist last year, probably would be a Gold Glove finalist again this year. He is elite at getting to the baseball. He's got a little bit of brick hands once he gets to the baseball.
3: Maybe that's why he's not a third baseman.
2: Part of it.
3: Because, like,
2: there's a lot of reasons that factor
3: into
2: that.
3: No, I know,
2: that,
3: but, like, the brick hands we've seen, what do you think it would look like him charging a bunt?
2: I mean, like, he would get to it quickly.
3: Yeah, but, like, would he be able to grab it when he gets to it?
2: He doesn't have great hands.
3: No.
4: I couldn't imagine him barehanding and throwing in one motion.
3: No, I just don't see it.
4: Like, yeah, Bregman used to do.
2: He's an elite athlete. Elite at getting to the baseball. That's why his range is probably 95th percentile or something. I haven't looked today. He's got a cannon for an arm. He doesn't have good hands. He just doesn't.
3: No, that was my last one, and the bad was Cam Smith's error specifically. It's just a bad play, and like you laid out there, it makes his reasoning behind it is the worst part of it.
2: I could have excused it if he's like, I lost the ball in the sun. Okay. Yeah. Sucks. It happens. Ruined the start, but it happens. When he was like, yeah, I'm trying to hit the spinner Rooney to fire to second. Why? Why are you doing that? There was runners at first and second. The runner's easily getting to third. Runner at first ain't trying to tag up on you. And if he does, you still have plenty of time with your arm to throw him out.
3: Yeah. Do you think the guy was going to go home? So the play was get the ball to second and then home and Joe, skip the cutoff,
2: come on,
3: man?
2: Come on, guy.
3: I don't know.
2: Come on, Joe.
3: I don't get what he's trying to do there.
2: He told you. He was worried about the runner at first tagging up to get to second.
3: That's just so low IQ.
2: Agreed.
3: Like it doesn't make. I'm trying to make an excuse for him, basically.
2: If he was looking for an excuse, he should have said the sun in the shadows.
3: Yeah,
2: and been done with it. The another injury, Souza's.
3: Oh yeah,
2: on the IL elbow. We'll see him back next year, I guess. Yeah, he's probably toast. I think this is the second time with him in the shoulder too. Did he miss the start of the season because of shoulder?
3: I think that's what it was for.
2: I think he missed shoulder start of the season. So second time the shoulder's inflamed on him. Good luck. Good luck getting him back.
3: Yeah, that's tough.
2: Yeah, which factors into you have the worst bullpen ERA in baseball, which you have the worst ERA, period. But the bullpen ERA dead last, and you've had an injury from it. And then you're borrowing from the bullpen to have a guy in the starting rotation.
3: To make your bullpen even worse.
2: Yeah, things are not good in Houston.
3: They are not.
2: Things are not good in Houston. Brian, do you have any more bads?
4: Christian Walker, 0 for the series.
2: Good call.
4: Yeah. I mean, he's obviously still having a great year overall, but you would hope for a little better from 0-for-12 and maybe the most hitter-friendly ballpark in the bigs. If not the most friendly, then it's definitely up there. But, yeah, 0-for-12, not great.
2: Yeah.
3: That's the one just from the weekend. It's just bad.
4: It's kind of hard to pin it on him, though. They scored one run in the last 2 days.
3: No, he's like, it's all bad from the last 2 days. The lineup. It was a poor performance. You had 7 hits, I think, total in the 2 games. Like, you didn't even have a runner. You went 0-for-0 yesterday with runners in scoring position because there was no one there. So it was awful weekend for this lineup. For like Saturday's game, I mean, you could have won that game. They only gave up 3 runs. You got to take advantage of the good pitching performances when you get them. They just didn't do it.
2: 2 run earned.
3: Yeah.
2: Two of those 3 run earned. Thank you, Cam. 713-780-ESPN. HRP listener line, 713-780-3776. Junkies have some bad and ugly. We'll get to our goods at some point. 713-780-3776. It's Jeremy. It's Joe. It's ESPN 97.5 and 97.9 HD2.
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2: 713-780-ESPN, HRP listener line. Junkie says, I truly believe that all the problems stem down from upper management and lack of training. Cam Smith not knowing how to play the outfield starts from the top and trickles down. I mean, he was a Gold Glove finalist last year, though. Like, he dropped a pop fly, you know?
3: Like, yeah, I mean, no, it's like to the Texas point, they could have, you know, developed him a little bit since he had not played in the minors at all.
2: Oh, for sure. I think he barely played seasoning. The
3: outfield. Like, he could have got some seasoning, but
2: I don't think these plays are because of seasoning, though. Like, Joe, you and I and Brian have never played Major League Baseball. I think we know that situation, though.
3: Yeah.
2: Like, everybody knows that situation. The dozens and dozens of junkies know that it's not a time to try to twist and twirl and fire throw to second. Him dropping the ball in the corner, like, that's not a know-how thing. That's bad hand thing, you know?
3: Yeah, it's just like a young player making a mistake.
2: I hate that excuse. I was listening to the Astros pregame show driving home from church before the game, 12:30 Sunday, and they had like, you know, they were doing whatever. And they're like, oh, you got to keep in mind that Cam Smith he hasn't really been playing right field a whole lot. Stop it. He dropped the pop fly.
3: Yeah.
2: He dropped the ball in the corner, although the ball in the corner did come in game three. So whenever that was said, it was more about the pop up dropped.
3: I was thinking more like it's not the dropping of the ball. It's more like what's going through his brain with wanting to do the spin-a-rooney.
2: Yeah, it's a bad decision.
3: Yeah, just like, I don't know, overthinking it. I don't know what it was, but it's just a bad play.
2: I don't see that.
3: It's inexcusable.
2: I don't think it's a seasoning thing. I think it's just like a mental lapse, which happens. I get it, but I'm not going to accept it. Junkie says Kim Smith is not the first person that has dropped the pop-up fly ball and lost a game because of a stupid error. No, and it won't be the last.
3: No, neither is Cam Smith.
2: Why don't they go get Bauer? He couldn't hurt because he's blackballed from baseball. The good, and there is only one. Actually, we'll read the goods later. Trade Altuve and Alvarez. That's probably a conversation for a later time. It just underscores what a legend Yuli was to win the AL batting title at age 37, says Heather. Yeah, that's Yuli was like the fountain of youth. Junkie, Eric the Buyer says, ugly team is either full of Cy Youngs or full of Barry Bonds, but never both at the same time. A bad Yordan with the golden sombrero. Good, beat the Reds in Cincinnati for the first time since 2014, Yeah, I think it was around there. Rocky fans don't want to trade our worthwhile players because they don't trust Dana to handle it. They should fire Crane. Then should Crane fire Dana now before the deadline if they tear it down? That's a good segment idea. Let's use that for a segment later.
3: I like that idea. Thanks, Rocky.
2: Yeah, good. Look at you, Rocky, helping us out. We just got to Girona just levelized, equalized the match.
3: There's been no goals for 85 minutes, and there's been two in the last five.
2: We got a late goal. We're on Rayo Vallecano for the just money line. They got a late goal in like the 85th minute, and Girona just scored on a corner, which we're probably going to lose the money line. And then we're on over 1.5 goals for each team, too. So
3: we're probably not going to get any of that.
2: And then we're on the Tottenham money line and over 2.5. And Leeds scored a penalty kick in the 74th minute. So we're staring right down the bullet at an 0-5 start.
3: That's not good.
2: Staring right down the bullet of an 0-5 start. All right, what goods did you have, Joe?
3: Mike Burrows.
2: Yeah, he was really good.
3: He was excellent.
2: He was really good.
3: I was very impressed with him. Like, it's the stuff where I think from his last couple starts, you're like, okay, like it feels like there's something building here. You don't want to get overly excited, but then this start, very good.
2: He was very good. His stuff is still like plays out to pretty average, but hey, he pitched with it. And like, apparently he flipped over to the sides of the rubber. Instead of going third base side of the rubber, he went first base side of the rubber.
3: Which is interesting. Like, and maybe the worst interview I've ever seen.
2: Yeah, he doesn't tell
3: much. It was not a good interview between him. TK and Sparky, they were trying.
2: He's not great on the mic.
3: They were trying their hardest to pull some content out of him.
4: Not great on the mic. Not a good promo?
2: Not a great promo. No,
4: not. He needs Paul Heyman with him?
2: He needs an advocate.
3: I think Sparky asked him, like, was it hard to move on the rubber? And he was just like, no, I've done it before.
2: Basically. Yeah. Yeah, it worked out. So that is good. He was very, very good, though. 7 shutout innings. Career high 7 innings, too. So that was cool. I got the Zacks. DeZinzo hitting a home run in his home state.
5: And then Zach Cole, when he gets a hold of him,
2: Zach Cole's a freak.
5: A long way.
2: He might strike out every other at bat, and he might hit 210, which probably is going to happen. He is a freak, though. He hits the ball incredibly far.
3: Yeah.
2: He is really, really fast. And then he's got a hose I knew he had a strong arm. I didn't realize it was that kind of hose. He hit 100 miles per hour on his throw to the plate.
3: Damn. I did not realize
2: a hundo.
3: That's crazy.
4: Can he pitch?
2: I don't know if he can command. So he has incredible power. He has incredible speed.
3: Yeah.
2: And then he throws 100 miles per hour when he wants to. That's a freak show.
3: It's a great fourth outfielder.
2: A hundo from the outfield.
3: Yeah, that's crazy.
2: The hundo one was actually the one where he didn't get the guy. Like, he was a little bit up the first base line.
3: Yeah.
2: And then the second throw, I think, was like 99.8. He's a freak.
3: That's absurd.
2: The dude is a freak, Zach Cole.
3: When he does get a hold of it, he smokes
2: those things. Hits the ball 420 feet.
4: That one Friday?
3: Yeah.
2: Yeah.
3: Like, I'd be fine with a 210. I wonder how many home runs he could hit a season.
2: He just might be Mike Gallo.
3: Yeah.
4: Joey Gallo.
2: The same thing. What's the difference?
3: Who's Mike?
2: Mike Gallo's former Astro. He was a lefty. Okay. He was a lefty.
4: Played the team in the league like the first WBC.
2: Yeah, he was a loogie. He was like a 3-4 year Astro. They brought him in. He was a situational lefty.
4: Yeah.
2: And then he got roped all the time too.
3: It doesn't look great in his career.
2: How many years?
3: Four.
2: Okay.
4: Sounds about right.
2: Yeah, I know my Mike Gallo history.
3: He pitched a lot 1 year. In 04, he threw 69 games.
2: How many innings? Probably about 62?
3: 49.1.
2: That was before the three batter rule.
4: Phil Garner loved the situational lefty.
2: Every manager did.
4: I know, but it felt like, but him and then also Trevor Miller, like, man, Garner would throw those guys every single game.
2: Yeah. Goods. Do you have any goods? Any other goods?
4: You guys mentioned my first two of only four, to be honest, but Paredes is still very good. I believe still undefeated on his challenges.
2: Beautiful. Oh.
4: So,
2: he's undefeated?
4: I believe so.
2: Wow.
4: I don't remember. I know on Friday he was undefeated. I don't think he challenged anything Saturday or Sunday. So if I'm forgetting one there, then maybe not. But yeah, his eye remains undefeated. So
2: that's
4: crazy.
2: Was
4: one of my goods.
2: I didn't realize he was undefeated.
4: Yeah.
2: That first one was big too, the one that you're talking about. It could have been strike three instead of ball four.
4: Yep.
2: That was a pretty big one. Yeah. Good call on that. Any other goods?
3: I mean, Eric Gaddy.
4: That was my last one.
2: He was solid.
3: Yeah. I mean, like, it didn't deserve to go in the bad category.
2: No.
3: So I put it there. I mean, the other one I had was outside of Michael Bolton, the bullpen didn't go up any inning.
2: Really?
3: The whole weekend. It's the Eric Gaddy inning with the errors. And then it's K-Way Tang and then Michael Bolton. And that's it. Everyone else did not give up a single earned run in the three games. So as bad as the bullpen's been.
4: Including Brian DeBrave.
3: Yeah. So like just with how bad it's been, like I'll take a weekend series in which they give up zero earned runs.
2: I saw Schwab, who's he's a huge Astro fan. He was posting the Astros pitching ERA this month. I guess this is a good 3.76 pitching ERA, team ERA in the month of May. So look at Miller working. Look at Miller working with this chicken you know what. Putting together a 3.76 ERA. It is 18th in baseball somehow. So 3.76 being 18th feels off, right?
4: Like, well, usually it's
3: too high?
2: You'd think a 3.76 ERA would be better than 18th in the game.
4: But usually ERA is lower in the early months, right? Because the offense starts slow generally. So wouldn't that kind of track? Yeah, but it's still.
2: Like, what is the average in Major League
4: Baseball? We're not even 2 full months
2: in
4: yet.
2: But if you just pulled the numbers now, where it calculates March, April, and May, that should be if offenses are better, is what you're saying, early in the year?
4: Yeah, usually offense is slow in March and April.
2: Okay, so your ERA would be better.
4: Yeah,
2: so,
4: exactly.
2: So if that is true, what you're saying, the theory you're saying, March, April, May, a 3.76 ERA shouldn't rank as higher in Major League Baseball than a 3.76 ERA in the month of May. Because offenses are better in May than March and April.
4: Yeah, that's right. Fair. Yeah,
2: so if you just pulled up just team ERA, 3.76 ERA would be good for 4th, 5th, 6th, 7th, 8th in baseball.
3: That'd be great.
2: So how is it 18th currently in this month? That doesn't add up. I think that's wrong information. I think it's wrong stats. I don't think a 3.76 team ERA in the month of May is 18th in the league. I think something is off there.
3: Hmm. Where did you even?
2: He tweeted it.
3: Baseball Reference, would they have this?
2: They might have ERA by month. I'd have to look. I'd have to search. That's not something I routinely do. Team ERA, but it doesn't make sense to me that a 3.76 ERA in the month of May is 18th in the league when a 3.76 ERA on the entire year would be good for 8th in baseball.
3: Yeah, it feels like
2: it's off.
3: Missing there.
2: Something's off. Like it might be a 4.76 ERA. Maybe it's 8th in baseball, but something's off there.
3: Yeah,
2: something's off.
3: I'm going to guess that.
2: I'll try to look into
3: the numbers wrong.
2: That's what I would think. I don't know. I'd have to go dig and do some research. Maybe I'll ask ChatGPT. Maybe ChatGPT would lead me the right way. A few texts here. It's just hard to watch the Astros this year. The stadium is so dead. I know upper management chirps about how the numbers are on the homestands. What is your guess on how much longer before we start firing coaches and trading our studs? I don't think it's imminent. I really don't. I'm not reading that, 8341. Key from L.A., the Astros need to sell, sell, sell, sell. Everyone must go, including Jose Altuve. Okay. I'm not. I mean, they're not going to do it. I'm not against it.
3: That one would really surprise me.
2: They'll never do it.
3: Yeah.
2: I'm not against it. They'll never do it.
3: I think the only way Altuve would ever get traded was he would have to publicly say, I want to go.
2: I don't think. I mean, I think you could agree to terms behind closed doors. I don't think it has to be public. I think he would have to sign off on it.
3: Yeah.
2: I don't think he has to come out to the media and be like, I want out.
3: Well, he's probably got no trade at this point,
2: I'm sure he does.
3: Yeah. Is it 10-5?
2: Oh, yeah, that would absolutely. Yeah. Yeah, if it's not in his contract, he has 10-5 veto rights.
3: Yeah.
2: Good call. Yeah. A really good, not one player hurt this week, and that's not true. Steven Souza ended on the Bennett Souza ended on the IL. Pete says Joe Espada must go. Why won't they get Bauer? Why don't we get so many Bauer texts? I don't get it. The good, and there's only one, at least they didn't get swept. You know what is annoying, though, is that they win the first game of the series. So you're like, yeah, they're going to win one. And then they drop the next two. Mm-hmm. They come into a critical homestand, peeing down their leg, dropping back-to-back games.
3: Yeah, I mean, just quickly on the Bauer thing. If he really thought he had a case, he would sue Major League Baseball. He hasn't done that.
2: No, he sued that girl.
3: Yeah. But, like, he hasn't, like, sued Major League Baseball for keeping him out of the league, so. I know he keeps going on Twitter and saying he'll play for $0, but.
2: It's not possible. Can't do it.
3: You can pay him a dollar. On a minor league contract, couldn't you?
4: No, there's a vet minimum. Yeah.
3: Even for minor leaguers, there's a vet minimum? Is that how that works?
2: I'm sure there's a league minimum in the minors, yeah.
3: So, I mean, would he play for the league minimum? I'm sure he would, but no one's giving him that shot. He's throwing no-hitters against, like, janitors.
2: Like, he's in the independent league. He's not even in a minor league. He's in the independent league.
3: They're not real baseball players. They have a 55-year-old.
2: Yeah, it's bad. So. All right, 713-780-3776. Draft lotto was yesterday. Did this help the Rockets? Also, if you could redo that Brooklyn trade, would you? And who are the winners and the losers of the draft lotto? 713-780-3776. Jeremy and Joe, ESPN 97.5 and 97.9 HD2.
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0: Okay. But that also hurts Brian's theory.
1: Yeah, it does.
0: Theory. But then maybe this year's an anomaly. And it's only May 11th.
2: Yeah, it's a small sample. Yeah, it's 11 days.
0: It is a third of the month.
2: Yeah, but the next six games for the Astros, that could be a disaster.
0: Disaster.
2: It could be 30th again very quickly.
0: Yeah. Also, the Texans made a move today. Joe?
3: Yay! Yeah.
0: They've heard all of this talk about the position they're weak in. Right?
2: Quarterback?
0: They need running back, right? Oh, yeah. They need running back depth. The Texans have signed Evan Hole.
4: Who the f*** is that guy?
0: 3-year running back from Northwestern.
1: Joe?
2: I got no idea, man.
0: They waived Luke Lachey.
4: Who the f*** is that guy?
0: Literally a draft pick last year.
2: I don't remember him.
0: What did you say?
1: Nick's brother?
0: I literally just tweeted a gif of Nick Lachey. You know me so well. He's the host of Love is Blind, by the way.
1: Oh, is he?
0: Nick Lachey.
1: Good for him.
0: Evan's a 3-year player. He most recently spent time with the Saints last year, appearing in 6 games. Spent 2 years with the Colts. Hull.
1: I'm guessing white guy?
2: Yep.
0: Hey! He is a little white.
1: Yeah, Evan kind of gave it away.
0: He got a terrible goatee.
2: It is pretty bad.
0: Terrible, terrible just facial hair setup, period. This Evan Hull guy.
2: I'm not sure. 1,900 yards his last 2 years at Northwestern.
0: That's awesome.
1: That's cool.
0: It's really neat.
1: Cool story, bro.
0: It's really neat that he did that at Northwestern.
2: That was in 2021 and 2022.
1: Yeah, I don't think this fixes depth. I'm just going to go out on a limb and say.
2: Agreed.
0: I have a hot take on what the Texans are going to do.
1: About Evan Hull?
0: No.
1: Okay.
2: RB1.
0: But I'm going to save it for tomorrow's Cash or Trash.
2: Okay.
0: Yeah. Well, remember last year, RB1 was going to be Jawar Jordan.
1: Oh, yeah.
2: Yeah.
0: He's still on the team.
1: It was 1B.
0: Like,
1: it was 1B.
0: Maybe the Texans have more running back depth than we're letting on. They have.
1: We'll always have that game against the Raiders.
0: They have David Montgomery,
2: yeah.
0: who's a bona fide number one in the NFL. I wouldn't put him like top 10. Like, I think he's middle of the pack, RB1 in the NFL. I like Woody Marks.
2: I do too.
0: I don't think Woody Marks is a bell cow. I don't think that he's ever going to be like, if he's your RB1, you have an issue. But I like him as an RB2. I think that he needs to be better as a third down running back. He wasn't really great in that role last year. Mm-hmm. It could have been scheme. It could have been play calling. And that's not really like a knock on Woody. But he should be a good third down running back. I think for what he is, backup running back, I think he should be a good third down running back. I don't mind having him as the two. As much as we make fun of Brian's Jawar Jordan take, Jawar Jordan's an NFL running back.
2: He's a good 3.
0: He's an NFL running back. He's tiny. He's small. Probably not a great pass blocker, that sort of thing. So you need another running back that kind of fills the room because he's a little bit kind of a, you know, gimmicky running back a little bit.
2: But as like a guy that like if like, you know, David Montgomery gets dinged up for a couple plays and Woody Marks is tired and he needs to come in and run the ball 2 or 3 times.
0: Sure. Or, you know, he's one of those guys is hurt. He's needed for 12, 14 carries in a game. I think he's capable of producing a solid game. Yeah, I don't think he's ever going to, you know, 20 carry game in, game out. He's not going to be that guy. But is he a solid piece in the room? I think so. But I think the Texans are going to do something else. But I'm going to say that for tomorrow. Cash them or trash them. Make sure you're listening to Jeremy and Joe.
2: Great tease.
0: Yeah. That's called a forward tease in the business, boys and girls. That's how it's done. NBA draft lottery was yesterday, Joe.
2: Yeah, it was.
0: I guess this was a small win for the Rockets.
2: Why?
0: Because the Nets did not have good fortune. The Nets have, where do they fall? To number 9? No, it's 6. Number 6. So they're going to get like an A-Cuff Flemings type, but they're not going to get one of the head honchos of this draft. You own the Brooklyn Nets pick next year, which is unprotected. Mm-hmm. So the worse that the Nets ended in the lottery, the better it was for you. And they were a team that had good odds. So the fact that they fell all the way to 6 is actually some good fortune for the Houston Rockets.
2: I don't know if it is.
0: Well, it's better than 1, isn't it?
2: Well, frankly, like, is it really going to change who they were next year?
0: I think so. I think AJ DeBonta, maybe not Peterson.
2: See, but I think actually, like, with this new lottery system, it might have been best for them to get, like, the number 1 pick. Because that 2-3 lottery ball system,
0: I see,
2: where the top 3 picks get a lesser percentage than picks 4 through 10, or teams 4 through 10, now it feels like Brooklyn's going to be in that top 3 again. Next year. So they're going to have worse percentage chance to win the lottery versus if they were the fourth worst team in the NBA. So like, I think it's pretty neutral, to be honest. Like, I don't think, I look at like who's at the bottom.
1: I hate Adam Silver for this conversation.
2: It's brutal. Like, I don't think it really does anything.

0: Rockets.
1: Somebody tweeted in saying Evan Hull is not white. I don't know, man. He looks kind of white, but I can see where he's not.
0: I think we're half wrong.
1: You're saying he plays on both teams?
0: That's not what I'm saying.
1: The junkie said he's not
2: to
1: white.
2: To be fair, I've never heard of him. I took a guess based on his name, Evan.
1: Half of his pictures, he looks like he lives in the suburbs, and he's like your prototypical like prep school guy.
0: Yeah.
1: The other half of the pictures, not so much.
0: Yeah, so I think we're half right.
1: It's hard to know. It's hard. I mean, he went to Northwestern.
0: And he grew up in a place called Maple Grove, Minnesota.
1: I'm not really sure.
2: I mean, I don't feel wrong based on what Joe just said.
1: Y'all Google Evan Hull and let us know what you think. 713-780-ESPN. I think it's a good call on the Nets thing, though, with the new flat.
0: Yeah, it's hard to say. Like, I don't know. Like, if they get Peterson, are they the fourth worst team, fifth worst team in the NBA? If they get Flemings, are they the first, second, or third? Like, yeah. I don't know if it's going to move the needle enough. Like I know Shams Charania has been like, the NBA is going to be the most competitive it's ever been next year because people are going to be trying to be slotted 4 through 10. Like, give me a break,
1: man. Stop it.
0: Like, it's just, I don't believe that. It's going to be full tanking. You look at the teams who are at the top here of what the expected lottery was going to be, you know, Chicago's going to be bad next year. Utah's going to be bad next year. Memphis is going to move on from Ja Morant. Brooklyn's going to be bad. Sacramento, New Orleans, Milwaukee. Like, there's going to be so many teams tanking again next year, even if it's not as good of a draft, that I don't think yesterday is a huge needle mover for the Rockets' future.
1: That's a good call. I like where your mind's at on that. I wonder, though, if Brooklyn, like, okay, we don't have our first-round draft pick next year. It's blah, blah, blah, blah, blah, blah, blah. I wonder if they're going to like try to like go all in on free agency and try to win some games.
0: I could see that.
1: Try to be like a, you know, play-in caliber team, maybe try to sneak into the playoffs.
0: Well, cause what does it hurt? Right?
1: It doesn't hurt anything.
0: Like all it does is help you sell tickets and jerseys. So like, I think that's a Tari Eason team to be on the lookout for.
1: Oh, just give them big money.
0: Yeah.
1: I don't know if that's a huge needle mover either though.
0: No, I know, but like that's the kind of move like I would expect Brooklyn to make.
1: Yeah. You're right as to like, who knows if it helps or not because the new flattened lottery and then it's a lottery. So like, who knows if it will work out or not or will work out or not. So good call on that. You've talked me into it. Now the Rockets do need to hate watch the Nets next year.
0: Oh, for sure.
1: You want the Nets to, I guess ideally be fourth worst team in the NBA.
0: Yeah. See, well, fourth or 10.
1: The range, yeah. Fourth or 10. Like, you don't want them to be the worst team in the NBA. You want them to be somewhere between fourth and 10th. That way you get that extra ball.
0: So, do the Rockets tank?
1: You don't want two balls next year. You want three.
0: So, should the Rockets tank when they play the Nets next year?
1: It depends on where you're at in the standings. Okay. I'll tell you when they play that night.
0: All right.
1: Because it does make some sense.
0: Like, just, hey, Kevin Durant, you're taking off tonight, buddy.
1: You got to.
0: So are you, Alpy?
1: Again.
0: Yeah. So are you Giannis?
1: If you have Alpy. Yeah. You're not going to have Alpy and Giannis.
0: Maybe.
1: Shams said that Alpy or Giannis, they're hearing offers. But the Rockets apparently aren't one of them.
0: I did notice that he did not mention the Rockets in that.
1: Yeah, not one of them. And also, everything about the team. Everything about the team has been like, hey, young guys develop. Yeah. All that. So I think Giannis is probably a pipe dream. Now, I was thinking about this yesterday. And look, I know that Brooklyn, because they made the trade with the Rockets, I know that they would like maybe not have sold off some pieces had they, you know, otherwise did. But if you could redo this trade, Joe, the trade with Brooklyn, would you redo it? Remember, the Rockets traded the 25 Brooklyn first, the 26 Brooklyn first, and they got back the Phoenix 2025 first, which was the 10th pick, which they traded for Kevin Durant, and then control of three future picks. The 27 Phoenix Suns pick, the 29 Phoenix Suns pick, and the 29 Dallas Mavericks pick. If you could redo this, because the 25 Brooklyn and the 25 Phoenix kind of wash away because you would have just included that in the Kevin Durant trade.
0: Yeah.
1: So really it boils down to, would you rather have the 6th pick in this draft? And again, I know Brooklyn would have handled their offseason and their roster differently, but we're just playing the game. Would you rather have the Brooklyn number 6 pick in this year's draft, or would you rather have the 27, 29 Phoenix Suns picks and the 29 Dallas pick?
0: It's really tough because I really like this draft.
1: And you don't know what Phoenix is going to be. You don't know what Dallas is going to be in those years.
0: Yeah. I mean, I think I know what Dallas is going to be. I think they're going to be good.
1: Okay. So that pick's going to be outside of the lottery. Yeah. So whatever. That doesn't really help you.
0: Phoenix is a wild card. Devin Booker keeps saying he's going to play there forever. But like, I'll believe that when I see it.
1: And even if he does, they've had losing seasons with him there.
0: Yeah.
1: Like some really bad seasons with him there.
0: But I really like this draft. And like, you could have got, now I don't know how in the world the Rockets handled Darius Acuff because he plays no defense.
1: Right.
0: But, like, the idea of an Acuff-level player if he's there at six versus those future picks, I think I would have rather kept 26.
1: Yeah, look, no one's blaming Stone and the Rockets.
0: No, not
1: like,
0: at all.
1: Like, on paper, this looks great. It's just, you know, where it all ended up. I would take Bird in the hand. I would take Flemings in the hand. Now, look, you know, maybe he's not going to be a great pro, and then the 27 Phoenix pick, you know, is the number one pick of the draft. Maybe they get lucky with the lottery. You get lucky with the lottery. So, and again, no one's blaming the Rockets. We're not saying, what a stupid move by Stone. It's just, we're just playing the game. What would you rather have? The number six pick in this draft, or the 27, 29 Suns picks, or the 29 Maverick pick? I think I'd rather go Bird in the hand, especially with like what this roster needs. Cause I think this roster needs like a bona fide point guard.
0: Yeah.
1: Not to be the starter next year, but to groom as the future PG one on this team, the future point guard one on this team. That's going to be in the rotation. It could be, you know, I love Flemings. It could, they could love Acuff.
0: Yeah.
1: You know, I like Acuff a lot too. Now, way more of a scorer. You're right. He doesn't play any defense. So Ime probably wouldn't play him a whole lot,
0: but like,
1: I love that six pick.
0: How long is Fred going to be here? Maybe two more years. Like I get this weird inclination. They're going to redo his contract again this year and give him the player option for next year to guarantee that he comes back this offseason.
1: I don't know. It depends. Doesn't it kind of depend on what he looks like post-injury?
0: Sure. But they have to have a feeling on that. And so they could redo it before the season starts.
1: Yeah.
0: But so at most, I think you've got two more years of Fred. So if you could have taken a point guard to develop behind him and eventually hopefully beat him out as a starting point guard in this roster, that would have been a really good asset for this team going forward. So, yeah, frankly, if I could redo it, knowing what we know, which is obviously not how it works, I would have kept this pick and sacrificed other future years.
1: Yeah, hindsight 2020, nobody's blaming Stone. We're not sitting there, oh, what a bunch of idiots. But, you know, just the thought. Now, from a Brooklyn, like, flip a coin, right? Like, you know, we kind of like the Bird in the hand this year. I could totally understand if you'd rather have those three future picks. I think it's a 50-50 shot, coin flip shot, whatever. It looks really bad for Brooklyn, though.
0: Yeah, because they didn't win the lottery.
1: No, Brooklyn traded a future. Like, they gave you a future first for nothing.
0: Yeah.
1: Like, they only improved two spots in the 2025 draft. Only because they got the eighth pick, you got the 10th pick. So that's basically a wash. This year, they get the sixth pick, and then they trade away three future first. And like you said, the sixth pick this year for them is not going to be like this game changer.
0: Yeah.
1: So from a Brooklyn standpoint, this trade looks tragic. It looks terrible. It looks really, really bad. Rockets, maybe because of where you're at with the roster, you'd like to redo it, but whatever. Winners and losers of the draft. I mean, there's no bigger loser than the Pacers.
0: 100%.
1: Right?
0: Like, they're the loser. I mean, their GM's publicly apologizing.
1: It's so funny.
0: Like, and he's right too. He took a calculated risk and it blew up in his face. Like, it's a lottery ball system. I know he didn't think two teams were going to jump him. They did. Or three teams.
1: He should have put himself in a spot though where, And they would have never been able to do this trade because the Clippers wouldn't have signed off on it. But he shouldn't have put those picks – like, he shouldn't have put that pick at jeopardy. I don't think I would have made that trade unless it was a top six protection because three teams can jump you. Mm-hmm. So if you have three teams that jump you – or even – where'd they finish?
0: They got fifth.
1: Were they the worst team in the NBA or the second worst?
0: Oh, they were the second worst team in the NBA.
1: Yeah, I think I would have tried – and I know that you didn't know where you were going to finish, but – his wasn't even top four protected. His was top three protected.
0: Yeah.
1: He should have made it a top five, top six protection.
0: 100%.
1: And look, maybe the Clippers don't make the trade because of that.
0: But then, okay.
1: Oh, well, don't make the trade.
0: Yeah. Like, you could probably do this offseason? Trade for that player now. Like, you did not need to make that move.
1: Didn't need to make the move.
0: A pick in which, remember, they acquired during the NBA Finals last year. They got their own pick back last year during the finals.
1: How'd they get their own pick back?
0: They did a trade during the finals last year.
1: Oh, that's right.
0: It's
1: so weird you can do that.
0: Yeah. They did like a pick swap like while they were playing games.
1: That's right. I forgot about that.
0: And then they gave it up and it ends up being the fifth pick in the draft. And you've got, you know, a center who you must really like, but you've got.
1: I mean, he's a good player. But I'd rather have anybody in the top seven over him.
0: 100%. Like Flemings and or Acuff and Halliburton or Flemings and Halliburton or Caleb Wilson, if it falls that way. Like, there are plenty of guys that can be on the table for you at five. They blew it.
1: And you can find, like, really good defensive-minded centers, you know?
0: Yeah.
1: Yeah, I didn't.
0: I think the other one, too, for me, the biggest loser is Sacramento. I mean, like, they're just bad. Like,
1: where they fall seven?
0: Yeah, they fell seven. They dropped two spots. But they just have no luck. Like they're not tanking like somehow these other teams are doing. They're tanking because they took the Bulls and tried to put them in Sacramento, and they were terrible with DeRozan and LaVine. Like, they're just a bad basketball team, but they have no lottery luck. Which, like, I mean, I think it's better that one of those top stars doesn't go there, but, like, sorry, Kingston, if that's you.
1: Yeah, it's probably, I saw like three or four different mock drafts today that all had the same seven, the exact seven.
0: Yeah. It feels pretty consensus right now.
1: Yeah.
0: There's going to be a shakeup over the combine here over the next couple of days, but it feels pretty consensus that DeBonta is going one.
1: DeBonta, Peterson, Boozer, Caleb Wilson to your Bulls. Mm-hmm. Were you happy with the fourth spot?
0: I mean, they're one of the big, they're the winner of the draft.
1: Number five, Wagler.
0: Yeah. Yeah.
1: Wagler five, yeah, he's Acuff jumped up. Six, Fleming seven.
0: Yeah. Acuff feels like a Clipper to me.
1: Acuff's like Stephon Marbury.
0: Like, but that's why he feels like a Clipper to me.
1: That'd be interesting.
0: But like, I mean,
1: because they have the fifth pick.
0: But that's where like Brooklyn can still like, yeah, they fell, but like they could get Acuff.
1: Wagler's pretty dang good though.
0: He is. Like, they're, like this lottery, this draft's incredible. I mean, Sinak I saw going. I saw one that had him going 15 to the Bulls.
1: I was so excited. I saw one that had him down to 18.
0: Yeah, I've seen him. He's. It feels like he's this
1: late
0: is a
1: teens,
0: big,
1: maybe.
0: Yeah, this is a big teens. Weekend for him. Big week.
1: Yeah, I think he's going to be really good in the NBA. Maybe not like right away.
0: And
1: but
0: I've seen a lot
1: eventually.
0: Of people say like he might be told, "Hey, man, go back."
1: He's not.
0: You don't think he's coming back at all?
1: No.
0: Would you rather do late teens or get paid a bag to go back to college?
1: It depends on who you are. It depends on a lot of things.
0: Because like, I feel like no matter what, if he goes back, like his lottery status isn't
1: going
0: to change.
1: He's not going back. You can go ahead and eliminate that thought. Okay. He's in the draft.
0: All right. Good to know. Well, but I hope the Bulls take him at 15.
1: It'd be funny if they go to Kingston at four. They won't, but.
0: No. But.
1: There's some thought that the Wizards might trade down. Or even, you know.
0: I mean, they immediately were like, yeah, we're willing to trade it.
1: Yeah.
0: Like, okay.
1: There's also some thoughts that Utah is going to be super aggressive.
0: Well, what are the Wizards trying to accomplish next year?
1: I don't know.
0: Like, you have Anthony Davis and Trae Young.
1: They're saying they might trade Davis.
0: So I know. He's kind of on our rundown. He's been one of my topics.
1: Oh, really?
0: Yeah, discreetly. But, like, could they just trade the number one pick for, like, a great player?
1: I don't think so. I don't think that they want to combine. I would just take DeBonta.
0: Yes. Just take DeBonta.
1: I think DeBonta is going to be really good.
0: Like, Trae Young and Anthony Davis are not long for that roster. Why would they trade out of it?
1: I actually think, I think that team, not that they could do damage in the East, but that'd be a fun roster.
0: If they roll out Trae Young, DeBonta, and Anthony Davis next year, they'll be a playing team.
1: I think so.
0: Like,
1: in the East?
0: Yeah. Yes. 100%. So, like, why would you
1: trade
0: Davis?
1: Davis is always a concern with health, but.
0: But, like, he might be good enough to get you in playoff position for when he's out there.
1: See, I would build around DeBonta.
0: Yeah,
1: hey, we just might win games when you're young because we have Trae Young and we have Anthony Davis.
0: Yeah, what's wrong with that?
1: DeBonta would be the guy I build around. But Utah, too, like, they're saying that they might move heaven and earth to get DeBonta. And they have tons of draft picks. They have tons of young players. So if they gave you a stupid offer to just move down one spot.
0: Well, they're going to.
1: Then you get Darren Peterson, who's also really good. I like DeBonta more, but I think Peterson has an elite upside.
0: Yeah, I mean, DeBonta, like, that feels like that's why we got that rumor right away. Because everyone knows Utah wants DeBonta. The Utah Jazz ownership group is the reason why he's at BYU.
1: That's right.
0: Like they funneled all the money to BYU to keep him there. So, like, they want to keep him in Utah. That's a huge win for the Jazz if they can get him. Like, I think the Jazz are going to end up with the number one pick.
1: Yeah, I think they probably will.
0: I think they're going to move, like I said, heaven and earth to get that guy.
1: I mean, I think they'll move two and like future picks and maybe even a young player for number one.
0: Well, and I think they have the second most draft capital in the NBA besides the
1: Thunder. Which the Thunder, what is their, they're like 15 and 19 or something like that? Whatever, they have two picks in the teens. They've already talked about how they're going to probably move one of those picks for future draft
0: 12,
1: assets.
0: 12 and 17.
1: 12 and 17.
0: Yeah.
1: It's a good thing they didn't get lucky in the lottery. That would have been stupid.
0: If we would have pulled up yesterday, like, first time I've watched the lottery, feels like in a while.
1: Yeah.
0: If they would have put that OKC one, I'm like, this is tough.
1: I didn't like the midday lottery, by the way. They usually have these, like, weekdays during the, you know, the evening games. I didn't like it during the middle of a Sunday.
0: I kind of wish it was just, like, during halftime.
1: I watched it, but
0: it's so fast.
1: Yeah.
0: Like,
1: what if the Thunder would have landed, though, like the third or fourth pick, and they end up with Boozer or Caleb
0: Wilson?
1: I think
0: everyone just would have been sad.
1: That would have been ridiculous.
0: Like, everyone would just be sad. They'd just be like, what are we doing? Like,
1: they're still going to get a good player at 12.
0: Yeah, this is a deep draft.
1: And then they could trade down and like or out, just out, and stockpile more first-round draft picks.
0: Like, they can take a guy.
1: They did so good with their roster build.
0: They could take a flyer on a guy like Sinak at 12 and be like, hey, guess what? You're not going to play for the next 2 years. And you know what's going to happen in 2 years? He's going to start playing, and he's going to be awesome. Because that's what they keep doing. They keep drafting these guys. They don't play. And all of a sudden they get on the court and they're very good basketball players. Like, their development system, it's not just their drafting. Like, they're able to develop these guys behind closed doors and then they just show up on the court and they're good basketball players. It's unbelievable.
1: Yep. Junkie says get Anthony Davis on your team and you're guaranteed Junkie. The first overall pick. Dallas last year, Washington this year.
0: Oh, maybe the Rockets should trade for him then.
1: Washington's talked about Davis being on the market. Interested?
0: No. Okay, so that was one of my worst good player the Rockets can trade for.
1: Oh, well, we can save it.
0: No, but like that's my nightmare.
1: Oh, okay.
0: Is that like you try to like...
1: Why is it Joe's nightmare later on in the show? Is Giannis significantly better than Durant or significantly younger than Durant? What is it, like 6 years maybe? 6, 7 years?
0: I think Giannis is 32, right?
1: I think 31, 32. Durant's going to be 37, 38.
0: Yeah.
1: So I think it's like 6 years.
0: 5 or 6, yeah.
1: Is it worth trading Durant for Giannis to get the younger superstar? Why would the Bucks do that? I don't think the Bucks would have any interest in Durant, though.
0: No, that would be a three-team trade that sends Durant to, like, the Knicks.
1: Oh, okay.
0: Like, I think, like, you could pull that off in theory.
1: I don't like
0: but
1: it.
0: But that's complicated.
1: Giannis is way better, but the way your team is, like, built, that offense would be dreadful.
0: I just don't get the point of wanting Giannis without having KD on this roster. Like, that seems to me is...
1: Well, this guy says because you get a little bit younger and a little bit better, which he is younger, and I do think Giannis at this stage of his career is a better overall player than Durant, but you would have nobody who could score.
0: But you're still going to have to give up major assets to acquire Giannis. Yeah. So, like, you would have to unload part of your young core. Yes, less in theory because Durant would be going elsewhere. But you're still kind of blowing it up and getting Giannis. Like, to me, Giannis equals Durant's thing. Like, there's just no way I could envision a world in which Durant's not on this roster, but Giannis is.
1: Yeah, I don't like it at all.
0: That would shock me.
1: Not a fan of that one.
0: No.
1: No.
0: Dislike.
1: Yeah, I think this offseason is going to be relatively quiet, actually. I hope they surprise me, though, and can find a way to get into the draft. Would Brooklyn have any incentive to trade their number 6 pick to you for their unprotected first next year and maybe like a couple sweeteners?
0: Yes.
1: You think so?
0: Yeah.
1: Even though that this year's draft's loaded and next year's draft isn't as good.
0: Include one of your players in it.
1: Which player?
0: Alpi.
1: Oof, I don't like that. You'll be trading their first-round pick next year unprotected in Alpi to them for 6 and players?
0: Yeah.
1: I don't like that.
0: But you could. If you want to get a top 6 pick, like,
1: that's could you the not? Team. Could you not do, like,
0: what about
1: first-round pick in Tari? Sign and trade? Well, I don't know if you can do a sign and trade with draft picks like that. Maybe you can. I don't know.
0: Could you do Reed? Would you read?
1: I don't think there's a huge gap between this year's 6 pick and next year's unprotected Brooklyn pick. Like, that feels like a massive, like, I don't feel like you need to add a whole lot to make that trade even. Now you're talking about, you know, all-star level players, or you're talking about a former top 3 draft
0: they
1: pick.
0: They have one other pick of theirs, right? Brooklyn in 29?
1: No, they have the Suns 27, 29. They have the Dallas 29.
0: Okay.
1: But I mean, you could throw one of those in as a sweetener.
0: Yeah, like I think that's there for you. Like I think you could try to convince Brooklyn.
1: That might be my dream offseason. My dream offseason might be trade Brooklyn back their unprotected first in like the 29 Mavericks pick with like top 10 protection for the number 6 pick, and then you find a way to add like a good shooter off the bench. That might be my dream offseason.
0: That'd be great. Like I would have a hard time. And really, for, like, the draft could fall anyway. Like, if Flemings went 5, you could take Wagler at 6.
1: Yeah, or Acuff.
0: Or Acuff at 6. Like, what's wrong with any of that?
1: Nothing.
0: It fits well into the roster. Like, if Brooklyn were willing to say, we'll take next year's pick and other future draft capital, and we'll give you 6, I think you say yes to pretty much whatever they want. Like, they're just lottery balls in the future, especially, like, Dallas.
1: I would make it protected. I don't want to end up like this Pacer general manager where like, oh, well, I thought we were in a good shape. And then all of a sudden they win some stupid lottery and they're drafting the next Wembanyama.
0: Yeah. I mean, yeah, no, that's totally fair. Like look at Brooklyn's
1: history. I'm not making any first round draft pick trade unless it has protections on it.
0: I'd be fine with that. Like,
1: and you could go like top 3 is kind of ridiculous.
0: So next year's would have to be unprotected. Like you'd have to give them back.
1: Well, it's just
0: back.
1: Theirs back.
0: Just give them back in full.
1: Yeah.
0: Yeah. Like, if it was next year's in full and then protected picks in the future, sure. I'd do that for 6.
1: Do you think Brooklyn will entertain that?
0: It just depends on how much they really like this draft.
1: Yeah. Which,
0: I mean, there's a lot of reasons to like. That's why I think you might have to include something else in it to do it.
1: See, there'd be some incentive for them to do that, I think, because now their offseason can, like, they can do whatever, you know? If they don't hit on free agents, oh, well, we have what could be the first pick next year. Mm-hmm.
0: That's what, like, this lottery system, like, are teams going to try to sign guys? So they're they've fallen at 4 through 10 and not 1, 2, and 3.
1: Mm-hmm.
0: Like, I think it's going to make the NBA more competitive, but like a small margin.
1: Yeah. Giannis is injury prone. Don't want to trade for someone whom he injured come playoffs time. Well, Durant was hurt all year. Would you trade Alpi for Davis? I probably wouldn't. Davis is way better. Now he's always hurt and he's older, but yeah. I'm also annoyed watching Şengün play basketball. So there's that. I do have the don't like watching Alpi play basketball bias.
0: That's fair.
1: Sorry.
0: I mean, it's a tough watch. If I didn't have to see flamingo shots anymore, I wouldn't be super upset.
1: He's like a paragon of my annoyance whenever I'm watching basketball. All right, 713-780-ESPN, HRMP listener line. Let's tip a cap. Who are you tipping a cap to? 713-780-3776. It's Jeremy and Joe, ESPN 97.5 and 97.9 HD2. Are you looking to escape the rat race for the weekend? Of course you are. So you have a case of the Mondays. You have a case of the Mondays and you're looking for your next getaway. Well, I have the answer for you. 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You know what they have out there? 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You know what you can do in those open green spaces? Hike on the 92 acres worth of property. 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
2: Who are you tipping a cap to? 713-780-ESPN. Who gets the hat tip this weekend? Great weekend of sports. Great weekend of sports. Even some junky karma. Even some junky karma. Who are you tipping a cap to, Joe?
3: I don't want to take it from you.
2: Oh, good, then don't.
3: So I'll tip my cap to Diana Rossini for getting caught kissing her husband this time.
2: Does this song work for this segment? I'm not sure.
3: I don't think it does.
2: Yeah, I don't think it does.
4: No, you're revoking it. Yeah, I think I'm revoking 30 seconds.
3: I don't think it works.
2: It doesn't really work.
4: Can we pull it?
2: Yeah, yeah. Go ahead and pull it. Yeah, it was my idea. It wasn't Brian's idea.
3: Eject it.
2: But I can just tell that it doesn't work. Yeah, yeah. Eject the song. It's a bad idea. That was me. That was totally me. It didn't work.
3: Yeah.
2: Some things you do things and it doesn't work.
3: Yeah.
2: Doesn't work. And you have to recognize it. You have to notice it. And you have to chunk it if you have to.
3: Yeah. Didn't work. But yeah, I tip my cap to Diana Rossini for getting caught kissing her husband this time.
2: So, okay. So it's a hat tip, huh?
3: Yeah, hat tip.
2: Kissing the husband's the hat tip.
4: There's another photo today, right?
2: I think it was the photo, right?
4: Oh, okay.
2: It wasn't more than
3: Yeah, no, just like an hour ago.
2: Yeah. His last name is Goldschmidt. I wonder if there's any relation.
3: To Paul?
2: Probably not. Although they do look like they could be brothers.
3: I kind of see it.
4: Isn't Paul from V.V. Woodlands?
2: Paul's from D.D. Woodlands, yeah.
4: Yeah, okay.
2: He's from D.D. Woodlands. I got a few golf ones here. A few golf ones. First off, Christopher Rayton won the Truist.
5: Who's that guy?
2: What do you mean, who is he? He won the Truist. Do you know the Truist is a signature event on the PGA Tour?
3: Have you heard
4: of this guy?
3: Nope.
2: He's a rookie. This is his first PGA win.
4: Okay, well then, I don't feel like you should bust your chops on that one.
2: What do you mean he's got status? He's playing in a signature event. Do you know what it takes to play in a signature? Brooks Koepka's playing in the B tournament.
4: I actually don't know he's playing
2: in the A tournament.
4: I actually don't know what a signature event is.
2: Smaller fields, bigger prize pools.
4: Okay.
2: Yeah, he pulled off, he was playing in a signature event, won the Truist. Tip of the cap to Christopher Rayton for winning the Truist. It doesn't stop there in golf, though. Do you know who won the Myrtle Beach? The B-level tournament?
4: No idea.
2: Brant Snedeker won the Myrtle Beach, his first win since 2018.
3: Wow, good.
2: What do you mean, okay?
4: I've heard that name. Yeah, more to myself. Like, okay, I've heard of that guy.
2: He's like a slow moving ship.
3: I thought the same thing. I know that name.
2: He doesn't remember. He doesn't know the new good golfers. He remembers the old guys who haven't won in 8 years.
3: Yeah, that's why he did so well at that game.
2: And then first Champions Tour event win.
3: Yep.
2: For our good friend of the show, little junky karma, Boo
3: junkie.
2: Weekly, winning the Insperity Invitational.
3: Yep.
2: You know who was on with Jeremy and Joe on Friday?
3: Boo Weekly,
2: who would go on to win the Insperity Invitational. Well, Jeremy and Joe, had it been Crane do? Not great. But Boo Weekly won. I think he was 7 over yesterday.
3: Oh, that's tough.
2: Faded.
4: Okay.
2: Faded.
4: Maybe he had too big of a... He was talking about eating that steak dinner. Maybe he went too hard.
2: Yeah, he went too hard on the steak. Went too hard on the filet. But Boo Weekly, some junky karma, winning his first Champions Tour event. And then one more golf one. Carolyn Liu.
3: Who?
2: Carolyn
6: Liu. I do not know this, man.
2: It does rhyme with who. Carolyn Liu is a female golfer at Jordan High School in Katy, Brian. You're dropping that bite on Jordan High School students.
4: We're doing a high school drop?
2: We're going to give her some love. She won the state championship, Class 6A. She fired a 2-under for the tournament. Won the tournament by 4. Class 6A state champ. What do you mean? We give love to our locals. Carolyn Liu. Jordan High School state champion.
4: Okay, golf or not food.
2: Congratulations. Tip of the cap. What's that?
4: Golf or not food. I got it.
2: You can't do that with a high school student, Brian. That is unacceptable. All right, Brian. Who are you tipping the cap to? Why does he think that's so funny?
4: Shout out to John and Lance. Daniel Dubois surviving 2 knockdowns against Fabio Wardley and coming back and getting the stoppage in the 11th this weekend in a pay-per-view card, winning the WBO heavyweight title. Tip of the hat to
2: him. How come you didn't – who was that man on that one?
3: Because I didn't know who it was.
4: I would hit it on my own – why would I hit it on my own? Because I do know who he is.
2: This is Joe's entire point. This is Joe's entire point.
4: But I can't say –
2: is that your drops are biased.
4: But I'm saying it when I literally don't know who they are. I do know who these people are.
2: That's his point, though, is that we're not getting an equal drop. We're getting a biased drop.
4: But I can't possibly say who the bleep is that guy if I'm talking about someone I know.
2: Two-thirds of us don't know who he is. If we were getting a partial drop, that would have been a drop play.
4: There you go.
2: All There you go. You see what I'm saying? This is Joe's argument. This isn't even my argument. Don't shush me. This is Joe's argument.
3: It's not totally my argument. Yeah,
2: your argument is you don't get a fair whistle.
3: You're removing the goalpost a little bit.
4: Jeremy's
2: not.
4: Yeah, you're co-adapting his argument. Yeah, trying to make it
2: absolutely
4: your own.
2: Absolutely, I'm co-adapting. I'm not trying to make it my own. I'm arguing for him. I'm the advocate.
4: No. Joe doesn't agree with your take.
2: But he's wrong.
3: That's like, because mine is about the inappropriate drops that he plays for us. Yeah.
2: No, your argument has always been that you don't get a fair whistle. You're like, I don't have a boom shakalaka.
3: Well, that too, but I was, yes. But the biggest, no, the main argument was the butt ones that he plays for you.
2: Those are inappropriate.
3: That he doesn't
5: you know
3: have
5: I really
3: for
5: like
3: himself.
5: Those? Yeah. Booty.
2: He's got those for you too.
3: I know.
2: He's got the wiener one for you.
3: I know he does.
2: So we don't get a fair whistle.
3: We don't, but this, yeah. This one doesn't necessarily
2: we don't give
3: apply.
2: A fair whistle, but fit. The entire argument is the 20,000 feet view here that we don't get a fair whistle.
3: You also didn't say who is that.
2: We get a negative whistle. You get a negative whistle.
3: We do.
2: Brian only gets positive drops for him.
3: That's true.
2: Brian never gets a who is this for one of his
6: McDonald's
2: hat tips.
6: McDonald's guy we all
2: we, the talent of the show, do not get a fair drop.
3: All right, so who is this boxer we've never heard of?
2: Joe's
4: the heavyweight champion. Well, one of the heavyweight champions in the world.
3: Of like the 30?
4: Four. No, but he got knocked down twice, came back.
2: What round?
4: The stoppage was in the 11th round.
2: So he stopped them in the 11th. When did he get knocked down? Two different.
4: I don't
2: same round or two different rounds?
4: It was two different rounds.
2: Sounds like a good fight.
4: Yeah.
2: What
4: no,
2: was it on?
4: Huh?
2: What was it on?
4: It was DAZN, one of their pay-per-views. But yeah, really bloody fight of the year nominee type of.
2: I saw Sugar Shane Mosley Jr. was fighting.
4: No, did he?
2: Yeah, he fought on, I think it was Netflix. No, it was Zuffa. He fought on Zuffa yesterday. Zuffa. I didn't see the fight, but they were promoting it during the UFC fights. I was going to like check it out, but I forgot. But I think he did win. I didn't realize Sugar Shane Mosley had a son, Sugar Shane Mosley Jr.
3: Zuffa's the Dana Brown one?
2: Yeah.
3: Or Dana White?
2: Yeah. You should be able to remember that.
4: There'd be a lot of jobbers on that card if it's the Dana Brown
2: you
4: fight.
2: You should be able to remember that, too.
4: Yeah.
3: Why?
4: Yeah, Jeremy,
2: you know why?
4: Spell it out.
3: No, tell me.
2: I don't have to spell it out.
3: I don't understand it.
4: Talk to me like I'm five.
2: There is a, I don't know how to describe it.
3: Correlation.
2: There's a giveaway.
4: There's a tell.
2: Well, I can just tell you.
4: This is like Teddy KGB.
2: I just give you the Dana White side of it. Dana White is white.
3: Yeah.
4: Okay, there you go.
2: There you go. You can figure out the rest.
4: I want to ask you the follow-up question.
2: You can figure out the rest. Who else are you tipping a cap to, Joe?
4: Joe?
2: Yeah, we go around the horn. You already tipped the cap.
4: Okay, my bad.
3: Sean Strickland?
2: I did all my golf at once. I see why you're confused.
3: Strickland, I mean, I honestly, I didn't think they were going to rule it for him.
2: Yeah, I thought it was a bad judgment.
3: Yeah, but it was a fun fight. I
2: thought it was a bad decision.
3: I mean.
2: I didn't think it was that fun of a fight.
3: I thought that fight was good.
2: I thought it was a bit of a letdown.
3: The one before it was.
2: That's the reason.
3: Yeah.
2: That one stole the show.
3: Yeah, what was the all grappling one?
2: I don't remember.
3: It was like two fights before, but like, I mean, like it started off like as it looked like it was going to be like that. The first, what, like round or two, but then, what's the other guy's name?
2: I don't know how to pronounce it. Chimaev. Kazia Chimaev.
3: Yeah.
2: Chimaev.
3: He looked gassed, but then he kind of came back, but
2: he had to drop like 40 pounds.
3: Yeah, which is crazy.
2: Yeah. I feel like this fight was rigged.
4: Whoa.
2: I'm throwing out the rigged here. Did you see their weigh-ins?
3: No.
2: So first off, Chimaev had to like cut. You know, tons of weight.
3: Yeah.
2: The fight was, he was supposed to have a fight in the light heavyweight division. And then like, oh, this is not going to happen. We're going to need you at middleweight to defend your title against Strickland. You have to drop all this weight in a short period of time. At the weigh-in, like there's some conspiracy theorists. They're like, oh, that didn't make weight. And they immediately got him off the scale. And like even Sean Strickland said after the fight, he didn't think he made weight. So then you go to the fight. It's, you know, the decision could have went either way. Like,
3: yeah.
2: I thought it was a bad decision. It wasn't like a robbery. Like it came down to the fifth round. Fifth round was very close. Do you value, you know, significant strikes or do you value the fighter that's pressing forward, getting a couple of takedowns, although they did nothing on those takedowns? I value the latter, but I could see how somebody values the former. It wasn't like this crazy decision. I thought it was a bad ruling. Didn't think it was crazy bad. And then immediately after the fight, Chimaev, or whatever you say his name, told Dana White, like, I'm not fighting in this division anymore. And it was a controversial ruling. So,
3: yeah, I mean,
2: I think the fix might have been in here.
3: That's fair.
2: I think the fix might have been in.
3: Is Strickland going to be on the White House card?
2: No, it's too soon.
3: I don't know when
2: it's in June.
3: Oh, is that in June? Okay.
2: Yeah.
3: Okay.
2: Strickland took too much of a beating.
3: I didn't realize it was coming up that fast.
2: Yeah, that card's already out there.
3: Well, I know he added a fight to it.
2: Yeah, he fought.
3: Like, 2 weeks ago?
2: Yeah, the guy from Houston.
3: Yeah.
2: The big boy. What's his name? Is it Lewis?
4: Derek Lewis?
3: Yeah, they added Derek Lewis to that card at the request of the president, which is very
2: He funny. Likes Derek Lewis.
3: Yeah, he's like, I want that guy in the card.
2: Yeah, there's two
3: like,
2: title okay. fights there.
3: Yeah.
2: There's two title fights in the White House lawn. It's kind of crazy. It's going to be kind of fun. But no, I mean, tip of the cap to Sean Strickland. I thought it was a bad decision, but not a crazy bad. It could have went either way. But Sean Strickland, the most improbable two-time champion in UCF history, he has won the title twice when he was more than a plus 300 favorite.
3: That's crazy.
2: Yeah, he beat Adesanya whenever it closed at 450, and he beat Chimaev when it closed at 375. Pretty crazy. But I tip my cap to Joshua Van defending his flyweight title. That match stole the show.
3: Mm-hmm.
2: That was a crazy fight. His opponent like was beating him early, but then couldn't defend at all. He was just standing there with his big old head, just taking blast after blast after blast. But only two titles, Joe, only two fighters, rather, have defended a UCF title at the age of 24. Our guy, Houston own, Joshua Van, who's going to be on our airwaves this week, right?
4: Yeah, I don't know the date on that.
2: He's
4: going
2: to be on this week.
4: Nice.
2: He's
4: going to
2: be on in the morning with the Hall of Famers.
3: That's awesome.
2: And Raheel.
3: Well, that might be just be Friday.
2: That's Friday then.
3: Because Raheel's filling in for Granato on Friday.
2: Yeah, he's going to be on our airwaves Friday. But Van and John Jones, the only two fighters in UCF history, UFC history, that have defended a title at the age of 24.
3: That's crazy.
2: Elite company.
3: I didn't realize that.
2: Elite company.
3: I thought there might be more than that.
2: He like didn't even have like an MMA background until like 2020.
3: Yeah.
2: This dude's a freak. He is an unbelievable boxer. Yeah, you can't stand with Joshua Van.
3: We had the president on from Fury Fighting when you were out.
2: I thought you meant Trump for a second.
3: No.
2: Very good show. It's my favorite show. You guys do a great job.
3: We need some of those. And he wouldn't stop raving about Joshua Van, but he was super impressive this week.
2: Yeah, he was really good. Brian.
4: Xavier Nayans, the Astros prospect. I saw this tweeted out by TJ Stats, which was an account I'd heard of, but 60,000 followers seems to follow in minor leagues. But apparently he leads all teenagers in minor league baseball with average exit velocity. And he's got 6 home runs, 984 OPS so far in the young season. Killing it. What?
2: Can you hat tip the minors?
4: You hat tipped a teenager.
2: She won a championship. She won a Class 6A state championship.
4: What have we ever said
2: I don't know. I don't know if you can hat tip a guy's minor league stats.
4: I'm hat tipping they actually found a guy because their minor leagues have been barren.
2: It's a hat tip to Dana Brown. And we all know what it's Dana
3: it
2: Brown.
3: It really is. Like, that's a hat tip to Dana.
4: Okay,
2: you hat tip into Dana.
3: Gross, Brian.
2: Brian just hat tip Dana. Like, do you believe this guy?
4: This is a weird hat tip Dana.
2: I don't know. It's minor leagues, man. Like,
4: so?
2: It's like hat tipping spring training stats.
4: I guess. You tipped a high tip to a high schooler.
2: She won a state championship.
4: Who cares? It's high school.
2: She is competing in her level. Better than anybody in the state. And we're a local show, Brian.
4: And that's
2: we love our Houston prep athletes.
4: Yeah, that'll put butts in seats.
2: I didn't say that. No one's trying to put butts in seats over female golf, but she deserves a hat tip. She won the state championship. Your guy's hitting 480 in Fayetteville.
4: Yeah, it's really good. He's a teenager, and he's the only Astros top 100 prospect.
2: 713-780-ESPN. Make a ruling for us. Or should we just leave it to Joe Judge? You want to go? You want to go jury? You want to go Joe Judge?
3: Yeah. What do you want? What kind of trial do you want?
2: You
3: want
2: to go judge or jury?
4: I don't know what's more favorable to me here. It just,
2: I'm letting you pick.
4: Yeah.
2: I'm not even fighting for.
4: I'll go jury. I'll go jury.
2: I'm going jury. 713-780-3776.
4: I kind of already feel like I know how Joe leans.
2: Can you hat tip minor league stats? Maybe you can't. Maybe I'm in the wrong here. Maybe I'm in the wrong. I'm always willing to admit whenever I'm wrong. Any other hat tips, Joe?
3: I had one, but I forgot.
2: You forgot it.
3: I just forgot it.
2: It's awesome.
3: Sorry. I got it in my mind.
2: You know who I'm going to give a hat tip to? Jack McGlynn. You know what he did? He had a brace in the Dynamo. He was about to hit the who is that guy? But he didn't want me griping about a bad whistle.
3: Yeah, I don't know who that is.
2: Jack McGlynn braced in the Dynamo 4-1 win at LAFC.
3: Nice. Congrats.
2: Goal scoring Jack McGlynn.
4: Because you texted me.
2: Goal scoring Jack McGlynn. How about that? Who you got, Brian?
4: Jack McGlynn, a multiple time guest on the with Glenn on Soccer Matters.
2: Flex.
4: Shout out to him. Last one is to the Miz, not the WWE one, the guy that pitched for the Brewers.
2: Oh yeah.
4: That first inning, 10 pitches, all like 102 miles an hour plus.
2: You know what I appreciated about it? You know what I appreciated about that performance?
4: What's that?
2: It was in the big leagues.
4: Oh god.
2: It was
4: such a weird objection.
2: Let's go see how many home runs.
4: Hat tip in high school. Jason schoolers. Lane. I can't mention a prospect.
2: She won a state championship. She's a female, Brian. Could you stop being disrespectful to females?
4: Also, I have to treat females differently?
2: Do you not?
4: This is a weird angle.
2: I treat females differently. Do you?
3: Hat tip to the mothers.
2: Great transition.
3: To get that in there.
4: Well done, Joe.
2: The way he actually tipped it, too.
4: He did.
2: Oh, that's a good one, though. You saved us all.
3: Yep.
2: See? Look, see, you treat females differently. 713-780-ESPN. Any others? I got a couple more.
3: Go for it.
2: Texas Tech, Texas A&M hosting softball regions. So hosting regionals in softball. I like female sports. Brian does it. Brian probably hates that hat tip. Also, hat tip to the zoo. Did you see what they're naming their newest howler monkey?
4: I did.
3: No.
2: Jose Altuve.
4: Nice.
2: Oh, Tuve. It's Tuve, yeah. Yeah, they named it Tuve. Which also, hat tip to Jose Altuve, hat tip to Yordan Alvarez. They sent a video message to one of the teams in the Post-Oak T-Bowl Championship.
3: Cool.
2: They did a little Zoom with the team, like, hey, do give your best. Score more runs than we're going to score in Cincinnati. But a classy gesture from Jose Altuve and Yordan Alvarez.
3: That's very nice of them.
2: Yeah, very nice of them. Alex had one here. He wants to tip the cap to somebody. Alex tipped
4: some
2: the cap.
4: High schooler?
2: I think it is, actually. Tip of the cap, my daughter was her team defensive player of the tournament this past weekend, making plays at third, short, and catcher. Brian probably hates that it's your daughter and not your son. Ryan says, tip of the cap to myself for making some delicious smash burgers last night. I saw that.
5: Like, just how you grind.
3: Looks a little over the top for me.
2: It didn't look great.
3: Yeah, I don't know.
2: Like, I want a smash burger that's got like good old cheddar or even American cheese and like some patties. And, yeah. Like, that's it. He had like, it was decorative, this thing. It looked like a garden on a burger.
3: Yeah, it was too much.
2: It was way too much. I don't even know what color that cheese was. There was like white stuff on that thing.
3: There's white cheese.
2: Yeah. That doesn't belong on a smash burger. Needs to be of yellow cheese. Some government issued yellow cheese.
3: It might be Colby Jack. I see some yellow in there.
2: On a smash though?
3: Yeah, no, I think that's a weird
4: move. I wouldn't want Colby on a smash burger.
2: I don't think so. I want it needs to be yellow.
4: Pepper Jack.
2: Pepper Jack on a smash.
4: Yeah, why not?
3: Yeah, that's fine.
2: I don't know about that.
3: It wouldn't be my first option.
4: Yeah, cheddar's the first option.
3: But if they were like, hey, it's Colby Jack or Pepper Jack, I'd take the pepper.
2: Somebody said, I watched the wins, and when Kazmat got on the scale, I don't know how to say his name, the bar went all the way up and did not move again, meaning he was overweight. And then he completely got off the thing. Tip of the cap to Rossini for proving that you can't have your cake and eat it too. That's inappropriate, but funny. Branham, you're 100% right on this. She definitely deserves a hat tip. Brian's hating.
3: Brian's,
2: she was a class six. You know, I think she was a sophomore, too.
4: Cool.
2: Sophomore.
4: Cool.
2: Brian's so disrespectful.
4: Tipping hats to high schoolers.
2: Junkie can't hate tip minor league, but you can. Can't hate tip minor league, but you can hat tip the B-tier PGA tourney. Brian is a misogynist. Worst Trump impression ever.
4: That was never even my point. It was high schoolers.
2: Only Trevor Bauer tips minor league stats, but it's always his own. Tip of the cap to the city of Houston for finally having the Northwest Mall demolished. Now they need to have the Astrodome next. Yes, you can tip your hat to the minors. It just doesn't carry major weight. Hal Tuve, Brian hat tips misogyny. Keith from LA, tip of the cap to Boudin egg rolls. I don't like Boudin egg rolls.
3: Really?
2: Not really.
3: Oh, I do.
2: I like Boudin. I don't like my Boudin fried. I think it ruins the taste of the Boudin. And because I appreciate the Boudin, I don't want it to be overpowered by the batter.
3: I can see where you're coming from.
2: I feel that way about almost everything.
3: The egg rolls are very good.
2: Do you like it more than just regular Boudin?
3: Probably not.
2: Okay.
3: I haven't had a ton of just regular Boudin. I feel like Boudin egg rolls has been like was like how I was introduced to it.
2: Really?
3: Yeah. I don't know why.
2: Not me. American cheese is number one over cheddar. Brian is definitely a hater. Tip to LaMelo's new son, LaJuan.
4: Yeah, yeah.
3: What a name.
4: What a name.
2: Hat tip a minor leaguer is weird because it's only minor league. Do it in the majors, and we might have something to talk about. A female high school golfer winning a state championship is a hell of an accomplishment. She's already winning at life. I think we have our judgment. The jury, I think, has sided with me. No more minor league stats and hat tip, Brian.
3: Brian's wrong.
2: The jury has spoken.
4: I mean, are you reading every single response?
2: Yeah, I did.
3: Yeah, he did.
4: Okay. All right.
2: I wouldn't do that to you. Honor code on the show, Brian.
4: But it felt like it was fairly even.
2: No, I think it was like at least 3-1.
3: I'm not going to count it.
2: I think it was like 3-1, maybe even 4-1. Sorry, Brian, you're wrong.
4: Disagree.
2: Disagree. He doesn't.
4: No, I disagree on your count. It wasn't 4-1.
2: He's not respecting the judgment of the jury.
3: Yeah, trust the jury, man.
2: You got to respect the judgment. Once you put it in, and you picked judge or jury. Once you put it in the hands of the jury, you can't disrespect the judgment of the jury.
4: Because I could already, Joe tipped his hand where he was going with it, so I had no choice but to go with the jury.
2: What was Joe's ruling going to be? Let's see if Brian made a bad play here.
3: Brian made the right play.
2: Oh, he did?
3: Yeah.
2: Oh, so you still would have lost.
3: Yeah.
2: Okay. Well, now you feel better that you're wrong on both counts.
3: But to Brian's point, the Astros
4: I don't think
3: are
4: it was
3: so
4: 4-1.
3: The Astros are so bad, we might not be far away from
2: Yeah,
3: Brian,
2: we might be
3: right?
2: a year or two away from this.
3: Yeah, like
2: that number one draft pick.
3: Hat tips might be like, hey, tip it.
2: Somebody said, don't tip the hat for Smashburgers. They're cheeks. Thin, crispy meat what? Is lame.
3: Trash. Trash
2: see, I see where he, I see where he's coming from. Oh,
3: I rejected it.
2: Back up our fellow umpire. We back up. We back up our fellow teammates.
3: Yeah,
4: it's trash. Come on, man.
2: Yeah, yeah. Trash is too strong. I see where he's coming from, though. He didn't say they're trash. He said they're cheeks.
4: That's worse.
2: Logistics. You're right. I see where he's coming from, though. Like he wants a big juicy steak. You know.
3: Yeah.
2: Which is better. But every now and then, a smash burger just hits.
3: I love smash burgers. They've become my go-to.
4: I think I like smash burgers
2: Your
4: more
2: go-to?
4: Than
3: for
4: burgers?
3: Burgers. Yeah.
2: Really?
3: Yeah. If I'm at a place that has both, I go smash.
2: Really?
3: Yeah.
4: Same.
2: You know what I had yesterday? I had an In-N-Out burger.
3: Great call.
2: They're so good.
3: They're
4: very good.
2: You know, I have a hot take with it too. Actually,
4: about
2: tip my cap to In-N-Out burgers. Yeah.
4: Yeah, you've given
2: but,
4: it.
2: But no, but it's not. But I'm going to go a step further.
4: Okay.
2: I feel like people in Texas that say a Whataburger burger is better than an In-N-Out burger,
3: mm-hmm.
2: they're just posturing. Their posture, like, well, I'm a Texan. I have to say this. Otherwise, I'm going to get dunked on.
3: I agree. And then
2: In-N-Out Burger is way better than a
3: Whataburger
2: burger.
3: A conversation with those people, yeah. they don't bring up burger.
2: No, they talk about the entire establishment.
3: They talk about patty melts
2: yeah,
3: and all those things.
2: Which is fine.
3: Totally agree.
2: Yeah, Whataburger has more variety. Yeah. Whataburger in whole is better than In-N-Out. But you just go burger for burger, tell of the tape, give me the In-N-Out Burger.
3: Totally agree.
2: It's way better.
3: And you know what? And the fries, if you eat them there.
2: Underrated.
3: They're good.
2: Well, you eat them in the car.
3: Or in the car.
2: Underrated fries.
3: If you take them home, they're a mess. They're awful.
4: I mean, most
2: you go
4: fries
2: animal style?
4: Are.
3: Yeah.
2: Yeah, they get old quick.
3: Yeah, those get stale quick.
2: But you're right, they are most. Fry. Most fries are that way. You're like, right. You got to eat fries immediately.
4: Yeah, like you can't ever get fries like through DoorDash or anything because they're completely soggy by the time they get there.
2: Yeah, all of you that say the Whataburger burger is better than an In-N-Out Burger burger is, they're posturing.
3: Like, totally agree.
2: I have to say this because of bully culture. All right, we got to go to break. 713-780-ESPN, HRMP, listener line. D'Amico has great job security. D'Amico has fabulous job security. But how high is D'Amico's job security? 713-780-3776. It's Jeremy and Joe, ESPN 97.5 and 97.9 HD2. You know what I did for dinner yesterday? The Federal Grill. Federal American Grill is so good. They do a good burger, too. They got their Freedom Burger that's delicious. You're not gonna have a bad bite on their menu, though. Their food is so good. They got it all over there. Everything you order on the menu is fantastic. You look at some of the stuff that they have for dinner. Just pull up the menu right here. Some of the starters, their fried cheeseburger egg rolls, delicious. Sticky ribs, fantastic. The Bang Bang Shrimp is really, really good. I like the Quail Knots. 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Sneaky good, those Quail Knots. 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Also, for every Freedom Burger sold, $1 donated to the veterans at Camp Hope battling for their freedom against PTSD. So you're doing some good. They got the RC Ranch meat. It is delicious. You look at some of the seafood options. How about the pecan crusted snapper? Very, very good. Some of the federal features. How about a braised short rib? I love a short rib. Janice's meatloaf. This is with the mashed potatoes, the crispy onion string. This is what we had the other day. The Janice's meatloaf is so good. Some of the best spinach artichoke dip you're ever going to have in your life as well. You got to get out to Federal American Grill. 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
7: You're back with Jeremy and Joe. And I honestly have no idea what's happening next. Could it be the next great food debate? Jeremy being a giant buzzkill? Joe trying to do math? Carry the one, Joe. Carry the one. Or maybe they'll recklessly label people as casuals. Let's find out. It's time for the Wheel of Bits.
8: Oh, my goodness. Would you look at this? What an enormous bit.
9: Let's have a food debate.
10: Impromptu food debate with Jeremy and Joe. We go with the flow on the program. We go with the flow. People are like, hey, we want to talk burgers. You're an idiot, Branham. 713-780-ESPN. A lot of junkies texting in about Pete Terry's burgers. Junkie. Better than both. And let's make the separation here. We're talking fast food burgers. Because you go to a Federal American Grill, get the Freedom Burger. Totally different.
11: Really?
10: Twitcher's saying the Tookie's burgers in Kima.
11: Very good.
10: Unbelievable. That's not fast food.
12: Yeah, people always bring up Beck's Prime in this. Not fast food to me.
10: That's borderline.
12: It's borderline, but borderline. It's more borderline than Tookie's, but yeah.
10: I think that's fast casual.
12: Yeah, I would say.
10: I'm willing to concede it's not fast food. Borderline. Some have drive-thrus. No, not that you need one. Smash Burger, Five Guys, fast casual, not fast food.
12: Mm-hmm. Same, yep.
10: Yep, all right. So we're on the same page here. So now that we've drawn that line in the sand. But a lot of Pete Terry's. Look, if you've listened to the show for any period of time, I always talk up Pete Terry's. Pete Terry's burgers are sensational. Junkie says Pete Terry, Shake Shack, In-N-Out, Whataburger, nowhere close. Shake Shack, eh. It's all right. In-N-Out fries or cheeks unless they're animal style. Is there any other way? Actually, I don't get mine animal style. My wife gets hers animal style, and I'll eat some of hers, but I get mine plain.
11: Okay.
10: She also gets hers well done. You ever do that?
11: So they just, like, cook it longer and
10: make it a little crispier.

0: beer, yeah. Crisp beer.
1: Junkie says air fryer revives any fries. Good point. Let's go out to the HRMP listener line. Eric, the comments just say his feelings hurt by Whataburger bashing. This is not a Whataburger bashing. Let's be very clear. We're not bashing Whataburger. We're just saying that if you had to pick the cheeseburgers between the two, give me an In-N-Out cheeseburger. Eric, you're in with Jeremy and Joe. What's going on, Eric?
2: Yep. Hey, guys. First of all, good show. Don't ban me. We can agree to disagree. But I've had In-N-Out many times in Cali, Vegas. You know, had it a couple weeks ago, and not posturing, I will take Whataburger any day, every day over In-N-Out. And the fries comment, that was crazy, guys. The In-N-Out fries are horrible. Whataburger fries are probably top three out there.
1: Top three?
3: No.
2: Oh, yeah, they're good fries. They're good fries. It was the last meal I ate before I went to Iraq. It was the first meal I ate when I came back. That was a Texas thing. That wasn't because I loved it that much.
1: All right.
2: But
1: appreciate your service.
2: Yeah, I'm sorry, guys. Not posturing. Just want to say, it was a blast. Just want to say, I'm not posturing. I will take Whataburger.
1: Okay.
2: And an underrated burger place, if you ever out in New Mexico, check out Bleek's Whataburger. It's actually a decent spot.
1: Bleek's?
2: But that's all. I didn't want to argue with you guys. Just saying Whataburger is a good place.
1: You got it. Appreciate
2: Bleek's
1: your service.
2: Whataburger, if you ever out there.
1: All right.
2: No problem, man. Appreciate it. I loved it. You guys take care. Good show.
1: Thank you.
3: Thank you, Eric. Thank
1: never
3: you
1: heard of this. I've never heard of this place.
3: Never tried it.
1: He said Blake's Whataburger. Oh, boy. It's the original green chili cheeseburger. Oh, boy. That sounds right up my alley.
4: I do love green chili.
1: It's like an old school like diner place, too. It's got like the pull-up.
3: I saw Space Cowboys doing a green chili hot dog.
1: Blake's Whataburger. I'm writing this down. This looks awesome.
3: Where's one at?
1: Albuquerque. So if you're ever going to do a little bit of meth, you can stop by Blake's Whataburger once you're done.
4: Pick up some of the blue stuff.
1: What? They're known for meth. I don't know why you're laughing.
3: They are.
4: Say hello to Tuco.
1: Yeah. Which, I don't know what's so funny about this. I have like three different eat lists, one on my computer, one on my phone, and I need to merge them. So I'm trying to – what? Why is that funny to you?
3: Just like – put it in one list.
1: It's hard, like, because you get moments like this where I'm like, okay, my computer's handy. I can write this down real quick because if I don't write things down, I'm going to forget. Mm-hmm. But then I'm usually on my phone and on my computer.
3: That makes sense.
1: Yeah, thanks.
3: You don't have them shared together?
1: No. I'm not that computer savvy.
3: Oh, I think you can do that pretty easily, I think.
1: Can you? Oh, you have to show me how.
3: Yeah.
1: 713.
3: Old man Branham.
1: 780 ESPN. Carl Jr.'s, okay, come on. Let's have a real, have an adult conversation here, okay, guys?
4: I haven't seen one of those in this area in a while.
1: Isn't there one in Kingwood?
4: No, it closed.
1: Oh, okay.
4: It's been abandoned for like 5 years.
1: That long?
4: I think, yeah.
1: I didn't realize that.
4: It's been abandoned so long.
1: Still there.
4: It's been abandoned so long it became a Chicago-style pizza place, and that's also been abandoned.
1: I think I did know that.
4: Yeah.
1: Wasn't there like a fast Japanese place there too? Like you get
4: It was like a Japanese like steakhouse, and that specific building in that strip center in Kingwood you're talking about, cursed.
1: Have you had that Greek place over there?
4: Nick the Greek is pretty good.
1: It's not bad.
4: Yeah, the gyros are pretty good. The fries are trash, but that's usually the same for all Greek places.
1: Junkie says, I've been seeing the food the military feeds its people lately. I bet booty takes better than what he was getting in Iraq. He said takes, not taste. Not burger related, but going to Chicago this weekend and the Astros are there. Going to the Chicago the weekend, the Astros are there. And want to know if Joe George knew any good Italian beef spots in Chicago.
3: I mean, like.
1: He's going to say Portillo's.
4: The original beef. I hear it's fantastic.
3: Like, Portillo's is the easiest one to get to.
1: Stop it.
3: They're not, honestly, I don't think they're that different.
1: You got to go to Pequod's. Screw like, Joe's food takes. Going, go with mine. Like, Pequod's in Chicago is a must.
3: Like a beef is, they're all kind of the same. Like I don't feel like it's like pizza or anything like that. Like Italian beefs are kind of the same everywhere.
1: Okay. Do you do the dip?
3: I do like a half dip.
1: Okay.
3: Just right. A quick light one.
1: You got to go to Pequod's, Texter. You got to go to Pequod's. Whataburger's better. I live near In-N-Out and Whataburger. I go to Whataburger way more often. Culver's Burgers are great. If you listen to this show for any period of time, I call the Culver's Burgers the most underrated fast food burger that exists.
3: They're so good.
1: Place called Best Burger in Stafford has a great burger. Let's see. In-N-Out is dog water. Every time someone hypes up In-N-Out, they mention price and how fresh it is, but never that it tastes good. Yeah, it tastes great. I had one yesterday. It tasted phenomenal. I'm sure 7-Eleven burgers are good, even though it's just Sonic, but their smash burgers are pretty good. Thumbs up emoji. Not a huge fan. I think Sonic is a snack place.
4: Their smash burgers are better than their regular burgers, though. I tried it when it
1: I
4: was
1: haven't
4: like
1: had a, their smash.
4: Yeah, their smash burgers aren't bad. I tried it when it was on promo once, and it wasn't bad.
1: The promo got you, huh?
4: Yeah.
1: Pequod sausage pizza is the best pizza ever. And you got to get the wings.
3: I mean, I'm a Luminati's guy, but.
1: Luminati's?
3: Yeah.
1: What's you're a part Luminati? Of the
4: Illuminati?
3: Illuminati
4: Joe? Illuminati Joe?
1: You got to go to Pequod. Have you ever been to Pequod's in your life?
3: Yeah.
1: Are you sure?
3: Well, I've never had the wings.
1: I think you might be posturing now.
3: No, I've never had the wings. I've had the pizza.
1: The wings are phenomenal. There's a Carl's Jr. in the Angleton Loop. Cool. So, I'll never go.
4: I mean, it's barely Houston area.
3: I can send you like a bunch of better pizza places.
1: Champ burgers are good. Champ's the in the hood. I'm not reading those, even if it's real. Smash burgers are buns. Shake Shack is gourmet Wendy's, and that's a good thing. So they had a list because apparently May is National Burger Month.
3: I didn't know that. I mean, I
1: think they just make this stuff up all the time.
3: Well, they do. Yes,
1: they had the they had a list of top 10 fast food burgers. Number one on their list, Joe. Number one. This is ranked by the DailyRankDepartment.com. Number one on their list.
4: I'm sorry, by who?
1: I don't know.
4: The Daily Rank.
1: Daily Rank Department. I saw it on Twitter. But the number one ranked burger in America in 2026 is the great In-N-Out.
3: I agree too. It's my number one.
1: It's my number one as well. Now they have Five Guys at two, which I don't think is fast food.
3: I also don't think it belongs at two.
1: Oh, Smash Burger or Five Guys?
3: Smash Burger.
1: I agree.
3: Like I don't really like. I think like the appeal of Five Guys is the fries.
1: Yeah, they
3: is that they
1: yeah.
3: dump a bunch more on your back.
4: It's really it's not even the taste. It's just that they give you like yeah. three
1: the
4: servings.
1: The fries are good.
4: They're good, but
3: like, they're good. Like
1: they're good fries.
3: Like,
4: it's more about the quantity. Yeah,
3: but like I don't think
1: they're good fries.
3: It's just it's too it's so expensive.
1: So expensive.
3: Like I don't think it's worth the money that you're going to pay. Like maybe it is a good burger, but it's just it costs you an arm and leg to go there.
1: The yeah, ROI on it's not fantastic. Shake Shack, they have three.
3: I love Shake Shack. I would put that at two for me.
1: Okay. I have Culver's ahead of Shake Shack, and they have Culver's at four.
3: Culver's would be my three.
1: I love Culver's. I have Culver's ahead of Shake Shack.
3: I don't know. I need them to open one up by me.
1: Yeah, it's kind of far. They don't have many. Five is Whataburger.
3: I'm fine with that.
1: No problem. Six is Wendy's. This is kind of where I stop paying attention. They have Wendy's at six. They have McDonald's at seven. They have Smashburger, which we think is not a fast food place, at eight. How is that below Wendy's and McDonald's?
3: No. It should be way above that.
1: It might actually tarnish the whole list.
3: Yeah.
1: It might have ruined the credibility of this entire list.
4: I don't mind a junior bacon cheese from Wendy's, but it's not better than Smashburger.
3: Wendy's over McDonald's.
1: It's not
3: sure.
1: good. It's just the value of it.
4: Yeah. Well, yeah, exactly.
1: It's not a good burger. Yeah.
3: Wendy's is, I think it's the best, like, straight fast food, like Wendy's, McDonald's, Burger King.
1: Oh, Burger King is way better.
3: Oh, I don't like Burger King.
1: You get a char grilled.
4: Oh yeah,
1: Whopper?
4: I'd also take the sourdough Jack from Jack in the Box over Wendy's.
1: Okay, I've never had that.
3: I've only had like.
1: I'm not sure I've ever had a burger at Jack in the Box.
3: I think I've only.
4: Have you only had the tacos?
3: I think so.
1: No, I've had everything from Jack in the Box except for the burger. But the taco, I've had the egg rolls at Jack in the Box. Never get those underrated egg rolls at Jack in the Box. The tacos are Dairy Queen does a better taco.
4: You've never had a burger from Jack in the Box?
1: I don't think I have.
3: I've never had one.
1: I don't think I have.
4: Okay.
3: I'm not scared of Jack in the Box.
4: Although
1: I try not to go there.
4: Yeah, no, yeah, for sure.
1: They have BurgerFi at nine.
3: I don't know what BurgerFi is.
1: I've seen them. I've never been in one.
4: Same.
1: Junkie says Jack's. Jack's does do a good burger. Really good burger.
4: Jack's Grill?
1: Yeah.
4: Yeah.
1: They do a really good burger. They have good food. There's not a whole lot of them. 3B's, Jack's and Pearland.
4: Oh, 3B's is a good call, but again, not fast food.
3: It's a singular restaurant.
4: It's a singular restaurant, and it's also not fast food.
3: It is good, though.
1: Mm-hmm. I've noticed this thing where you go long stretches without talking sports.
3: Is that bad?
1: I mean, would you rather talk Astro baseball or burgers right now?
3: It'll be sad or talk about food.
1: Yeah. Food. Somebody said Nancy's Hustle Burger. That's not fast food. In fact, that's probably as elite of a burger.
4: Yeah,
1: that's where Verlander would go before starts.
4: Oh, really?
1: He would get the burger at Nancy's Hustle.
4: Yeah, Eric talks about him on What's Eric Eating? That's not fast food.
3: I've never had that.
1: Not fast food. I've never had it. No, it's a little bit of, that's punching up for me. No drive through, not real fast food, not fast food, but Hippo Burger. I've had Hippo Burger. That's the one in Humble, right?
4: There's one in Humble. They had one in Kingwood near me, but it closed after a couple
1: years.
4: Did
1: it really?
4: Yeah.
1: Hippo's good. Pete Turry's his best fast food burger. It's really good. I agree. Thoughts on Freddy's? Freddy's is solid.
3: I think Freddy's is good. Like, Culver's is clearly above it because they're the same. Like style.
1: No. Culver's isn't a smash. No
4: chance. Freddy's is a smash. Culver's isn't.
1: Not only are you disrespecting Culver's, but you're wrong.
3: You wouldn't call Culver's a smash?
1: No.
4: No, it's not a smash.
1: That's a good thick piece of meat.
3: I feel like I would call that what they do a smash.
4: No, it's not a smash. Yeah. They might have a smash burger on the menu, but that's not their main burger.
1: Smash? That's like a quarter pounder, bad boy. Look at that thing. Oh, I put it, for some reason, I put In-N-Out.
4: I don't think I've seen a smash burger in Culver's menu.
1: That's not a smash.
4: I don't eat there as often as
1: look at that thing.
4: I feel like J-Bone, but
3: yeah,
1: they got vegetables on it and stuff. It's not a smash.
4: Now Freddy's is a smash.
3: Yeah, I like Freddy's.
4: I do too.
1: Do you like their fry sauce?
3: It's so good.
1: Do you get regular or spicy?
3: Regular.
1: I go spicy. Live a little.
3: I have a spicy.
1: Get a little pica on your life, gringo.
3: Fair.
1: Do you like their fries? Because they're like shoestring.
3: I like them.
4: I like that style too.
3: Yeah. It's not my favorite style of fry, but.
1: What's your favorite style of fry?
3: Crinkle cut.
1: Oh, yeah.
3: What?
4: Such a child.
3: They're good. No.
4: Well, right from the freezer section, Orida. Orida crinkle cut.
3: There's places. Culver's is crinkle cut. They're great.
4: I usually go with cheese curds instead as my side, which isn't great for me, but. It tastes better.
3: I just get an order of those with the burger.
4: That's fair.
3: You really don't like that fry thing?
1: No. So I was reading this text from 194. He tried to do the Aaron Wilson on us. Burger from Aaron Wilson in Galveston is great. Every time I see that, I'm just going to say Aaron Wilson.
3: That's a good call.
1: Burger from Aaron Wilson in Galveston is great. Instead of junkie, you can put two and two together. A little inside baseball.
4: Have you guys ever been to the spot in Galveston? They have a good burger, not fast food.
3: Yeah, there's one in League City now too. It's good.
1: Man, there's so many texts.
3: It's not like
1: I've never been there.
4: I liked it.
3: I like it.
4: It's crazy busy in Galveston. I'm sure it's the same.
3: Yeah,
4: in League
3: City. One's always packed.
1: Do you like it?
3: Yeah, it's pretty good.
4: But it's got a nice, you can sit out and see the ocean in the one in Galveston and have some, have a burger and some hush puppies. It's a good time.
1: You like hush puppies?
4: I do.
1: I'm not a huge hush puppy.
3: Yeah.
4: No, they have to have some spice to them, like a little jalapeno in them.
3: That's one of those where, like, I'll never order them.
1: Yeah.
3: But if someone else does, might steal one.
1: Curtis on Twitter, y'all hit some of the well-known ones, but Jack's Hippo are some of the best around. We eventually got there. Those are both very good. He also mentions JLB Eatery. I've heard great things about that place, but I have not been able to make my way there yet.
4: Haven't heard of that
1: it
4: one.
1: It is on my list. It's been on my list for about a year. I
4: you
1: was
4: know
1: put
4: where
1: on,
4: it's at?
1: I think there's one pretty close to us, actually.
4: Oh.
1: I think there's a few in Houston. I was put on JLB about a year ago, and I have yet to make my way. I've heard it's phenomenal, though, Curtis. Good looking out. Trillburger. Freddy's fry sauce is great, though.
4: Oh, would we consider Trillburger fast food? It does have a drive-thru.
3: I mean,
1: probably not.
4: Because if it can be considered, then it's probably number one.
3: I haven't had it.
4: It's
3: I haven't
4: really
3: had like
4: good.
3: A just like the real, like there. I've had it when they brought it.
4: Oh, I see.
1: When did they bring it?
4: In the morning when we're not, you and I are here.
1: Oh, that's interesting. It's interesting you were here.
3: I just happen to be here.
1: Remember when Joe remember when Joe scheduled every food drop in the hours he was going to be here?
4: We do.
1: Back when he was doing the midday show.
3: Yeah, it's because someone would complain all the time, so I started doing it on purpose. I'm not going to deny that.
1: I complain about it, but only on air.
3: Yeah, but you're not the reason.
4: No, it was the other guy.
3: And I've had Trillburger at a Texans game.
1: Really?
3: I don't feel like that. I don't want to like.
1: Not the right experience, though.
3: No, it was good. Like, it was good.
1: Crinkle, go ahead. Sorry,
3: you have to get the fries with it. I didn't love that.
1: Oh, you had to.
3: You have to get a combo.
1: Oh,
3: I was like, that's not what I want. But okay,
1: not fast food, but burger joint. Burger joint, solid. Crinkle cut fries are great. As a junkie, I think I just go the. I mean, what would you just call like a McDonald's fry? That's not a shoestring, but it's not a crinkle cut.
4: Well,
1: I
4: regular
1: normal
4: fries,
1: regular
4: yeah.
1: fry.
4: To me, they're just
1: like,
4: regular.
1: I think a regular fry is the best fry.
4: Yeah, regular fry, and then like I like waffle cut.
1: I would probably go crinkle before waffle.
4: See, I would go waffle before crinkle, but
3: I don't love waffle fries.
1: I mean, they're okay. I mean, they're good. Am I going to eat them? Yeah. I would go crinkle cut before a waffle, though.
4: See, I don't think I could put crinkle any higher than – because I'd go regular, I'd go waffle cut, I'd go shoestring. I even like the
1: – It's funny that you go waffle to shoestring because they're, like, totally different.
4: Yeah, no, for sure. And waffle, I think, loses some if they're not hot. All fries do, but I think even more there because there's so much more surface area, but – I don't know. If you get them hot at Chick-fil-A, I think they're great.
1: Yeah, those. I mean, they are good, but I'd rather go hot crinkle cut.
4: Yeah, not me.
1: How do you feel about steak fries?
4: Don't good. Like them.
3: I like steak fries.
1: Don't like them?
4: Don't like them.
1: You don't eat them?
4: No. I would go with something else. The ratio's off to me. It's not crispy enough.
1: They're probably my least favorite cut, but I still eat those suckers.
3: Well, I mean, I'll eat any fry you put in front of
1: me. You mean the steak fry?
3: Yeah.
1: I mean, they're good ketchup. Now, a steak fry probably needs some good ketchup, but that's all right. in the 409, Navorsky's and Jay Wilson's, Shake Shack, Kane's Crinkle Cut are great. I think the Culver's Crinkle Cut's better. Paul says curly fries.
4: Oh, yeah, sure.
1: The thing with curly fries is they're all seasoned, right?
3: Yeah.
4: Mostly.
1: Which I have to be in the mood. Not that I don't like them. They're good. They're good. But I prefer a regular fry than a curly fry.
3: Yeah, the only time, like, if I do go to Burger King, I'll get the half and half now.
1: Uh-huh.
3: But, like, that's the only time I really get curly fries.
1: I like the half curly and half.
4: I know, I mean, Jack in Box does, yeah. But.
1: You have to go, there's, like, specific places. Not fast food, though. Like there's, like, the what are the little places? Like, the Checkers and the Rallies.
3: Yeah, they have curly fries.
1: I haven't eaten there in 10 years, probably. 15 years. But they have curly fries there. Champ Burger or Langford's Best in Houston. Not fast food. Neither one's fast food. Both are great. Langford's Burger is giant. Ginormous.
3: I've never had that.
1: They're huge. Oh, Paul says Arby's has the curly fry.
4: They do.
1: Have you seen the new viral TikTok trend? Where, like, no. they call people and be like, hey, what do you want from Arby's? And they're like, Arby's? You're going to Arby's? Why are you going to Arby's?
3: Nope.
1: And, like, they get mad and offended that they're being called and asked what they want from Arby's. They're like, Arby's is booty. Why are you calling me?
3: I mean, I was like, I don't know the last time I've gone to an Arby's.
4: I haven't been since the, like, mid-90s.
1: I've been to an Arby's within the last year.
4: Why?
1: I don't know. It was just there.
3: Well, I was like, were you traveling? It's just like the only place to...
1: No, I was local.
3: Oh, okay.
1: I was just like, I was in a weird spot where I'm not normally at, and there was an Arby's there, and I was really hungry. I'm like, all right, let's see what they got.
4: There's nothing else around?
1: Not really. No, I would have to go out. There's other stuff around, but I'd have to go out of my way. I would have to go off my path, off my route.
4: It'd have to be the middle of nowhere, like it's an oasis for me to go to Arby's.
1: In high school, I would go to Arby's like almost every day.
3: Really?
1: Yeah, it was weird.
3: See, I feel like Arby's, like what Brian's like, I'd have to be like doing a road trip. And it's of the options that are there, it's the one I know and I think will be the best.
1: Yeah.
3: Like, it's not for me.
1: Little, I mean, you get a little, what do they call it? The roast beef? Roast beef and cheese.
4: Beef and cheddar.
1: Beef and cheddar is not bad.
3: It's okay.
1: It's not bad. Their fries are pretty good. Their mozzarella sticks are best in the business. They got some good mozzarella sticks.
4: I like Sonic's.
1: Arby's better than Sonic.
4: Are they? I haven't, like I said, I haven't been Arby's wider in 30 years.
3: I don't eat at Sonic either.
1: I don't really. I'll get snacks there.
3: Really?
1: Yeah, I get snacks.
4: Yeah, their corn dog's fine.
1: They get 99 cent corn dogs today.
4: Yeah.
1: Where do tater tots fall in the fries order? They're not fries. They're so, good. They're not fries.
3: So where does it fall in the potato order?
1: Behind fries.
3: Fries, potatoes, curly fries?
4: I will say tater tots travel better.
1: Oh, for sure.
3: They do.
4: If I'm getting some sort of delivery, then I go tater tots.
1: Not a fry, but wedges are the best. They're all right. Red Robin, onion rings. Who can make the best homemade burger out of you guys? Me.
4: Oh, you're claiming it right away, huh?
1: Yeah, I'm confident.
4: Okay, all right.
1: Yeah.
3: I'll accept that.
4: That's fine. Make us one.
1: Do you want to? I'm not making you anything.
3: Why not?
1: Because you don't. Prove well, it. You are different, but Brian doesn't give any love to female golfers.
4: That's what drew.
1: Yeah, it was very disrespectful.
4: We've known offended. Each other for 10 years. That I'm was offended. The fight. That was what drew the line in the sand.
1: I'm offended.
3: Now. No more burgers for Brian.
1: Love Arby's. Yeah, no burger for you. Love Arby's. Sometimes an Arby beef and cheddar slaps. Like, very rarely, but yeah. Sweet potato fries. I'm not a huge sweet potato guy.
4: Same.
3: I would only get them at Smashburger.
1: I don't get them anywhere. Like, I never get a sweet potato
4: fry. I only eat
1: sweet
4: potatoes on Thanksgiving.
1: I mean, I'll eat it if it's there, but I'm not ever going to order it.
3: Yeah, I used to get it when there was a Smashburger right here. I go there all the time.
1: I forgot about that place.
3: Yeah.
1: No, right there on the corner?
4: Oh, yeah. Is that one closed down?
1: There's
4: yeah.
1: one over
4: the
1: here,
4: the one
1: though.
4: That's right by Mod Pizza?
1: No. There used to be.
3: Oh, there is that one. Yeah. There's yeah. One. Yeah. No, but there was one where it was in the golf center. It's where the place that Glenn has an advertiser. The empanada place.
4: Oh.
3: It was like
4: oh,
3: two doors down from
4: okay,
3: that.
4: Okay.
1: Three doors down.
4: Little Patagonia.
3: Zero.
1: How does he know that?
3: He works with Glenn every week.
1: And Little Patagonia. I prefer.
4: Their empanadas are great. They're not a sponsor.
3: Awesome. They're very good.
1: They sound good. Yeah, smash fries are delicious. Very, very good. All right, D'Amico has great job. D'Amico has great job security, but how great?
0: Yeah, it's good.
1: Where does it rank in the NFL? 713-780-3776. 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
1: He's Joe, I'm Jeremy. How much job security does D'Amico have? Answer, a lot. But where does it stack up amongst the NFL? I'm willing to go top five with D'Amico.
3: Oh, I've got him top four.
1: Okay, I wonder if we have the same ones.
3: You want me to go first?
1: Yes.
3: In order?
1: Yeah. Why not?
3: I
1: like to have a little fun.
3: I have McVay one.
1: Okay. Yeah, I had McVay higher.
3: Mike McDonald.
1: Yeah, I just won a Super Bowl. I had him higher.
3: And then I have a 3A and a 3B between D'Amico and Ben Johnson.
1: Oh, interesting.
3: I think those are the top four.
4: So Shanahan?
3: Shanahan, I put at five.
1: Shanahan, I have less. I could see it going sour with Shanahan. Like, oh, lack of postseason success, Super Bowls. There goes my ball. You don't need to get it. No. You don't need to be my ball boy, Joe.
3: I was going to be a team player.
1: You don't need to be my ball boy.
4: You don't shine shoes no more, Joe. Don't
1: so
4: get it.
1: I'm
3: in here, Brian.
1: Ben Johnson's a good call.
4: I don't shine shoes no more.
1: What do y'all keep arguing about?
3: if someone to get Jeremy's balls
4: right. Jeremy's got to go grab his balls.
1: Have you seen the one Seinfeld where Kramer's the ball boy by design because everybody keeps grabbing my balls? Anyways, Ben Johnson's a good call. I wouldn't have him higher than D'Amico, but I like how you have him on the same tier.
3: I think it's so out of hand right now. Like, he's already being called the best coach in Bears history.
1: I mean, I've been on Ben Johnson forever, man. Like, I wanted Ben Johnson for whenever they hired old boy Lovey.
3: There's just the Super Bowl winning coach. But I think they're
1: So I'm okay giving them the same tier. The one that I think you missed, though. The one that I think you missed. Andy Reid.
3: Okay, so I put him below because, like, I know Mahomes got hurt. But it does feel like we could be at that point where if the Chiefs were to miss the playoffs again this year, do you start to have the conversation?
1: I don't think so. I do not think so.
3: I don't think we're far from it. Like, I think the NFL is a lot more reactionary than we want it to be, and like, he shouldn't be run out. But
1: so if the Chiefs had back to back 4-13 seasons and the Texans had back to back 4-13 seasons, now that I said that out loud, I might be right.
3: I would take D'Amico.
1: Now that you say it out, well,
3: like to keep his
1: more
3: job.
1: More security. Yeah,
3: to keep his job.
1: Yeah. Like, now that I said it out loud.
4: What about Sean Payton or Liam Cohen?
1: Liam Cohen's pretty good, but no.
3: Sean Payton, no, because I think his act. People get tired of his act. I think if he had
1: bit of a hard no.
4: He was there for, 15 years in New Orleans?
3: Yeah, but they were.
1: But he was winning unlike anything they've ever done in that franchise's history. Yeah, and the Broncos Denver's have, had success.
3: Yeah, they've won.
4: Number one seed.
1: And he's a bit of an outsider. Yeah, but if it went, like, if they went 4-13, 4-13, 4-13.
3: Especially if
1: is
3: they,
1: his seat harder than D'Amico after three straight 4-13.
4: I don't think either one survives that exact scenario, but I get your point.
1: I think D'Amico would.
4: Three straight 4-13?
1: I think so. I think D'Amico is like
4: so what would it take?
1: Made here.
4: So what would it take then? If three straight 4-13 seasons doesn't do it, like, does it take a fourth? Like,
1: it also context matters. Like,
4: sure,
1: if you lose your starting quarterback in all 3 years, you know, all that stuff. Cohen's a good call. I think his job security is pretty good. I don't think it's higher than D'Amico's, though.
3: I just don't trust, like, that infrastructure. there to not do something irrational.
4: You're saying that because they run a wrestling company?
1: No, Gladstone he's talking about.
4: I know.
3: Really, all of it, honestly.
1: What was this whole deal where they were fighting at the Tiger Woods place?
4: Yeah, they held their Saturday show Collision.
1: The whole thing?
4: Yeah. There was a wrestling ring to the side of the like golf course, and matches had to be finished in the ring, but they were fighting all over the golf course.
1: It's so stupid.
4: It was called Fairway to Hell.
3: I actually thought it looked fun.
4: That's I thought it was great.
3: Like, it's a good gimmick.
4: Darby Allin and Pac fighting, it was great.
1: All right. 713-780-ESPN. So I like where you're at. I think you talked me into the Andy Reid. Like, so tied for fourth.
3: Yeah. Like, I think Shanahan
1: is... I have Shanahan below.
3: Yeah.
1: Job security we're talking about here.
3: Yeah. I put Shanahan in front of Andy Reid because I think everyone knows that if for some reason, no matter how bad it gets, coaches would get fired to hire Kyle Shanahan, which honestly probably should make him higher on this list because he'd be such a hot commodity.
1: All of them are hot commodities.
4: That's a separate question, though, isn't it?
3: Yeah.
1: I think so.
3: So I put him at five. I had Andy Reid at six. And then I put Jim Harbaugh. I had a brain fart there for a second.
1: Jim over John.
3: Yeah.
1: Jim's in L.A. Remember, he's the Michigan man.
3: Yeah, I put Jim over John.
1: All right. Harbaugh got that contract, though. John got that contract, though.
3: I think for me, it's almost the same thing as the Jags. Like, do you trust the Giants to not do something stupid if it doesn't go off well the first 2 years? Like, I don't.
4: I think it's a little different because of the coach they hired.
3: I hope you're right.
4: I don't see any scenario where he could be two and done.
1: It's same.
3: I largely agree, but like, it's the Giants. Like, now I also think he's going to turn them around pretty quick.
1: I think he'll stabilize them. Yeah. I think he'll stabilize them. I drafted a Giants stack today in my Superflex on my best ball. Junkie says Vrabel. I don't think so anymore. Vrabel, this whole offseason, I think, has made Vrabel's seat not warm, but easier to fire. You go scandal, 413, see ya.
3: I do not think Mike Vrabel will be the head coach of the New England Patriots next year.
1: Like 2026 or 2027?
3: 2027.
1: I'll take that bet.
3: Okay.
1: What are we betting?
3: I don't know. I called the last one.
1: What was our last one?
3: $25.
1: You wanted to go $25 again?
4: What was that bet on?
3: Best defense in the NFL for the Texans this year, points per game. I said yes. Jeremy said no.
1: That's in the thing?
3: Yeah.
4: Man, Jeremy got the whole field.
3: Yep.
4: Even odds.
1: Hey, don't play. Don't hate the player, hate the game.
4: You want to go
1: 25 here?
3: Sure. You want to know this one, Brian?
4: What was the bet again?
3: Vrabel, head coach of the Patriots. I'm saying no, week one, 2027.
4: I'm on Jeremy's side, but I'll take it.
1: So you want to buy half the action?
4: Sure.
1: All right, you can buy half the action.
3: Okay, so you guys, $25 combined.
1: What's that?
4: Yeah. You
1: buy. Joe just met puberty.
3: Is this a $25 bet or a $50 bet?
1: $25 combined. He'll buy 12 and a half of mine.
4: Yeah.
1: Okay. 50 is kind of insane.
3: Maybe you guys get $12.50.
1: Yeah.
3: And quarters.
1: I don't care how we get it. Actually, you know, it's not going to be in Venmo is what it's going to be.
3: No, it's not.
4: You're going to bring quarters. Up quarters.
1: That's more trouble than it's worth.
3: I think it's a good bet.
4: For who? No one's going to see it. It'll be off the air.
1: I'll just go to Kroger and put it in that coin machine.
4: Yeah, but you'll lose some.
1: It's no sweat off my back.
3: Exactly.
1: What do you mean I'll lose some?
4: They take a VIG.
1: Yeah, I take a VIG. If there was an NFL draft for NFL coaches, one through... That's a good question for tomorrow. Look at you junkies today. This is why I call you junkies the most sophisticated listenership in all of Houston sports radio. You just give us all of our segments. I'm not going to waste that right now in the final seconds of this segment. That's a tomorrow topic. That's a May 12th NFL football topic if I've ever seen one.
3: But we appreciate it.
1: Oh, of course. Of course. We do what the junkies tell us to do. What an excellent question that is, 9050. Great call. That's a segment.
4: Should we also draft it?
3: Yeah, we can do that.
4: To tie into the idea?
1: Well, let's. You know what? I think we should ask 9050 who presented the idea. 9050, that was a great question. Such a good question. We're going to turn that into a segment tomorrow. Do you think the segment is better executed with us actually drafting it, or do you think it's better executed by us just discussing it? 713, you know the number. I don't need to give it to you. Epic bad take, Joe. Andy Reid will leave on his own terms, 100%. Pessimistic Chad.
3: So
1: that's a very optimistic take from pessimistic Chad.
3: But here's the thing. Chad might be right here, technically, on a technicality. Because I think when Andy Reid is ready to be fired by the Kansas City Chiefs, he's going to, quote, retire. But I don't think he's going to coach anywhere else.
1: Whenever the suits fire me, Joe, I'm going to resign.
3: Don't do that.
1: Okay. I know why. Just kidding. 713-780-ESPN. Somebody, Junkie says Harbaugh both.
0: I don't think so.
3: So would you have John over Jim?
1: I would have John over Jim because he just signed and he has an incredible deal. And I do think, not that there's a whole lot of L.A. Charger fans, but I do think they're a little disappointed with, like, the lack of playoff success.
3: Yeah, and you can pin that on Jim. I mean, like, I would pin it on Herbert. But
1: sure.
3: But when you're stuck,
1: I don't think it's his fault.
3: When you're stuck between a quarterback and job security question, like, the quarterback typically wins. They don't take the fall right away.
1: Mm-hmm. Junkie says, I think same structure is this segment. Each do a draft and then discuss. Okay, so he wants us to do the draft off air. Like, we each do a draft off air and then discuss it. Okay, that's probably better execution. Okay. I don't think the draft is great radio, honestly. So that's probably a good call. That's what I was hoping you would answer, because I think on-air drafts are kind of boring. Kind of boring. Like, look at these jabronis drafting these coaches.
3: We could do a draft off the air. Okay. The three of us.
1: That's a good idea. Yeah. Does that mean I have to get here a little early tomorrow? Oh, no. I'm not going to be here tomorrow.
3: We can do a text.
1: Okay. All right. That works. I'll be on the air, but I won't be here tomorrow. 713-780-ESPN. Let's go out to the HRMP listener line. Julian Bang Bang Niner Gang has some thoughts on D'Amico. What's up, Julian?
2: What's going on, guys? I was right along with you guys, and as I started to think about it more, I know this doesn't sound – hear me out. Andy Reid might leave on his own. McVay, there's already been talk about him retiring, you know, him maybe going into TV. So I feel like, are they themselves not able to be trusted? You know what I mean? Like, does that make D'Amico go out in the top two now? Mike McDaniel, now D'Amico. I was going to put Shanahan up there. He just got a 6-year extension last year. But I think you guys are right. I mean, it's not that it's lack of playoff success, because obviously we're doing something. We're just not winning the Super Bowl. Yeah. It's like Andy Reid in Philadelphia, and then he left and won a ring. That's what's going to happen with Shanahan.
1: Bingo.
2: And it's gonna hurt my feelings. Have a good day, guys.
1: No, that's what happens with these franchises. It's like, oh, we feel like we need to win it all, and then they end up firing a coach and hiring a lesser coach. I think it's bad practice. I think it's a terrible thing to do. I love Shanahan. And I will say this about D'Amico. Like, I think that D'Amico's job security is higher than where he would go in a coach's draft 1 through 32.
3: Yeah, I think when we do the draft tomorrow, he's going to be lower than people like.
1: Yeah, and Shanahan's probably the opposite of that, where mm-hmm. he might be a little bit lower on the job security but higher in terms of coaching prowess.
3: Yeah.
1: All right, 713-780-ESPN, Junkie of the Day. Who is your Junkie of the Day? 713-780-3776, Jeremy and Joe, ESPN 97.5 and 97.9 HD2.
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24: Stock market was relatively tame today, despite the fact that President Trump said that the ceasefire between the U.S. and Iran is on life support. The market focused instead on a surge in semiconductor stocks once again after a 6-week run in the stock market that led to a series of records in the S&P and the NASDAQ. Today, the Dow gained 95 points at 49,704, S&P up another 14 to 7412, NASDAQ up 27 points to 26,274 as oil prices advanced on concerns about this lingering stalemate in the Middle East. Crude oil up $3.06 to $98.48 a barrel. We had 10-year note yields rise to 4.41%, despite the fact that existing single-family home sales came in weaker than expected. Dollar slightly firmer on the day. As we go into tomorrow, we'll get a read on consumer inflation, expected to have accelerated given the rise in energy prices and other costs that are related to the war in Iran. We'll see how the financial markets respond to that. We saw interest rates pop a bit today in advance of that number.
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1: Here's your junkie of the day, 713-780-3776, 713-780-ESPN. Coming up after us, ESPN National. Yep. Beat you. Also, update on our sweat of the day, we went 0-5.
4: Yikes.
1: Minus 5 units. It's a cool start to the, you know, we want to show you that dreams are possible. You hit me with the 10-bell salute, I'm not dead.
3: That's a bad start.
1: Terrible start. All my fault. I took the lead on all of them. Junkie of the day, Joe, what you got?
3: The Pacers, awful trade that screws them in the lottery.
1: Yes.
3: USC Notre Dame.
1: What happened to these guys?
3: They canceled the game 6 months ago. Yeah. They're renegotiating starting today.
1: Well, that's just good negotiation.
3: They're not going to play until 2030, though.
1: Oh.
3: And then divisional games overseas.
1: Oh.
3: We know that we're going to have a game in Australia this year between the 49ers and the Rams, because the Rams don't want their stadium full of 49ers fans.
1: Yeah.
3: But it also appears that when the schedule comes out on Thursday, we're going to see Texans-Jags in London. Stupid. Play those games in America.
1: Yeah, I'm sad about that because the Texans are going to lose a home game.
3: Wait, really?
1: Yeah. When they go to Jacksonville, it's like a home game.
3: Oh, yeah.
4: Oh, wow. That was quite the journey for that joke.
1: Although that game would be in Orlando because they're playing their games in Orlando this year. Jacksonville.
4: I forget, the Texans have been to London once before. Do you remember who they played? Was it Jacksonville?
1: I want to say it was the Jags.
4: I think it might have been. I know they won that game. Watson was
1: the QB. I want to say it was the Jags.
4: I think it was too.
1: The Mexico game was the Raiders.
4: Correct.
1: Are those the only two times they've been overseas?
4: I think so. Well, Mexico's not overseas, but that's over a river.
1: It depends on how you fly. I mean, if you go over the Gulf.
4: if you go a really long way.
1: Oh, that was good. Well done, Brian.
3: It looks like 2019 is Texans-Jags.
4: Yeah, that was
3: London.
4: The only time. That was
3: Texans
4: the only time
3: won
4: in London.
3: 26-3.
1: And then they played the Raiders.
4: When Brock Osweiler kept getting the
1: did you Google that?
3: Yeah.
1: Wrong again.
3: Really?
1: I nominate Google AI for Junkie of the Day. The Texans have played several international games. They played at 19 at Wembley Stadium against Jacksonville. They played
4: Raiders in Mexico City.
1: That doesn't even list that.
4: I think that's the end of the list.
1: It doesn't even list the Raiders.
4: Well, those are the only two international games I played, I'm pretty sure. 2016 against the Raiders
1: this
4: in Mexico City.
1: And this says they played the Colts in Germany.
4: No, they didn't.
1: October 27, 2024. Did they not?
4: No, that's incorrect. They did not play in Germany.
1: Oh, man, not a great look for ChatGPT.
4: They did not 100%
3: on
4: that.
3: It's just the two games. So you're
1: ChatGPT got one wrong here. I wonder why. I wonder if it if there were, that game was like rumored or something.
4: Maybe.
1: But it doesn't list the Raiders one.
4: Yeah.
1: AI not great with sports.
4: No.
1: It's good for us.
4: Multiple ways.
3: Could it be a leak?
1: Huh?
3: Who did say the
1: point? No, it said a date. It said in 24. Oh, okay. No, it said in 2024. So I don't think it'd be a leak. I nominate the judges in the Chimov-Strickland fight.
3: Fair.
1: I think they got it wrong. Although it was a very close fight. I admit that. It kind of depends on what you're into. Are you into guys pressing forward and getting takedowns? Are you into guys getting significant strikes? It's up to you. St. Mary's threw a no-hitter and lost.
3: Yikes.
1: 3-0. 3-2. 2 runs, 8 hits, 5 errors for St. Mary's. Angelo State, 3 runs, no hits, no errors. Preferential treatment to Wimby.
3: Garbage.
1: Wimbanyama. Not only did he not get suspended, in the NBA rulebook it says that if you get ejected for an act of that manner, you get fined. He didn't even get fined.
3: It's awful. That was the most intentional elbow I've seen this season.
4: Yeah, no, there's no way you could say it wasn't intentional. He looks back and throws it right in his neck.
3: Look at Dylan Harper's face.
1: Yeah. And then this Goldschmidt guy, Rossini's husband, kissing her out in the public.
3: Yeah. Trying to help her out.
1: What a junkie.
3: He did all the work for this, and now he's just getting the kiss.
4: There's another word for that guy, but I don't think we could say it on the air.
1: Brian!
4: I mean, there is.
3: You can't say that on the
4: air. I can't say it, but I'm not wrong.
1: Can you not?
3: You know what?
4: Can I?
3: I'm not sure, but let's not test it.
1: I think you can say that on the air.
4: Yeah, I'm not going to test it.
1: Also, there's like the abbreviation.
4: Yeah, yeah. Like
1: anyways,
4: Slater,
1: what do you,
4: I need this
1: what do you
4: job.
1: Got?
4: The Brewers, that was a throwback reference. The Brewers put CC Sabathia into their Wall of Honor.
1: Yeah,
4: he played 17 games with the Brewers. He made one playoff start in which he gave up a ton of runs.
3: That might be worse than Jim Harbaugh.
4: Soft.
3: With the Colts.
1: I mean, I wouldn't mind if Randy Johnson was in their Hall of Honor.
4: Also throwing in Kumar Rocker. You see, he had the Rangers game delayed because he wore white sleeves.
1: Yeah, what a dummy. what are you doing?
4: I don't know what you're doing there. And the Astros, I like the deal they're doing with Chick-fil-A, giving the $20 tickets out on Tuesdays, but their tweet promoting it says fans can stop by any Houston CFA on Tuesdays with an apostrophe for an opportunity to purchase 2 Astros tickets. It's no apostrophe there. That's poor grammar.
3: I also hate the deal because they wouldn't do this if they were good.
4: Oh, of course not. No, this is because they suck.
3: Yep.
1: I would like to see this tweet, see if you're right.
4: I mean, I was looking at it.
1: It's Tuesday apostrophe S?
4: Yeah,
3: it is. I'm looking at it right now.
1: But the deal, like, does Tuesday have possession over the deal?
4: No, I think it's implying plural in that case. Like, every Tuesday in the month, right?
1: I would need to see the tweet. I'm more of a visual learner.
3: I don't know.
1: I want to give you a junkie. Ask ChatGPT. I want to give you a junkie of the day nominee, hot tank, old fashioned suck.
4: I'll text it to you right now.
1: All right. What's winning? I think it's the Pacers.
3: Yes.
1: I wanted that one as well.
3: Yeah, it's the Pacers.
1: Yeah, Pacers win for their lottery unluckiness. Does it for us. Thank you to Brian for all the hard work. He's Joe. I'm Jeremy. We'll talk to you tomorrow, Houston. Have a great Monday night.
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29: Eastern Conference, the Cavs and the Pistons in Cleveland. Detroit leading the series 2-1. Knicks waiting on the winner after sweeping the Sixers yesterday. ESPN Radio's Harry Douglas says New York is championship caliber.
30: Fred, I got to be honest with you. Mm-hmm. Although they're the enemy, because I love my Hawks, the brand of basketball that they're playing right now is championship basketball. Now it's about continuing to do it in the Eastern Conference Finals. And if you have the ability to make it to the NBA Finals, do it there as well. But the way they're playing, this is a championship caliber team. No question about it.
29: Douglas on Freddie and Harry, Cavs, Pistons, followed by Thunder and Lakers tonight. OKC with a chance to complete the sweep in the series. Tips at 8 and 10:30 Eastern. Elsewhere, no suspension for Spurs star Victor Wembanyama. He will not face any further discipline for elbowing Minnesota's Naz Reid in yesterday's loss. Was ejected after being called for a flagrant two. The Bucks are entertaining trade offers for two-time MVP Giannis Antetokounmpo. Milwaukee discussed a deal before the February deadline after Giannis expressed that the time had come for the two sides to part ways. Monday night baseball, the Yankees looking to bounce back after getting swept by the Brewers over the weekend, taking on the Orioles in Baltimore. No score, top of the second. Brandon Young going for the O's. 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